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2: Larry Elder here, the sage from South Central, the prince of Pico Union, the czar of common sense, the great Eldersky, Don Lorenzo. Welcome to the program. No victocrats allowed because we've got a country to save. So let's get her teed up.
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6: What the hell's going on?
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2: 888-971-SAGE, 888-971-7243. I am Larry Elder. We are Salem News Channel. There was also a fiery debate between New York Attorney General Letitia James, who's running for re-election, and her opponent, Mayor Mamdani, claims ICE has killed more people than it claims to save. WNBA ratings dropped 40% after Caitlin Clark's team was eliminated from the playoffs. I guess maybe there might be now a renewed appreciation for her. All of this and more, 888-971-SAGE, 888-971-7243. Let's talk about this race between Letitia James and her opponent, whose name is Saritha Kamatereddy. Letitia James, of course, is the one that brought the case against Donald Trump for allegedly defrauding banks. It was a civil case. She won. And it's the only instance that I can think of in New York, because it's been appealed, and the New York judge asked the lawyers for the state, Letitia James' lawyers. Has there ever been a situation where the alleged victims, banks, were not complaining, but there was a lawsuit brought against someone for allegedly victimizing the bank, and the lawyers for Letitia James had to admit that there was no such case? Allegedly, Donald Trump exaggerated the value of his businesses used for collateral for loans. The banks, of course, are sophisticated lenders. They have their own appraisers. And if Donald Trump unduly inflated the value of the property, they would have people to evaluate that, and therefore the loan would be declined. Instead, they gave him loans, and Donald Trump paid back the principal and the interest. So who was harmed? Now, the case is still on appeal. I have no idea why it's taking so long, but in my opinion, it's going to be reversed. So this is Letitia James, who ran campaigning to get Donald Trump. And as we've discussed before, the job of a prosecutor is not to get people, it is to do justice. But she vowed to get Donald Trump before she'd taken any testimony, before there'd been any investigation, just assumed Donald Trump was guilty of something, and vowed to get him. That is completely inconsistent with the canons of ethics for an attorney, a district attorney, a prosecutor. But she did it anyway. So now she's running for re-election. My goodness, how time flies. Her opponent, however, came at her and came at her hard. Number 34.
6: She's never prosecuted a criminal case in her whole career. She's certainly never prosecuted a sexual assault case. And she's already screwed this one up by prejudging it. The New York Times, the New York Magazine, the Boston Globe, they've all lost confidence in her ability to prosecute this case. And a member of her own office has written to all of his colleagues to say that what she does is nakedly political. And that's no surprise. We all have seen that for the last 8 years.
7: Again, it's important that individuals understand that my opponent knows nothing about the office of the Attorney General. She is a prosecutor, but the vast majority of the cases that we focus on are civil in nature and not criminal. Most of our referrals are from the governor of the great state of New York. What New York needs is someone who gets results. And for the past 7 years, I've gotten results for individuals in the state of New York. Unfortunately, my opponent works for a firm that supports the Trump administration, has given an excessive amount of dollars to the Trump administration.
2: Now, it turns out that there are a lot of text messages between these Jane Doe and at least two of the, or one of the seven involved in this alleged rape. I say alleged because it was an investigation. The frat young men were punished. They were not prosecuted. Now the woman's claiming that she was raped and is bringing a civil lawsuit. Here's what Letitia James said about the case, number 35.
6: I have to look at the facts and the law. When I'm Attorney General on January 1, I'll do that.
7: You don't have to look at the facts and the law. All you have to do is study what they do. It is illegal in the state of New York.
6: Well, there you go. You don't have to look at the facts and the law, gentlemen. You're Attorney General.
9: Ms. Pomitretti.
2: There you go. You don't have to look at the facts and the law, gentlemen. You're Attorney General. Number 49.
10: There's a three-word solution to affordability in New York. Just fight crime. When crooks steal a car, your insurance goes up. When scammers siphon money from Medicaid, healthcare costs go up. When Tish James forces solar and wind, electric bills go up. My name is Saritha. I'll be a different kind of attorney general. Letitia James spent $10 million making herself a celebrity. My motto is my career. Just fight crime.
2: That was her ad. Back to the debate, number 30.
6: New York spends $126 billion on Medicaid every year. That's more per resident than any other state in the country, twice per resident than New Jersey. That doesn't make any sense. We're both blue states with similar demographics and similar policies. There's about $40 billion of unexplained spending that Letitia James has failed to investigate. The reality is we used to have one of the best Medicaid fraud units in the country under previous Democratic attorney generals. Cuomo, Schneiderman, we recovered about $250 million a year. Letitia James came in and it took a nosedive to $19 million. Under previous Democratic attorney generals, we got about 100 criminal convictions a year. Under Letitia James, we came to an all-time low of 8. She gets 2,000 patient abuse complaints a year and gets maybe one or two convictions. That means someone's punching an elderly patient in the nursing home and no one's doing anything. It's lost money, it's pain for patients, it's lost medical care. It's a total injustice.
9: Thank you.
6: And the Attorney General needs to go out.
2: And then the issue of catch and release came up, number 33.
9: Excuse me.
11: Okay, we're gonna move on, candidates. I want to talk about bail reform. After several rounds of legislative changes, New York has arrived at a bail system in which suspects in many low-level misdemeanor cases are no longer held on bail while waiting for their day in court. Supporters of the changes say it has brought fairness to a system that once favored the wealthy and powerful. Others point to cases in which a person out on bail commits additional crimes. So for each of you, in your opinion, is bail reform working? And if not, what changes need to be made? And we'll start with you, Ms. Comitaretti.
6: The bail laws are broken, and Letitia James broke them. She was the largest champion for having this catch-and-release system. That's what we've got. And in 2020 and 2022, when crime spiked, she told people, don't overreact. Well, that's a problem because innocent people are getting hurt over and over and over again. We just saw this week an NYPD officer stabbed 10 times in the chest by two individuals who were repeatedly arrested with weapons and burglary tools, but released under our broken bail laws. There's a very clear way forward. The way forward is to allow judges in New York to have discretion in every case and consider the dangerousness of an individual before allowing them to go back into the community. New York is the only state that does not allow that. It doesn't make sense. This is a way forward that doesn't involve repealing the entire bail law. It's just about having a common sense solution. It has bipartisan support.
2: Now let's turn to Chicago, where Mayor Brandon Johnson was asked about kids getting murdered in Chicago. Number 53.
9: Hundreds of thousands of real Chicagoans have reached out to me expressing absolute outrage over the way women, as young as 7 years old, are being brutalized and murdered in the city of Chicago. Why do you refuse to even say their names?
12: Well, I did say Edda Maher's name just this morning.
9: Well, but you refuse to say Bethany McGee's name. You refuse to say Sheridan Gorman's name. Why do you refuse to say the names of the victims?
12: Why do you refuse to allow me to talk? It's disrespectful and dishonorable. Respect this seat. Whether you respect me or not, respect the seat of the mayor.
2: The Democrats, of course, fully plan on doing a bunch of things if and when they take control of Congress, one of which is to expand the Supreme Court. John Yoo, the professor of con law at UC Berkeley, number 14.
13: What worries me is not just the independence of the courts, which is under extraordinary threat with an attempted assassination of Justice Kavanaugh, with the leak of the Dobbs opinion, and now an entire political party almost unanimously saying they're going to manipulate the size of the court to get the results.
14: Yep.
13: What also worries me is that you have a political party that's determined to do this. Even FDR tried this at the height of his powers, and his own party stopped him. I don't see a restraint like that in the Democrat Party now.
2: FDR's own party stopped him. He was upset, FDR, because the Supreme Court was ruling against the New Deal that expanded government powers in all sorts of ways that, in my opinion, are unconstitutional, were properly ruled unconstitutional. He was so angry, he threatened to do the same thing the Democrats are doing. Going to stack the court with a bunch of judges that will rule in my favor. And then one of them who had been ruling against the New Deal switched and started ruling in favor of it, which pretty much stopped the effort. This abject hatred of President Trump, no matter what he does, no matter what he says. Even Phil Collins jumped on the TDS train. All of this, and the mayor of New York, because a illegal alien was shot by ICE, not life-threatening, says ICE is killing more people than it claims to save. All this and more. 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
2: 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Peter is in San Diego, California. Peter, you're on the Larry Elder Show.
22: Hi, Larry. Can you hear me?
2: I hear you fine, Peter.
22: Larry, you're my hero. It's Town and Country Convention Center. You're running for governor. You had a room full of supporters that Carl DeMaio was the MC for, and it was a great gathering. It was like my dream had come true, and you'd be on the ballot for governor. I've been doing the mathematics for a while, and I've come to the conclusion that we Californians, could get 9.75 million votes on our side, we'd win this governorship and maybe all of the congressional district. We got to do it, all right? I've done the mathematics. I'd like to talk to you again and go over it a little bit, but every single Trump supporter, the 6 million that voted both times and more, need to vote, and they need to go and get the other another 3.75 million. And we can do that within this period of time, and we have a excuse to canvass our neighborhood. Please explain. I know what canvassing means.
2: Of course.
22: Because we all got a 167-page election proposition thing, and we have an excuse to go to our neighbors and see where they're standing on these things, and the ones that aren't voting, to get them to vote. We've got like 24 million registered voters in California. There's 27 million that are qualified to vote. That means a huge majority of people aren't voting, and that's right. The reason why. Yeah. So mm-hmm. we have a tremendous opportunity, and we need to get the word out. Every single Trump supporter has become a pollster.
2: Well, absolutely. And Peter, thank you very much for that. You mentioned Carl DeMaio. I posted on my Twitter account recommendations for the people running for office, recommendation for the proposition. So you can just go to my Twitter feed, at Larry Elder, and scroll down and you will see it. But if everybody got out, the people that have never voted or only rarely vote, everybody got out and voted for Steve Hilton, maybe, just maybe, something could happen. Now, as you know, they did debate, they meaning Javier Becerra, his opponent, and Steve Hilton. And in my opinion, Steve Hilton smoked him. And then on the eve of the second debate, Javier Becerra dropped out. That's because I think he thinks he's ahead. I think he thinks there's no point in running the risk that I'll get clobbered again. But of those who watched the debate, according to Steve Hilton, majority of them thought he won. Which says it doesn't advantage Becerra to debate him anymore, so I'll just use the Joe Biden strategy. Thank you very much for the call. I appreciate it. Now, I mentioned Phil Collins, who also has a stage 4 case of Trump derangement syndrome. Here's some of what he said about Donald Trump. Number 9.
0: His whole manner is unattractive, even when he's saying he did nothing. You know, I think the presidents, because historically presidents have been eloquent and elegant, but you feel like even if you don't agree with them, you still respect them. But when someone like Trump is as nasty as he is, you end up feeling dislike for him.
2: Okay.
0: And
2: okay.
0: I don't.
2: Right. Okay. His whole bearing, unattractive. I've said this before, I will say it again. I'm watching the Golf Channel. Two professional golfers are being interviewed. The host says, "What makes a good golfer?" And one of them went through a long, beautiful, mechanical description of what makes a good golfer, where he puts his feet. If he's right-handed, does he keep his right arm straight when he's swinging through? Does he keep his eye on the ball when he's swinging through? What does he do with his hip? On and on and on. And it was beautiful. The other one folded his arms and said, "I look to see where the ball lands." So, Phil Collins made no substantive criticism of Donald Trump, who lowered taxes, extended the Trump tax cuts, no tax on tips, no tax on overtime, expanded school choice, sealed the borders in 30 days, negotiated the hostages out of Gaza and their remains, pressured our allies to spend more on defense, something that Obama and George W. Bush complained about, were unable to succeed in getting them to increase the amount of money. Trump did. Trump got our allies to underwrite the cost for our support for Ukraine. Trump has excised DEI from the government, something that Obama did and Biden did, in my opinion, illegally against the 14th Amendment. And even people that hate Donald Trump, like Gavin Newsom and the co-founder of the Lincoln Club, which is an anti-Trump organization, gave him credit for the Trump accounts. But Phil Collins is talking about his manner, his demeanor. I don't care. I think he's funny. I think one of the things that people like about Donald Trump, those who do like him, is he's funny, he's down to earth, he's not scripted. Here is Robert De Niro, number 7.
3: When masked and armed ICE thugs stalk our polling places, what do we say to them? Keep your hands off our vote. And when that coward, that piece of Donald Trump, tries to take our voice and power away, what do we tell him? Your hands off our vote.
2: Okay, I think you've had enough. Are you saying, Mr. De Niro, that you are an election denier? That Donald Trump is trying to steal our vote? When Donald Trump complains about 2020, what's he called? an election denier. Several prominent Democrats, including Hakeem Jeffries and Chuck Schumer, have warned that Donald Trump is trying to steal the midterms. Is there a term for that? I think the term is election denier. I thought that was a bad thing, but apparently not. We come back. Zohran Mamdani had a two-hour phone conversation with President Trump and with the Secretary of Homeland Security about the shooting of an illegal alien in New York yesterday. An illegal alien, the mayor referred to as a quote-unquote New Yorker. I'm Larry Elder. Don't make me worry, oh.
1: The answer. Breaking news.
4: The High Speed Rail Authority is talking about the alleged misuse of taxpayer money on consultants. More from Jason Capodonia.
5: State Senator Tony Strickland from Huntington Beach.
23: Every one of them should be fired.
5: More than $500,000 was spent on those consultants for things like
23: first-class travel. They've used it for nightclubs, cigar lounges.
5: Strickland says he's doubtful anything will be done.
23: I've requested Attorney General Rob Bonta investigate. My guess is these are friends of his who are these consultants, so my guess is he's not going to go after.
5: The price of the rail has ballooned from roughly $30 billion to now over $200 billion. To finish, I'm Jason Capodonia.
4: Jeannie Buss' five siblings are filing a formal opposition to her efforts to block the sale of the family shares of the Lakers. More from Daniel Martindale.
24: Buss' siblings call her efforts legally and factually baseless. Buss remains on as team governor after Mark Walters sold the Lakers to Bob Iger and Josh Kushner. The family owns more than 17.8% of the franchise. In August, Jimmy, Johnny, Janie, Joey, and Jesse Buss voted to include their stake in the sale.
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25: A refreshing cooling trend will continue across area through the upcoming weekend, with high temperatures dropping into the upper 60s and 70s by Sunday. Measurable rain beginning late Saturday evening and continuing through Sunday, then rainfall associated with moisture from Rachel. And then on Monday and Tuesday, there'll be continued threat of showers as an upper low drops across the West Coast. And really cool and unsettled conditions Sunday, Monday, and Tuesday. So I think overall we'll definitely get some measurable rainfall. I think right now, grand totals generally across L.A. Ventura County is probably anywhere from a quarter to three quarters of an inch for most areas, maybe up to around 1.5 inches in some of the mountain areas.
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2: 888-971-SAGE, 888-971-7243. Larry Elder, Salem News Channel. We're going to get to Mondami attacking ICE after a illegal alien whom Mondami referred to as a New Yorker close quote was shot by ICE. His injury is not life-threatening. Two-hour conversation between Mondami, Homeland Security Secretary Mark Wayne Mullen, and the president, in which apparently Mondami asked for his release. That's coming up in just a second. But first, Randy Vallejos is running against Republican incumbent David Valadao here in California. Here is what Vallejos said about USAID money, number 19.
7: What we need is to make sure that we have a foreign policy that actually reflects Americans' values, that makes sure that we are investing in our farmers here at home, and that also means not decimating things like USAID, which we don't only feed the rest of the country here in the Central Valley, we feed the rest of the world. And for the first time in about 70 years, we became a net importer as opposed to exporter of food. And that is because of these reckless tariffs that Valadao has supported 9 times, which is leading families up $5,000 a year. It's ridiculous. It has to stop. And I'll fight to keep our tax dollars right here at home in the Central Valley to build the futures that we deserve.
2: So this means we need to revisit Senator John Kennedy detailing DOJ's finding about USAID spending. This happened last year, number 51.
8: Now, Mr. Musk started with the USAID. That handles a lot of foreign aid for America. American people are very generous. In our country, when you're homeless, we'll house you. When you're hungry, we'll feed you. In our country, when you're too poor to be sick, we'll pay for your doctor. And we send a lot of money overseas to help our world's neighbors. And the USAID is in charge, in large part, of that. But I'll tell you what Mr. Musk discovered. I find it fascinating. He discovered that the American taxpayers are giving money to Afghanistan. He found that we are giving money to Yemen. He found that we are giving money to Syria. I didn't know that. Some of our foreign aid is going to Yemen, Afghanistan, Syria. He found that the USAID has 10,000 people. 10,000 people, employees. And every year, they give away $40 billion. Mr. Musk also found, and I'm not saying that all of this money is wasteful. I'm not. Some of this money, I'm sure, does some good. That's why Secretary Rubio is going to revamp the department and separate the good from the bad. But this is the kind of stuff Mr. Musk found. He found that the USAID gave money to support electric vehicles in Vietnam. Our money, taxpayer money. He found that USAID gave money to a transgender clinic in India. I didn't know that. I bet you the American people didn't know that. He found that the USAID gave $1.5 million to a Serbian LGBTQ group called Grupa Izadaji. I probably mispronounced that. My apologies. Anyway, they got $1.5 million to, quote, advance diversity, equity, and inclusion in Serbia's workplaces and business communities. What else did Mr. Musk found that my colleagues don't want to talk about? Well, he reviewed a study and then went and checked it. The study was done by the Middle East Forum. They found that USAID spent $164 million dollars to support radical organizations around the world. We're not talking Cub Scout troops here. We're talking about radical organizations around the world. They gave $122 million of that to groups aligned with foreign terrorist organizations. Our taxpayer money. According to this report in Mr. Musk, the USAID has given millions of dollars to, quote, organizations in Gaza.
2: You get the point. We come back. Mondami goes after ICE. I'm Larry Elder.
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16: Ronald Reagan believed freedom was more than a political system or a set of laws. In 1988, he said, "Freedom describes the God-given condition of the human soul." For Reagan, liberty was not something government created. It was something government was called to respect and to protect. That idea sits at the heart of the American experiment. Our rights do not come from rulers, institutions, or political majorities. They belong to us by nature and by God. And when we understand freedom that way, our responsibility becomes clearer. Government may protect liberty, laws may preserve it, but neither can give us what was never theirs to grant. Freedom begins with the recognition that human dignity and liberty come before government, not from it.
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2: 888-971-SAGE, 888-971-7243, Larry Elder. Salem News Channel. Let's move on to the mayor of New York. Now, there was a shooting in New York. Illegal alien was shot. Before he knew any of the details, here is the mayor of New York, number 52.
3: And the pretext of ICE is, in their words, to keep this country safe. How is it keeping anyone safe to have, as you just heard from the police commissioner, individuals wearing construction vests in masks with long guns? Residents have no idea if these are law enforcement agents or if they are simply attacking someone on the street. And when it comes to ICE, it begs the question, what's the difference? There is no explanation for this.
2: No idea what the facts are, no idea why the illegal alien was being arrested. And here is what Mark Wayne Mullen, the DHS secretary, said about Mondami's rhetoric, number 54.
5: I want to push back on a couple of things. The mayor yesterday did a press conference and, by the way, only took one question. I can assure you I'll take questions. It'll be more than one. He said that ICE, quote, has killed more of our neighbors than they claim to save. That's a direct quote from the mayor last night. ICE has killed more of our neighbors than they claim to save. Just for a record here, right now, ICE has an attention 258 illegals that are not wanted for murder charges just in New York alone. I'm speaking facts. The mayor speaks with political tone. His words are dangerous and incite hostility. It doesn't help. I spoke to the mayor several times last night. He was wanting us to release this individual back onto the streets. President Trump actually got involved and said that we would release him to New York's finest. If NYPD wants to take the charges and pursue the charges, we'll be happy to release him into the custody of NYPD. I shared that with the mayor. The mayor once again said we will not be detaining him. Wanted us to walk away and allow this dangerous criminal back onto the streets. Once again, the mayor was completely silent last week when his own NYPD officer was stabbed 7 times by 2 criminals that they had released back into the streets.
2: Come again? He wanted this man released into the streets? Number 55.
18: We ought to be frank here. The governor is being somewhat respectful and reasonable. The mayor was being cordial, but unrealistic. The fact that they wanted to release this individual back on the streets is absurd. President Trump was very cordial. He was very nice. He said, listen, NYPD is they're the finest. If you guys want to take custody of him, then we'll be happy to have custody, to give you custody of him while the investigation is going. But keep in mind, this guy's on probation for, let me explain what he's on probation for. 4 robbery charges, 2 charges of felony assault, felony larceny, assault, weapons assault, weapons possession of misdemeanor larceny, possession of stolen property, and 2 felony charges of dangerous drugs, all in 3 years, and that's how long he's been in the country. And the president's like, he's got probation violations. New York PD can obviously pick him up, hold him. If you're willing to do that, we'll release him to your custody, to which the mayor refused to do that. They said they wanted him fully released and back on the streets, and we can't do that. President Trump said we were going to go after the worst, and restore law and order, even when these sanctuary politicians won't. So why it was a long conversation, it wasn't very productive, even though President Trump tried his best to make a deal.
17: So what evidence do you all have that...
2: Why aren't people outraged by this? Detail what he did in just 3 years, in the 3 years he's been here? And Mamdani wants him out on the streets? Says ICE has killed more people than it claims to save. Borders are Tom Homan.

0: 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We're often quick to say, if there's anything I can do, just let me know. 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
1: Suspect, as is the case with the other six, have been released. Number 24.
2: 2-year-old British man arrested on suspicion of plotting a terror attack at a military base used by U.S. forces is out on bail tonight. He is the seventh man bailed out in the investigation of an apparent plot aimed at RAF Fairford Air Base, which had been used by American bombers to strike Iran. Also tonight, Defense Security Patrols arrested two Latvian men near another RAF base north of London that houses U.S. and NATO intelligence operations.
1: Now, we come back, we're going to talk about the ratings of the WNBA. After Caitlin Clark's Indiana Fever was eliminated, ratings went down 40%. And I don't think it's just Caitlin Clark, it's also Sophie Cunningham, about whom a former player suggested she should shut the F up about transgender issues. 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
3: SAGE 888-971-7243. I am Larry Elder, Salem News Channel. Caitlin Clark has been criticized by fellow players. She has, in my opinion, been mugged on the court several times. Even though, but for Caitlin Clark, the players would not be traveling the way they travel and making the kind of money they make. How do we know she is a superstar who is, in essence, carrying the league? Well, she brought record ratings as her team plays its regular games. And after the Indiana Fever, the team for which she plays, was eliminated, WNBA playoff ratings fell 40%. Now, in my opinion, it's not just Caitlin Clark, it's the other player named Sophie Cunningham, the one who pointed at another player because she felt the other player had unfairly fouled Caitlin Clark. Sophie Cunningham has become a star, doing a lot of commercials, a lot of deals. And so the two of them are on the same team. So when the Indiana Fever got eliminated, as I said, ratings fell 40%. Sophie Cunningham also has talked about the idea that biological men should not be playing in the league, and has been criticized for that. There's a former WNBA player named Sid Colson. Interestingly enough, she used to play on the Indiana Fever. She used to be a teammate of Sophie Cunningham. Here is what she said about the white players she feels who are not standing up against the disrespect that she feels Sophie Cunningham is dishing out towards transgender people. Number 36.
4: In locker room with, in the face?
5: Yeah.
4: Listen, if you never speak up about a damn thing when you know it's impacting the people that you claim to love, care about, you know, we're fighting together as a team, sister, blah, blah, blah, blah, and you don't speak up when things affect them, they don't respect you, they are just trying to make it.
5: Yeah.
4: Let me just tell you now, for real, for the white players in the league, when you don't say and even worse, when you say things that are harmful, you talking about the trans, nobody respects you. Shut the up. Nobody wants to hear your opinion, your freedom of speech, so you can say it, but just know people are just
5: how
4: trying to get by when they're dealing
5: is.
4: With you.
5: Yeah, that's crazy.
4: And you ought to be ashamed. Y'all ought to be ashamed to act like you're cool with people, to act like you care about sisterhood, all of these things.
3: That sounded pretty incoherent to me. Now, she didn't mention Sophie Cunningham by name, but that's exactly to whom she was referring. Again, if it weren't for people like Caitlin Cunningham, Sophie Cunningham, nobody would care about the WNBA. Ratings hit a record, and after the Indiana Fever exited the playoffs, ratings plummeted between 40 and 44%. What does that tell you about the popularity of Caitlin Clark? All right, let's do this again on Monday. Be sure you're here on time. Have a great weekend. Be safe. God bless.
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5: Answer in news, I'm Mary Rose. The National Hurricane Center reports Isaias has dropped down to a Category 2, but remains powerful as it heads closer to the Florida-Alabama border area. The system is packing winds of 110 miles an hour and is heading north at 18 miles per hour. Lisa Carton reporting.
13: The National Hurricane Center reports Isaias will be packing winds well over 100 miles per hour when it hits while it gains strength in the Gulf. Some areas could see storm surge up to 7 feet.
5: President Trump is in New York tonight with the midterms fast approaching. He's at a rally in Syracuse alongside Republican candidate for governor Bruce Blakeman, an attorney and longtime Long Island politician who has closely allied himself with President Trump. This is SRN News.
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18: Welcome to Seculo. Phone lines are open for you at 1-800-684-3110, 1-800-684-3110. Another day, another update from Letitia James. This happened on the debate stage again. You may not have heard this in national coverage because, again, that's not necessarily something that's hitting all mainstream news. But, well, there are some moments that you need to see. Phone lines are open for you at 1-800-684-3110. We also have a major update in the homeschooler who, you know, he's a graduate, wanted to become a paid firefighter after a couple of years of volunteer firefighting, becoming an EMT. You know that whole situation. They decided that being a homeschool graduate did not qualify him as having a legitimate high school diploma. Now, they reversed course. We got some movement in that, some great traction. However, there is another swerve we did not expect coming, but of course we have the greatest legal team on board, so the ACLJ is jumping right back in to support this student, all homeschoolers nationwide. We're going to get to that coming up in just a few moments. But, Will, let's break down what was going on in New York as the attorney generals were having a debate.
19: That's right. So this is between Letitia James and her opponent, who's a Republican in New York. And what we saw last night was someone who's relatively unknown and once again probably is not going to win the election here. This is for the New York State Attorney General. It's pretty solidly for Letitia James, was bringing up points that we have seen from our FOIA discovery. And what did we see? We saw the individual point out things like what that whistleblower was saying. It comes at the time that we got all of this the same week as this debate. All of this is now public and in the public discourse the same week as there was a debate for this political position. So as we look at this and play this, I think this was probably the most pivotal moment. And it was kind of ironic at coming from Letitia James, knowing everything that she's being accused of by this whistleblower. This is bite four with her talking about how she needs to handle her office and what she does as attorney general.
20: Those comments demonstrate empathy. And what we need now more than ever in our body politics is more empathy. Politics stops at the door in my office.
19: So right there, One, she's running for a political position. This is
18: it is a wink and a nod at some point. You're going, okay, of all the things you've been accused for, to say politics stops at the door. If politics stops at the door of your house, I understand. I feel like that's more what we all try to say. Like, hey, when we go home, we put politics aside. Hopefully we're living our lives, being with our families. But you're saying politics stops at the door of your politically elected position? And, of course, you have been targeted specifically for what? Targeting someone for political motives exclusively.
19: Right. And once again, I think also the fact that she brings up and says what we need more in politics is empathy. There's a lot of ways you could take this. I don't think that she's had any empathy for the targets of her political prosecutions that we've seen over the last several years, as well as the fact of I'm not so sure that that is the job of an attorney general to be empathy. No, you are the top law enforcement officer. There are plenty of people that can have empathy in politics, but as the top law enforcement officer of the state, I kind of want to see you be a little harsh on crime.
18: Yeah, that's right, Will. Phone lines are open if you want to be harsh on crime. 1-800-684-3110. Hey, I did want to say, the work of the ACLJ continues. You're going to hear about this really coming up in about two segments where I talk about more about that homeschool situation. The ACLJ is involved. Individual cases, sure. These individual cases, they have consequences that affect everyone. So as we start to wrap up this week, I want you to support the work of the ACLJ by going to ACLJ.org today. And when you do that, you can look at all the incredible free content. Nothing we do is behind a paywall. But that is only because people donate and support. So sure, our content will remain free. But it's only free because you decided, hey, I want to make sure this content is widely available to anyone who may access it. And that is because you donate. And right now is a great time to do it. You can become an ACLJ champion if you'd like as well. It's someone that gives monthly. Just go to ACLJ.org right now. You scan that QR code you see on the screen. And you can become an ACLJ champion. When I get back, though, look, it's just me and Will for this hour. So we wrap up the week, and I want to hear from you. Phone lines are open at 1-800-684-3110. Give me a call right now. Lines are open.
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22: Titties. Is AI changing everything? Well, there are many, many opinions. AI, to me, all it is a super Google machine. Well, what does that mean? There is no artificial intelligence. It's only as good as the programmer. Intelligence? No. Searching more places to create that it looks like intelligence? Yes. Overrated at this point? Absolutely. But again, it will need some kind of regulation. We don't want to change history. Finally, I agree with President Trump. We have to win the AI game worldwide and beat every other country. That way, we keep America the greatest country in the world as we are used to. At the end, I believe Donald J. Trump is making the right decision on AI. America has to be number one in this category. I'm John Katzimatidis, and that's the Cat's Corner.
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18: Welcome back to Seculo. Look, a lot of you are watching it right now, and I'd love to hear from you at 1-800-684-3110. Just go through my notes here, because this was a fiery debate with Letitia James versus, again, this is a partisan, if you will, be debate. These are Republicans and Democrats running, so you may go, hey, how does the Republican fare in a debate? Clearly, they had to have the debate, so that is interesting that this debate even happened. Can a Republican actually pull off being the job of attorney general? Looks probably unlikely in today's New York, that could happen. But you know what? Put her best foot forward and gave at least a reason to question why you would elect someone with so much political baggage. And I think that's mainly what we're talking about here. Not just the legal side of it, but even just the political baggage that comes with Letitia James. The fact that your attorney general is a household name across the country is not necessarily always a good thing if you're the attorney general of a state.
19: Right. And once again, we have attorneys general on this broadcast from time to time that that because you watch the Seculo broadcast, you may know more about them, like J.B. McCuskey.
18: Well, yeah, he's like a friend.
19: The odds of you knowing just off the top of your head the attorney general of a state other than your own are very low, unless you are a very political nerd and get down into the nuance of every state race, which many people here at the ACLJ do. We follow these things. It's
18: He's
19: important.
18: Calling you all nerds.
19: No. Just the people that work here, not the viewers. Right. So, but once again, you're talking about Letitia James. She made a household name for herself because she ran on getting President Trump 4 years ago. And that was her entire MO.
18: And had some success in it.
19: Right.
18: I mean, not success, but had success in making it not pleasant.
19: Well, the civil fraud case, she got a conviction. I mean, yeah. Now it got overturned because what did she seek? $500 million. And this is the same person we played in the last segment that said, politics stops at the door of my office, which is just hysterical and laughable. But I want to play this bite too, because as we saw from the whistleblower's letter that we obtained, as well as the back and forth with him in the office of Letitia James, he was an assistant attorney general in the state, New York, their attorney general's office. And he was saying the only thing she cares about is politics. She doesn't care about Medicare fraud. She doesn't care about homeless shelter fraud. She doesn't care about the rise in anti-Semitism and the violent crime that's happening in our state. The only thing that Letitia James cares about are politically expedient prosecutions that are easy for her to boost her name and to get reelected. Those are his words.
18: And I think this question that you're going to play here, it's an interesting one because it's not necessarily a gotcha question. It's one, though, to just see, like, kind of what you know.
19: Right.
18: Do you know about your state? Do you really know where you're coming from?
19: Well, and once again, you think that if you hold this position currently, there is some pride and prestige that goes along with it.
18: Do a little digging.
19: You want to know a little bit what's come before you so you can know, one, mistakes to avoid, things of that nature. But this is where the moderator asked Letitia James to name just a past attorney general she admires. So if you know one that was like in your same party, you could just throw that name out there. All it takes. Here's how this goes down by 12.
2: Ms. James, name a past New York Attorney General that you admire.
3: TikTok.
4: She only admires herself.
3: No. We admire others. I admire all of the past attorney generals because it's a difficult job and you've got to stand up. Mm.
4: Dennis Facco, at a time when New York State needed it, we had another former federal prosecutor become attorney general and bring law and order to the state.
19: Once again, now the opponent is clearly, it's an uphill battle for the opponent, who's Ms. Kamata Reddy, who is there trying to unseat the incumbent in a state that's going to vote very blue. That's an uphill battle. No one is thinking that, oh, she won it the debate, now she's going to win the office. But even there, she was ready. Why? Because she knows the history of the law enforcement. She's a former prosecutor herself. She used someone, that was a very skillful debate tactic, to compare herself to in that.
18: It was the last Republican to hold that position.
19: Right.
18: And, again, has been nearly 30 years.
19: Exactly. So, yeah, skillful debate move. Was obviously prepared for this debate. Letitia James, it was painful. And if you're watching on YouTube or Rumble or Salem News Channel, you got to see how painful. If you're listening on radio, you heard the silence, which was bad enough. But you saw her, like, squirming. And the moderator even goes, TikTok. That shows how poorly prepared for this she was. And that's what is the concern, I think, with even this whistleblower. Is she can't even show up to debate. Is she showing up for the people of New York with an easy question? And what's her answer at the end? Which also could be politically dire of saying,
18: Everybody.
19: No one ever did a bad job. It's such a tough office to be in. I mean, that can get you in trouble because historically, you got some bad apples in any political position.
18: I feel like in the state of New York, there's probably been a few
19: controversial rules. That may be on the payroll of some organizations. I don't know.
18: Yeah, yeah, you know, you never know. It's also 101 in terms of debating is knowing how to answer a question even when you don't know the answer to the question. You can always swerve it, come up with something. That is pretty interesting that you couldn't even come up with that. You don't want those big gaps, those big silences. Sure, it's human nature to have that, but if you're trained at all, if you're ever trained to doing interviews, you're trained to doing anything like this in media, you know how to at least pivot to move things in a direction. So if you don't know and you can't, maybe you're having just sort of a moment, a brain lapse moment where you can't come up with in the second who another attorney general is that you liked. Again, it's an insane thing that someone running for attorney general wouldn't know that. But maybe you can't. There's easy ways to swerve it.
19: Well, could she also not have thought who she replaced? Like, just one step before. She couldn't even get there. But once again, this is what we're looking at. And this is also why the work that we've been doing here at the ACLJ is so important. This is the political side. This is just them running for office. But we are still going to hold these offices accountable. That is why we did file that FOIA request. And we were able to get from the state attorney general's office, from her office, all of these records. And what are they saying? Hey, December 4th, you're going to get more. So when you know where to go and you know what to ask for, you can then show the public, you can hold sunshine to what is happening in these government offices. And it may be the New York State Attorney General's office that may not affect you. You can't, most of you can't go vote in this election. And that's fine. So you may be, why are you even talking about it? Because state attorneys general are important. They do have a lot of authority and a lot of power to even fight back against the federal government. And that's what we've seen positive things from people like J.B. McCuskey in West Virginia that we work with and are able to move things forward or put a block on things that are detrimental to our constitutional framework that comes out of either the federal government or other states. But then when you have someone in this powerful law enforcement position in a state like New York, that is a very powerful state, has a lot of resources, and they decide to use that office instead to do something beneficial for the country and for their own citizens, like, you know, enforce the law. What are they doing? They're doing political prosecutions. They're trying to find any way possible. Now, she isn't running this time on, I'm going to get Trump, because that's what she won on the first time. But you can tell by what this whistleblower said that work isn't over. She is still, according to the whistleblower, alleging that the only cases that he sees that they're really pursuing are the political ones, the ones that are going to score points, going after things like Truth Social, going after companies that got federal U.S. Department of Justice approved mergers. Go see if you can find anything there. Dig into that. It's the same thing she did to President Trump the first time when said, we think you overinflated your value and therefore you got a loan. Meanwhile, the bank said, no, he repaid his loan. There was no issue there. There was no victim here.
18: There was no victim
19: and
18: of that crime.
19: She still went for a $500 million judgment.
18: Remember, that all that did was really just stop up the president from having to be able to get other things done. And all the issues that would come up was all politically motivated. The idea was to stop him from winning re-election. I think in many ways, I think your Democrat voters who don't like President Trump in New York should look for the fact that she may be one of the reasons he won the general election. Because all of the stuff that she put him through was so politically targeted and politically motivated that most people saw right through it and they realized that could be them. That you could have someone who just politically motivated decided to target you. And if that happens, you kind of riled up a base. You remember that arrest moment, the mugshot moment, kind of became a legend. It kind of became a rallying cry to change what was going on. So somewhat, this person, Letitia James, is running for attorney general once again in New York, is partially to blame for President Trump if you're on that other side. So maybe this Republican candidate can show a little bit of that. Now, I don't think, again, it's going to win you over too many voters, but it's a thought.
19: That's right. And once again, this was a debate for office. There's also other debates that happened around the country last night that you may not have seen. I mean, there's ones in Iowa for governor. There was a very important one in Michigan for the Senate seat. And where the favorite candidate of the Democrat Socialist, El Sayed, had some interesting question dodging that took place there. And we'll get to that later in this broadcast.
18: We are going to get to it. And we also, again, are going to give you an update on that homeschooler, graduate, wants to be a firefighter, very well qualified. You know what happened. But now we got a big update. So we're going to get to that in the next segment. Some phone lines are open for you. Actually, I'll be honest with you. We got a ton of people watching right now, and all our phone lines are open. So give me a call. Be on the air today. Do us a favor. It's just me and Will today. 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We'll be back in just a minute.
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18: Welcome back to Seculo. Phone lines are open. I want to hear from you. 1-800-684-3110. Want to pivot just a little bit. We are going to keep talking about the Letitia James and the Attorney General debate. It was wild. There were some great comments. We're going to play some more of those clips as we go forward. But the ACLJ team, as I said, is really motivated to help people, individuals throughout this country, because when we help these individuals, especially at no cost, it ends up helping everyone. And if you're a homeschooler, or maybe a grandparent of a homeschooler, a parent of a homeschooler, I am. I'm a parent of a homeschooler and also a former homeschooler myself. You may get to a situation where a state, a city, decides they don't like homeschoolers because they know there's some connotations to it. Usually it doesn't have to do with their academic excellence. No, of course not. Usually it has to do with the fact that often they are religious. Often they have a different set of moral standards. And in this situation, you had a person who was not only well qualified for a position to be a paid firefighter, wanted to be a career firefighter, something that we should be praising. Someone who, again, already for multiple years had been a qualified EMT, certified EMT, had been doing that for a job, won rookie of the year as firefighter. And then when he went to go apply for that position, it said high school diploma. He said, sure, I went to high school. They said, no. We meant an accredited high school, which we consider right now in this moment, homeschooling not to be accredited form of education here in our state. Now we went really hard on this. I have to say, this was because someone like you tagged me in a post and said, Logan, the ACLJ needs to get involved in this, and we did. So first I want to say thank you. I've gotten some even new ones, and I've passed stuff along to our legal counsel throughout the last few weeks as you all have been tagging me, and I appreciate that. Keep it coming. Doesn't bother me at all. Because the stories like this, we can sometimes get handled very quickly. However, the fallout is sometimes larger. So you had a situation where the city then, the actual people, not the government, said, enough of this. You have put us now as a national disgrace. You have brought national news. You have brought the ACLJ to our front door. Enough with this. So they went and they changed the rule. They said, you know what? We're going to get rid of that qualification. which they had already added in after the fact. So remember, they changed it to accredited after they denied him quickly. They're like, oh, no one will ever notice. They changed it back, made some new adjustments. Homeschoolers are now allowed to be paid firefighters in the area. We thought, okay, part one win. He still didn't have a job. Still wasn't able to qualify here. And hey, we need to make sure we're protecting homeschoolers nationwide. So we decided we're going to take this even further. However, in the meantime, they decided, you know what? We're going to reopen that job position. We're going to reopen the job applications for that position. Now with our new standard, and we thought, great, the new standard, of course, is that homeschoolers qualify. However, there's another swerve, as there always is.
19: That's right. And unfortunately for them, but fortunately for our client, we've had to send another letter going out today to the city of Fremont. Because
18: Fremont, Nebraska.
19: Fremont, Nebraska.
18: I need to make
19: Nebraska.
18: Sure to clarify, because some people say, well, Fremont, California, of course, California.
19: No, it's not, Fremont, this is Nebraska.
18: Nebraska.
19: And here's what happened. They got caught, tried to make it look like they fixed the problem, and then they moved the goalpost. So now this position that is opened up that Andrew can apply for is not just the entry-level position, because he had not been a paid firefighter previously, just volunteer firefighter, so he would still be in this pool of entry-level firefighter position. But they expanded the pool of applicants. So now up to 2 years of experience firefighters are eligible for this position. And those individuals that would make this lateral move can be exempted from some of the testing, like the written exam, et cetera, if they want to apply for this position. So it's not as though they got caught. They fixed it at the city level. They still tried to say, nah, we didn't really think there was a problem here, but fine, we'll change the written ordinance, et cetera. And then they repost the job, and now this job, they make it harder for someone like Andrew to compete for, because they expand the pool of applicants. To me, and I'm not the attorney here, but our attorneys that are sending this letter, they're the ones that are getting to the bottom of this, and they're going to continue. But this seems like a pattern is developing where, we didn't want the homeschooler the first time, so we just changed the rule and said homeschoolers can't do it. Now that we got caught and we had to change our rules and go through all of this embarrassment, now we're going to make it harder for the homeschooler to get the job, because we're going to open it up to more people, a broader pool of people that maybe want to come work for this fine city of Fremont, Nebraska, and say, look, it's not just an entry-level position now. Now, if you have experience of being a paid firefighter, you can come and make this lateral move to this job. This isn't okay. That's why we're sending this letter today, and they have a deadline here that I'm going to turn to say that they have to respond and show how they're going to remedy this, because this isn't okay. They have no later than October 16th, 2026, to tell us whether or not they're going to agree to the relief that we request, which is to fully restore his opportunity to compete for this position. Now, we know that they may or may not be having some internal discussion. We're going to see if they can get to the right place just through this action. If not, they're just begging for a federal lawsuit from the ACLJ to represent our client, Andrew Coates.
18: That's right. Today we are, again, going to be sending that demand letter on behalf of Andrew Coates. Again, was denied a chance to apply for the position first because he was homeschooled. And again, not a homeschooler. We're not talking about someone under 18. This is someone who's a graduate, multiple years, in his 20s.
19: Doesn't this also, like, sound so, like, elementary school childish of, like, you had friends that went to the public school and you're homeschooled, and they're like, well, you don't go to real school. Yeah. You don't go to real school, Andrew. My goodness. It's as ridiculous that adults are acting this way.
18: That's right. But the ACLJ team has taken action, and we are going to be supporting Andrew all the way. And that is only because, again, people like you support. As we wrap up this first half hour, no, we have a second half hour coming up. If you don't get it on your local station, if you're just listening to us, maybe on terrestrial radio, like I know a lot of you still do, we have a full television-style broadcast live every day, 12 to 1 p.m. Eastern time, that we run this show. Maybe you're listening to it later on. You can always catch it archived, however you get your podcast, and of course on YouTube, Facebook, Rumble. You can always see us. You can interact with us in a chat. It's a great way to do it. But you can support the work of the ACLJ, as I encourage you to do, by going to ACLJ.com. AMA870theanswer.org. Again, if you want to become a champion, that's someone who gives monthly. It's vital to our success to build that baseline. I would love for you to do it today as we wrap up this week. Whether the ACLJ team is fighting for a homeschool graduate in Nebraska or fighting for the lives of those in Pakistan, the ACLJ team is worldwide, and it's only because people like you support. 100% of the finances that come in here to pay for our legal team, pay for our media team, all of it is because you donate. Whether that is people who give on a $5 level, a $50 level, $500, whatever it may be, know that it all goes in. And the mass majority of people, because you may look at it and go, look, we're not having enough money to make a difference here. The mass majority of the people who donate to keep this all going give somewhere between $25 and $75 once. Or maybe once in every few months or once a year. So not everyone becomes a champion and gives on a regular ongoing basis. Actually, a very, very small percentage. We say it's kind of an elite club. Under 20,000, I believe, do that. And they do it at the levels, again, starting at $5. So again, that's a great baseline for us, but the ACLJ budget is significantly higher than that, because I want, when Andrew needs help, to be able to jump in, not have to charge him, but for him to have the greatest legal team he can have. I want, when you're watching this show, to go, wow, that production was great. Wow, they got great commentators, great hosts, great phone screeners even. I want that to always be the case here at the ACLJ and production crew. They all kind of looked at me like, why are you only giving love to the phone screeners? Phone lines are open, though, so be kind to them. 1-800-684-3110. We'll be back in just a minute. This is our short break, under a minute. Be right back with more on Seculo.
0: SRN News, I'm Mary Rose. The National Hurricane Center reports Isaias has dropped down to a Category 2, but remains powerful as it heads closer to the Florida-Alabama border area. The system is packing winds of 110 miles an hour and is heading north at 18 miles per hour. Lisa Carton reporting.
5: The National Hurricane Center reports Isaias will be packing winds well over 100 miles per hour when it hits while it gains strength in the Gulf. Some areas could see storm surge up to 7 feet.
0: President Trump is in New York tonight with the midterms fast approaching. He's at a rally in Syracuse alongside Republican candidate for governor Bruce Blakeman, an attorney and longtime Long Island politician who has closely allied himself with President Trump. This is SRN News.
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10: Keeping you informed and engaged now more than ever. 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
18: All right, second half hour. We're running wild here at the Seculo show. Will, thanks for joining me right now. It's just me and Will.
19: It's a Friday.
18: A couple of great phone calls that have called in. We got a couple lines still open at 1-800-684-3110. We're talking Letitia James. We're going to be talking about that homeschooler. If you got a maybe you have a homeschooler at home, or maybe you had one and you want to make sure he's supported. Give me a call. I'd love to hear from you. Do you think your homeschool graduate or your homeschool student is learning less and underqualified compared to what's going on in the public school system in some of these places? Give me a call. I'd love to hear from you at 1-800-684-3110. Maybe you are one of those homeschool students. With your parents' permission, give me a call at 1-800-684-3110. No, a lot of them, look, I know a lot of homeschoolers historically have been forced to listen to this show each and every day. So I get it if you're listening right now.
19: Are you
18: right
19: saying
18: now,
19: yourself and maybe
18: well,
19: your children?
18: No, my children aren't forced to listen to it. They get enough of me at home.
19: Yeah, that's
18: but
19: fair.
18: But I remember back in the day, I still hear from them. People are like, my mom would make me listen to your dad's show every day at lunch. So you know what? If you're watching right now or you're listening, give me a call at 1-800-684-3110. And we also have an update, Will, coming out of our friend Al Saeed.
19: That's right. And we'll get to that more in the next segment. But he was asked on the debate stage, you want to stay tuned for this, which was a bigger threat to the United States? Iran, okay, pretty big threat, get that.
18: Or
19: do you think it's Russia, China,
18: or Donald Trump?
19: Or Donald. None of the above. Oh. It was Israel.
18: Oh.
19: Which one do you think? Israel or Iran is
18: well,
19: a bigger threat
18: proxy,
19: to the United
18: we
19: States?
18: Know. That's what
19: so
18: they
19: we'll
18: would
19: get
18: say
19: to that in the next segment. But we did proxy have a world comment from Rumble that was one of our longtime listeners and frequent commenters and callers was asking why not just go straight to the lawsuit at this point? You know, we've seen what they did initially, then they had to cover their tracks, and then now they're moving forward by moving the goalposts. Why not go straight to the lawsuit? And why send the demand letter that we're sending today? It's right here. I think one of the good reasons in a case like this, yeah, many times it is like, yeah, let's go straight to the lawsuit. Like, they're not going to change. In this situation, Andrew's wanting to get the job. He's wanting to be considered for a job. You know, if you're a longtime viewer of this broadcast or listener, as soon as you start that lawsuit process, that can take a long time. We are like thrilled when it only takes a year sometimes to resolve something that's been in litigation. So if we're wanting to get the best remedy for the client, then sometimes that is start with these demand letters and say, look, you can fix this for the client. It can set a precedent. It can also put them on notice, but you can fix this for the client right now. And we don't have to get to that stage. We're not afraid to go there. And you know that we will do it if we have to. But at the end of the day, Andrew just wants to be treated equitably. He wants to have the opportunity to be considered for this job. And they're not even really giving him a fair shake. Even to this day.
18: Phone lines are lighting up with homeschooled, homeschooler parents, homeschool everything. So you know what? I think we touched a nerve there. We're going to get to those in the next segment coming up. So don't go anywhere. If you are listening right now, I'd take one right now. I've only got a minute in this segment. When we get back, though, I will take calls from you. So Craig, Demetro, Bobby, Cynthia, stay on hold. Two lines are still open at 1-800-684-3110. And again, you make this work possible, and I encourage you to do this. If you're watching right now, a lot of you are watching on YouTube. I can see the numbers have gone up quite a bit in the last few minutes. You may have never seen us before. We do this show each and every day. I haven't done one of these pitches in a while. Noon to 1 p.m. Eastern time each and every day. Now, we're going to have a special show on Monday. I'm going to get to that a little bit later, so don't go anywhere. But again, I want you to just let me know where you're watching in the comments and hit that subscribe button. Those are two great ways to let me know. Are you a first-timer, long-timer? What is it? Let me know. I'm going to be reading them during the breaks. And hey, if you're longtime viewers, you know what? Just for fun, just to freak out all the new people, send in those clowns. They know what to do. We'll see what happens here coming up. Phone lines are open for you at 1-800-684-3110. Maybe the clown can represent a homeschooler, Will. Maybe the opposite.
19: Yeah, I don't know if you want to put that imagery out there, Logan.
18: No, we are the clowns.
19: Right.
18: Proud
19: clown. I still don't know. Just for the sake of our client, we don't want to be calling homeschoolers
18: clowns.
19: He's
18: not a clown.
19: Right.
18: I'm down with the clown, but it's fine. Phone lines are open at 1-800-684-3110 to get your voice heard on the air today. When we get back, Will and I are going to break that down. And that update coming from Al Sayed again. Who's the bigger threat? Is it you? Is it me? Is it Iran or is it Israel? We'll be right back.
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18: Welcome back to Sekulow. We got two lines still open at 1-800-684-3110. We are going to get to a bunch of these calls because a lot of them are calling right now about the homeschooler situation. I want to take those. And we'll get to more of the Al Sayed stuff coming up later in this segment and next segment. I did want to give you a heads up. Monday's broadcast, special start time. So if you are one of our longtime viewers who watch online, now this is only for those who watch on ACLJ.org, YouTube, Rumble, who watch live. Just those of you that watch live or stream live, not those on terrestrial radio, you'll get it at the same time as always. But if you want to be a part of the chat and all that, and I know a lot of you do, a lot of you are longtime regulars, we're going to be doing that show Monday, special start time at 10 a.m. Eastern time, 9 Central. Work your way back from there. 8 Mountain Will, 7 Pacific.
19: Yeah, that checks out. All those numbers check out.
18: So just 2 hours earlier than normal. We'll be doing the show. Lines will be open.
19: One time
18: everything
19: only.
18: Will be normal. One time only. Have a reason I need to do something on our normal live slot. I was like, well, I could do a tape. We can like go, no. So many of you watch online. Let's do this live just a couple hours early. So join us at 10 a.m. Eastern time on Monday for a special Sekulow broadcast. Again, it's going to be a regular show. It's just going to be done a little bit earlier. So make sure, tell your friends, tell your neighbors. We'll give you a little bit more promos about it coming up over the weekend so you're aware. But just wanted to give you that heads up. And,
19: one of our digital team members said you should maybe like say, Alexa, set a reminder for 10 a.m. Eastern time on Monday.
18: Everyone's just starting.
19: And I know, I was hoping that I wanted to do that because I'm now controlling all your devices.
18: Oh, yeah.
19: It's weird, isn't it?
18: Yeah. Well, we know you can do that.
19: Yeah.
18: Let's take some phone calls. Let's go ahead. Let's go to Dimitro, who's calling in Washington online, too. You're on the air.
16: Hey, gentlemen. How you doing? Thank you so much for taking my call. I'm a homeschool parent. We started homeschooling about 7 years ago. After we, started having kids, we talked about homeschooling. It was a weird idea for me. I'm from Ukraine originally. U.S. citizen for 15 years. Thankful to God and the country to be here, to enjoy the freedoms we have. Because guess what? In Russia, Ukraine, or Europe, it's impossible to have homeschool. So to me, it was weird to do homeschooling, but then, my church talked a lot about it. We decided to do it. We put, my wife specifically, she put herself on a line. She became a homeschool teacher, even though she has a bachelor's degree in interior design. She's very well educated. But we've been doing homeschool for 7 years, very successful for the last few years. We started doing state tests, so just we can see, where our kids at and see the grades and everything. And, our kids are both bilingual. They do music. They do a lot of stuff. They do business trades. I teach them business. My daughter, who is 14 right now, she at 12, she started her jewelry business. They both serve at our local church. We're part of a big Slavic American community and church in Battleground, Washington. So, I mean, I'm thankful. I'm honestly thankful at the same time. I'm very honestly surprised by this Nebraska situation because, as you know, Washington State is a liberal state. We don't get any incentive from our local government. We don't get anything. We pay for schools that my kids will never attend. Right. We pay our taxes, right? But we will never get to enjoy those schools or use them. And I don't want, quite frankly, my kids to learn 72 genders and a bunch of other liberal agenda.
18: Dimitro, I understand. I mean, my kids just recently shifted to being homeschoolers. I was a homeschool graduate, did a few years before I graduated homeschooling. I see big benefits in it. I do understand that there are certain states that don't, like I'm very thankful and very lucky at this point, like I said, to be in a pretty hard red state, being in Tennessee. But I do feel for you that these are the kind of new concerns that maybe when the original sort of boom in homeschooling happened, now I'm talking about like in the 90s, not necessarily even in what would be, say, the post-COVID era, which I think where a lot of people started shifting. These were not issues that were coming up. It was a very small group of people, and then it's grown and grown and grown. But the ACLJ team has always been fighting for homeschoolers. And sometimes these journeys take different ways because now you see whole generations of kids who've grown up in states that still, as you said, don't like it. Because you have a bilingual children at home. You have children that are starting small businesses already. So do I. And it's pretty amazing to see when a 12-year-old, a 15-year-old is already starting to come up with different ways to contribute back not only to their society, like you said, helping with their church, whatever it may be, but contributing to their society in terms of bringing in economic business. It's pretty wild to see what can be done when we are letting kids be more free and more creative to really change the world. However, there will always be a group that does not like it because they did not conform to what the government wants.
19: Well, and at the state level, why are some states more hostile to homeschooling than others? It's not always the religion factor. I think that's what you see when you start to get to local levels and other things, that maybe it's more religious discrimination. But at a state level, why? And district-wide level, why are they discriminating against homeschoolers? Federal money. Department of Education. Because your student isn't in that school, they are missing out on federal dollars. So, yes, Demetrio, you're still paying your local taxpayer dollars that feeds and funds those schools. But systems are greedy. They want more money. And it's not about wanting to educate your child, per se. It's about wanting more federal monies to the school. And that's why when we push back, and we've had to push back for so long defending homeschool and defending school choice in general for Americans, that's a fundamental freedom that we should enjoy here. It's because it's the teachers' unions and it's the states that are just hungry for federal dollars. And at the end of the day, they end up caring less and less about the children that they are supposed to be educating and care more and more about how many grants and federal dollars they can get into their district to pay more administrative staff and bloat their budgets. But what are they still doing? They're cutting fine arts. They're cutting programs that benefit children just so they can grow their budgets in other administrative areas.
18: I have to say, you know, speaking of school choice, because, of course, homeschooling is part of that, but to see that so many of my friends that I guess we'd say are quote-unquote liberals, who are Democrat voters, who hated the idea of school choice being something that was available, you know how many of them are utilizing it now?
19: Uh-huh.
18: And now their kids are not going to school in their district. Maybe some of them are driving an hour away to go to a better school now that the option is there for them. And they're just quietly doing this. I see it over and over again. Now that the doors have been blown open and they can do it, and they go, well, I mean, now that the option is there, sure, we were all about, you know, we can't abandon our local community and you're going to make other schools better and worse. Now that it's their kids, we see a much, much different story.
19: Or in states like Tennessee, where now it doesn't cover all of tuition if you send your child to a private school or to other
18: things. Something.
19: And it's not the perfect system. It's definitely, there are other states that have done it better, but Tennessee is making steps towards it, and they every year start trying to increase it, of some of the dollars still being attached to your child instead of to the school district. And that's a big part of school vouchers that people don't talk about, is that it's really just the money following the student, not the school. But when you start to look at how many of those individuals are utilizing those, applying for it when it opens up, there's high demand all of a sudden in the city of Nashville. Mm-hmm. That is of the state, one of the more liberal cities when you get in the metropolitan area. All of a sudden, a lot of people applying for these vouchers that they fundamentally disagree with because it's going to ruin the school systems.
18: Yeah, or in Florida, I've seen it so tremendously. Look, phone lines are open. We got three lines open right now. We will continue to take calls throughout the next segment. We will give you an update there. Let's quickly take Bobby in New York on line three. Bobby, go ahead.
1: Hi, Logan. Hi, Will. This is your fellow rascal. I'm confused. It seems like you guys now are going to have a tough thing to do, because if they're changing the job position, don't they have the right to do that?
18: Well, of course. Of course, Bobby.
1: I hope you guys win, because it's very important. And thanks, fellas.
18: Yeah, I mean, Bobby, look, there's no right to this job in the sense of, like, it's not like they have to give it to him. I think what you can see, though, is this is targeted harassment, or is this targeted specifically to him? Like, they're trying to, again, as Will said, move the goalposts. So it had little to do with the job opening, and now more to do with, are they essentially targeting this individual?
19: Right. And Bobby, that is, and I'll read a little bit from this letter that we're sending today, which you'll be able to view at ACLJ.org as well. That's one of the beautiful things about the ACLJ, is that we don't hide what we're doing. We're very transparent. We post the blog posts and describe it and link right to the documents. But it says, when Mr. Coates applied in April 2026, he sought an entry-level firefighter EMT position, and would have competed only against applicants eligible for that hiring process. After excluding him, the city first formalized the accreditation requirement. It had applied to him, and then after abandoning that policy, did not restore him to the process from which he had been excluded. Instead, it created a materially different hiring opportunity by opening the position to lateral candidates. So that's the legal speak of showing that they aren't treating him fairly. What did they do? As Logan said, and we said earlier, they moved the goalposts. They made it first prohibitive for him to apply for the position because of where he went to high school. Now they're making it harder for him to even be able to compete for the job by expanding it. That's their way of trying to get around it, but we're calling them out on it. And hopefully we'll get a resolution and Andrew can compete for this job.
18: That's right. Phone lines are open. We're going to take more coming up. 1-800-684-3110. 1-800-684-3110. Go ahead and get on hold and we'll get as many calls as we can in the next segment. Give you an update from all over the world. We'll be right back with the last segment of the week on Seculo.
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1: Pacific.
0: There you go. There's some other ones. There's some variances in there.
1: I mean, there's the ones that are only standard.
0: Like, don't take.
1: Yeah, they don't do the savings.
0: If you're in Phoenix, you got to figure that out yourself. I don't know when it's going to be. But I know it'll be 10 a.m. Eastern time. We will be broadcasting live. Be a part of the show. That will be only, by the way, if you watch online. So it's on ACLJ.org, on YouTube, on Rumble, on Facebook, those places. Everywhere else that we will have a normal start time. So if you're, but that will not be like that. You'll be hearing that show that we've done at, you understand, at 10 a.m. All right. With that, let's continue to take some phone calls. Cray's calling in Texas. Go ahead, Cray.
2: Yes, sir. Thank you guys for having me. Cray over here in Dallas. And I just wanted to express my appreciation for you guys. I used to be one of the guys scrolling their phone on work, and now I look forward to tuning into the radio. Like I mentioned, I'm 30 years old. I'm planning on proposing to my girlfriend next month, and I'm starting to really think about the next 10, 15, 20 years, not just for me, for my future wife, but for our future children as well. So really appreciate you guys shedding light on the issues that others won't talk about, because if these problems continue to fester for 10, 15, 20 years, it'll just be too late. So really appreciate you guys shedding the spotlight on some of these issues rather than sweeping them under the rug like everyone else, and you've earned a lifetime listener.
0: Awesome. Cray, thank you so much. This is a kind call. I appreciate your feedback. I appreciate your support. Sounds like we scripted that. I assure you we did not. Cray just decided to call in. If you ever want to call in, by the way, it makes us feel good. So it's always happy to hear when there are new people who are listening and supporting. But what I think is different, will always be different about this show, unlike everyone else, is that we don't just come on here and complain. We come on here, we sometimes complain. But then we show you the path to resolution. We show you the path to fixing the problem. And often, most of the time, the ACLJ is involved in that fix of the problem. So the same people that are presenting you this show are also presenting you the legal side of what we do here around the world. So it's not just about complaining about it. It's about showing you a path to change. So again, I want to thank Cray for calling in, because that is something that we hear from time to time. It's always nice.
1: I want Cray to call back in, though, and update us after he proposes to his girlfriend.
0: Yeah,
1: let us know.
0: We know she doesn't listen.
1: So we can say congratulations, right.
0: Yeah, so, I mean, thanks, Cray. We appreciate you calling. Let's continue on. Cynthia's calling. Another homeschool situation. Cynthia in Connecticut. Go ahead.
3: Okay, hello. I am calling because I want you to know that 30 years ago, I was not liking what my kids were coming home from school with, and they were in third and fifth grades, and I was praying, got on my knees, and I'm praying about homeschooling these kids, and I really didn't want to do it, but I felt like I perhaps needed to, and I got up off the floor in my living room, went into my kitchen, put on the radio, and it's Jay Sekulow's program on the radio, and the caller, somebody was calling in with a question about homeschooling, and I started to cry because this man was saying, I don't want my question to discourage anybody who's thinking about homeschooling, because it's the best thing that's ever happened to my, I've ever done for my family. And I just knew I had to homeschool my boys then. And I thank God that I did, because, and I thank God for that program, because I did, and I homeschooled them. I took them out of school at fifth and third grades. They finished the fifth grade, the third grade. And then I homeschooled my oldest boy finished high school at home, and he was accepted to the Coast Guard Academy in Groton, Connecticut, or New London, Connecticut, and he's an officer in the Coast Guard getting ready to retire soon. And I have another boy who went to high school in the 11th grade because he wanted to play sports, and he didn't want to be home alone with mom all day long anymore. Yeah. So anyway, when he went to school, he took the PSAT. He got the PSAT letter or whatever, you know, and he graduated with very high scores and whatever, went to USC and is an accountant. He's CPA and lives in Los Angeles. And I just want to encourage parents that 30 years ago, my kids were hearing bad things in school, and I know it's a lot worse now than it ever was before, and that they, you know, if you're being nudged to homeschool your kids, do it. It's not easy, but it's very worthwhile, and

0: If you have bright students, they can finish their schoolwork in a fraction of the time that they would spend in school.
1: Well, Cynthia, well, first, number one, thank you. What an amazing caller. And the fact that you are still even listening all these years later, 30 years later, means the world to me personally. I'm sure that was around the time my parents decided whether I was going to be. I was asking to be homeschooled. My kids, look, they had been in traditional school for their entire run until this year. And we decided, and look, I understand. It is not for everyone. Homeschooling is not for everyone. I don't want to put that out there, but it is something that if you feel like you are called to do, that it could change. Look, my kids were in a great school, Christian school, but still, like you said, we're learning and hearing things that I was not thrilled with. And a lot of that has come to light, honestly, even more so as they've been home and spending time with us, as I start kind of, you know, peeling back the onion of really what was going on. And sometimes you go, oh man, they had some great people. I love so many of them, but there are some situations that you can't believe happens to your kids when they are out of your sight. Now, that being said, again, it like schooling and all these different things, here is one of the big differences, though, Cynthia, from when you homeschooled and when I was homeschooled and when Will was homeschooled, is you don't have to do it alone anymore. A lot of what kids can learn is online. There are a lot of great places that offer an online version of education where at least can supplement some of what's going on. So if you don't feel like you are a teacher at heart, or you don't feel like you really have that part of your skill set or personality that could do that, there are a lot of new options. Technology has improved and it has changed the way kids can learn. And I have to say firsthand that it's amazing. But Cynthia, thank you. I am so appreciative for your call. It means the world to me to know that you're still out there listening and that your kids have had such an amazing life, an amazing journey. And thanks to them and thanks to you, I really appreciate it. Should we take the last call of the day?
2: Yeah, let's go to Patrick calling from Minnesota on line two. Patrick, welcome to Seculo.
3: I gotta make sure I turned down my radio. Can you hear me okay?
2: I'm driving
3: down the road. I got the hands free. So I have somewhat of a comment, but I'm a 20 plus year paramedic, and I work closely with the firefighters. And I can tell you when you're in a car, and the firefighters are cutting the person out, and you're in there with the person, you don't care where they got their high school diploma. You care about whether or not they know what they're doing. And this person sounds like they've done the work. It's a passion in his heart, and he's doing what he's called to do. I'm actually grateful that this fight came up, because now you guys are able to fight, and you guys do such great, great work. I actually used to donate way back to J Seculo Live back in the early 2000s. I haven't really listened, but I'll be listening a little more now.
1: Well, Patrick, I appreciate that. Thank you so much. We only got a minute left, so unfortunately, I'm just going to have to cut you off there. But I appreciate your work, number one, as a paramedic. I think that's very important. I think you are right. We should be praising people that want to take these kind of positions, especially ones that are overly qualified to do it. The fact that they want to probably, they kind of could have picked a more lucrative career, probably could have picked something that's different, but decided they wanted to give back to their community in many different ways and would love a career as a firefighter. So, of course, we're going to support them, specifically if they are homeschoolers as well. Like you said, when you are in that situation, you're not thinking about, I wonder where they went to high school. I'll tell you, this is someone who hires people from time to time. I don't think I've ever looked at where anyone has graduated from high school. I frankly do not care. With that being said, got 24 seconds left. I want you to support the work of the ACLJ so we can keep this rolling, whether that's for students, homeschoolers, homeschool graduates, the parents, grandparents, and then, of course, all of the efforts the ACLJ does all around the world. Some of them life or death. Is because people like you support. So as we wrap up this week, go to ACLJ.org. Remember, special start time, 10 a.m. Eastern on Monday.
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7: With SRN News, I'm Mary Rose. Hurricane Isaias live tracker. It's now a major Category 2 storm, and it's expected to make landfall along the Gulf Coast this evening. Evacuations ordered in Alabama and Florida, and officials are urging coastal residents from Mississippi to the Florida Panhandle to take the season's first Atlantic hurricane seriously. Hurricane Isaias has begun impacting the Gulf Coast as the storm heads towards the region. The National Hurricane Center reports it remains a Category 3 storm and is close to 50 miles south of Pensacola, Florida. The system is packing winds of 115 miles an hour and heading north at 18 miles an hour. A hurricane warning is in effect from Louisiana to the Florida Panhandle, where forecasters are warning of storm surge along the coast and life-threatening inundation over the next day and a half.
5: SRN News. 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
10: Ronald Reagan believed freedom was more than a political system or a set of laws. In 1988, he said, "Freedom describes the God-given condition of the human soul." For Reagan, liberty was not something government created. It was something government was called to respect and to protect. That idea sits at the heart of the American experiment. Our rights do not come from rulers, institutions, or political majorities. They belong to us by nature and by God. And when we understand freedom that way, our responsibility becomes clearer. Government may protect liberty, laws may preserve it, but neither can give us what was never theirs to grant. Freedom begins with the recognition that human dignity and liberty come before government, not from it.
11: 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Well, as you know, I've been off the air since my injury in November 2024. Thank you for your prayers. 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I'm starting the Ask Me Anything episodes on the Timeless Wisdom podcast, and I'd love to hear from you. 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The number is 877-243-7776. 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Obviously, I can't respond to every question, but I will listen or read every question. I look forward to hearing from you. Thank you for listening.
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18: He's here. Now, broadcasting from the underground command post, deep in the bowels of a hidden bunker, somewhere under the brick and steel of a nondescript building, we've once again made contact with our leader, Mark Levin.

0: and Mark Levin here. Our number, 877-381-3811, 877-381-3811. You know, I've been doing this for almost 25 years, and we've had great, loyal affiliates throughout, hundreds of them. Hundreds of them. And the biggest time and most important time on the airwaves here is the lead-up to and election day and night. And we've been doing that, as I said, for 2.5 decades. President Donald Trump has said to me often when I visit, I don't visit him that often, but he says to me often when I do, at his invitation, you don't realize how big your voice is, you don't realize how important you are. And we talk about the reach of radio and so forth. He's very, very kind about that. He says it almost every time. And it's true. That's not the way I look at myself. But I know that I spend an enormous amount of time preparing for this program, making sure as a national program that we cover these candidates all over the country. And we will spotlight some that are especially important, and even in some blue states where Republican has it shot. And our affiliates are very loyal about this because they understand that during these elections, midterms and presidential elections, we turn out the vote here. It's not just that I'm on a station, which is crucially important. It's the loyalty factor. You and I, we trust each other, and we've built this up for a long, long time. So it's one thing to cover elections, even at a local level, and to talk about them, and to have five people on at once talking over each other about them and that sort of thing. But it's another. It's quite another. When somebody with all this experience, and even before I was on radio, in presidential elections with President Reagan and so forth, or the Tea Party, or the Convention of States, all these movements, discusses elections right up to election night and including election night. And as you know, we're together and we have a big impact. You do, on your friends and family and so forth. Those affiliates that are smart, those affiliates that carry this program, not out of charity, but because out of mutual desire to make a difference in this country, are the best of the affiliates. It's particularly so now because of all the competition that exists. When I started out, it was AM and FM radio. There was no podcasting. There was no live streaming. That was it. But now, there is podcasting. There is streaming. And I'm proud to say that this program is live streamed on, I can't even count how many platforms as a result of our affiliates who are encouraged to bring this to you, both on terrestrial radio and on the streaming process. And so you can get us on streaming, you can get us on iHeart, you can get us on Mark Levin app, you can get us on radio if they carry us live, on elections in particular, right here. We appreciate those affiliates who do that. It's very important. We build up to this day, to Election Day, over the course of months, 6-8 months. I have a unique perspective, having actually worked in presidential campaigns and having a very close association relationship with candidates as well as others. And I share that with you all. So election night is sort of our Super Bowl. Whether it's a general election or whether it is a midterm election. This midterm election is like no other. It's crucially important. I want to thank our affiliates. You know, on radio, we have coverage typically 6 in the morning till midnight. It's a wonderful day of coverage. We have our own little space, 3 hours a day, 6 to 9 p.m. Eastern Time live. And I think that's very, very important. If we are going to win the midterms, it's important that we continue to use this platform to get the message out. This platform. Nobody gets voters out and the message out as well as we do. Nobody. I hear back from candidates. I hear back from affiliates. And I know that, as a matter of fact. I've heard it from the President of the United States. And you'll also notice that I do a solo act here. We have some guests from time to time on certain issues or if they're news-breaking guests. But I don't do this by committee. I'm not interested in 17 different opinions when the focus needs to be like a laser on the import of the election, on the issues, on the candidates, and turning out the vote. It's a distraction in many ways, as far as I'm concerned. So we want to thank our affiliates that carry this program in the midst of all this. And I'll continue to do this as long as I can. Again, we have other platforms in addition to terrestrial radio, which As a matter of fact, one of the reasons I remain on radio, because I don't need to do radio anymore, I simply don't, is because I want this platform to remain relevant and strong. It's got challenges. We've had a number of new affiliates that have picked up the program in Las Vegas and Baltimore and elsewhere, and we want to thank them. We haven't lost a single affiliate, not one, in 3 years, 5 years, whatever it is, Mr. Producer. Not one. And that's because of you. That's because of you. We have a lot to cover, and we're going to get going in just a minute. We'll be right back.
1: Mark Levin.
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0: On the other hand, if we're not wanted, we'll just go away. Affiliate doesn't want us, we'll just go away. We'll find another affiliate, or we can go on another platform. It's okay. It's A-okay. All right. There's something here I want to discuss with you. It's not arcane. It's very, very important. And don't we have a guest today? Who do we have today? Rich, that's one for you. Representative Scott Perry. He's got a very tight race. We'd like to help him out. He's a very solid conservative. And I spoke to the speaker the other day. I said, give me six conservatives who need help. And that's what he did. Spoke to other people, the White House and so forth, but other candidates. So we're working on this, folks. And they're hoping we can really help them, and we're going to do everything we can. I can promise you that. Here is Marco Rubio, who's quite the superstar for the administration. You know, I look at Rubio, I look at DeSantis, I look at Cruz. You know, we got quite a bench. There are others, too. We got quite a bench, as far as I'm concerned, of traditional constitutional conservatives who have a broad background. Somebody told me the other day that J.D. has only served in public office for like 4 years. Is that right, Mr. Medusa? The Senate 2 years, VP 2 years. It seems longer, doesn't it? But it is what it is. Here's Marco Rubio. This is important, and I'll explain in a moment. Cut five, go.
1: For decades now, both Republicans and Democrats have rejected the idea that the International Criminal Court has any power to prosecute American citizens, to prosecute military service members or political leaders, because America never joined the court. We don't need that court, and we don't want it. But now, globalist experts that are an ocean away, they don't care what you think. They want the International Criminal Court to do more, including the prosecution of American citizens and service members that are defending their country. They want to prosecute Border Patrol agents that are protecting our nation's borders. And they want to prosecute our elected leaders that are ensuring our national security. They want more power, and they want it at the expense of our sovereignty as a nation. And President Trump will never allow the International Criminal Court to prosecute Americans. And that's why today, the United States is sanctioning the International Criminal Court. We will ban transactions with this rogue court, cutting off their resources and crippling their ability to operate against us. Because our message is clear. The United States and the American people are not subject to the jurisdiction of this fake ICC. Both parties agree on this, but only President Trump has the resolve to take the action needed to end this threat once and for all. Either the ICC will end its threats, or we will end the ICC. And we expect our allies, many of whom are part of the ICC and that rely on American service members for their defense, to rein in this rogue court. If they do not, the United States will continue its campaign to dismantle the ICC piece by piece until Americans are threatened no longer.
0: Very, very important. I mean, do you want to be prosecuted by an international criminal court? Judges appointed by God knows what? Most of them are very left-wing and include judges from countries that don't respect our kind of a due process and civil liberty system? Of course not. How about our soldiers? They can charge our soldiers, prosecute them, arrest them? Of course not. How about our president? The vice president, secretary of state, secretary of war, and so forth and so on. Of course not. And this has been Israel's position, too, when they tried to prosecute Benjamin Netanyahu. And this is what Mamdani relies on, because Mamdani doesn't believe in America. He doesn't believe in American sovereignty. And for those who use the word globalist, this is the proper use of the word globalist. Globalism is not international commerce. That's called international commerce. And yes, you all benefit from it. We all do. This is globalism, where you surrender your sovereignty to international organizations or to other countries. That should never be done. We have a constitutional construct, and that's the way it works. And that's the way it's supposed to work. And the liberal Democrats are going crazy over this because they're crazy. They're just damn crazy. Now, before I go on, I want to inform you of something, because it's the news continues to be updated and is breaking. Two Orthodox Jewish schools in Brooklyn, including the Yeshiva of Flatbush, were evacuated today after bomb threats. The NYPD told the Jewish News Service. Police found no threat, and five public schools in Jewish neighborhoods got similar threats on Tuesday. Jewish children deserve to learn without fear, they point out, of course. So now you have these threats, these terror threats about bombs in synagogues. And even if they aren't placed there, the whole idea is to make it very, very difficult, actually, for these yeshiva schools and other Jewish schools to function. Now, this is going on. It gets very little attention nationwide, gets very little mention on cable TV, on talk radio. This stuff is becoming dumbed down. It's becoming mainstreamed. And this is a big problem, a very big problem. And I don't know how this is going to end or what's going to be done about it, but it is completely out of control right now. And you should know, just as France has been burning Paris, just as there have been riots in the UK, Belgium is burning tonight. And I mean burning, building after building. And I am convinced that you're going to see this in our big cities sooner than later if we don't get our hands around our own problems in this country. The ushering in the jihadi Islamists by the Democrat Party, by people like Chris Van Hollen, by people like Bernie Sanders, AOC, and the rest of them. I'll be right back.
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6: SRN News, I'm Mary Rose. Hurricane Isaias live tracker. It's now a major Category 2 storm, and it's expected to make landfall along the Gulf Coast this evening. Evacuations ordered in Alabama and Florida, and officials are urging coastal residents from Mississippi to the Florida Panhandle to take the season's first Atlantic hurricane seriously.
7: Hurricane Isaias has begun impacting the Gulf Coast as the storm heads towards the region. The National Hurricane Center reports it remains a Category 3 storm and is close to 50 miles south of Pensacola, Florida. The system is packing winds of 115 miles an hour and heading north at 18 miles an hour. A hurricane warning is in effect from Louisiana to the Florida Panhandle, where forecasters are warning of storm surge along the coast and life-threatening inundation over the next day and a half.
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11: 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There are certain things we just take for granted, at least those of us of a certain age take for granted. Among those is the fact that when you get into a car, there's a radio with the AM band. In the United States, that's not an accident. It is at least partly because of federal mandates going back to the early age of radio and automobiles. There are some very important national security issues at stake here. I grew up in Florida. Look no further than the Cuban Missile Crisis for a reminder of how important communication can be. I recognize that AM radio is no longer as popular as it once was, but AM radio remains important. 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The House of Representatives recently passed legislation requiring car makers to put AM radio in vehicles. The United States Senate should take it up next, and I hope they do. The Senate should pass it, and President Trump ought to sign the AM Radio for Every Vehicle Act. It turns out that's important. I'm Albert Mobler.
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2: Abdul Al-Sayed and Mike Rogers debated last night. Rogers mopped the floor with him, actually. And I want to share some of this with you. Here he is, the moderator, Saeed, and then Rogers. Cut nine, go.
3: Dr. Al-Sayed, you have opposed direct U.S. military funding to Israel. But if Israel were attacked tomorrow by Iran or another state actor, would you vote to provide defensive weapons necessary to protect the Israeli people? Yes or no, and you have 60 seconds to explain.
4: I've been absolutely clear. I want our tax dollars spent here to provide schools here. And by here, I mean Michigan, not Florida. I want to make sure we've got good schools here and health care here. I want to make sure that we are taking care of people here. That is my priority. You know, you asked a hypothetical question about being attacked by Iran, but let's be honest about what happened here. Israel has pushed us to go to war in Iran. And of course, my colleague, who thinks there's a war for everything, went right along with it. And here we are. Israel had clear war aims. They wanted us to go to war with them, and their war aims were the annexation.
2: Let's just stop a second. This constant effort to treat the president as a patsy of another country of Israel is just disgusting. He made it clear it was his decision. The envoys made it clear it was their decision, his decision. Secretary of Defense, Secretary of State. So this is just more of his Jew and Israel hatred. Nobody dragged the president into a war. If Israel had its way, they would take out Iran right now. But that's not happening, is it? So this is the typical response of a jihadi Islamist. Go ahead.
4: Ask yourself, are we safer because of that war? He wants unconditional support for a foreign government. I want unconditional support for kids in our schools.
2: Now, you'll notice he asked him a very specific question. If Israel's attacked, would you support providing defensive weapons? Didn't get into all the rest of this stuff. It's because he doesn't want to be as specific in his response. And of course, his answer is nothing. To give them nothing. Zero. Go ahead.
4: Childcare, things that he would vote to defund. So it's just inconsistent to me to be running for Senate from Michigan when you're more focused on what's happening to a foreign government than you are focused on what's happening to folks right here in Michigan. It's just not serious.
3: If there was attack, would you provide defensive weapons for Israel?
4: I don't want our tax dollars buying weapons for other countries. I don't know what's so hard about that.
3: That's a no.
5: I'll answer the question. Absolutely. He won't. He will not. Matter of fact, he would not even support
4: the Iron Dome. I don't want to support a foreign government.
5: He wouldn't even support
4: the
5: Iron Dome.
2: It's a foreign government. It's a foreign government. That's right. He doesn't like foreign governments. Terrorists and terror groups. That's what he prefers. We have bases in every single Arab country in the Middle East. I've talked about this before. We have no bases whatsoever in Israel. And those bases cost us billions and billions of dollars every year. And you don't hear, you know, lowlifes like Abdul Al-Sayed talking about it. You don't hear lowlifes like Chris Van Hollen talking about it, or any of the others who are communists and Islamists. No. And what technological information or technological cutting edge for military, for medical and so forth, we get an awful lot from Israel. Tell me, how much do we get from Saudi Arabia? How much do we get from Egypt? How much do we get from Syria? How much do we get from Turkey? That's not even, you know, Arab, but nonetheless. How much do we get from any Arab country? We get nothing. Nothing. In return. Zero. Now, I'm wrong about that. We get people like Abdul Al-Sayed in return. Or Hassan Piker. We get that in return. Or Senka Fatchlob. How do you say that in Arabic? Nonetheless, let's continue. Cut 10, go.
3: Who do you think is a bigger threat to the United States, Israel or Iran? You have 60 seconds.
4: And again, Rick, I'm just going to say that that's a ridiculous hypothetical. Because here's what's happening right now. Our ostensible ally in Israel.
2: Is that a very difficult answer? Who's a greater threat to the United States, Israel or Iran? You really have to be an Islamist aligned with terrorists, the terror regime in Iran, and so forth, to duck that question. You really have to be. Go ahead.
4: To go to war with Iran. We have watched as Iran has responded by bombing all kinds of countries in the Middle East and then choking off the world's energy supply. So this is a situation in which I don't think we should be a part. I don't want to be pushed into war by Israel, and I don't want to be in a war with Iran. I want our money spent here to buy schools and healthcare and childcare here. I don't understand why that is so.
2: Gee, we never spend money on that at the federal and state level, do we? Trillions and trillions, over $40 trillion in debt. But he'll keep going to that. You see, we can walk and chew gum at the same time in this country. But he's made it clear where he stands. He stands with the jihadis. He stands with the terror regime that wants to build nuclear weapons and attack us with them. He stands with an ideology and individuals who exercise it, who've killed thousands of Americans and maimed thousands of Americans. That's who he is. Michigan has a very, very simple choice here. Go ahead.
4: Now, I've got a guy to my left over here who thinks that the best use of our money is to go fight wars abroad. What has that given us? It's part of the reason why he was in Congress. $12 trillion, the national debt blew up because he's never seen a war he didn't want us fighting. So I don't consider an ally.
2: $12 trillion didn't blow up because of wars. It blew up because of Democrats and the big Inflation Reduction Act, which was a massive scheme to spend another $2.5 trillion that we didn't have. And they spent trillions more on COVID, and then they keep building in that increase in budget after budget after budget. Tens of trillions of dollars the Democrats added to the debt just in the Biden 4 years. Go ahead.
4: To wars we don't need to fight, and I don't want to be fighting wars we don't need to fight. I just think that makes
2: we don't need to fight wars. You know, let's stop here a second. I've been meaning to talk about it. You know, in the 1970s and early 80s, people worried about nuclear war. There was a nuclear freeze movement by the very same people who are now behind the climate change movement and, you know, the River to the Sea crowd and all the rest. They were worried about nuclear war. And so they pushed for a nuclear freeze. It was a nuclear freeze movement. And it was grassroots, of course, I'm sure backed by the old Soviet Union and so forth, but it was an enormous amount of money behind it. And everybody feared a nuclear war. Apparently, nobody fears a nuclear war today, especially when you have suicide bombers and Islamist radicals who are desperately trying to get over the finish line with nuclear weapons. That's not a problem anymore. Then we had the concern about what if there was nuclear war. ABC News, I remember, did a big documentary, I think it was in 1983. Reagan was disgusted with it. He said it was undermining his negotiations with the Soviets and so forth and so on. And they talked about, you know, dark clouds and acid rain and the nuclear fallout and so forth and so on. Nobody even talks about this anymore when it comes to Iran. Nobody cares anymore. Nobody. Except you and me. So the same radical left-wing element and this slime ball going on and on, I don't want to be in wars. I don't want to be in wars. I don't want to be in wars. Because he is rooting for Iran against our troops. And it's because he wants Iran to have nuclear weapons. Remember when Tucker Carlson said the same thing? They want Iran to have nuclear weapons. It's insane. Go ahead.
3: I'll ask one last time, Israel or Iran?
4: That's, a ridiculous question. I think both of them have proven dangerous in their own way. One, at risk of attack.
2: Okay,
4: one,
2: so dangerous. Even the moderator's fed up with him, rambling on like a moron, like a jihadi. Mike Rogers during the debate, cut 11, go.
5: He has taken money from groups associated and support the Muslim Brotherhood. He has taken money from individuals on his campaign who openly support Hamas, Hezbollah, Al-Qaeda, He's taken money from the George Soros family. What we found out is that this thing goes way back. Apparently, they paid for his education in Columbia. Now they're paying for his campaign. By the way, that's a billionaire, so, last I checked.
6: What degree did I get at Columbia?
3: Time, I'm going to give you a 30-second rebuttal.
6: What degree did I get at Columbia?
5: I get interviewed by him,
4: as a doctor, I understand exactly what's happening.
2: Not says, like, actually, you're not a doctor. You're a fraud. You've never been a doctor. Pull back a little bit, Rich, where he starts speaking. Go ahead.
5: Position.
4: He says, I like to say the same thing. He's done the same thing over and over and over again. You know what that is? Vote to keep your prescription drug prices high. 19
5: That's
4: times. $1 million alone from Big Pharma. Another $1 million from the health insurance corporations. Of course, he is touting their talking points. This is a guy who has not been serious about providing people health care his entire career. What he has been serious about.
2: All right, thank you. He's off subject, and he goes on and on and on. And I want to go to this because it's very interesting. This discussion at the Constipated News Network, CNN. Peter Meiser, Noah Rothman, who's sharp as can be over at National Review on CNN yesterday. The entire panel at CNN was appalled by El Sayed, appalled by him. Cut 12, go.
7: When he was asked, who's the greater danger to America, Israel or Iran? Three times he was asked that. He refused to answer. Afterwards, he said that's a dumb question. And he was right. It is a dumb question because the answer is so painfully easy. But he couldn't say that. He criticized Mike Rogers for asking him to condemn Hamas, Hezbollah, Al-Qaeda, saying they're scary words. But he hasn't condemned them. And they are scary words because they killed hundreds of thousands of innocents, including 3,000 Americans, 3 miles south of here. So at a certain point, it goes from either this is political malpractice at the best, or he can't, or he won't because of something deeper, and that is far more troubling. And I don't get it because I don't want to get it because it really is dark.
8: I do. I get it. It's hard not to at this point. I mean, the associations are clear. Yes, Muslim Brotherhood, he said it a million times, but has the advantage of being correct. The man has surrounded himself, including high-profile family members, with individuals who have ties to CARE, which is aligned, which has been implicated in terrorism financing scandals. Can't condemn the attack on the synagogue without condemning Israel in the same voice. Can't celebrate the death of the Ayatollah Khomeini, who killed Americans, and so on and so forth. Eventually, you have to confront the evidence of your own eyes.
2: Mm-hmm. I just can't believe the good people of Michigan aren't going to turn out Hamas and defeat this guy. It shouldn't be by 1 or 2 or 3 points. It should be overwhelming. I'll be right back.
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And if you see a post-purchase survey, please be sure to mention that you heard about them on the Mark Levin Show. Oh, yes. Let's get back to business here. Okay. By the way, we have a couple of good guests tonight. Scott Perry is a solid conservative running in Pennsylvania. His district is tough every election. And he's one of the people mentioned by the speaker. We want to try and help him out. And we also have, for the first time, Azra Nomani, senior editor of investigations for Fox News Digital. She is unbelievable. Unbelievable. All that material you read about who's funding these riots, the violence, who's funding these Islamists and these Marxists and these front groups and all the rest. She is the main brain behind it all, and she was best friends with Daniel Pearl. So she's worth listening to. That'll be in the third hour, as a matter of fact. So I got a big show, a really big show for you. We only have 2 hours left. This show goes very fast as far as I'm concerned. Too fast. All right, let's look here. Don't want that. Here's a question. Where is Tallarico? Now, Tallarico is the crackpot. He really is a crackpot, radical crackpot. Aren't most of these Democrats? He's running

0: for the Senate in Texas. He's been absent for 13 days. Nobody's heard from him. Nobody. Over at Breitbart, Ken Paxton's campaign demands James Tallarico show proof of life. Yes, I agree. Show proof of life. Campaign for Texas Attorney General. It's not the campaign for Texas Attorney General. He is the Attorney General. But nonetheless, he asked his Democrat opponent for U.S. Senate to present proof of life following this long absence. Tallarico has been absent. They have 12 days. It's now 13 days, apparently due to a bout with flu. I don't believe that. After holding more than 100 public events and shaking tens of thousands of hands, he came down with the flu, but will be back on the campaign trail this weekend, said J.T. Ennis, a spokes-idiot for the campaign. Tallarico revealed his flu diagnosis on September 30 to the United States Hispanic Business Council over a virtual meeting it originally been slated to attend in person. Now, I've had the flu. I've never had the flu for 2 weeks. Have you had the flu for 2 weeks, Mr. Medusa? That sounds crazy. A flu for 2 weeks? I've had bronchitis that didn't go 2 weeks. I've had pneumonia. I had a torn, what do you call it? I don't even like thinking about it. It was so painful. 100% torn. Well, that was more than 2 weeks, I must confess. That was a long time. But I was only away from radio for 2 weeks. A 100% tear in my tendon. 100%, where my knee and my thigh were detached completely. That wasn't fun. But I digress. Tallarico. Where's Waldo? Where's Tallarico? Hey, what up, Tallarico? What up? Well, James Tallarico has been absent from the campaign trail over 12 days, they write, as the Senate race heats up and so forth. You folks in Texas, you need to get out and vote. I have a feeling we're going to pull that one off. But we really need you to get out there and do your thing. You have your governor, the lieutenant governor, has become a friend of mine. You've got the Senate race, which is absolutely crucial. The attorney general race and all the down races, Congress and so forth. We'll be right back.
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9: With SRN News, I'm Ron Taylor. Hurricane Isaias has made landfall with the eye of the now Category 1 storm crossing the coastline of the western Florida panhandle. Florida Republican Senator Rick Scott says now is the time to hunker down.
10: Floridians are smart. They've been evacuating. You know, now it's too late to evacuate now. Now you've got a shelter in place. The goal here is nobody die. The whole goal is you keep everybody alive.
9: Parts of the region are under a flash flood emergency. A severe wind gust, storm surge, and the heavy rain lash the coast. The storm is packing maximum sustained winds of 105 miles per hour. Hundreds of thousands are without power across Florida and Alabama. The football world is mourning the passing of Mike Ditka. His family announced today that he died at the age of 86. Ditka, of course, coaching the Chicago Bears when they won Super Bowl XX. Once again, Mike Ditka gone at 86. This is SRN News.
11: Millions will vote soon, but do they really know the issues? Now, Rob Schmidt is on Newsmax tonight talking about the war for America's future. 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
13: He's here. He's here. 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
0: Columbus Day celebration president was having today, ladies and gentlemen. Yes. Something funny, I thought very funny, happened during this. Cut 14, go.
14: As you know, the radical left communists hate Columbus, and they want to abolish Columbus Day. They're still trying very hard. You know this guy, I call him Muhammad Al-Fayyad. Some people call him Abdul, I call him Muhammad. Somebody said why, I said, I don't know, I feel like it. But he wants to abolish Columbus Day. He wants the, no reference to, can you believe it? So we have people that these lunatics that are running, they're all against Christopher Columbus. But I'll tell you what, we're going to be here almost 2.5 years. He's going to be so protected like nobody's ever been protected before, because they want to tear down the history and heritage that makes us who we are. Not only Columbus. I mean, we had a time when they wanted to rip down the statue of Abraham Lincoln. That was about the end. That was when now we've hit pay dirt, you know?
0: Mm-hmm. Cut 15, go.
14: The New York City officials recently released a map showing ethnic communities in our nation's largest city, and their map includes Little Senegal, Little Guyana, Little Haiti, Little Yemen, but it does not include a place called Little Italy. An unthinkable omission for New York City. Think of that. So you have Yemen covered, Haiti covered, Guyana covered, Senegal covered. I think it's a disgrace. We are going to work on that immediately, or we're not going to be sending them. Well, we're not going to be sending them any of the billions and billions of dollars that they want to waste all the time. Those who hate our country want to see the Italian-American community erased. They don't want to have an Italian-American community because you stand for something that's incredible.
0: Mm-hmm. It's true. I grew up with a lot of Italians, a lot of Irish, and great people, absolutely great people. More on Christopher Columbus. Cut 13, go.
14: Christopher Columbus changed the future of humanity forever. And in this administration, we know that Christopher Columbus is, to us, he's a hero. He's a hero. I say proudly, somebody would say, oh, that's a terrible thing. You know, the fake news. Look at all of them back there. They'll say. But I feel that I, with some of the people in this room, we resurrected Christopher Columbus. Christopher Columbus.
0: Yep. Yeah.
14: I mean, you couldn't even say his name. If you said his name, they'd start writing stories about you like you're some kind of an evil. Now we're very proud, and we have a statue of Christopher Columbus in front of one of the most important buildings in Washington, the Executive Office Building right across the street, the Eisenhower Building. And everyone loves it.
0: Mm-hmm. It's amazing how they destroy all the historical figures that did so much for the country. They're just not as perfect, you see, as Bernie Sanders. Or Mao. Or Lenin. Or Castro, and so forth. Yeah. They're just not. By the way, I should comment now. There is a very significant hurricane on the way. It is a Cat 3 right now, and it might be climbing. The current course is, unfortunately, the Gulf of America, the west coast of Florida, and also it's going to penetrate the interior of not just Florida, but it's going to hit Alabama, perhaps parts of Georgia, and then from there may be weakened, but it may not be weakened as much as we hope. It's going to work its way up the east a bit. I don't know where on the east. They're not sure where on the east. But this is going to be significant. And it's unfortunate because today's October 9th. It's always considered November 1st to be the last of the hurricane season. I thought we were going to slide by this year without any. And here we are, really just a couple weeks away from November 1st. And I know this is going to sound weird, but you never know what's going to happen, which is why if you really want to vote, you vote early. You just never know. For the rest of the country, I'm pointing this out. Now, as for those who are watching this, whether you're watching it on the internet or on television, you're hearing about it in local radio and so forth, this is why we do what we do here. The second biggest show in America. And if something's going on in a locality that needs, I think, focused attention, I am there. You know, they have people local and regional on the stations all day. This show is different. And so if something significant is going on, we just don't go by some script. We don't paint by the numbers. We talk about it. And this involves a lot of our fellow citizens, millions of them. Here's Ron DeSantis a little earlier today, about 3-4 p.m. from Tallahassee. Cut 17, go.
15: Folks who are in the path of this storm should know that this is not just going to be a random tropical system. It's going to be a strong hurricane, and it's going to potentially do a lot of damage. If you look at the most recent track from the National Hurricane Center, they have shifted the expected landfall east of Escambia County. Higher and higher probabilities that it's going to make landfall tonight at about 11 p.m. somewhere in the Santa Rosa, Okaloosa County area, maybe somewhere kind of right on that border. It could shift a little, but it's getting close enough to where there's more and more confidence as this thing's going.
0: He is a tremendous leader. You know, everybody wants to be president, but there's very few that have actually been governor or an executive in the private sector. Reagan was a governor, and he was a spectacular governor. He was a spectacular president. But I have to say, Ron DeSantis is the greatest governor in our lifetimes, and I will tell you that probably one of the greatest governors of all time. All time. He is a rock rib conservative. And, of course, he's attacked by the woke right neo-fascist isolationists who have done absolutely nothing for the country, will do nothing for the country, except perhaps elect the Marxist Islamists. But they hate him. They hate Ted Cruz because these are very, very solid conservatives who may give, you never know, J.D. a run for his money. They may not. They may not even run. Who knows? But, you know, to just start blasting away at these guys because you have a favorite candidate, that's really, you know, that's really crackpottery, if you will. Let's go to cut 18, DeSantis, go.
15: And then you're going to have tornadoes spun off in some of these areas. And that you could have tornadic activity in Tallahassee and very far away from the actual eye of the storm. So what I would tell Floridians is, obviously, if you're in the pathway, make sure that you finish your preparations. There's going to be impacts from this far, far outside the National Hurricane Center's cone, particularly when you're talking about some of the tornadoes that will happen. And then what's going to happen as the eye of the storm moves north into Alabama, you're going to end up having some of these trailing bands that are going to be pretty nasty. And they're going to stretch really pretty much the entire part of northern Florida. It's going to be nasty throughout the early morning hours of Saturday and even into, I think, Saturday afternoon.
0: And our friends in Alabama, you better keep your eyes wide open, too. Unfortunately, there were several tornado alleys there, several of them. I know one not too far from Huntsville, Alabama, but there's others as well. And they are as deadly as anything. In fact, they're the most deadly natural disaster you can have. There is no getting away from them. There's really no facility that can stop them. And they can move, make a hard left, make a hard right. You never know what the hell's going to happen with them. And everything in its path. Trees are thrown around. Trucks are thrown around. Homes are thrown around. People are thrown around. But there's flying debris everywhere. Those tornadoes are a disaster. We'll be right back.
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0: For nearly 3,000 years, Homer's epic poem, The Iliad, has shaped the literary and moral imagination of the West. 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

0: Ron DeSantis. 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Cut 19, go.
1: My message to people with pets is you better treat them properly. And if you don't, if you abuse one of these pets, if you leave them in the path of a hurricane, you will be held accountable. And that trooper was saved by one of our highway patrol, probably would have ended up drowning with the way the water was rising in advance of that storm a couple years ago. And it's just not the way you conduct yourself. We have pet-friendly shelters. Every county has a pet-friendly shelter. You have an opportunity to go there with your pets. Do not leave a dog in your house if you're in an apartment or condo, if you're in an evacuation zone and you're evacuating. They need you, and you have a responsibility to take care of them. So we've done a lot on animal cruelty. We've done a lot with supporting police canines, obviously with Troopers Law for this. But that was, a low point in terms of that particular storm. There was a lot of high points because you saw a lot of great heroism. You saw a lot of great first responders. You saw rapid response. But seeing that was very demoralizing, that you would tie a dog up on the side of the freeway and then just let them there in the path of a potentially Category 5. It was a Category 5 at the time when it was in the Gulf. It hit less than that, but still, it was a major, major situation. And I just thought it was unconscionable that that guy did that.
0: Don't you really like him, Rich? I mean, this guy, DeSantis, he is good. And yes, he's a friend of ours, friend of the family, as is his wife. And I'll tell you, the first time I met him, my stepson David had known him. He worked on the Hill. My wife had known him somewhat. Was at a hearing, a House hearing. He was the chairman of the subcommittee. And he had introduced a bill. He was the one to move the American embassy from Tel Aviv to Jerusalem. That was a bill that was sponsored by the main principal sponsor, was Ron DeSantis. And then, of course, the president came in and got behind it and moved it on his own. But that was a DeSantis position back then. And having watched that, because my family asked me to come and watch it and watch the hearing, and he did a superb job. And then when he decided to run for governor, of course, we endorsed him on this program and actually went down to Florida, and I campaigned for him. And we had massive crowds that we helped pull together. And of course, the rest is history. The president got behind him. That was important, too. Now, at that time when he ran for governor, you know, Florida was very much a sort of a purpler state or maybe slightly redder state. I believe the Democrats outnumbered Republicans in registration, but there were still, you know, moderate Democrats, and there still are in Florida, a southeastern state. But ladies and gentlemen, the Republicans outnumber the Democrats here now by well over a million. It could be 1.2, it could be 1.8. I don't know what it is. I'd have to Google it. But he completely changed the state, completely, into a Republican stronghold. I mean, that's doing a lot. And now there's a ballot measure to amend the Constitution of Florida to put in place property tax exemptions on primary properties up to a certain amount, and if you earn a certain amount of money. He wanted to do it across the board, but the Rhino Speaker of the House, who became, I think, the ambassador to Brazil, Perez was his name, or is his name, he fought him on that. And DeSantis wanted to have it just across the board, not get into this income category stuff and all this class warfare stuff. But then he signed it because he said, I got what I could. But it was his idea to do it. And so there are people in Florida where there's no income tax who will be paying no property tax. Now, you'll never see that in New York. You'll never see that in California. You'll never see that anywhere, really. And why did he do that? Well, he made it clear on this program, because you have people who pay off their mortgages. They live in a home for 30 years or 20 years, whatever it is. And they think they're free and clear, but they're not. Because when they bought their house, property taxes were, you know, affordable, relatively low. But then you have these counties in Florida, including Republican counties like Martin County, where I live, that jack up these property taxes. And they just think it's a freebie. And, of course, all these counties, they play a game. You know, millage is the word that they use for the amount of money that they collect per acre or a fractional acre. And so what they do is they'll say, we lowered your taxes. That is, they lowered the millage. But then when they came around and they assessed the value of your property, they significantly increased it. You ever have that happen, Mr. Producer? Everybody has. So they increase the value of property. They say they're lowering your taxes by lowering the millage. That's not our fault. And so DeSantis said, you know, enough of this. Enough of this. We have massive, massive surpluses in Florida. He's paid down the debt in Florida since the beginning of Florida's estate by 50%. Can you imagine that? Now, if you're a liberal or a liberal Republican or a moderate Republican or rhino, you will have spent all this money, right? Yeah, yeah, we're going to spend it and put your name on bridges. Just spend the hell. That's not what he's done. That's not what he's done. And so, there will be people in Florida who pay no income tax and no property tax on their home. And if he had had his way, it would have been no income tax and no property tax on anybody's home. Well, where is he going to get the money? Well, he made that clear on this show, too. This is a tourism state, among other things. And he says the revenue that we get from that and from corporate taxes and corporate property taxes, again, this only applied to residential, because of the significant growth we've had in the state, there is revenue. So, you know, the counties fought it, Republican counties, Democrat counties, the teachers' unions fought it, everybody who's on the dole, they fought it, and they got to the speaker. Again, I think his name was Perez or is Perez, but he's not speaker anymore. I think he's off to Brazil. And they changed the amendment, the ballot initiative. But whatever it is, I'll be voting for it. All right. Thought you'd be interested in knowing. I'll be right back.

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4: With SRN News, I'm Ron Taylor. Hurricane Isaias has made landfall with the eye of the now Category 1 storm crossing the coastline of the western Florida panhandle. Florida Republican Senator Rick Scott says now is the time to hunker down.
5: Floridians are smart. They've been evacuating. You know, now it's too late to evacuate now. Now you've got a shelter in place. The goal here is nobody die. The whole goal is you keep everybody alive.
4: Parts of the region are under a flash flood emergency. A severe wind gust, storm surge, and the heavy rain lash the coast. The storm is packing maximum sustained winds of 105 miles per hour. Hundreds of thousands are without power across Florida and Alabama. The football world is mourning the passing of Mike Ditka. His family announced today that he died at the age of 86. Ditka, of course, coaching the Chicago Bears when they won Super Bowl 20. Once again, Mike Ditka gone at 86. This is SRN News.
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1: We love Hagee Ministries here. I certainly do. And our families are as close as can be. And John Hagee, and he's just fantastic. Matt Hagee, his son, fantastic. Two tremendous pastors. I believe the enemies of the country aren't just outside our borders. They're already inside the gates. False peace, open borders, socialism, the deliberate destruction of the family and the sanctity of life, persecution of the church, the rise of Islam, and the ugly resurgence of anti-Semitism. Look, I think these seven threats are real. They're accelerating. They're aimed straight at the heart of American freedom. Pastor Matt Hagee from Hagee Ministries, he doesn't soft pedal any of it. In his powerful new book, The Assault on Freedom, The Assault on Freedom, he takes the chaos of today's headlines and he measures them against the unchanging truth of Scripture. And he shows you step by step how people of faith and patriots must respond. This is not light reading. This is a game plan. A game plan. You don't have to get that, but this is important. So get The Assault on Freedom from Hagee Ministries right now. Just go to jhm.org. That's John Hagee Ministries. jhm.org/Levin, L-E-V-I-N. jhm.org/Levin. Or call them, 855-694-9647. 855-694-9647. That's jhm.org/Levin. jhm.org/Levin. Don't wait until it's too late, folks. Get the book. We all need to stand united, and we all need to stand firm together. Oh, yes, we can do that. We have a very important guest in hour three. Scott Perry probably fell off the side of the earth. What'll happen is he'll call, oh, we missed it or sorry. I know, but we've got a lot of candidates we want to help, so if you miss the opening, it's very tough to redo it. It's not the first time, you know. People get busy, I get it. Or there's a problem with a cell or something, who knows. But the show must go on, and that's just the way it goes. We have a very fascinating guest in hour three, Asra Nomani, Senior Editor of Investigations at Fox News Digital. Author of The Woke Army, and she's the one who digs up all this information, follows the money, who's involved, this billionaire in communist China who Bernie Sanders never condemns. Have you noticed that? And others who are involved in the money flow, communist China generally, Qatar and so forth, and what's going on in Europe. We're going to talk about that and who's behind that. The communists are behind that, just so you know. And they're behind it here, too. And, of course, the River to the Sea crowd is more than happy to accommodate. Oh, yeah. So we will have her right at the top of the hour at 8, because I want us to really get into this and spend some time on it. And she's very, very good. And we're lucky to get her. She's in great demand working on the... you know, on discovering these things. There's only a few people who are really good at this. She's one of them. Peter Schweitzer is fantastic. Whenever he has a story or a publication, we break it here and on my Fox show. So we're very, very honored by that as well. He's very, very good at it. And she is as well. So you'll see exactly what I'm talking about. All right. Ever hear of Senator John Ossoff? Ossoff? Ever hear him? He is a trust fund baby. He got elected to the Senate from Georgia the first time around. He squeezed by. He's very cocky. He wants to run for president, and he's never done a damn thing in his life. It just amazes me. You have all these trust fund communists and socialists. All these supposed ACLU Islamists. Just frauds. What a joke. And so he's attacking Marco Rubio today. Now, he can't hold a finger to Marco Rubio. Cut six, go.
2: hear Marco Rubio supposedly dual-hatted as the Secretary of State and the National Security Advisor. He is personally responsible for the administration's foreign policy, national security policy, and diplomacy. And on Marco Rubio's watch, the world's on fire.
1: Now, this is how a communist radical leftist speaks. So the world's on fire because of Marco Rubio on his watch. Actually, Russia invaded Ukraine on their watch. On their watch. Russia invaded Ukraine. Actually, Maduro was killing people and torturing people and so forth and so on their watch. Their watch. Actually, Hamas attacked Israel on their watch. On the Biden and Democrat Party's watch. Actually, Khomeini came to power in Iran on their watch, under Carter and the Democrats. See what I mean, Mr. Producer? It's disgusting. Go ahead, John Assoff, go.
2: Are hemorrhaging our munitions stockpile. The administration appears to be trying
1: let me ask you something, folks. If this were World War II, can you imagine what this bastard would be talking about? You know, we're hemorrhaging our missile. We're hemorrhaging this. We're hemorrhaging. And he votes against our defense budget over and over and over again. This is like when they vote in order to drive up the price of gasoline. When they vote for open borders and there's more criminals. When they massively deficit spend like drunken Marxists, when all these things go on and so forth, and the consequences become a reality, it's like, well, look at this, the price of fuel. Look at this, the cost of food. Look at this. We're running out of munitions. You know that line about the arsonists complaining about the fire? Well, here you have it. It's exactly what this guy is. Go ahead.
2: Combat casualties to
1: shut up, you idiot, you schmo. Then we have somebody called Lisa Blunt from Delaware. What a Delaware. You know that song, Mr. Producer? No, you don't know that song. It's a whole song about different states, but I remember my dad would tell me, what the Delaware boys? And because Delaware is a border state with the great state of Pennsylvania. Here she goes. She's with John Berman at the Constipated News Network. Cut eight, go.
3: Secretary of Defense Pete Hegseth announced
1: Secretary of War, mental midget.
3: The execution of the man who carried out the Fort Hood massacre in 2009 would be live streamed. That they were going to live stream that execution, which will take place by firing squad. What's your reaction to that?
1: Well, my reaction is you said it two times with emphasis, so I guess you oppose it. Oh, what's her reaction? Go ahead.
4: Oh, I think that it is one of the reasons why voters here are turned off by this administration. The chaos that we're seeing, whether it
1: is... How is this chaos? You may not support it, but how is that chaos? They opposed the death penalty, period. This bastard murdered. What was it, like 19 service personnel? Something like that? In cold blood. And he was a psychologist for the military. So you won't hear a word about that. You won't hear a word about that. Go ahead.
4: What we just saw in New York with the shooting, and, you know, even Mike Rogers yesterday during the debate, when asked about Minneapolis, he said that probably wasn't handled well. Probably? You know, even the thought of doing
1: something... Now, this is interesting to me. We don't know if it was handled well or not. But it doesn't matter. Because her view is destroy ICE, eliminate ICE. Not a word about how illegal aliens kill American citizens, rape American citizens. Not a word. Not a word about God knows how many are still missing, despite the best efforts to find unaccompanied children under the Biden regime, or all the women who were sold into sex slavery under the Biden regime. Oh, they so care about people, don't they? You see, open borders has killed more people, resulted in the rape of more people resulted in the missing of unaccompanied minors, more, and so forth and so on, under the Democrats, under Biden. But there they are, crocodile tears, rubbing their hands. Go ahead.
4: Inhumane is characteristic of what this administration has done.
1: Just so sick. Now, what's my opinion? Should it be streamed? Do you want to know the truth, Mr. Producer? I don't care. Just kill him. He had his due process. He's been sitting there. He's lived a lot longer than he should have under the circumstances. I don't care. If you don't want to watch it, don't watch it. If you do want to watch it, watch it. I just don't care. I'll be right back.
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50, say Mark Levin, save 50% off your first month. Again, dial #250, say Mark Levin, and then we will say welcome to Pure Talk. What took you so long? Oh, yeah. That's what we believe. All right, let's see here. Bear with me. That's good. All right, I'm trying, Mr. Producer. Let's see here. Bear with me. All right, I got it. I got it, as we like to say. Any of you ever heard of Chris Van Hollen? Chris Van Hollen is a shameless, disgusting disgrace. He's a Democrat from Maryland, so he figures he has nothing to worry about. He can't lose. And he and so many of these others, Chris Coons from Delaware, Chris Murphy from Connecticut, and many others, they're all in, not just with the Islamists, but with Islamists, with groups that have ties to terror. Did you ever think you'd live to see the day that the Democrat Party would be this bad? And so they wrote over, right over one of our favorite sites, Washington Free Beacon, presidential hopeful Van Hollen headlines notorious Arab World Gala with group that issued most wanted list of Jewish Americans. Van Hollen's decision to keynote Dawn's Gala is a slap in the face to his Jewish constituents and Jewish communities nationwide, watchdog groups tell the Free Beacon. It should be a slap in the face to everybody. These terror groups don't say, you know what, we're going to take down these buildings only if it's Jewish and only if there's Jews in there. Do they do that? No, they don't do that. The great Adam Credo is a great, great reporter there. He says Van Hollen, who's actively considering a 2028 presidential run, was the keynote speaker this week at a gala hosted by the virulently anti-Israel organization Democracy for the Arab World. Now, oh, that's funny. Democracy for the Arab World, like where? Where? Which notoriously targeted prominent Jewish Americans affiliated with the American-Israel Political Action Committee, APAC, by slapping their names and faces on a deck of playing cards, a la the famous U.S. hit list on Iraqi leaders like Saddam Hussein. The Monday evening gala featured a rogues gallery of anti-Semites and Israel haters. And by the way, they're all American haters, too, you understand. Including the United Nations special representative, I guess, Francesca Albanese, the Council on American Islamic Relations executive director, Niwad Awad. This guy is an American-hating, Jew-hating, Christian-hating bastard. And CAIR has ties to Hamas, which is the Muslim Brotherhood. Capiche? And Niwad Awad Nihad, he said he was happy to see Hamas's October 7th terror spree just weeks after the attack. Yeah, well, it should happen to your wife and your daughters, you pig. Other featured guests include radical D.C. restaurateur. Is that anus? A-N-A-S. I think it's pronounced anus. Anus Andy Shalal, owner of the far-left hangout, Busboys and Poets. Former Dawn executive director, Sarah Lee Whitson, who bizarrely griped during the COVID pandemic that Israelis were not sufficiently suffering, saying the nation was missing 8 tablespoons of blood. And before that crowd, Van Hollen cemented his anti-Israel bona fides by delivering a keynote address. Though no video has been publicly posted and the senator's office did not respond to the Washington Free Beacon inquiry about the content of his remarks. If somebody has a video, like a phone video or something like that, would you please post it? Van Hollen's office also would not address Dawn's infamous 2025 deck of playing cards, which listed the identity of more than 50 APAC leaders, fueling significant concerns about their safety in rising anti-Semitic violence across the United States, fueled in part by claims the pro-Israel lobbying group manipulated. Yeah. Van Hollen, I'm going to make him infamous. Now, I want to add something here about the New York Slimes and their hit job on my stepson, David, who's getting married over the weekend. You don't think they've endangered him with the kind of reporting they've put out there? Basically trying to paint him as
Israel

first and America second, doing Israel's bidding and not America's bidding? President of the United States knows full well what that office is doing, what the ambassador, the great ambassador Huckabee is doing about the American-Israeli relationship, just because the New York Slimes doesn't support it or the others. And so the New York Times has basically, I don't even want to say, but there are things that are going to go on. I want to confront this and deal with it. We'll be right back.

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3: Foundations of Freedom. A look at America's founding principles and the leaders who shaped our nation.
4: Ronald Reagan believed freedom was more than a political system or a set of laws. In 1988, he said, "Freedom describes the God-given condition of the human soul." For Reagan, liberty was not something government created. It was something government was called to respect and to protect. That idea sits at the heart of the American experiment. Our rights do not come from rulers, institutions, or political majorities. They belong to us by nature and by God. And when we understand freedom that way, our responsibility becomes clearer. Government may protect liberty. Laws may preserve it, but neither can give us what was never theirs to grant. Freedom begins with the recognition that human dignity and liberty come before government, not from it.
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10: With SRN News, I'm Ron Taylor. The United States is sanctioning the International Criminal Court.
11: The State Department is accusing the global court of unjustly pursuing war crime cases against Israel, American service members, and the Trump administration. Secretary of State Marco Rubio announced the sanctions. The announcement coincided with former ICC Judge Navi Pillay receiving a Nobel Peace Prize for her contributions to international law. Pillay was recently the lead on a United Nations report that claims Israel committed genocide in Gaza. Bernie Bennett reporting.
10: Hurricane Isaias has made landfall with the eye of the now Category 1 storm crossing over the coastline of the western Florida panhandle near Destin. Parts of the region under a flash flood emergency as severe wind gusts, storm surge, and heavy rain continue to lash the coast. The storm is packing maximum sustained winds of 105 miles per hour. Hundreds of thousands are without power still across Florida and in Alabama as well. This is SRN News.
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2: He's here. 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
15: Hello, America. 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Our number, 877-381-3811, 877-381-3811. Hold on 1 second, America. I am doing something. I will be with you. All right, there we are. Sorry, folks. I want to welcome Asra Nomani, who's the senior editor of investigations at Fox News Digital, which I think is under my buddy Tommy. And I've been reading what you write. And it's really so incredibly well-researched, Asra. And welcome to the program. Could you tell the audience a little bit about yourself?
16: Oh, yeah. I've learned from the best, Mark. You have set the standard for how to understand what's happening right in front of our eyes. And, you know, I have the luxury of having been a journalist for several decades now. I worked at the Wall Street Journal as a cub reporter. I worked there for 15 years, and there in Washington, D.C., I learned how to follow the money and seen a protest or two, you know, wandering the halls of Congress. Yeah, and I've seen the machine. You know, that's what's so important, and that's what you bring always, Mark, to your understanding and your analysis, is you always go, there's that metaphor people use sometimes of an iceberg. And we know when we're listening to you, you're always going to go below the iceberg. We're always going
15: to
16: go.
15: Wow, I like, should have been talking to you a long time ago. You're great.
16: Well, you have been. And, you know, we have conversations when we don't even know it because our work really mirrors each other. I'm really good friends with Zuthi Josser, who you have on the program oftentimes.
15: Yeah.
16: And with, for me, what happened is that I worked at the Wall Street Journal. I was covering corporate America and airline crashes, and then 9/11 happened. And I went, like a lot of journalists, to Pakistan. There I was reporting and had the life-changing experience of trying to find my friend Danny Pearl when he was kidnapped. Yeah. And so, Mark, that's what was my aha moment. It was January 23rd, 2002. And in that trench, in the trenches that we were in there trying to find Danny, I learned how to do network analysis. You know, we were trying to find the network that had kidnapped Danny. We couldn't find him. They were these militants from these Pakistani jihadi groups that have emerged over these decades that you know too well, the alphabet soup of Harkatul Mujahideen, Hizbut Tahrir. We couldn't find Danny, couldn't save Danny, but I came back to America just really committed to trying to understand the threats that we face. And so for the last 2.5 decades, I've been reporting on the Islamist groups that you know too well, and, of course, now the far-leftist groups that are working with them, and literally wrote the book called Woke Army on the Red-Green Alliance that's undermining America's freedom. And so, yes, I love Tommy and Porter at Fox News Digital, and I came over there last December and have just been so happy to be able to write for a place that wants all these details, you know, below the iceberg. And that's what brings us to talk today about these protests that we're seeing in France.
15: Well, it's fantastic. And you're working for great people. And
16: yeah.
15: they have absolute, they're very excited about your work and so thrilled with you. And so what is going on in France? I'm sensing the communists are kind of pushing this with the Islamists and then pushing people to the students. And what is going on there?
16: Yeah, so the template is a very simple one that people have seen many times over, where there are ideologues who send foot soldiers into the streets to sow chaos and discord for their ideological agenda. And so America has seen this over this past decade, first with Black Lives Matter, and then it pivoted to these anti-ICE protests today, and you're supporting Maduro the next day from Venezuela, or you're supporting Cuba. And so, as you've described all too well with the ideologues, they just find the issue of the day and pivot to it. So in France, what we're witnessing is the red of the communist organizations working with the far-left socialist and communist labor unions and student groups to sow this new chapter of discord in France for their political purpose. To write this story that we have high up on our FoxNews.com page that all your listeners can see it very quickly, I created a database. I love data, and I created a spreadsheet. I'm looking at it right now. And Mark, the first names are the communist, socialist, and Trotskyist groups that are on the streets of France. And I found 50 groups that are coordinating, financing, and amplifying the protests. And the story is that only 15 of them, so only a third of them, are actually student groups and youth groups. And in the mix, you know, just pushing the kids as the sort of image and poster boy and poster girl of the protest are the adults that are ideologues. And among them also, Mark, so important to the themes that you've, you know, educated so many people about is the Islamist groups. There are two in particular, and they are the ones that are pushing the anti-Israel agenda in France. One is the Muslim Students of France, and another one is affiliated with a group called Urgence Palestine Emergency. And you see this convergence of issues in order to put the West, Israel, freedoms, and democracy as we know it in their target.
15: Mm. Boy, oh boy. The French government is so weak. Macron is so weak. They're having a lot of difficulty dealing with this, aren't they?
16: Yeah, you know, that is what's so interesting and I think probably surprising to some people because, especially for Americans, they may think, isn't France left enough? You know, isn't even Macron left enough for these folks? Like, what do they want? And to know and to recognize that even Macron is in their target is to understand that no liberal government even or, you know, centrist government is ever left enough for them. These are folks who study Mao, Marx, Lenin, and they have in their rhetoric, as you know all too well, the idea of anti-imperialism, anti-colonialism. And so Macron, unfortunately, has not been able to either expose them to win in the court of public opinion or stop them on the streets. And you might have seen that they are spreading to Belgium. And what's important, too, another aspect of this that we write about in our story that everyone can find on FoxNews.com is that the protests are being amplified here in the United States by nonprofits that are funded by this tech tycoon named Neville Roy Singham living in
17: Shanghai. Oh, that guy's hands in everything. Yeah.
16: Yeah. Yeah. And Mark, I know that, you know, you would wonder, like, wow, okay, how do you have your hands in on the streets of Paris now? But what they do, as you know too well, propaganda spreads their message that the streets are overrun with ideologues that believe like them. A friend of mine has called it the myth of the marching millions. And so there's this organization called Breakthrough News, and they are putting forward the propaganda of those protests, you know, and amplifying it. And that organization was funded by Neville Roy Singham. He sits in Shanghai, as you've shared with your listeners. He has funded groups like Code Pink and the People's Forum. And how does it all connect to our chaos? Well, those organizations are out on the streets today to fight the ICE shooting that happened yesterday in New York City, and they're sending their foot soldiers now onto the streets of New York City. I just saw more announcements for the children's contingent and the mothers contingent and all these other groups that they're going to put forward so that our news media will be filled with images of their protests here in America.
17: So with this Singham guy, it's really Communist China, then, isn't it? That's behind so much of this, and you've talked about and written about in the past, and Qatar and some of these other countries that are really, like in Britain in particular, Qatar on so much of London.
16: And what happens is that, like to your point, you know, Singham is a proxy for the interests of the Chinese Communist Party. I found a video of him literally standing at the Golden Tulip Hotel. I'd love to say the name of that hotel. One day I'm going to stay there in Shanghai. Was supporting. I know. I'll keep all my phones in Hong Kong, and I'll go in there with nothing but a notebook. So Mark, he stood there, and the video was just unbelievable, where he stood and he supported Xi Jinping and the Chinese Communist Party and their, quote, New World Order. And so Neville Roy Singham has become a proxy for China's interests in the world. And to your point that you just made, Al Jazeera and this outfit called AJ Plus is amplifying all of these street protests to, again, create this image that the West is falling apart. And as your listeners know all too well, they're funded by the government of Qatar.
17: Mm-hmm. Well, we're going to take a little break, and then we're going to come back. And you're fantastic. I'm talking to Azra Nomani. She's the senior editor of Investigations at Fox News Digital. And I forgot. I'm sorry. Woke Army is one of the best. It's more than a book. It's like it's an encyclopedia, if you will. It's a fantastic source. And we'll be right back.
2: Mark Levin.
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0: We're talking with Asra Nomani, the senior editor of investigations at Fox News Digital, author of Woke Army, which is really quite the book, more than a book, really. So, Asra, let's look more closely at our country here. Have these elements basically devoured the Democrat Party in many respects?
1: Yeah, this is such a great point that you make, which is that, you know, Mark, we have seen this devouring happen over about 15 years, clearly now. When I came back from Pakistan after the September 11th attack and poor Danny's murder, I saw, you know, that the Democratic Party was supporting issues of women's rights in our Muslim communities, for example. But then by 2008, Mark, what I witnessed is that the Islamists, like organizations that you've reported about, like Council on American Islamic Relations, they had now a front door to the White House. And I could see over the two terms the erosion of common sense related to, you know, how we were handling threats like the Islamic State and Al-Qaeda. They were refusing, remember, to say Islam of Islamic State.
0: Mm-hmm.
1: And so, you know, we have watched that. And then I saw, and that's when I really started reporting about the protest industry in 2016, I witnessed activists like this woman named Linda Sarsour emerge as proxies for Bernie Sanders and the Democratic Socialists of America. And that's when I had my aha moment on this point, Mark, because what I saw was the Muslim Islamist contingent in America using the Democratic Socialists of America as their entry point into the Democratic Party, and the rest is now history. Over the past decade, they have now elected then a mayor. They are, you know, having this very competitive race for a senator from Michigan, and they have changed the political conversation in the Democratic Party to the point where Israel has become anathema to so many people. The idea of standing up for Jewish citizens in America has even become, you know, a debate. And I, just like you, I've seen this happening over these 25 years, really, since the 9/11 attack. And you know, Mark, it's only going to get worse. They are getting stronger. And what have they done? They've taken a playbook out of our American democracy, created 501c3s, C4s, political action committees, and they have basically taken the template of political activation that most you know, folks have done for the interest of the United States of America and now used it for their own ideological designs.
0: This is going to be quite daunting, isn't it, to squeeze this out of our society, especially when you have one party that's embracing them and promoting them, and you got a guy like Chris Van Hollen who just went to an event the other night, and they don't even have a tape of it or a transcript of the things he said, which must have been horrendous.
1: Yeah, you know, what has happened is that they have used this network, the Green of the Red-Green Alliance, has basically used political contributions and votes to win the hearts and minds of Democratic politicians. It has happened from California to New York, and we can just see that this will increase. I mean, I've witnessed it, you know, with the transformation of even somebody like Ro Khanna, you know, on so many points where he now, you know, starts waffling on points that you would have thought a centrist Democrat could never go embrace. there's clear virtue signaling happening, like Ro Khanna's statements that were made some days ago related to Israel, and you know all too well what I have recognized, Mark, since the moment I first saw the murder video of Danny Pearl.
0: Oh my God! Yeah.
1: Yeah. Their objective is the destruction of the state of Israel. Mm-hmm. Their hate for Jews is very clear. And that is why we have protests about student and education issues in France infused with the Palestinian flag and songs that romanticize the Bataclan attack. Tomorrow, I'm going to be on the streets going into Washington, D.C. on similar protests.
0: I need to have you back, certainly more often. You're a very, very important voice, so you be safe and careful out there. You're just terrific. Azra Normani, keep up the great work. God bless you, my friend.
1: Thank you so much, Mark.
0: Yeah, she's just fantastic. We'll be right back. For nearly 3,000 years, Homer's epic poem, The Iliad, has shaped the literary and moral imagination of the West. More than a story of war and legendary heroes, it's about honor, courage, leadership, friendship, sacrifice, and what it means to live a noble life. 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
3: With SRN News, I'm Ron Taylor. The United States is sanctioning the International Criminal Court.
4: The State Department is accusing the Global Court of unjustly pursuing war crime cases against Israel, American service members, and the Trump administration. Secretary of State Marco Rubio announced the sanctions. The announcement coincided with former ICC Judge Navi Pillay receiving a Nobel Peace Prize for her contributions to international law. Pillay was recently the lead on a United Nations report that claims Israel committed genocide in Gaza. Bernie Bennett reporting.
3: Hurricane Isaias has made landfall with the eye of the now Category 1 storm crossing over the coastline of the western Florida panhandle near Destin. Parts of the region under a flash flood emergency as severe wind gusts, storm surge, and heavy rain continue to lash the coast. The storm is packing maximum sustained winds of 105 miles per hour. Hundreds of thousands are without power still across Florida and in Alabama as well. 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
7: Ronald Reagan believed freedom was more than a political system or a set of laws. In 1988, he said, "Freedom describes the God-given condition of the human soul." For Reagan, liberty was not something government created. It was something government was called to respect and to protect. That idea sits at the heart of the American experiment. Our rights do not come from rulers, institutions, or political majorities. They belong to us by nature and by God. And when we understand freedom that way, our responsibility becomes clearer. Government may protect liberty. Laws may preserve it, but neither can give us what was never theirs to grant. Freedom begins with the recognition that human dignity and liberty come before government, not from it.
8: When you really want Italian food, you've got to go to Columbo's. Columbo's Italian Steakhouse, Colorado Boulevard, Eagle Rock.
9: It's that little neighborhood place you wish was down the street from you.
8: Yeah, Alphonse Colombo has returned.
9: Just call me Mangiaman. Yeah, Mangiaman.
8: Okay, Mangiaman, Mangia this. Mouth-watering steaks.
9: Mangia.
8: The freshest fish.
9: Mangia.
8: Colombo's Italian family specialties.
9: Mangia. The world's greatest meatballs. Super Mangia.
8: Servers that friendly that morning, and where good times are had by all.
9: Colombo's. Absolutely.
8: Colombo's Good Times Central. That little neighborhood place you really wish
9: was down the street from you. Colombo's. Mangia bene.
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0: heart within, a proud conservative. No ifs, ands, or buts. Call in at 877-381-3811.
1: Yeah, she was great. We will have her back more. She's willing to come on. I hope so. I think so. Just fantastic. All right. Looking. There it is, Mr. Producer. I found it. America, look around. The Fed just hiked rates again to fight inflation. And you can also see, look, here's the bottom line. The debt is crazy. You know, people like to blame Trump. No, no. Trump's only been in office a few years. This stuff is now built into the system. The Biden regime spent $2.5 trillion we didn't have. They lied about it being inflation reduction when it was all about climate change, another fraud and phony operation. And that stays in every budget as it proceeds. The Democrats do not allow significant cuts in the budget. They don't allow it. The president has done everything he can by executive order, and he's cut 250,000 jobs out of the bureaucracy. He's had tremendous help from Elon Musk and the Doge crowd. Remember how they came under attack, too? So this is what we're up against. And God forbid if they win the next election. You know, none of this screams stability, none of it. So if your retirement is mostly stocks and bonds and paper, well, you may be taking more risk than you think. And when you're near retirement, a sharp down draw, you know, the wrong time, that can make a real problem, significant damage to what you have. Now, I'm not saying panic. I'm talking about diversity with intention. A major publication calls the number one secret account that Americans, you know, use, smart money, is to hedge against instability. 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Gold and silver have a spectacular bull run over the past year. 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All right, let's take a couple calls here. Slip them in. All right, Doyle, Oklahoma City, Oklahoma, the great KTOK. What a great station. I've been with them a long time. How are you, Doyle?
2: I'm great, sir. It's an honor. It really is. I mean, it's so cool. So cool.
1: Thank you. I appreciate it.
2: Yeah, man. You know, I think a lot of this is coming out of, sad to say, everything from Ivy League, all these colleges where these professors, they just feel like they have to be the smartest guy in the room.
1: You know? Or at least the smartest, Marxist or Islamist in the room.
2: Well, yeah, dude. I mean, that's what I'm saying. I mean, they go to these utopian ideas that have never worked, and they think that they can You know, like a Christian thinks he can find God, they think they can find utopia. And that's their religion. You know, the thing about it is, most of these people who come out of these Ivy Leagues and you know, I mean, it's not like they're really knowing how to do a lot of people. I mean,
1: Ideologues. They push their indoctrination on the younger people. They're ideologues. Most of them never worked in the real world. Most of them are associated with these radical left-wing groups. And they want to overthrow the country. That's what they want to do. And they've got these kids in the classroom. They or their parents are paying a fortune for them to learn nothing except how to hate this country and to be brainwashed about it. And I talk to people all the time, fairly conservative or religious families, and the kid comes out of college and says, I don't even recognize my kid. No, that's right, because you just had 2 years or 4 years of Marxist training or other types of training, and now look what you're dealing with.
2: Well, yeah, dude, and you got to understand, these guys party a lot, too. You know, they're like, I'm serious, dude.
1: But I like you. You're funny. Go ahead.
2: No, I mean, when they come out of college, they're like, you know, it's like colleges, I think, and basically, it's just an opinion, everybody has one, you know, but it's like, you know, it teaches people how to live outside of their family more than just doing tasks and being responsible. Okay, but they've made it easier now where you just don't even have to, as long as you pay that crazy phenomenal tuition, you can do whatever the hell you want to. You don't even have to show up. You know, you can go in and throw a beer can, all right? And they go, oh, yeah, that's him. Yeah, okay. He did good today. You know, whatever, if they keep up with it. But the things that they're saying and these
1: What do you
2: kids,
1: do? What do you do?
2: I had a healthcare business in Atlanta, Georgia. Well, Calhoun, Georgia, the state to Atlanta.
1: Well, now you're in Oklahoma.
2: Yeah, yeah. Well, the thing about it is, dude, I mean, how can I put it? The business was successful, you know, but I had to move on. You know what I mean?
1: I mean, I do know what you mean. I think about it. All right, bro, I got to go, but you're terrific. Call again. I enjoyed your call very much. You know what I mean, dude, Mr. Producer? Yeah. Like once, I forget if it was my nephew or granny called me dude, and I looked and said, don't call me dude. You're too young for that. If you're older and you're an adult, that's okay. You can call me. No. It's uncle or grandpop. That's it. You got to nip that in the bud, you know? But it's very funny. Very, very funny. All right, let me see here. Let me take another call. All right. By the way, ladies and gentlemen, I don't even know if I'm supposed to say this yet. We're playing around with a camera, right, Mr. Producer? And we're thinking about maybe we will have a video camera. Well, I know we have them because they Westwood One just acquired them. And you hook it on, you know, to the computer, very basic stuff, nothing complicated. Can you keep it raw, baby? And just like the first segment, you know, where I do a monologue each hour or something like that. And by the way, I don't always, it's just if there's something to say. And so we're literally looking into that. You never know where that goes in terms of what to do with it. But we're definitely going to start, I think, But you get my point. The goal is to put together a clip of the first, 15, 20 minutes of the show, something like that. You know what that means, Mr. Producer? Do I have to wear a nice shirt or something? I wear a T-shirt and I wear shorts or a T-shirt and khakis. That's it. That's it. Or a sweatshirt. That's what I do. Nothing more, nothing less. Definitely nothing less. That wouldn't look good, would it? No, I don't think so. Let's go to Michael, Pittsburgh, on the iHeartRadio app. How are you, Michael? And I'm sorry, your Steelers are not looking so good. My Eagles. Boy, do they suck. Go ahead.
3: Pennsylvania could use some help.
1: Yeah, we sure could.
3: I just wanted to know, you led off the show talking, Marco Rubio, about, the whole introduction, and about the ICC and everything.
1: Yeah.
3: And just today, I got word that they handed off the Nobel Peace Prize to this Navi Pillay.
1: Oh my God, this woman
3: who was bringing charges through, you know, the UN and the ICC, saying that Israel had, you know, perpetrated genocide mm-hmm. and crimes against humanity against Gaza.
1: Mm-hmm.
3: And it's like they waited the mandatory, like, 48 hours from October 7th just so that they probably wouldn't come under criticism. And it just disgusts me. And I didn't know if you had heard about it or not.
1: No, I haven't. Every single institution's been conquered now. And Elie Wiesel's son, because his you know, Elie Wiesel got a Nobel Peace Prize, he said that this has basically undermined everything and any respect that his family has ever had for that institution. I mean, they're now handing it out to people who really support the elimination of the Jewish state, who are trashing the Jewish people. Everywhere you turn now, this is going on. Everywhere you turn, it is stunning. And you know what? More than ever, the righteous Gentiles, folks out there, you Christians and non-Jews, I'll tell you what, you're needed now more than ever. Now more than ever. And I want to thank those of you who are standing up, and there are many, many, many millions of you. I want to thank you because it means so, so much. And we're going to lose our country. You see what's going on all over the world. You see what's going on. These rape gangs, 250,000 British girls raped by Pakistanis. Yeah, I guarantee you the vast majority of them were Christians. Yeah, we'll be right back.
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4: This is Albert Mogler for townhall.com. There are certain things we just take for granted, at least those of us of a certain age take for granted. Among those is the fact that when you get into a car, there's a radio with the AM band. In the United States, that's not an accident. It is at least partly because of federal mandates going back to the early age of radio and automobiles. There are some very important national security issues at stake here. I grew up in Florida. Look no further than the Cuban Missile Crisis for a reminder of how important communication can be. I recognize that AM radio is no longer as popular as it once was, but AM radio remains important. Our digital transmissions are, technologically speaking, fragile. The House of Representatives recently passed legislation requiring car makers to put AM radio in vehicles. The United States Senate should take it up next, and I hope they do. The Senate should pass it, and President Trump ought to sign the AM Radio for Every Vehicle Act. It turns out that's important. I'm Albert Mobler.
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8: 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Yes, I know I haven't changed my commercial in several months, and lots of things have changed since then. 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

0: 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Every parent, every person of faith needs it right now. 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And folks, let's do it right away. Right away. All right, let's see if we can slip in one call here. Let's go to Chris Keller, Texas, the great WBAP. Go.
1: Hey, Mark, I just want to say I can't agree with you more on how Thomas and, you know, I didn't go to college. Instead, I joined the Navy. I did 3 tours in Iraq post 9/11.
0: Wow, God bless you, man.
1: I'm watching everything happen here, and it's like I can't even recognize it. Mm-mm. But I didn't go to college. I'm raising a family with 5 kids, and I haven't encouraged any of my kids to go to college. My son just started a diesel apprenticeship job last week.
0: So, wow.
1: You know, keeping on, none of this indoctrination stuff. Let's raise our family to be Christian, raise our family, take care of our own, and get these people out of our country.
0: Yeah, we got to really focus on denaturalization and deportation. You know, if the Democrats win the election in just a few weeks, it's going to be very, very difficult to get any of this done because they're ushering it in. They're sweeping it in. This is what they want. All right, my friend, all you patriots out there, we're all standing together. Now, we have a weekend coming up, perfect time to talk to our family and friends about voting. And those of you who have early voting, then vote. Ray Charles in America, in honor of you, patriotic Levinites, every Friday. Here we go.

0: Every single one from here to and through the election is going to be absolutely crucial. Please don't forget, we salute our armed forces, police officers, firefighters, emergency personnel, the Border Patrol and ICE, our truckers, the men and women in Israel, the men and women in Iran, the men and women in Ukraine, and you, the American people, thank God for you. Good night, Spritey and Griffey and Pepsi and Zelda. Good night, Smokey and Gigi and Indy. Good night, Patton and Rory and Marty and Barney. Good night, Dad and Mom. We're doing all we can, I swear and I promise. Trying to do well by you. Good night, Leo. Good night, Bernard. Good night, Joe. Good night, Teddy. Good night, Lou. Good night, Eric. Good night, Tony, and so many great patriots. And good night to you, America. See you tomorrow night. See you Sunday night. Thank God for you. Be blessed and take care.
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9: Foundations of Freedom, a look at America's founding principles and the leaders who shaped our nation.
10: Ronald Reagan believed freedom was more than a political system or a set of laws. In 1988, he said, "Freedom describes the God-given condition of the human soul." For Reagan, liberty was not something government created. It was something government was called to respect and to protect. That idea sits at the heart of the American experiment. Our rights do not come from rulers, institutions, or political majorities. They belong to us by nature and by God. And when we understand freedom that way, our responsibility becomes clearer. Government may protect liberty. Laws may preserve it, but neither can give us what was never theirs to grant. Freedom begins with the recognition that human dignity and liberty come before government. not from it.
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12: Folks, we're here today interviewing Mr. Uncertainty. 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
19: Well, I'd just like to say that my sister is just totally unhappy with everything.
12: How old is your sister? What age of teenager?
19: She's 15.
12: And she's making the house miserable, right?
19: Yep.
12: Yeah. This may help you. This was told to me by a man after a speech I gave on happiness. Or on raising children, I don't remember which, in Texas once. He walked me to to my car in the parking lot. And he said, Mr. Prager, I have figured out what happens to teenagers. And specifically teenage girls, I think. Said when they are 13, when they turn 12 or 13, extraterrestrials come and remove their brain.
1: That's coming up on Timeless Wisdom with Dennis Prager. And it starts right now.
12: It's the happy, happy, happy, happy hour. Yes, it is.
20: Yes, it is. Yes, it is. Yes, it is. Hey, everybody, you're listening to the Dennis Prager Show. It's the Happiness Hour. It doesn't matter what happens in the world. We don't cancel the Happiness Hour. Because. All righty, everybody, listen, let me tell you something. The older I get, the more I believe in the importance of happiness. I, being the foolish young man that I was, and we are usually foolish when we're young. That's just the way it is. It's too bad youth is wasted on the young, as Bernard Shaw said. And I was born with an old brain. I was. I was born. I was always mature. I was a mature 5-year-old. I have pictures of me at 5, and I look like a serious young man. It kills me. It does. But anyway, that's the way I was. I was always thinking and so on. But still, in all, I was a foolish young man in many ways. And I just didn't appreciate, for example, when I remember so vividly learning about life, liberty, and the pursuit of happiness, and me and my sanctimonious youth thought, oh, what do the founders know? Huh? It should have been life, liberty, and some other altruistic ideal, pursuit of happiness. Give me a break. That's so American superficial stuff. Yucky, yucky, poo. Oh, it's embarrassing to tell you this. Really, it is embarrassing for me to reflect on how silly I was. They were so right, the pursuit of happiness. Now, they didn't say the pursuit of fun. They didn't say the pursuit of pleasure. They didn't say the pursuit of hedonism. They said the pursuit of happiness, and they're absolutely right. I want people to pursue happiness. Now, of course, happiness comes as a byproduct. I understand that. I have a whole chapter of that in my book, which gives me the opportunity to tell you about my book. One of the ongoing puzzles of my life is how you could listen to this hour, enjoy it, and benefit from it, and not read the book. I know it sounds like an ad. I'll have to live with that fact. But I spent 10 years writing a book, Happiness is a Serious Problem. It's a HarperCollins paperback. To say that I commend it to your attention is to understate the case, because I get letter after letter about its ability to change a life, and it ought to. If it doesn't, then it failed in its intent. Well, they were right. The pursuit of happiness is a big deal, and I believe in its staggering importance. As I always say, ask any child who was raised with an unhappy parent. Just ask that person, how important do you think happiness is? And they will have an emotional response for you. It is very difficult. It is. It's difficult to be raised by an unhappy parent, to live with an unhappy person in your home, to have an unhappy child. If you ask anybody, an unhappy coworker, I tell you, I believe that about an unhappy person sitting next to you in the airplane. Seriously. The vibes just make the trip worse. It's very selfish in the final analysis not to fight your unhappiness. It is. It's not just for you. It's for the world. You live on a desert island, do whatever you want. So that's what I always begin by saying, how absolutely necessary it is for everybody. So today's topic is a metaphor I have, which you may not like. You may not like. I admit it. You see, when I talk about happiness, I'm telling you how this one human being has dealt with this issue. You may truly have different ways of dealing with the issue. Absolutely. I fully acknowledge that. Your road to happiness may be via a different path than mine. I absolutely acknowledge that. But apparently, a lot of what I have to say on this strikes some universal chords in people. I remember speaking on happiness in India. It cracked me up. And I said, folks, this is a great moment. An American is coming to India to speak on happiness. Because we all know all the Indians who come over to America. You know, Deepak Chopra and the whole gang and all the gurus who've come here. And a lot of them have a lot to say. I don't deny that. I happen not to be a devotee of Deepak Chopra's ideas, as it happens. I had a debate with him in Hawaii about 12 years ago, 13 years ago. It was very interesting, very interesting. We ought to do that again. Yeah, maybe, Alan, maybe we ought to arrange that, because, you know, it's obviously be very, very respectful. But anyway, I spoke on it in India. I've spoken on happiness on all the continents. That includes Antarctica. As you well know, folks, you can see me lecturing to penguins on my website because there are no people in Antarctica to talk to. So I, in order to say I lectured on all the continents, I had to talk to somebody. All righty. Today I want to talk to you about this metaphor for life that I use and that is absolutely helpful to me. And it has to do in part with expectations about life. I assume that life will be filled with obstacles to happiness. I just assume it. It is such a given to me that when those obstacles arise, they don't smack me in my face because I have already assumed they will happen. There are people who think this is a dark way of looking at life, and yet it has produced a very light me. It has been a major source of happiness. When I have confronted very difficult things in my life, I have taken them as an assumption, well, everybody gets it, that life consists of potholes, obstacles, being hit on the head by flying meteorites that you don't expect to come. And that is the nature of life. I said to a dear friend of mine when I was in college, to give you an idea of how long I have held this belief, I said to him, you know what? I think most people, or at least most Americans, I can't speak about how, in this regard, people in Swaziland look at life. But most Americans, I said, I believe that most at least start out life like this, that they are unhappy until something happy happens to them. I have the opposite view. I am happy until something miserable happens to me. The lack of potholes is, for me, enough to be happy. If today is today a day without a pothole, see, most people need a day where something wonderful happens to be happy. I got a raise. I got a better job. I got a better house. I got a something. But that can't happen every day. That happens very rarely. Wonderful things, in that sense, happen rarely. Unless, of course, you appreciate the wonder of life every day, in which case wonderful things do happen every day, which I believe from the bottom of my left ventricle. That is how deeply I believe in it. That there is a wonderfulness of every day being alive, and that your loved ones are alive. I mean, here's an interesting thing, because this may sound to some of you as pessimistic. Well, assume that life is just going to be filled with obstacles and pits and potholes and meteorites flying at your head. That's not pessimism. That's realism. Now, of course, the anti-pessimist will say, oh, that's what pessimists always say. They're realists. But no, it is realism. For whom is it not true, huh? Tell me for whom it is not true. For every single human I have known, it is true. So maybe there's someone, you know, there is somebody, Larry O'Connor, in Racine, Wisconsin, this is not true for. But it starts when you're born. Why do babies cry? If it's all so terrific, how come they cry? It starts immediately and it ends when you die. Life is filled with this stuff. And when you know that, you are in perpetual gratitude for the days that you don't fall into a pit. And then when you fall in, you say, well, that's par for the course. That's almost, it's as ubiquitous as red lights. It's almost like saying, you know what? Red lights really, really make me unhappy. I want a green light throughout my drive today to work or back home. Well, anybody who said that is setting him or herself up for misery, because red lights are part of the journey. I think in metaphors, here's another metaphor for you. Life is filled with red lights. That's the way it is. That's the way it is. If you don't want to drive, then, you know, you don't want red lights, don't drive. But if you don't drive, you will shrivel. You will go nowhere. It is not pessimistic what I am saying. In fact, it is profoundly optimistic, because then when you fall into the hole, into the pit, in whatever metaphor you like, you know, well, that's the way it is. Now I have to climb out. Or, you know what? there are some pretty nice flowers in this pit. That can happen too. The pit is very rarely all negative. Let me take a look at this this pit I fell into. Does this make sense to you? This is life shaping. 1-8-PRAGER-776. 1-8-PRAGER-776. By the way, that's why I'm a big believer. Grab whatever happiness you can the moment you can do it. We'll be back in a moment. 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
20: All right, everybody, you're listening to the Dennis Prager Show. Glad you are. The Happiness Hour here. So interesting, because I know in my half the show, I've never said it quite like this. When I give a speech and I give about I'd say 125 a year. And when I do a show, I'm always thinking, what are you thinking? Always, always, always in my mind is, what are you thinking? And I suspect that a number of you are thinking regarding the what I'm saying about happiness, that, you know, that's a downer. Prager's notion, that's a downer. I couldn't go through life thinking, oh, you know, it's an obstacle course. There are all these pits and meteorites going to hit you in the head and so on. I have a more optimistic view of life like that than that. It reminds me, if you feel, now, by the way, if that works for you, I don't want to change you. I want you to be happier. That's the point of this hour, because I believe so deeply in the importance of happiness. So if that works for you, don't adopt my view. Absolutely. I want you to do what works for you. But if you're not a basically happy person, or really do believe you could be considerably happier, and you have that attitude, then maybe I'm right and my attitude is more effective. It reminds me of people. The phone number here, by the way, is 1-8-PRAGER-776. I'm curious, do you find this attitude pessimistic? Do you find it a downer? I am curious. 1-8-PRAGER-776 or 1-877-243-7776. It reminds me, those who don't like this attitude remind me of those who would say to me on the issue of, are people basically good? I don't believe people are basically good. I don't believe that. I think that there are many wonderful good people, of course. But I want to tell you how that has helped me be happy. I am not so shocked when I meet bad people. Instead, I am incredibly pleasantly delighted and surprised when I meet really good people, and I treasure them. I've called myself for much of my life to myself. I don't say this out loud, although I am about to. I'm a good people collector. It's a wonderful thing to collect. It's nice to collect coins. It's nice to collect books. It's nice to collect whatever you like to collect. Beautiful dolls from around the world. But there's nothing quite like collecting good people. To bring good people into your life as much as possible. They are buffers against a tough world. And they bring you joy, as you, hopefully, if you're a good person, will bring them joy. So that is that person who walks around and says, oh, I see the good in everybody. I don't, Dennis, you have this pessimistic view. These people are far more likely to become, and here's the key word, disillusioned. Disillusioned means get rid of an illusion. You can only be disillusioned if you begin with illusions. And that's what I'm trying to say. Don't begin with illusions. You can't get disappointed. And it's not a downer. It's an upper. It's an uppie. It's a happy. All righty, let's go to some of your calls. Let's go to Levi, or Levi. We'll find out what he calls himself. 12 years old in Denver on KNUS. And how do you call yourself, Levi or Levi?
2: Levi.
20: Levi, pleasure to hear you.
2: Well, I just like to say that my sister is just totally unhappy with everything.
20: How old is your sister? What age of teenager?
2: She's 15, and
20: yeah.
2: She has a 24-year-old boyfriend.
20: No, not wise.
2: And she's just totally unhappy. She hates my dad.
20: Uh-huh.
2: She's just...
20: And she's making the house miserable, right?
2: Yep.
20: Yeah. This may help you. This was told to me by a man after a speech I gave on happiness or on raising children. I don't remember which, in Texas once. He walked me to to my car in the parking lot. And he said, Mr. Prager, I have figured out what happens to teenagers. And he specifically teenage girls, I think. He said, when they are 13, when they turn 12 or 13, extraterrestrials come and remove their brain. And they substitute an extraterrestrial brain. Then at about 20, they put the real brain back in. So I just want you to know that is the single best theory on teenage girls that I have ever heard.
2: Yeah, and I've got a mentally retarded sister. She's 17, and she'll always have the IQ of 7. And she enjoys teasing her and
19: she's like, remember the time when I beat up Tane? And
20: really, your 15-year-old sister teases the retarded sister?
19: Yeah.
20: What do your parents say about this?
19: Well, my parents are divorced and my dad got remarried. My real mom just really doesn't care what my sister does. And
20: Who do you live with?
19: I live with my dad on the weeks and go to work with him. I'm homeschooled and I go over to my mom's every weekend that I want.
20: Where is it happier for you?
19: Definitely my dad's.
20: So the reason you go to mom's is what? You have to?
19: No, just because I miss my mom and stuff. Sister. I don't hate her or nothing. I just don't like being around her. It makes it all miserable.
20: Right. Do you think your parents should have divorced?
19: Well, it would have made it easier if they didn't, but...
20: I'm sorry, say that again?
19: It would have made it easier if they didn't get divorced.
20: Right.
19: It's what my mom wanted.
20: Uh-huh. And is she seeing somebody, or did she remarry?
19: No, she isn't seeing anybody, but every once in a while she'll, like, start to see someone for about a week and then...
20: Right. Well, listen, I want to tell you something. Believe it or not, I am very optimistic for your future happiness.
19: Thank you.
20: I really need you to know that. I mean it from the bottom of my heart. You'll be quite all right. In fact, you there's a good chance you'll be happier than a lot of kids because you will have faced obstacles early on in your life, learned that you can overcome them, and you will be even happier as an adult when life delivers its usual obstacles. Does that make sense to you?
19: Yes.
20: Thank you so much for listening and calling.
19: Thank you.
20: Okay, Levi. Bye-bye.
19: Bye.
20: It was a very moving call to me. Very deeply moving. Okay. You know what? There's a particularly weak spot in me for boys. And it touches me. Okay, let's go to some more calls, and we'll take a break here. And I believe, by the way, what I said to him, I do believe that there's no doubt in my mind that he will be a happy, healthy, vibrant man. Levi, thank you. I'm thrilled that you got through and that we got a chance to talk. Take some more calls here. By the way, you're allowed to call if you're not in Colorado. You know, sometimes states just absolutely dominate the calls. It's funny. Colorado and happiness. Well, maybe I'll write a book on that. We'll be back in a moment. 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
20: Every week at this time, I devote an hour to the subject of happiness. Hey, Alan, have we released a CD of some of the great to happiness hours? Because I so pray that this stuff touches people, because I know it can, and I get such positive feedback. One of the first things people say to me when I go from city to city is, God, I love your happiness hour. It means the world to me, because I have so given personal work and, of course, written the book and talked so much, and for my own life. You know, by the way, let me be personal for a moment. I have a feeling that sometimes people must think that, oh, you know, this guy's happy and, you know, it's his life is effortless and he doesn't have, you know, the things that everybody else has to grapple with. It's not true. And if I couldn't have written on happiness, if it was all that natural to me, if it was all that natural to me, I wouldn't know what made me happy, how much work I had to put in. If it just, you know, came effortlessly, somebody who could play the piano without having ever taken lessons is probably not that capable of giving lessons. All right. Anyway, let's go to more of your calls. Really, it is eerie. The folks in Colorado, especially the KNUS listeners, I mean, you know, you guys may have a way to get in that beats the rest of the country. Either that or happiness really registers in Colorado. Let's go to another young man, Benjamin in Denver on KNUS. Hi, Benjamin. Dennis Prager.
7: Hi, Dennis. Thanks for taking my call. And
20: thank
7: I appreciate
20: you.
7: Your show.
20: Good.
7: And I appreciate your point of view today as well.
20: Good.
7: And I must tell you, I mean, I'm only 19. I have experienced, you know, a whole lot in my life. What I have experienced is that it tells me that, you know, if you expect, you know, life to be so easy and whatever, it's not going to work so well for you. I mean, you have to at least be prepared to swing at a pitch. You may miss, but you got to be prepared to swing.
20: Well, I like that metaphor because a great baseball player, a great hitter, it gets out two-thirds of the time.
7: Right.
20: More than two-thirds. If only two-thirds, he's batting .333, he may win the batting championship.
7: Right, for sure. And for sure, it's almost essential to have that outlook on life, to take the test.
20: So why do you have it at such a young age?
7: Well, you know, to be honest, I mean, I've you know, thank God, had a you know, pretty good life. It's just that, I mean, there are times where things happen.
20: Right, I agree. But how did you develop it? Is it just part of your nature? Did you study it? Or?
7: I think it comes from my outlook from the Jewish tradition. That, I mean, the teachers, you know, we have, you know, tests in life that challenge us, but they're only far better, and we have to deal with them appropriately, and we have ways to do that. And so, I mean, I try to, you know, deal with everything, sometimes unsuccessfully.
20: Right.
7: But I try, you know, throughout my life to do such
20: right.
7: things.
20: Right. Nothing like learning the wisdom of a wise religion.
7: 100%.
20: Benjamin, God bless you. Thank you so
7: Dennis.
20: Much. Great to hear from you. That is, by the way, you know, I say this so often about one of the things that a religious upbringing gives is that it gives you wisdom that secular life rarely gives you. Anyway, I don't want to get on off track on that, but I do believe that. Brandon, also in Denver. Hello, Brandon. Dennis Prager.
8: How you doing, Dennis? Pleasure to talk to you.
20: Thank you.
8: I was mainly calling. I just kind of wanted to comment. I was listening to you on listening to the boy Levi that called in, and it kind of hit a place with me because I come from a pseudo similar situation. I didn't have too many other siblings around me, but I kind of grew up with my father, and he and my mother had split up at an early age. And I know a lot of times people say it's going to be easier for people to stay married, and I'd say most of the time it's true. And I had a pretty unique situation, I think, anyway, or at least I hope it's not a unique situation, to be honest with you. But my parents kind of split up because they knew they weren't good for each other, and it wasn't good to have their problems with each other around me and my older brother. Now, my older brother, he's a lot older than I am, so, like I say, I spent most of my time with just my father because he went off to the military at 18. But I don't know how else to describe it, but my, you know, I was really close with my father, and I was really close with my mother, even though I only got to see them part of the time. But they did kind of instill in me, you know, that, you know, not everybody's going to be perfect.
20: That's right. God bless you, and I know Levi's listening to you. Alan, I got to do this again and again. I got to explain to people, divorce doesn't crush children. It's how people do it that crushes children. Okay, I'm sorry. I know this goes against a lot of what people believe, but it's true. We'll be back in a moment.
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10: 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Breaking news.
11: Police-related lawsuits have cost Los Angeles nearly $500 million since 2019. That's according to an LA Times analysis of LAPD's legal bills. About $480 million has been spent to end legal disputes related to claims of excessive force, litigation over traffic accidents, and cases filed by employees who allegedly faced retaliation after reporting misconduct. Larry Marino on The Answer with breaking news and talk you can trust.
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20: Hi, Dennis Prager here. Well, as you know, I've been off the air since my injury in November 2024. Thank you for your prayers. 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I'm starting the Ask Me Anything episodes on the Timeless Wisdom podcast, and I'd love to hear from you. 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
20: All righty, everybody. This is Dennis Prager, the Happiness Hour. It's a really moving one to me. Your calls are powerful. I don't want to put you on the spot if you're about to get on. Now you'll think you have to measure up to some standard. Don't worry about that. But I need to state what I tell people behind your back when I'm giving lectures and when I talk to people privately. The amount that I have learned from my listeners through your calls and your emails dwarfs anything that I learned at graduate school or before. It is. And by the way, there are people who say that this show serves as a sort of education for them. And I hope that that's true. The thesis of this particular hour on the Happiness Hour is that life is an obstacle course. It is. You'll be hit in the head with meteorites. You will be tripped up by falling over fallen trees. You will be attacked by rattlesnakes. You will fall into pits. What you do with it determines whether you're happy, but it's not avoidable any more than red lights are avoidable when you drive. It is what we do when those things happen. If you fall into a pit, you might as well start exploring what it's like in that pit. What do I learn from it? It's just endless. I don't want to endlessly beat on this metaphor, but that is how I look at it. And when things happen, I'm not shocked. I'm much more shocked at when tough things don't happen to me. I can't believe it. A day has gone by. Than that, it is just, I find that far more peaceful. Others may say it's pessimistic. Okay, let's go to some more of your calls here. Chris in Scottsdale, Arizona. Chris, it says you're listening on the web. Do you know that I'm on the radio in Phoenix?
1: You are on the radio, but I'm not sure if I can actually, from my office, I don't have a radio.
20: Okay, fine. Just wanted you to know about KKNT. Go ahead.
1: I appreciate that.
20: Right.
1: You were talking about collecting people, and I have to tell you that that I've collected you as one of my friends, so I appreciate your show every day.
20: That's beautiful. Thank you.
1: It touched me that the young man who called a little earlier was talking about his, you know, family and that they're divorced and he lives with his father. And I just wanted to give you a call, you know, after you had said that was, you know, you have a special place in your heart for, you know, the young boys.
20: Yes.
1: You know, as a young boy, I never knew my father. There was, you know, some issues that happened before I was born between my mom and my father, and they were prepared to get married, but didn't happen. Long story short, after 35 years, I actually got the itch to.
20: Well, was there a man? Was there a man who did raise you?
1: No.
20: Okay, so you were raised by your mom.
1: My grandfather and my grandmother did raise me later in life.
20: I see.
1: I did have a role model there, and
20: right.
1: I'm
20: That's
1: certainly
20: right.
1: grateful for that.
20: Yeah.
1: But after 35 years, we went through this people finder, and actually that's what it's called, the people finder, and they found, you know, well, they give you a list of names, and we found him actually by chance going through these numbers, and within a couple days after us talking on the phone, he was so excited, he, you know, drove down here from New Mexico. And we met for the first time, and this was last month, about 4 weeks ago today. So I just thought,
20: What happened?
1: What happened is that you know, of course, I lived most of my life without a, you know, this fatherly influence, so I wasn't really sure what was going to happen. What did happen?
20: Are you happy to
1: each other?
20: Yeah.
1: I'm sorry.
20: All right, as soon as you saw each other, go on.
1: You know, I recognized that there were similarities right there, and there was at one point the all the kids and you know, our wives were talking about features and things like that, and our kids noticed that, or my kids noticed that our hands were very similar, and when we touched hands to show what, you know, put our hands up to each other to look at them, something happened in me. It was like, whoa, this is the guy, and. It was,
20: well,
1: really
20: why did he? Why did he leave your life?
1: What happened is that my mom and him were prepared to get married. They had already picked out an apartment, but my mom was very young. She was 15 when they got together, and they were going to get married in the Catholic Church. And so she got afraid to get married in the Catholic Church, and she was a little wilder as a young girl, and she had been with some other people besides my father, and she wrote a letter to one of the gentlemen saying that, you know, if anything happens, I'm afraid to get married in the Catholic Church, so if anything happens, please come down here and take care of me and my baby. Well, he took that letter and flew down to meet with the Catholic Church there, and basically from that letter, the Catholic the priest or the bishop, whatever he was, told each of my parents individually that they didn't want to talk to each other anymore, that there was a paternity issue, and they basically thought they left that meeting thinking that neither one wanted to see each other or talk to each other anymore. And that's been pretty much what's happened.
20: Yeah, he did not know that your mother gave birth to you?
1: He knew that my mom gave birth, but the priest basically made it very clear that this child wasn't his. So he just said, okay, you know, he was disappointed because he's going to get married, and has he
20: made his own family?
1: And he made his own family. Uh-huh. I have three brothers now, and two of them have their own families, and it's just really exciting.
20: What a story! Well, God bless you, Chris, and it's a moving story. I'm not a big blood fan, as I think a lot of listeners know, but I certainly understand since there was no. See, there was no father who raised Chris. Had there been, I'm not a big fan of the searches that are done often in adoption, but we'll be back in a moment.
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folks, the week is officially over. The week begins now. I forgot to mention Life, Liberty, and Levin Saturday, tomorrow night, 8 p.m. Eastern, Sunday night, 8 p.m. Eastern, on the great Fox News Channel. 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
1: 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Now, back to more of Dennis Prager's Timeless Wisdom.
2: All righty, everybody. Final segment of this episode, of this installment, of this chapter in the ongoing happiness series. It is now, I would say, what, about 7 years? I wonder how many years I'm doing the Happiness Hour. And you figure I do about, I don't know, let's average it out between... I'd say 45 different topics a year times seven. I mean, that's about what? Over 300, obviously. About 300 different topics on happiness. I find that amazing, actually. I'd like to, I could write a few more books on it, I guess. I won't be. I have other intentions, but it is endless. The profound stuff you can say and think about on happiness. Now, there was a guy who's no longer on, but I wanted to take that call. A guy from L.A. said, Dennis, if you were ruined financially, would you still be happy? I can't cavalierly answer the question, but I will uncavalierly say, in other words, let's say I lost my job or I lost the ability to speak. Right. I often think about that. Let us say for whatever reason, I lost the ability, the physical ability to speak. Well, then I would have to sell my house, sell a lot of things. And I would have to because if you can't speak, it's very hard to do radio and it's hard to do speeches. And so then I would have to concentrate just on writing. But if I had the people that I love in my life and I had my health otherwise, and my God, and my friends, and my religion, and my kids, and my family, and my, you know, I mean, you know, folks, I can't imagine why not. It would be a blow, but I assume blows. That's the point of this hour. I assume blows. That's why I'm so almost ecstatic. Generally, when no severe blow has hit me, I'm actually happy that I have never been hit by a drunk driver. Okay, does that sound weird to you? Because I don't believe that I have some divine protection against drunk drivers. So I believe I could be hit by one. I have never walked through life thinking I have a protection that is available to no other human being or very few others. I don't believe that. So, that's the story, and my attitude, life is filled with these holes and snakes and God knows what other metaphor you want, is not at all pessimistic. Not at all. It is what you do with it and how grateful you are when you're not hit with something that determines how happy you will be. Mike, Charlie, Kevin, Brooke, Mill, and others whose names I can't see, I really am sorry I didn't get to your calls. I hope this has been meaningful for you.
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2: Today's is about love. And a very specific aspect of love, my friends. And that is who and when should seek to be loved. Should a person seek to be loved? Under what circumstances should that be the most important thing you want from somebody else? And I will give you some answers. You may differ with me, obviously, and you are welcome to call, but if you take this seriously, it could transform the way you relate to everybody, literally everybody in your life. And the way in which we perceive our leaders and our teachers and our clergy and even God. And here it is.

0: There are two types of relations in life. This is very simple. There are horizontal and there are vertical. Horizontal are relations between equals. And they are generally relations between you and a friend or you and your spouse, who ideally should be your best friend. Just about all other relations are vertical. We have talked about the issue of the man seeing his wife as a sex object, and I am all for it. I defended it on every ground, from holiness to eroticism. It is a good thing. Imagine, well, as I always say, imagine if he didn't. That's in the realm of the marriage. What about outside the marriage? Just in day-to-day social interaction, strangers, on an airplane, at a restaurant, on the street, at a social gathering, at a dinner party, when men look at you, quote-unquote, that way. Should you be uncomfortable? Is it a bad thing? Well, let's be clear. Of course, it can be a bad thing. But if a man stares continually at a woman, it's awful. But for that matter, if a man stares at a man continually, it's awful.
1: Very quickly, in 12 steps, they have an expression that expectations are premeditated resentment. And so, just substituting trust for expectation, when you trust that somebody's going to do something, act a certain way, respond in a certain fashion, when they don't do that, now all of a sudden you start building resentment.
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1: KRLA Glendale, AM 870, The Answer, is the talk of Southern California with voices you can trust. 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
2: With SRN News, I'm Ron Taylor. Football Hall of Famer Mike Ditka has passed away.
3: Ditka coached the Chicago Bears when they won Super Bowl 20. As a player, he was drafted fifth overall by the Bears in the 1961 NFL Draft. He also played for the Philadelphia Eagles and Dallas Cowboys and went on to become the first tight end to be inducted into the Pro Football Hall of Fame. In a statement, his family said, quote, "While the world knew Mike as a Hall of Fame football player, legendary coach, and leader of the Chicago Bears Super Bowl 20 championship team, we knew him as the heart of our family." I'm at Mattinson.
2: Hurricane Isaias making landfall late last night with the eye of a Category 1 storm now crossing the coastline of the western Florida panhandle. Parts of the region still under a flash flood emergency as severe wind gusts, storm surges, and heavy rain lashing the coast. Over a foot of rain has fallen in Florida and some 700,000 are without power across Florida and Alabama. This is SRN News.
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6: Ronald Reagan believed freedom was more than a political system or a set of laws. In 1988, he said, "Freedom describes the God-given condition of the human soul." For Reagan, liberty was not something government created. It was something government was called to respect and to protect. That idea sits at the heart of the American experiment. Our rights do not come from rulers, institutions, or political majorities. They belong to us by nature and by God. And when we understand freedom that way, our responsibility becomes clearer. Government may protect liberty, laws may preserve it, but neither can give us what was never theirs to grant. Freedom begins with the recognition that human dignity and liberty come before government, not from it.
7: Folks, we're here today interviewing Mr. Uncertainty. 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
8: Well, I'm not sure.
7: What's it like to be so indecisive?
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6: The good news for people on the left is that they'll never run out of bad people to defend. The bad news for America is that once again the left is defending bad people. They are outraged at the scheduled live-streamed public execution of Major Nedel Hassan. They can't believe it. Oh, it's ghastly. It's horrific. It's terrible. What about poor Major Nedel Hassan? That's terrible. Uh-huh. You pay attention to the people who are lashing out at the decision by the United States government to publicly live-stream the execution of this monster who ambushed our unarmed soldiers at Fort Hood. They're way more upset about Major Nedel Hassan being publicly executed than they were the very public execution of, our colleague and friend Charlie Kirk. They actually celebrated that. They were popping champagne corks over that, many of them, as you well know. But, you know, the bad guys get a lot of support from Democrats. There's a bad guy in New York City who wound up getting shot, inevitably because being a criminal, a career criminal, he wasn't too cooperative with the officers from ICE and law enforcement who attempted to apprehend him. He's a guy who apparently has gang associations. He's got an arrest record as long as your arm. Grand larceny. Numerous arrests for robbery, assault, weapons possession, drug possession. Real good guy. Real upstanding member of society. And an ICE officer discharged his weapon. That was enough to send this despicable Marxist commie mayor of New York, Zohran Mamdani, to the TV cameras and the microphones, whining and complaining about the alleged criminal gang member illegal being shot.
18: And the pretext of ICE is, in their words, to keep this country safe. How is it keeping anyone safe to have, as you just heard from the police commissioner, individuals wearing construction vests in masks with long guns? Residents have no idea if these are law enforcement agents or if they are simply attacking someone on the street. And when it comes to ICE, it begs the question, what's the difference? There is no explanation for this.
6: How about that? Now, Homeland Security is responding quite forcefully, thankfully. And the DHS secretary, in fact, Mark Wayne Mullen, took to the airwaves earlier today to respond to this Marxist mayor, Zohran Mamdani's complaints about the ICE-involved shooting this week here in New York City.
19: I want to push back on a couple of things. The mayor yesterday did a press conference and, by the way, only took one question. I can assure you I'll take questions, and it'll be more than one. He said that ICE, quote, has killed more of our neighbors than they claim to save. That's a direct quote from the mayor last night. ICE has killed more of our neighbors than they claim to save. Just for a record here, right now, ICE has an attention 258 illegals that are not wanted for murder charges just in New York alone. I'm speaking facts. The mayor speaks with political tone. His words are dangerous and incite hostility. It doesn't help. I spoke to the mayor several times last night. He was wanting us to release this individual back onto the streets. President Trump actually got involved and said that we would release him to New York's finest. If NYPD wants to take the charges and pursue the charges, we'll be happy to release him into the custody of NYPD. I shared that with the mayor. The mayor once again said we will not be detaining him. Wanted us to walk away and allow this dangerous criminal back onto the streets. Once again, the mayor was completely silent last week when his own NYPD officer was stabbed 7 times by 2 criminals that they had released back into the streets. You didn't see the outrage that he spoke from a podium last night from, but he wants to go after ICE for enforcing our nation's laws. He used words like New Yorkers by describing Oscar as a New Yorker. I'm sorry, he's from the Dominican Republic. He came to this country legally a few years ago, and ever since he's come in, he's committed crime and crime after crime. Well, our records show they may only have been in the country for 3 years. Of course, he came underneath the Biden administration. And he has 3 years of extensive criminal activity. You're going to call that a New Yorker? I think that's a far cry. He said that ICE is rotten to the core. Really? The men and women at ICE each day are enforcing the laws that he refuses to enforce. We arrest thousands weekly that are criminals going after the worst of the worst. And he turns a blind eye to it and won't even stand up for his own NYPD officers that, by the way, protect him every single day.
6: You want to know what's rotten to the core? The Democrats' sanctuary city policies that invite these violent criminal illegals into their communities to give them safe haven. And then when they get shot because they put up a fight because they don't want to get deported, people like Zohran Mamdani rush in front of the cameras and the microphones to denounce the hero men and women of law enforcement. These ICE officers are heroic. They are like all law enforcement officers, putting their lives on the line for the community they love. Mamdani hates this community. He hates New York. He hates New Yorkers. He despises law and order. And you heard Mark Wayne Mullen point out Mamdani wants the gang member, they say, the guy who's associated with the notorious Trinitarios gang, the same gang that brutally shot a Customs Border Patrol officer last year. Mamdani wanted this guy let free. Mamdani's on the phone to the White House reportedly for 2 hours yesterday, urging the federal government to release this criminal illegal. Mark Wayne Mullen said something that's very important about Zohran Mamdani in that clip we just played, and that's this. Mamdani is dangerous. Mamdani is quite dangerous. When you've got a guy taunting Jews in New York City by dining at a Palestinian restaurant the evening of October the 7th, when you put out a statement that is essentially pro-Hamas and denounce the state of Israel, and you're the mayor of New York City, oh, you better believe he's dangerous. He is a menace. And New Yorkers, you voted for this guy. Hope you're happy. We tried to warn you. Cuomo is no peach. he would have been 1,000 times better than this Marxist mayor. 16 past the hour. We're in the Relief Factor studios. And look, there's a part of me that likes the transparency. I'm glad Mom Donnie chooses to fall on this sword, to go on this hill and defend a criminal illegal like this alleged gang member with numerous arrests, who was arrested December 7th, 2023, and then New York let him go free a few days later because the Mamdanis of the world don't believe in incarcerating bad guys. They're on the side of the bad guys. We're on the side of the good guys. How about you? Let's find out. Welcome into a Friday episode of the Mike Gallagher Show in the Relief Factor Studios. 800-655-MIKE. 800-655-6453. 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
1: I'm excited to welcome Michelle Tafoya to the show in a few minutes. She, of course, is running for Senate in Minnesota. Has a good chance of winning, which would be a real bombshell. Minnesota, pretty blue state. But what's happening right now with crime, gang violence, the Somali gang violence problem that Minnesotans are facing, things may just come together and propel Michelle Tafoya to victory. We'll get her take on all of it, including this shooting in New York. And maybe we'll see if she wants to weigh in on the fact that public executions are back under the Trump administration. Leave it to the Trump administration to finally be the administration that comes along and fulfills what we've been talking about for many, many years in this country. Bring back public executions as a deterrent. Francis in Minnesota writes, to most people, the public execution would be a deterrent. But when you're talking about terrorists that do suicide bombings and mass shootings, this might be glorifying the terrorists. Just another way to look at it. Living in Minnesota and hoping it flips red. Thanks for all you do. Well, Francis, that is another way to look at it. So let's just leave the terrorists alone because we don't want to glorify them. Let's not hold them accountable. Let's not execute them. Let's just give them a slap on the wrist. We don't want to, because we want to win them over, right? We want the terrorists to like us because they're going to. If we just play nice with them, they'll be nice to us, right? I do appreciate the perspective, however it's misguided. Joe Kent, who turned on the Trump administration because Joe Kent, who had lost a couple of elections, I got no beef with him. He doesn't like the war in Iran. He put out a long statement claiming that this execution, while Nadal Hassan deserves it, He shouldn't face a public execution. That's kind of beneath the dignity of the United States. Joe Kent wrote, Americans will use violence if and when justified, but we do not rejoice in it. Kill him swiftly and silently. Streaming his execution, writes Joe Kent, is not just a strain on our morality, it also gives the terrorists free propaganda that they will use to radicalize and recruit more terrorists. As if they need the help, right? As if we want to, again, win them over. We want them to play nice, play ball. I don't think so, Joe. I'm sure you mean well, but that's not the way this is going to work with these bad guys. Joey Jones over at Fox News, he responded to Joe Kent. He said, I respect Joe immensely. He's earned his opinion on topics like this through honorable service and sacrifice, but I disagree. The dignity and decency of the fabric of our great nation is fully present in the fact this traitor is alive 16 years after turning a gun on his fellow service members and declaring allegiance to our enemies. He has received a fully adjudicated sentence, and if we are righteous in the use of capital punishment, then the society mandating it should have the right to see what that actually is. Executing someone stands as both an act of justice for the victims and a promise fulfilled to would-be offenders. All executions, writes Joey Jones, mandated by the will of the people, should happen before the eyes of the people. If it is too ugly to see, perhaps then it is too ugly to do. And he concludes this powerful essay over on X by writing, let me not mince words. Shoot straight, soldiers, and send his soul to hell where it belongs. Amen. Amen. Joey Jones is 100% correct. If it is so terrible to execute somebody publicly, well, then maybe we shouldn't do it at all. And make no mistake, that's the agenda of the people who are squealing about Nadel Hassan's public execution. They're just anti-death penalty. So be it. 800-655-MIKE, 800-655-6453. Your call, your reaction coming up, as well as U.S. Senate candidate Michelle Tafoya here on the Mike Gallagher Show.

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2: With SRN News, I'm Ron Taylor. Football Hall of Famer Mike Ditka has passed away.
3: Ditka coached the Chicago Bears when they won Super Bowl 20. As a player, he was drafted fifth overall by the Bears in the 1961 NFL Draft. He also played for the Philadelphia Eagles and Dallas Cowboys and went on to become the first tight end to be inducted into the Pro Football Hall of Fame. In a statement, his family said, quote, "While the world knew Mike as a Hall of Fame football player, legendary coach, and leader of the Chicago Bears Super Bowl 20 championship team, we knew him as the heart of our family." I'm at Mattinson.
2: Hurricane Isaias making landfall late last night with the eye of the Category 1 storm now crossing the coastline of the western Florida panhandle. Parts of the region still under a flash flood emergency as severe wind gusts, storm surges, and heavy rain lashing the coast. Over a foot of rain has fallen in Florida, and some 700,000 are without power across Florida and Alabama. This is SRN News.
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1: Just saw a post on X, and I hope you follow me there. 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Mark and I having a ball doing our podcast. Sean Davis posted, a bunch of people who think Luigi Mangione is a dreamboat are suddenly very concerned about a terrorist who shot up a U.S. Army base being executed. Here's Pete Hegseth discussing the televised live stream execution of the Fort Hood massacre monster, Major Nadel Hassan.
2: No-brainer. Execution by firing squad. Army major betrays his country, radical Islamist, kills a bunch of Americans at Fort Hood. Of course we're going to do it at Fort Hood. We're going to do it on a Thursday. We're going to do it at 1 o'clock, which is when he did it. And it's going to be soldiers with rifles executing the firing squad. It hadn't been since World War II since we've done that. Well, I kind of like the mentality we had in World War II, which was win, which was understand when the enemy attacks you, you need to stand your ground. So it was a radical Islamist terror attack. Remember what Obama called it? Workplace violence? I mean, that's what we're up against. That's the worldview we're up against, is workplace violence.
3: CVE.
2: We know what it is. It was a radical Islamist attack in uniform inside the ranks. And so he's going to get a firing squad of soldiers, as it should be. And we'll make sure that people are able to watch it, that it's public, because people need to understand that there's serious consequences for these types of things.
3: Has Major Hassan made any final requests, reached out to the president, anything like that, to your knowledge?
2: Don't care.
1: That's a war secretary, Pete Hegseth, with Jack Posobiec on Real America's Voice. Patricia's in Charleston, South Carolina. Hi, Patricia. Welcome to the show.
4: Thank you. I've been listening many, many mornings and wanting to respond so many times, but this is timely, except it should have been done about 16 years ago.
1: Yep.
4: They never shrank back from publicly beheading and all those things these Muslims do. This man is a Muslim, and so I think the firing squad is quick. It won't be botched like the other recent execution of this woman that they tried to execute and it didn't work. They injected her. I think. If people are so disturbed, don't watch. But there are many, many people that I know right here in South Carolina. We need some justice.
1: I know.
4: And I think that the only other thing, this probably doesn't sound right, but I think the real justice, dip the bullets into pig blood before they kill this man.
1: Yikes. All right, Patricia. Thank you. Patricia weighing in from Charleston. Manuel's in San Antonio, Texas. Hi, Manuel.
5: A young lady just took all my
1: stole your thunder?
5: Yeah. But there are bullets out there. They call Jihad, J-I-H-A-W-G. And but I would like to make a recommendation that instead of this wishy-washy firing squad, I would say that the War Department, Hegseth, appoint generals from every branch of the military.
1: All right. Thank you, Manuel. I appreciate it very much. 22 minutes before the hour. 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Michelle Tafoya is running for Senate in the great state of Minnesota. A very, very competitive race between the Republican, Michelle, and the Democrat, Peggy Flanagan. We'll talk to Michelle Tafoya next.

0: Mike Gallagher.
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0: Mike Gallagher.
1: Just about every poll that has come out of Minnesota shows a very competitive race between Michelle Tafoya and Peggy Flanagan. She's the lieutenant governor of the Democratic Farmer Labor Party nominee. Michelle Tafoya is well known to TV viewers. She was a reporter, a great reporter for years, on the sidelines of the NFL, NBA. She's a Emmy Award winner. But she became very immersed in the political conversation after she left broadcasting in 2022. And look, in a world right now that feels like it's gone totally insane, maybe, just maybe, there's hope for Minnesota. Let's welcome to the show the Republican Senate nominee in Minnesota, Michelle Tafoya. I've been so looking forward to talking to you. The timing is pretty amazing.
2: Right back down, Tim.
1: How you doing? I mean, it's been a while, and I'm watching this thing. My eyes are wide open. I think the nation is watching Minnesota, and I hear from Minnesotans every day who say maybe, just maybe, Michelle Tafoya is going to be the answer to a prayer. How are you feeling right now, 25 days away? What's your mood like? I don't think you're like James Tallarico missing in action. You seem to be very active on the campaign trail.
2: That's the only way to do this, is to talk to voters, to go to them, and to find out what their concerns are. And look, right now, their two biggest concerns are we have a fraud crisis, historic fraud here in Minnesota, overseen by my opponent, Lieutenant Governor Peggy Flanagan. And now we've got a public safety and crime crisis, right? We had a shooting at a high school homecoming game in nearby Eden Prairie, which everyone had to evacuate, and then they had to cancel the homecoming dance the next night. Kids dodging bullets. And then you've got this 18-year-old ISIS-inspired threat to the Mall of America. He was going to go shoot it up during an Asian celebration, target Asians, target Jewish people. He chose the Mall of America because it is owned by Jewish people. This is what we've got going on in Minnesota. And speaking of going AWOL and going silent, my opponent, Peggy Flanagan, who's had 8 years to present ideas and solutions that would combat these horrible issues, is nowhere to be found.
1: The Minnesota state government, Michelle, seems to me as incompetent, if not as corrupt, as any state government in America. You see it, you know it. I had a heartbreaking conversation with a 63-year-old resident of St. Paul last week. He said, "Mike, what has happened to our state is kind of unimaginable. It feels spiritual. They've taken this state with these failed Democrat policies and destroyed one of the greatest places in America to win." Does it feel spiritual to you, Michelle? I mean, you're in the trenches every day. You're fighting this fight. You've got a really good chance at winning. Do you feel that same exasperation that Minnesotans feel, that this is not even just right versus left anymore? This is good versus evil.
2: This is no longer a blue versus red conversation. We're talking right versus wrong. We're talking chaos versus common sense. We're talking, you know, yes, it does. And I can't tell you, Mike, how many people come up to me. It's really one of the more surprising things about running this campaign. People who come up to me and say, "We are praying for you. We are praying for you. We need you to win." And it does feel like an existential crisis. Listen, I grew my career here, as you well know. I really grew it from here, traveled all my assignments right from here in the Minneapolis-St. Paul area. My husband was raised here, went to the U, played baseball, won a Big Ten championship at the University of Minnesota, where his dad happened to be a football coach, too. We raised our kids here. We love it here. We know all the reasons that people love Minnesota. And we're seeing so many of them leave, from farmers up in northern Minnesota saying, "Why would I continue to farm here when I can do it so much less expensively right across in Fargo, North Dakota?" Right. And so you're seeing that, you're hearing from these people. They want to stay. They want this state to go back to the place where we have these shared values. And right now they don't see it. It's the crime, it's the fraud, it's the corruption. And yes, I agree with you. This administration, this Walz Flanagan administration, was either complicit or clueless. neither one of which makes her ready for a promotion to the United States Senate. I think give her a pink slip.
1: It's not acceptable. It's not sustainable. Michelle Tafoya is our guest. Look, the whole nation is watching this race. Of course, we've got a great presence in Minnesota as well. You can go to MichelleTafoya.com. One L in Michelle. MichelleTafoya.com. If you want to see what she's doing and support this campaign, because look, this is one that is actually pretty exhilarating for the nation. Michelle, the sheriff. I saw last night a clip of one of the sheriffs in Minnesota say, look, we're in trouble. We're in trouble with this Somali gang violence. But yet in Minnesota, blue Democrats being Democrats, their concern is not to smear the Somali community by talking about Somali gang violence. What are we supposed to call it? What if these are gangs comprised of Somalians? I obviously not everybody from Somalia is in a gang, but there is a real problem. But that's the kind of example of what Democrats are worried about. They're more concerned about offending a segment of the population than they are actually identifying and dealing with a very violent problem that you have going on in Minnesota.
2: We've got to identify the problem, as you just stated. And there are police chiefs and police officers and sheriffs all over the Twin Cities saying exactly that. Look, for years, we have been lectured by Peggy Flanagan and by Congresswoman Ilhan Omar. If you ask questions about crime, if you ask questions about fraud, if you ask questions about immigration or assimilation, you are, by their standards, racist and xenophobic. So naturally, that has shut up a lot of people who don't want to be called those names. But here close by to where I live, we had a city council meeting where a lot of brave Minnesotans stepped up and called it for what it is. Look, they're less concerned about offending people and more concerned about getting shot. They're concerned about their kids being protected at their high school football games. They're concerned about the 55 shell casings that were found at a nearby Catholic school where these gangs were playing basketball and it turned out into a shootout. And you know what they did to solve the problem? Well, in order to keep the gangs away from here at night, let's take down the basketball hoops and nets so that they don't come play basketball here. You know what else that means? Kids don't get to play basketball at recess. Doesn't matter. So it's one of those where, you know, look, we've got to solve this problem, and that means you've got to call it out for what it is.
1: Michelle, I hear over and over that Republicans have a messaging problem. This same 63-year-old St. Paul resident said, you know who doesn't have a messaging problem? Michelle Tafoya. She's got a message that is crystal clear. It's beautifully delivered. It's perfectly articulated. First of all, do you agree that sort of big picture, the GOP has struggled with messaging? And number two, what's your message to Minnesotans who are going to go to the ballot box and decide whether to pull the lever for Michelle Tafoya or Peggy Flanagan?
2: Well, I would say that the Republicans don't have a great environment in which to play right now. But what I'll say is this. This contrast could not be clearer. I'm going to focus on my race. I'm going to focus on Minnesotans. I care about the endorsement and the support of Minnesotans. And like I said, this is not red versus blue. It's right versus wrong. I am going to the Senate to be an equal opportunity pain in the ass to any career politician, any lobbyist, anyone who is corrupt and breaking the law. I don't care what party they're in. I don't care what office they hold. We are done with fraud and corruption. And recently, Governor Tim Walz, who's sitting the end of his lame duck session, but had the sense to quit politics after all of this caught up with him. Peggy Flanagan is asking for a promotion. But he said, it's a long way from fraud to corruption. I'm sorry, Walz, no, it's not. They are one in the same. This has been a corrupt government that you have foisted on the Minnesota people. They have stolen from us at least $9 billion and in the process hollowed out these programs that were to take care of our most vulnerable in this state, sent it out of the country in many cases, or allowed, you know, these fraudsters to buy homes and cars and luxury jewelry and vacations and all the rest. And the rest of Minnesota is sitting here saying, what about us? What about us? What? This was our tax dollars. That is sacred. Tax dollars are sacred. They need to be protected, and they weren't. They were exploited. They were given to fraudsters, and people want accountability. Guess what? when someone needs to be held accountable, we don't promote them to the United States Senate.
1: It's pretty exciting to think that some sideline sanity will be brought to the U.S. Senate with Michelle Tafoya. And Michelle, I hope you know how many millions of people are pulling for you, praying for you. And it's, look, the Democrats are sweating this one out because every poll has been neck and neck. Again, MichelleTafoya.com to help. Michelle, thank you for spending a few minutes with us. I know how busy you are. I imagine you've got...
2: That's my honor.
1: What do you got, about 15 debates scheduled between now and November the 3rd with Peggy?
2: Well, my opponent didn't show up for the first debate, so we'll see how the next one goes.
1: Shocker. Shocker. Let me tell you something. I don't want to get in a debate stage with you. No way. No way. Michelle, great to see you. Keep fighting.
2: Great to see you. Thank you for the time.
1: You bet. Keep fighting the good fight, Michelle. Michelle Tafoya. MichelleTafoya.com. It's exciting because this one, I talked to a Democrat strategist in Washington, D.C. the other day. He said, Mike, you know, I don't want to put the cart before the horse. I'm looking at Texas. I'm looking at Ohio. He goes, I don't want to look at Minnesota. Because if the polling is showing her neck and neck with Peggy Flanagan, polls always 10.

0: and pull the lever for Republicans, and that message should resonate all throughout the land. We cannot, if we stay home, we're going to lose. If we show up, we're going to win. If Minnesotans show up, because there's a lot more common sense Minnesotans than these lunatics who have produced the corruption, the fraud, and yes, the crime in the streets of Minnesota. If the normal common sense Minnesotans show up, Michelle Tafoya wins. She'll become Minnesota's latest U.S. Senator. I want to take a moment to thank Rough Greens, one of our great sponsors. 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
1: 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Columbo's Munja Banner.
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4: With SRN News, I'm Ron Taylor. Hurricane Isaias has made landfall in the western Florida panhandle. Fairhope, Alabama Mayor Sherry Sullivan says first responders are standing by in their state.
5: Rain is a big concern for us, and storm surge is a big concern because we have a lot of piers, a lot of homes along the bay. So we're continuing to monitor things.
4: The storm has weakened to a Category 1 as it moves inland, the region dealing with widespread flooding, severe wind gusts, storm surges, and heavy rain. Over 700,000 customers without power across Florida and Alabama. A hurricane warning remains in effect from Louisiana to the Panhandle, where forecasters are warning of life-threatening inundation over the next day and a half. President Trump touting a diesel deal with Russia. In a Truth Social post yesterday, the president said Russia will immediately supply over 300,000 tons of diesel fuel to the American and global marketplace, calling a very successful meeting with the Russian president. This is SRN News.
6: Millions will vote soon, but do they really know the issues? Now, Rob Schmidt is on Newsmax tonight talking about the war for America's future. Rob Schmidt reveals that many Americans are embracing socialism, especially young people. 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A secure border, biggest tax cuts in history, inflation under control, lowest drug prices, largest crime drop ever, and so much more. 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
7: The world has never had more information, and somehow we've never been more confused. 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
15: Find somebody to love you the way Democrats love criminals and terrorists and gangsters. I mean it. If you could be that lucky, you are living large. The Democrats are livid that Major Nadel Hassan is going to get executed publicly. They're going to have a live stream available in December. This is the monster who massacred a number of our soldiers at Fort Hood. Hillary Clinton has weighed in. She has spoken. Hillary Clinton said the public execution of Nadel Hassan is a barbaric idea beneath our dignity as a country. Push back on this, she wrote. Who's going to push back? You're going to write a sternly worded letter? Why don't you march around with a sandwich board, Hillary? Listen to Senator Chris Murphy, who was just mortified. He was just recoiling at the idea that a guy who massacred unarmed soldiers, this cowardly vermin, this evil terrorist, was going to have his execution publicly shown online. Check out Senator Chris Murphy, Democrat from Connecticut's reaction last night on CNN when he heard the news.
16: I actually hadn't seen that video. That's the first time that I'm learning he's going to televise it. I mean, that's disgusting. What is he mimicking, ISIS executions? I mean, I understand that in this country we have the death penalty, but public executions is medieval. It's frankly one of the things that we abhor about terrorist groups. And the fact that the United States is doing it, I just learned this. That is just absolutely extraordinary, galling. No matter whether you support or oppose the death penalty, public hangings and executions, that's what America has become. That's pretty extraordinary.
15: That's on the ballot in 25 days. Do you get it? Because to Democrats, he's singing their tune. They don't mind celebrating the assassination of Charlie Kirk, which was indeed very public. They came up with a GoFundMe for the guy who shot and killed the United Healthcare CEO, Luigi. That's not barbaric. No, that's just compassion, right? That's good old-fashioned leftist compassion. And Major Nadel Hassan, this poor guy, this poor, poor guy, his execution is going to be public. We can't have that. Now, when I talk about what's on the ballot in 25 days, you just heard one of America's most prominent Democrats, a U.S. senator on CNN. Let me present the opposing point of view. Pete Hegseth, the Secretary of War, visiting with Jack Posobiec on Real America's Voice.
17: No-brainer. Execution by firing squad. Army major betrays his country, radical Islamist, kills a bunch of Americans at Fort Hood. Of course we're going to do it at Fort Hood. We're going to do it on a Thursday. We're going to do it at 1 o'clock, which is when he did it. And it's going to be soldiers with rifles executing the firing squad. It hadn't been since World War II since we've done that. Well, I kind of like the mentality we had in World War II, which was win, which was understand when the enemy attacks you, you need to stand your ground. So it was a radical Islamist terror attack. Remember what Obama called it? Workplace violence? I mean, that's what we're up against. That's the worldview we're up against, is workplace violence.
18: CVE.
17: We know what it is. It was a radical Islamist attack in uniform inside the ranks. And so he's going to get a firing squad of soldiers, as it should be. And we'll make sure that people are able to watch it, that it's public, because people need to understand that there's serious consequences for these types of things.
18: Has Major Hassan made any final requests, reached out to the president, anything like that, to your knowledge?
17: Don't care.
15: Wow, that's on the ballot. I mean, I don't know about you, but that's what I voted for. Is that what you voted for? Or did you vote for a guy like Chris Murphy who claims that it's barbaric, disgusting, appalling that poor Major Nadel Hassan will be publicly executed? Remember, to Democrats, this is a bad thing. That's on the ballot in 25 days. Hillary, push back, she says. It's barbaric. It's awful. They're angrier at the public execution than they are the execution of our hero soldiers at Fort Hood. 800-655-MIKE. I want to put your voice front and center here on this Friday episode of the Mike Gallagher Show here in the Relief Factor Studios. Where in the world is James Tallarico? The guy's been out with the flu. Now we're going on 13 days, is it? 14 days? He's got the flu? Now that's a flu. I've heard of flus before, but that takes this to a whole new level. Are they hiding James Tallarico? Because his radical, weird, leftist views are incompatible with Texas values, and they figure they can keep him just in the bunker with Joe Biden, Joe Biden style? What the hell is going on with Tallarico? I saw Ted Cruz posted a picture, has him on the side of a milk carton. You're hiding in the final few weeks of this election cycle? Seriously? 800-655-MIKE, your voice, your call, your perspective. Grab a line. Text us on the MyPillow text line. 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
1: Some sad news out of Chicago. Chicago Bears legend Mike Ditka, the Hall of Fame player and the legendary head coach who led the Bears to their historic Super Bowl victory, has passed away at the age of 86. Mike Ditka, dead at the age of 86. Sad news to share with you here on the Mike Gallagher Show. More sad news. Ayanna Pressley is weighing in on the public execution of Nadel Hassan. Let me read what she just posted on social media. This is horrifying and barbaric. We should not be executing anyone in America. Congresswoman Ayanna Pressley opines. Not by firing squad, and certainly not publicly. We need to abolish the federal death penalty and impeach this incompetent, insecure, and violent defense secretary. These people are parody. They're like satire. It's like if you did a crazy movie and you wanted to come up with the most wild-eyed, lunatic, deranged maniacs to hold off. This is on the ballot in 3 weeks. Do you get it? I got a Bill Maher rant that you're going to want to see in here. Here's a text from the upstate of South Carolina. I disagree with the spectacle of public execution. In the 18th and 19th century, Americans gathered at the gallows to watch horse thieves hang. Children were not taught this is what happens when you steal. They saw a celebration. Also, Islamists will see this as a form of martyrdom, not a deterrent. I'm for the firing squad, but not the public spectacle. Well, you know, this is America. You're entitled to your opinion. I love the attitude that people like that texter have. Maybe we can win the terrorists over and they'll like us. Maybe they won't hate us as much. If we can just play ball with them, we don't want to offend their sensibilities by publicly executing one of their own. They're just going to see him as a martyr. So let's do it quietly. Let's do it behind closed doors, if at all. If at all. And you know that for a lot of people, the real agenda is their anti-death penalty, period. I'll bet you anything this Krista Pike does not get put to death after somehow surviving her lethal injection. We are living in a mental asylum. The mayor of New York desperately tried to get a violent criminal illegal freed yesterday after he was shot when an ICE officer discharged his weapon. The New York Post is now reporting that that criminal illegal who had the arrest record as long as his arm was trying to ram the ICE officers with his vehicle. And of course, as anybody knows, vehicles are used to murder law enforcement officers all the time in these United States. And who does the mayor of New York side with? The gang member. The criminal illegal. With arrests for assault, drugs, weapons. He was arrested in December of 2023, and because of the sanctuary city policies of New York City, he got out in a couple days, only to commit more and more crimes. This is on the ballot in 25 days. I hope you join me Friday. On Monday's show, we're going to interview New York City Councilman Frank Morano, who's a great, great representative of the city of New York, one of the common sense Republicans on that city council. 800-655-MIKE. Colonel Keith. Colonel Keith is in Austin, Texas. Hey, Colonel, how are you?
2: I'm good, Mike.
1: Good. Welcome to the show.
2: I was in the Fort Hood Mobilization Brigade where Major Nassan shot and killed all of those people, and I witnessed firsthand the terror that he put against all those 13 soldiers that he killed and all the others that he wounded.
1: Yes, sir.
2: He was a radical jihadist. I have no problem with him being put in front of a firing squad. I would even be willing to be one of the shooters on the firing squad if I was asked to do so.
1: Colonel, isn't it astounding how so many Democrats are more upset about the execution of Major Nedel Hassan than they are his victims?
2: Yes. And our country has gone crazy with all the beliefs and the attitudes that they have.
1: Yes, sir.
2: And we've seen this for years, Mike, you and I, and the whole public.
1: Yes, sir.
2: So, but yes, it's a sadness that it's gone this way.
1: But the good news is we can get it back. And in 25 days, if Americans show up, we'll win. If Americans are ready to reject this insanity and this misery and this violence that the Democrats have embraced, we'll win. And there are some truth tellers who call themselves Democrat. Bill Maher is becoming, I think he already became, one of my favorite American voices. I don't agree with him on everything. In fact, I probably would agree with him on few things. But he has the willingness to call out his own political party on his show. You're going to want to check out the latest from Bill Maher as we roll along on this busy Friday episode of The Mike Gallagher Show.

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1: Mike Gallagher. With SRN News, I'm Ron Taylor. Hurricane Isaias has made landfall in the western Florida panhandle. Fairhope, Alabama Mayor Sherry Sullivan says first responders are standing by in their state.
2: Rain is a big concern for us, and storm surge is a big concern because we have a lot of piers, a lot of homes along the bay. So we're continuing to monitor things.
1: The storm has weakened to a Category 1 as it moves inland, the region dealing with widespread flooding, severe wind gusts, storm surges, and heavy rain. Over 700,000 customers without power across Florida and Alabama. A hurricane warning remains in effect from Louisiana to the Panhandle, where forecasters are warning of life-threatening inundation over the next day and a half. President Trump touting a diesel deal with Russia. In a Truth Social post yesterday, the president said Russia will immediately supply over 300,000 tons of diesel fuel to the American and global marketplace, calling a very successful meeting with the Russian president. This is SRN News.
3: Foundations of Freedom, a look at America's founding principles and the leaders who shaped our nation.
4: Ronald Reagan believed freedom was more than a political system or a set of laws. In 1988, he said, "Freedom describes the God-given condition of the human soul." For Reagan, liberty was not something government created. It was something government was called to respect and to protect. That idea sits at the heart of the American experiment. Our rights do not come from rulers, institutions, or political majorities. They belong to us by nature and by God. And when we understand freedom that way, our responsibility becomes clearer. Government may protect liberty. Laws may preserve it, but neither can give us what was never theirs to grant. Freedom begins with the recognition that human dignity and liberty come before government, not from it.
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1: I'm always so gratified when I get to hang out with wonderful people. Last night, we took a couple from Irving, Texas, to dinner and a show as part of their very generous contribution to one of our campaigns. And this one in particular was the Food for the Poor campaign we did a number of months ago. 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We just had a blast. And just had a wonderful, wonderful dinner and great fellowship. Eric Hansen, my ops manager of 28 years. I can't believe it. Eric and his wife Gina came with us. We just had a great, great time. 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They're going fast. 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It's the Battleground tour. Mike Gallagher, Larry Elder, 960thepatriot.com for your tickets. And the dinner that we had last night with this great couple from Irving as a result of their generous donation, we also did a program where we offered a reading of a live commercial to anyone who made a substantive donation to our Food for the Poor campaign. And we want to thank Bill Bradley, who's an author. 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Just look for Bill Bradley and his great books all about Lake St. Clair, the Detroit River, the Blue Water Bridge, and more. Death Watch, A Gulfstream Northern, A River Away, featuring the history of the Detroit River and Lake St. Clair. 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And thank you, Bill, for your generous donation to our Food for the Poor campaign. I want to share with you a guy that has become, again, one of my favorite voices in America. He's a Democrat. Kind of a blue dog Democrat, Bill Maher on Real Time, talking about the choice that Americans are going to have to make in 25 short days.
2: Not a week goes by where I don't read about some newly chosen, exciting new face in the Democratic Party. And then when that face opens its mouth, the Communist Manifesto or some other crazy comes out. Again, let's just read the quotes. The DSA platform says your work, you work as much as you are able and no more than needed. If that was any closer to Karl Marx's dictum from each according to his abilities to each according to his needs, they'd be sued for plagiarism. Not to leave any doubt, New York Mayor Mondani once tweeted Karl Marx's words exactly. They're not trying to hide it. Their most popular influencer, Hassan Piker, thinks communism is so groovy. He laments the fall of the two of the most murderous regimes in history, the Soviet Union and Chairman Mao's China. Mamdani's aide, his top aide, Sia Weaver, said if you don't believe in the government's sacred right to seize property, it's over. And impoverish the white middle class. What? That's a goal? You know you're supposed to scare people into voting for you, right? One of the new soon-to-be Democratic congresspeople, Darlizia Chevalier, supports seizing all properties from landlords and said seize the means of production. Mamdani has said the end goal is seizing the means of production. Now, maybe you missed that in school or missed school altogether, but that's communism. The Marxist Unity Group is in ascendance, and I must take them at their word when their words include our commitment is to the long-term struggle for a fully liberated, classless society, in a word, communism. What do they have to do? Tweet out, elect more communists?
1: I mean, this is the...
2: Oh, yeah, Sia Weaver did that.
1: That's the kind of common sense that Americans need to hear, and when it comes from a Democrat like Bill Maher, it carries even more weight. It carries even more clout. Look, sanity has to prevail, because we're going to be in a world of hurt. We're going to be in a world of hurt. We've got a mayor in New York City who spent hours trying to convince the government to release a guy who was shot by an ICE officer when, according to the New York Post, the criminal illegal was trying to run over the ICE officer with his vehicle. And more details are going to emerge. But Zohran Mamdani wasted no time jumping on the wrong side of this issue, reminding voters what's at stake in 25 days. Look, it's almost, and I'm not trying to be a smart aleck, it's like they're trying to tank their own chances. The Democrats should be winning in 25 days. In Texas, Tallarico is MIA. Going on 13 days, no appearances, supposedly from the flu. That's no flu. Anybody who's ever had the flu knows you're not down for the count for almost 2 full weeks. Something else is going on. We all know it. If you love freedom, if you love this country, you got to make sure you show up and vote. And speaking of patriotism and love of country, come join Larry O'Connor and me for the Big Patriots Alaska Cruise, July of 2027. Now, in a few weeks, we're going on the Gulf of America cruise. Bunch of us are going to have a great time, and hundreds of you are coming along. We'll see you there in Fort Lauderdale. We set sail in November. But in July of 2027, the Patriots Alaska Cruise, one of the most popular excursions we've ever done, is back. 7 action-packed days, the Inside Passage, the fjords, the beauty, the majesty of Alaska. 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And we'll see you in Alaska in July of 2027. 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
0: Gallagher.
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1: We see it over and over and over again, whether it's this monstrous child killer or Luigi Mangione or Tyler Robinson or Nadel Hassan. They're more concerned about the sensibilities involving their lives than they are their victims. In fact, hell, they celebrate the killing of their victims. They, United Healthcare CEO, hey, healthcare bad. Now, let me give you a thoughtful objection to the way you and I feel about this live stream execution.
14: Because it does exist, because the what you've described is exactly true. There are some people, I mentioned them, and I think you're about to as well, who are totally good with the death penalty, totally good with this guy getting a firing squad, but they just get real squirrely about live streaming it. And I'm prepared to hear that. So,
1: well, and I will admit, when I first heard it, I thought, ooh, that's a little much for me.
14: That's a lot.
1: That's spicy. But look, but for decades, we keep hearing people say we ought to televise executions as a deterrent. So now along comes the Trump administration. Oh, how about that? They do it. They're going to do it. So they fulfill something that we've all said to each other for years and years. Trump then does it. Hegseth comes along and says, okay, we're going to. And then all of a sudden everybody gets squeamish. Spare me the righteous indignation. But here's Joe Kent. Now, you know Joe Kent, right?
14: I do.
1: Served in office. He's a former military guy.
14: Trump hater.
1: What's that?
14: Trump hater?
1: Oh, yeah.
14: He's a candidate for something he ran for?
1: He was. He's a never-Trumper.
14: All right. Very
1: so
14: good.
1: There's those. But he served his country with honor and distinction.
14: Respect.
1: He wrote what you just said about that middle ground. He said, there's no doubt Hassan deserves to die. His crimes were demonic and unforgivable. Death by firing squad is borderline too merciful. But broadcasting his execution is beneath the dignity and decency of our nation. Americans will use violence if and when justified, but we do not rejoice in it. Kill him swiftly and silently. Streaming his execution, he writes, is not just a strain on our morality. It also gives the terrorists free propaganda that they will use to radicalize and recruit more terrorists.
14: Now they'll really dislike
1: us. They'll really hate us, Mark. They would have liked us.
14: These people have something wrong. These people, other than that, we would have gotten Christmas cards.
1: We were going to have dinner with them.
14: Here's what's wrong with it. I totally get what somebody might be thinking, but here's why they're wrong. People who look at it and go, this is to celebrate it or sensationalize it or to be able to watch it and, you know, drink six beers and go, that's not what anybody's talking about or what anybody's advocating. This is a very public display of imagery that makes clear in an unmistakable way, in a unique way that only live streaming can, makes abundantly clear what we do to monsters like Nadal Hassan. It doesn't mean everybody has to like it, doesn't mean everybody has to watch it, but the notion that this is coarse, that this is vulgar, that this is beneath our society, all of that, just no. They don't like it, and they're trying to make it seem like it's something that debases everybody.
1: You know what's beneath our dignity and decency? Ambushing our soldiers at Fort Hood.
14: You are correct, sir.
1: That's beneath us. So spare me. And incidentally, yes, Joe Kent, former Trump supporter, Green Beret. I believe his wife was actually killed in battle. I'm pretty sure that's Joe Kent.
14: I remember.
1: But he broke with Trump over Iran. I mean, he ran twice as a pro-Trump Republican for Washington's 3rd Congressional District.
14: That's right.
1: But he lost both general elections to the Marie Glusenkamp Perez. Oh, boy, she's a doozy.
14: That's a lot of syllables.
1: Oh, yeah, she's a lot of syllables. That's a good way to describe her. And Trump appointed him to serve as the director of National Counterterrorism Center.
14: That's right. So when he gets that gig and had been a Trump fan and then turns on him, that is the way to get invited to 53 cocktail parties and get 12 segments on cable news.
1: I know. Well, we're going to have fun with this on the show. I think you and I are on solid ground on this. Now, where in the world is James Tallarico?
14: I don't know.
1: Mark, I've gotten the flu. Look, I've got heart disease. I won't miss 12 days. I'm thinking, do you know one of my kids last night? Now here's my new crisis with my blockage.
15: Yes.
1: Okay. Because we're never going to hear enough about my blockage. By the way, 52%, in case you're keeping score at home. I've got 52% of the Widowmaker, which is moderate, not severe, no stent. I'm exercising, dieting, doing all the right things. My kid says, what are you afraid of, Dad? I said, I'm not afraid of dying. I'm afraid of being home. I don't want to be Lindsey Graham. That's what I'm afraid of. I don't want to be home alone watching The Five and flopping around on the floor like a fish. That's what I don't want.
15: Oh, Lord.
1: So my son's, well, that's what I, this is my mind. This is how my mind, you know me. I go to dark places. Yeah. My kid says, well, Dad, you know what you need to get? You need to get one of those LifeLock buttons. I said, excuse me?
14: He said, Life Alert.
1: Yeah, LifeLock.
14: Life Alert.
1: You need a Life Alert button so that if you go down.
14: Oh, no.
1: I said, what, you want me to strap a button around like I'm falling and I can't get up?
15: I heard that maybe the most famous commercial of all time.
1: Because I told him, my best friend Ziggy over at Muse and ChatGPT, they tell me to wear my Apple Watch all the time. What's that going to do? Tell me I'm having a heart attack?
15: Yeah,
1: I don't think the Apple Watch does that, does it? Can the Apple?
15: You're the one who has.

0: Oh, look, that's my point. My, you've had the flu before.
1: Of course.
0: They're claiming it's the flu. This is one heck of a flu. My gosh. He hasn't had an appearance since, I think, I saw September, is it 28th?
1: And did Ed Morrissey say that somebody at Hot Air, did somebody else say that there's nothing on his calendar moving forward even? And maybe they've held that in abeyance waiting for him. His campaign has said, he'll be back in action over the weekend. So, all right. We'll see.
0: Meanwhile,
1: Ted Cruz has him on a milk carton.
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0: That's a wrap for a Friday. Let's do it again Monday. Thanks to the team in New York, Eric and Yasmin and Tony back in Florida, soggy Florida. Tracy, another job well done. 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
8: With SRN News, I'm Ron Taylor. Now that ECS has made landfall, state officials are moving quickly to get the rest.

0: restoration process going. Speaking after the hurricane arrived in Destin last night, Governor DeSantis says FDOT and rescue crews will start working several hours before sunrise to clear roads of debris and help survivors.
1: The power crews are ready. Our cut and toss are ready for the transportation. Our search and rescue are ready, and they will execute. So just make sure you stay safe.
0: The governor says flash flooding will be an issue in areas well east of where the hurricane made landfall. He says wind shear helped trim the intensity of ECS, although storm surge reached more than 5 feet in Panama City and wind gusted over 100 miles per hour in Pensacola. President Trump touting a diesel deal with Russia. In a Truth Social post yesterday, the president said Russia will supply over 300,000 tons of diesel to the marketplace. This is SRN News.
2: Foundations of Freedom, a look at America's founding principles and the leaders who shaped our nation.
3: Ronald Reagan believed freedom was more than a political system or a set of laws. In 1988, he said, "Freedom describes the God-given condition of the human soul." For Reagan, liberty was not something government created. It was something government was called to respect and to protect. That idea sits at the heart of the American experiment. Our rights do not come from rulers, institutions, or political majorities. They belong to us by nature and by God. And when we understand freedom that way, our responsibility becomes clearer. Government may protect liberty. Laws may preserve it, but neither can give us what was never theirs to grant. Freedom begins with the recognition that human dignity and liberty come before government, not from it.
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0: straight ahead. Everything you need to know about the top headlines of the day and a perspective that will give you some eternity to it. 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It's Kevin McCullough, Monday through Friday, on That Kevin Show. And now, from the Connors and Sullivan Broadcast Studios, the man who is not what he wants to be, but is way grateful that he's not who he used to be, here,
1: All right, welcome back. It's hour number two. We've got a lot to still discuss today. And in this hour, Dr. Gina Loudon will be with me. Also, Bethany Mandel. Todd Nettleton will be here from Voice of the Martyrs to talk about a different type of persecution that's going on. But I'm really concerned about what I see happening right in the city that I broadcast from. And I'm not the only one. Ily Wiesel was deeply loved by the Jewish people before her death, and her son Elisha Wiesel maintains the work at her foundation. And these were some of his observations on Mayor Zoran Mamdani's recent public statements and actions.
2: I remember 9/11, the candlelight vigils, the sense of a community coming together. I remember during COVID, wringing the pots and pans on behalf of the emergency workers who were so brave. I remember even after George Floyd, so many people, going out to support the black community in their moment of crisis. When it comes to us, though, what I remember is October 8th. I remember that feeling of the next morning, having had my world shocked at the barbarity that we saw take place in Israel at the hands of Hamas, walking on October 8th, really not too far from here in Times Square, and already seeing that angry mob that you just saw on the screen chanting that, you know, Israel is guilty of this, Israel deserved it by any means necessary, violence is appropriate. I don't know what happened. How did we get so much hatred? I wish I had all the answers, but it is absolutely terrifying to me as a Jew in this.
1: As a Jew in this country, it is terrifying to him. And friends, I don't blame him. And I'm really burdened. I'm really burdened by what I'm seeing in the Senate race in Michigan, where you have Barack Obama, who would play the bona fides of his African American-ness when necessary in public. I mean, knowing he came from a split line, his mom was white, his dad was black, but he would play to the African American nature, the Kenyan part of him, publicly for all that it was worth. And now he's just endorsed Abdul El Sayed in Michigan, who said that Americans deserved 9/11. He just endorsed Abdul El Sayed, who said that Jewish people deserved October 7. He is someone who does not just hold Islamic views of the world, but he is supportive of the most radical groups that advance those views in the world. He's received massive campaign funds from the Muslim Brotherhood, which is a terrorist organization. He refuses to condemn Hamas for their activities on October 7. He refuses to condemn Iran's activities prior to now and now. Even when they fire on their Arab neighbors, he can't bring himself to say that they are doing something wrong. There is a concept in the Muslim faith called taqiyya, and it's real. It is the doctrine where when you are assimilating into a region, the Quran instructs you to play nice and get along. And if you have to even lie about what Islam actually teaches, about what Islamic practitioners actually believe, there is an instruction to do that and to maintain that posture until Islam becomes the dominant view of the culture. And then at that point, you no longer practice taqiyya. You just practice what the clerics tell you to practice at that point. It is permission to be dishonest. It is permission to hide one's actual beliefs. And I have to tell you that in watching Mayor Mamdani over the last couple of years, in watching Abdul El-Sayed campaign for the Senate seat in Michigan, I don't think that they're trying to hide very much anymore. I think when you can't condemn terrorism that seeks to extinguish its opponents, how can you ask a free people, a God-fearing people, to support you and give you the trust of public leadership? As far as I'm concerned, all of the issues in the campaign are important, and you can make a biblical argument for lower taxes. You can make a very biblical argument for controlled immigration, not unlimited illegal immigration. God believed in borders. God believed in instructions and order and rules. He gave us the benefit of some of those things for our flourishing, so that we would do life to the best of its ability, not to the worst. Having said all that, I'm embarrassed at James Tallarico in Texas claiming that Jesus would take his position on issues of Medicare and immigration and national security. Friends, the side that opposes the God of the Bible is not hiding its beliefs in this campaign. The side that opposes the God of the Bible is baring its fangs. It is under the belief that it doesn't need to hide what it believes anymore. That the number of people that can be fooled and tricked and manipulated are so many that evil can literally call evil good, and they think that everyone will buy it. And maybe they're right. Maybe we are on the verge of losing our nation. But I hope not. If you're in Michigan and you're listening to me today, friends, you need to vote. And the job of the general election, which is different than the primary. The primary election is where you vote for purity and you vote for the one that most closely aligns to what you deeply want in every area of policy. The general election, when the two parties have submitted their nominees, you vote entirely based on one thing: which one will stop the most evil from advancing. You may not believe in everything that Mike Rogers stands for, or maybe you do. I don't know his record intimately well, but I like a lot of the things that he's stood up for. But this is one of those elections I don't even need to know Mike Rogers' stance on anything except this. Will he condemn terrorism? Will he say terrorism has no place in American life? Abdul Sayed won't do that. Michiganders, and you need to be aware. And Texans, James Tallarico is the devil himself parading around as a servant of the Most High. Tallarico is not a Christian. He is not biblical. And his life does not produce the fruit of someone who is a follower of Jesus. I'm praying for you. We've got elections all across the country. I'm praying for those of you in those states where these races really matter. 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
1: If you're a Christian, you know the story of the crucifixion, but have you ever really considered what Jesus physically endured? 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
6: Hi, Dennis Prager here. 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
5: 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Or

0: Welcome back. It's the Friday edition. Kevin McCullough, That Kevin Show, thatkevinshow.com. Very glad to have you with us. And someone that I'm always glad to check in with on Fridays is Dr. Gina Loudon. She is one of the three co-hosts of Real America's Voice, American Morning. And she wakes people up every day. Are you still doing the Bible verse on a regular basis, Gina? You start the day
1: absolutely
0: with a verse?
1: Absolutely. Yeah, every day we start we pray before the show together, the two hosts, David Brody and Terrence Bates and me. And then we do a Bible verse every single show, and we do a whole faith segment every single show.
0: Nice.
1: Those are two of the cornerstones of our show, and I'm pretty pleased with that because it was something that most morning shows don't do, won't do, and it was something that I pushed pretty hard to make happen. So I'm pleased and thankful that we get to do that.
0: Several times I've been on, I remembered that always occurred, and I thought I'd ask you about it. So, guys, listen, if you're needing a little word of encouragement, Dr. Gina in the morning is really a good alternative.
1: Thank you, check that out.
0: RAV. You have to get it on a streamer in most places, but they're practically everywhere. If you've got Roku or Apple,
1: TV.
0: And smart TV.
1: Yeah, if you've got a smart TV, we're on it. We're on, I think, all the different. Yeah. New TVs.
0: It's called OTT as opposed to OTA. But you know, who knows what it is? Who knows what even it means now? Yeah. Hey, congratulations for another reason. You had a new book come out this week, and I want you to brag all about it.
1: Oh, thank you, Kevin. Well, I do want to thank you and your audience. We made it to top 20 in our category of Christian children's books on Amazon last night, and we're very excited about that. And so the book is special, Kevin. It was my children who really woke me up to sort of the platform that I could be using for better purposes. I love when that happens, when you go, oh, yeah, I guess I could do that. They were like, you know, Mom, you read us books like Goodnight Moon, Jamberry, Where the Wild Things Are. And they're like, we know every single word of those.
0: Mm-hmm.
1: But we don't know the books of the Bible in order by memory. We don't know the days of creation in order by memory. We don't know the Ten Commandments in order by memory. And I'm thinking, oh, wow, Mom, fail. And I homeschooled, Kevin, so there's no excuse for me. I mean, I did go over all that with them, but they don't know them by heart. So we came up with a series called The Bible by Heart. The first in our series was the Days of Creation, and the second one, which we just launched day before yesterday, is the Ten Commandments by Heart. So it does, it's a mnemonic device. I use my psychological background to inform the memory components in this book so that children can memorize them and always have them in their minds. And so, you know, and it's biblical. Train them up in the way they should go. When they're old, they will not depart from it. Those are God's words. And so that's what we tried to do. I co-wrote the book with Dr. James Mosley from Liberty University.
0: Right.
1: And he's amazing. We call him the Bible history guy on our show, and then we had, and this is one of my favorite parts of it, Mike Sofka did the illustrations. He is the animator that, you know, his work, he did VeggieTales.
0: Uh-huh.
1: And so he did our illustrations. And so it's been a fun project that we've done with Simon & Schuster's Christian division, Beyond Words. And it's just been a huge honor to work with them. They've been great. And like I said, the book made top 20 last night. So we're very excited about
0: that. Yeah, well, you're still in there. I just pulled it up. So friends, if you're interested in this, obviously Amazon has it. It's the Ten Commandments by Heart. That's the name of it, and it's easy to find right there on the Amazon. And, of course, I think Dr. Gina has it linked at her Twitter feed and a bunch of other places, so go and check that out.
1: Sure.
0: But, Gina, I want to talk to you about this idea because my opening monologue on the show today, we had a very tragic shooting in New York City yesterday. An immigrant who is a multiple time criminal has raged all kinds of terror and horror on the city of New York in the time that he's been here. Would not go into custody. Ended up getting shot. He was taken to the hospital. He was treated. He was in good enough shape that they were able to release him. And ICE is off sending him back to where he came from. And Mamdani and Hochul get on local and statewide TV today, and they demand that President Trump end ICE operations. They demand that this what they call terrorism stop. They demand all these things. And my observation is that there's a much bigger general principle at work here. People are disobeying law enforcement and end up in these situations because they don't obey the law. And one of the things that I learned when I was really little was that I'm supposed to obey God-placed authority over me. And even if the authority is wrong, there are recourses. What I've taught my children is if a police officer asks you questions, you cooperate. You have a good attitude about it. You say, yes, sir, and thank you, sir, and everything else when you're being interacted with. And the reason why you do that is because if there is something that they do that is bothersome or in some way illegitimate or wrong, we have recourses to deal with that. But there is no recourse to come back from being shot over chaos and confusion. And what the mayor and what the governor are doing are sowing deeper seeds of confusion. And by saying, the president's the problem, the law's the problem, the enforcement of the law is the problem, They're condemning an entire state, an entire city to, well, what do I do? When do I obey the law? When is the law something that I'm supposed to follow, and when is it something I'm not supposed to? Because the state and the city people say I don't have to follow it, but the president says I do. You see what I'm saying? And this gets down to the Ten Commandments, the simple idea that God-given authority is worth obeying. Your thoughts?
1: This is the Islamification of our country that is happening right now all over. If you want to see what New York is going to look like under this continued leadership, you don't have to go any further than Dearborn, Michigan, than Dearborn, Michigan. You know, my co-host David Brody spent the week there, a large part of the week there, and the pictures that he came away with, and when you really look at what they're doing now, not just living off of welfare in many cases, breeding lots and lots of children, but you look at these mosques and how they're demanding to come in everywhere, and then they'll have like 8 members to a mosque. Why is that? I mean, just think about that for a minute. What on its face, that's deceptive, right? Why would you build a whole mosque for 8 members? Just start asking yourself these questions. And when you look at how many mosques have been built in red states now, like Texas, like Florida, and other places, we better just wake up to what's happening, or we're all going to look like Dearborn, Michigan, which if you haven't been there, I highly encourage you to hire a security team, put on your bulletproof vest and helmet and go. But it is dangerous. I can tell you that my colleague, David Brody, you should interview him, Kevin, because he was just there. And the stories he told and the things he saw were things that are not America. It's less America than some Middle Eastern countries that I visited.
0: Yeah. Well, yesterday you also had Ilhan Omar talking about how Somalis are actually Americans and they're not going anywhere. And then on this very same night, you have Somali gangs shooting each other in huge gun battles in some of their neighborhoods. And I'm like, there's something deeply disturbing and afoot that that is way, way off where it needs to be.
1: Yes.
0: And We're allowing them to get away with it. El Sayed was in a debate last night. He was asked directly, why can't you condemn the actions of 10/7 and 9/11? And instead of answering the question, he turns his back to the reporter and eventually walks away. This is like, if I can't answer it, I'm just not going to respond at all. And then at the end of the day, you know, they're going to say, well, the evil Mike Rogers, the evil Republicans, the evil all these other things. Well, did Mike Rogers participate in terror activities? Does he support people going and killing other people simply over the differences that they hold? I mean, this is where this has really gotten out of control. And that's why I'm saying to people, you are required to go vote. If you're someone who loves this country or wants a future for your children, this election really does matter.
1: Yeah, absolutely. And I think we have to bear in mind, if you haven't read the Quran, read it. And we have to bear in mind that there are laws in their religious texts that say they can lie to protect Islam, to protect Allah.
0: We've talked
1: and defense
0: about
1: of Allah.
0: The
1: I'm sure you have.
0: In detail.
1: Yes.
0: And it's a real thing.
1: Yeah.
0: And people get mad that you bring it up.
1: It's a real thing. But try Googling it, because they'll say it's not there. It doesn't exist. That lying is an absolute sin in Islam. I mean, you really have to look at what's really happening with your eyes wide open, and don't let other people tell you what you're seeing. Because we are in a day and age where the lies are prolific. The propaganda campaigns are insane, and not just from one foreign country, from many foreign countries. Yeah. And it's high time to take a real look and a real listen, and to be honest with ourselves and to have this public conversation, because it needs to happen before 2028 when we elect a president.
0: Well said. Dr. Gina, get her new book called The Ten Commandments by heart. You can't miss it. It's on Amazon.
1: It's only $12. Yeah, it's only $12 on Amazon. Yeah, and it makes because we wanted to put the, and the proceeds go to our foundation, which helps families adopt children with special needs.
0: I would love to sell a lot of them for Christmas.
1: Thank you, Gina.
0: We'll talk to you next week. Kevin McCullough coming right back.
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3: The Answer. Breaking news.
4: Parents and students are calling for action after the death of a Franklin High School student was ruled a suicide. The student fell from a fourth-floor balcony at a school in Highland Park. A classmate says he fell after fighting another student in a classroom, and his family says he was being bullied. A demonstration was held at the school on Thursday with parents and students calling for justice and an end to bullying. Some parents are demanding more campus supervision. Larry Marino in The Answer Newsroom.
5: Foundations of Freedom, a look at America's founding principles and the leaders who shaped our nation.
6: Ronald Reagan believed freedom was more than a political system or a set of laws. In 1988, he said, "Freedom describes the God-given condition of the human soul." For Reagan, liberty was not something government created. It was something government was called to respect and to protect. That idea sits at the heart of the American experiment. Our rights do not come from rulers, institutions, or political majorities. They belong to us by nature and by God. And when we understand freedom that way, our responsibility becomes clearer. Government may protect liberty. Laws may preserve it, but neither can give us what was never theirs to grant. Freedom begins with the recognition that human dignity and liberty come before government, not from it.
7: When you really want Italian food, you've got to go to Columbo's. 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
7: Columbo's Good Times Central, that little neighborhood place you really wish
8: 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Columbo's, Mangia Bene.
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0: from New York, that Kevin. Kevin McCullough.
1: Welcome back to Times Square. It's that Kevin Show, thatkevinshow.com for all things related. And I am very honored to have back at the microphone someone who was with us on the radio side just 2 weeks ago at the Scene Conference in Nashville. We didn't even know we were going to be having this conversation at the time. Like, honestly, neither one of us knew we were going to do it. But Todd Nettleton is the host of Voice of the Martyrs Radio, heard on lots of the same stations that you hear this show on, and want to just point out that Voice of the Martyrs is advocating for the welfare of Christians who are being persecuted all over the planet and in some pretty horrendous ways. But he has a special offer for you. He's written a book called When Faith is Forbidden, and I want to ask him a little bit about that and how you can get a copy of it for free. Todd, it's good to see you. Thanks for coming back.
2: Hey, you're very welcome.
1: I'm glad my introduction didn't spurn you for permanent.
2: didn't scare me off.
1: Good. That's good. We talked and had a very good conversation at Sing about the difficulty that the church faces in a lot of places around the globe just a couple of weeks ago. I'm guessing in the 2 weeks since you and I sat down, it hasn't gotten any better.
2: No, unfortunately, it doesn't seem to be getting better. And really, as Christians, that shouldn't surprise us. You know, Jesus promised persecution. He said, the world hates me. If you follow me, the world will hate you too. Not a good marketing slogan, but it is true. And we're seeing that around the world in more than 70 countries. Being persecuted is just a regular part of following Jesus Christ.
1: It does happen to be also the case that in a lot of places where the persecution is the most robust is also the place where the church is growing the most. Can you explain how that's happening?
2: I think ultimately that's the power of the Holy Spirit, but it is true. Where we see persecution, we see the church growing. And one of the ways that that happens, very frankly, is the response of Christians to persecution. When we follow the scriptural mandate to love our enemies, to pray for those who persecute us, that is an incredible witness of the truth of the gospel. When you are beating someone and they are forgiving you and loving you, from a human perspective, that doesn't make sense. It really doesn't even compute. It only makes sense if the gospel is true, if Jesus is real. And so one of the ways the church is growing is because of the response of our brothers and sisters to the attacks, to the persecution that they face.
1: Well, and it's one of those things where nobody would believe it if you just said it on a normal, like, I get email from cynics all the time who are like, I can't believe that you actually believe the things that you believe. But when you come into face-to-face contact with faith that is that stout, that is that sturdy, that is that inspiring for the human to withstand what they are going through. But there's also those that write, Todd, and say, but the church really isn't being persecuted. For people that have that kind of hard-to-convince mentality, what are some of the things that Christians are experiencing around the world right now as we speak?
2: You know, if I would hear someone say, you know, the church isn't really being persecuted, one of the first thoughts that comes to my mind is the faces of seven pastors in Eritrea, all of whom have been in prison more than 21 years, all of whom have been separated from their families. In fact, some of them have had their spouses die while they've been in prison the last 21 years. And so I think of Chinese pastors in prison right now. We know there are more than 200 Chinese church leaders who are imprisoned in China. I think of the church in Iran that is active and growing, but also facing intense persecution. So as someone who thinks that the church isn't really being persecuted, they are not paying attention.
1: Yeah. Well, you have written a book that details much of this called When Faith is Forbidden. And I want to give you a chance to tell us what it's about and kind of why you were called to write this book.
2: I appreciate the use of the word calling, because I think that really is what it is. For the last 28 years, I've worked at Voice of the Martyrs, and I've traveled around the world to meet face to face with Christians who have been persecuted. And I get the sort of holy privilege of sitting down with them and just asking them questions. Hey, you know, tell me about the prison. Tell me if you thought about denying your faith and going free. And inevitably, what would happen if I would come back from a trip and I would be in my Bible study group or in my Sunday school class and I would share one of those stories and somebody would say, man, I wish I could go on a trip with you. And so that's really why I wrote the book, is it's an invitation to you. Hey, come on a trip with me. I want you to come along. We're going to take 40 days. Every day, we're going to meet a persecuted Christian. We're going to hear their story. And I believe, and in fact, I it's almost a guarantee, on day 41, your faith will look different, because there's no way you can hang out with these kind of people. You can hear their stories of boldness and faithfulness in spite of prison, in spite of having family members killed, in spite of being beaten. There's no way you can spend 40 days with those kind of followers of Jesus Christ and not want to follow him more boldly and more passionately in your own life.
1: I know that many of you that listen that are not followers of Jesus are unconvinced, but I just want to, I would even ask you, get a copy of Todd's book and see for yourself if there is not something inspiring about the fact that these people will cling to Christ when so many other things are dangled in front of them in terms of what you could call fairly temptation, even though it's just a relief from the persecution that they're being put up against. Anyway, Todd Nettleton doing a great job. VOM Radio is where you hear him, and you can hear more of those stories on stations that many of the same stations that take this broadcast also air Todd's show. And again, if you want the book, you got to go to vom.org/Kevin, vom.org/Kevin, and it's super simple. Right at the top of the page, there's a little form. Just put that in. Shouldn't take 30 seconds to fill it out, and then a copy of the book is on its way to you. Todd, keep fighting the good fight. Thank you for being with us.
2: You're welcome. Thanks for having me.
1: Kevin McCullough coming right back. It's That Kevin Show. Don't go away. Hi, Kevin McCullough. 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

0: welcome back. Kevin McCullough, always glad to have you with us. It is That Kevin Show, thatkevinshow.com, for all things related. If you miss any of it, get the podcast. It's right there for free. We never put anything behind a paywall. Bethany Mandel joins us often on these Friday visits. And Bethany, I thought of you this week because unlike some people that, 10-7 is just another day on their calendar in our country, I actually hold commemoration, not an anniversary, not a celebration, but I do an observance of October 7 because I feel like for especially my Jewish friends, it is every bit as potent as 9/11, but more so by multiple factors. And I see things like Mayor Mamdani demand, in his first three sentences of his statement that, he says it's a terrible thing and then spends the rest of his 17 paragraphs chiding the U.S. and Israel for what they've done in Gaza. No genocide in Gaza, by the way. We've reported those facts in the last couple of weeks. But this is something that is spreading like wildfire. Abdul al-Sayed in the Michigan debate last night for Senate couldn't even face a reporter who asked him just to answer a question. And Bethany, these candidates are asking for votes of Americans and American Jews in particular in just a few weeks. Your thoughts?
1: I mean, I think it's we just marked 25 years after 9/11, and this first October 7th with no hostages in captivity, I think felt different because it finally felt like it was in the rearview mirror. But what's really, I think, disturbing about this last month of both of those remembrances is that it's not just marked with sadness that this horrible loss of life happened and all of these things, but it's also we're seeing our fellow Americans marching through the streets saying, long live Hamas, long live Hezbollah. And it's this ideology that caused October 7th, and it also caused the deaths of 3,000 of our countrymen 25 years ago on September 11th, and we saw a lot of family members actually, stand up and say in New York, we do not want Mayor Mamdani at the 25th memorial, and it's scary to think that in just 25 years in New York City, there is a mayor who so many family members are so deeply uncomfortable with because they see him as complicit, and that's being generous.
0: Yeah.
1: In the ideology that killed their loved one on that September morning.
0: Not just on that morning, but the whole mentality of everything moving forward. Like the idea that somehow the response to these horrific attacks was in some way not justified, and he gets to openly say things like use the word genocide when the Gaza Health Ministry numbers themselves indicate that aside from war-aged fighting young men, deaths in 2025 barely outpaced deaths in 2022. Yeah. And that's, your cancers and heart attacks and natural causes and so forth. And then birth rates have been over 6,000 a month for more than the last year. So they're replacing, they had 24,000 total deaths in 2025 in all of the Gaza region, Bethany. And I'm saying, how did we get 24,000 deaths extrapolated into 200,000 deaths, which is, the people just throw out numbers like it's just some sort of like imaginary thing. There's no, but the Gaza Health Ministry, who I don't even know that their numbers are all that good.
1: No, it's Hamas. The Gaza Health Ministry is literally
0: they're
1: Hamas.
0: Saying it's at best 1/10 of what everybody else has been saying.
1: Yeah, no, I mean, if Israel's committing a genocide, they're doing it very poorly. And I'm disappointed, honestly, in their efforts. Obviously, they need to step it up. They are so bad at genocide that whenever they bomb building, they notify the inhabitants inside to clear out. One of the released hostages, Omer Shemtov, wrote a really captivating piece in the Wall Street Journal a couple weeks ago where he talked about the fact that he was being held captive, and his captors. Mother got a call to leave the building because the IDF was about to bomb it. And he said, what a sick inversion this is, that my army is protecting his mother while he guards me
0: right.
1: in captivity. And that's the situation. And, we have people in this country who just refuse to understand that there is evil in this world and that they are siding with the side of evil. And I don't know where we've gone wrong.
0: Bethany, we've also got a very broad cross sector of pop culture that are stupid individuals that mm-hmm. are literally lacking in any form of facts of what's happening. And yet they're just out there saying it over and over again. And another good example of that is this week where President Trump saying if Iran had a nuclear weapon, they would be able to take out San Diego or Los Angeles. But, you know, these gas prices, it's a small price to pay for them not to be able to do that. And somehow the deceptive edits, the releasing of, strong opinion on Twitter has had half the country now believe that he actually invited Iran to bomb two of our cities. I mean, we're dealing with purposefully uninformed people that are mm-hmm. purposefully spreading stuff that is absolutely 180 degree opposite of truth.
1: Yeah. Yeah. And I don't know what you do with that. We live in a post-truth society, I guess. But it's become, this hip thing. If you look at the polling numbers for everything from capitalism to Israel to, America among young people, our numbers aren't great. We're not doing great. I put a lot of that blame on the education system, but the radicals have taken over the school system, and it seems like we've just let them.
0: Well, it seems like the desire is to undermine everything that's known, postulate all kinds of things that are unknown, and then allow the kind of, stand back and watch the whole thing burn down to the ground so that they can come in after and say, well, we've got the better way, the more informed way. I mean, that's exactly how Marx did it.
1: Yeah. Yeah. I'm not sure where to go from here, but I think, as the administration and as people, are looking at teachers' colleges and all of those things, we have to think about the fact that, an entire generation is being taught by people who want them to hate America at the end of the day.
0: Well, it's true. All right, Bethany, always appreciate it. Thank you for checking in with us.
1: Thank you so much, Kev.
0: You got it. Kevin McCullough coming right back. Don't go anywhere.
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4: There are some things in life you get to decide. What you wear, what you eat, where you go on vacation. But you don't get to decide what is true. That's one of the great confusions of our time. Truth is discovered, not decided. It doesn't change to fit our preferences. A sailor doesn't vote on north. A compass doesn't ask which direction you prefer. North was there before you arrived, and it'll still be there when you're gone. The psalmist prayed, "Show me your ways, Lord. Teach me your paths. Guide me in your truth." Be a champion of truth. Stop asking, what do I want to be true? Start asking, what is true? What has God said? Just like north is north, truth is truth.
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5: Hi, Dennis Prager here. 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

0: Like, Alyssa Edwards is everything.
1: Modern science obviously recognizes that there are many more than two biological sexes. In fact, there are six.
2: An unwillingness to identify or to acknowledge a child's gender identity. We consider that abusive to the child.
3: I always think of myself as a Christian who hates Christianity.
4: Yep. Bills like the one that would force every teacher in Texas to post the Ten Commandments in their classroom. In my view, it is a betrayal of Jesus of Nazareth.
1: God is not a Christian. God is non-binary. God loves diversity.
5: You can't love God and abuse the immigrant.
1: Our southern border should be like our front porch. There should be a giant welcome mat out front. We can build a pathway to citizenship.
6: Prophetic voices like Jesus have helped me reckon with my own whiteness.
7: The link between climate change and white supremacy and capitalism, in the ways that all three of those pressure systems work together, are we going to be able to begin the process of dismantling?
1: It is now existential that we try to reduce our meat consumption.
7: Too often in politics, I think we think that we have to follow voters.
5: All of my money comes from hardworking Texans.
1: If you are okay with getting taxed more, if you're okay with me limiting your influence in politics, you are welcome to join this movement that we are building.
8: All right. He said it all. The one that jumps out at me the most, I'm a Christian that hates Christianity. That's an interesting thought. The fact that he even knows the name of a drag queen, much less has a favorite one, is concerning. Maybe the most concerning is his confession that he loves trans children. What do you want to do with trans children, James? And every time he says, every time he invokes anything regarding scripture, he is 1,000% wrong. If James Tallarico says it, you can almost take it to the bank, because I have yet to see a statement of his that is accurate. He said God is not a Christian. Okay, God created everything, so technically I get your point, but God sent his son to die on the cross for our sins. So God's Christianity is not what's the issue. The perfect God who could keep all of his laws and all of his commandments. And by the way, the giver of laws and commandments and the author of the original 10 laws and commandments, he believes it would be an insult to Jesus of Nazareth to put the 10 commandments in a classroom. What is he talking about? Every young Jewish kid in Judaism has to memorize the entire Torah, not just the 10 commandments. Christians are informed by them. We based our entire legal system on them. Why would Jesus be offended, or why would it break his heart to have the Ten Commandments on the classroom wall? James Tallarico says he is a believer, says that he follows Jesus. He just doesn't follow the Jesus of the Bible, of history, or of what other Christians follow. He follows a made-up Jesus that lives in his own head and nowhere else. And any objective reading of Scripture, which is Jesus' most reliable revelation to us, would point to that fact. Friends, this election's huge. The stakes are huge. Texans, listen carefully. Your choice is huge. Kevin McCullough, we'll see you next time.
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11: With SRN News, I'm Ron Taylor. Over 500,000 homes and businesses are without power across Florida and Alabama as Hurricane Isaias roars onto the coast. The hurricane made landfall in the western Florida panhandle early Friday night and has since weakened to a Category 1 as it moves inland. The region is dealing with heavy rain as Isaias moves across the south, as well as widespread flooding and wind gusts still over 90 miles per hour. In Georgia, Governor Kemp has declared a state of emergency and has authorized the activation of up to 500 National Guard troops if needed. moments leading up to a shooting involving ICE agents in New York City.

0: is being released. The video appears to show a car pulling away from a curb in the Bronx as agents in plain clothes stand next to the vehicle with guns drawn. Homeland Security Secretary Mark Wayne Mullen claims illegal immigrant Oscar Belgal weaponized his vehicle and tried to drive into officers, even though his five-year-old was in the back seat. This is SRN News.
1: The Answer. Breaking news.
2: 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The popular buffet-style restaurant closed up shop during the COVID-19 pandemic, but it's back 6 years later. It's located in Fountain Valley on Talbert Avenue near the 405. Its parent company is already operating Sweet Tomato locations in Arizona and Florida, but it's the return of Soup Plantation that has many fans excited. Larry Marino on The Answer with breaking news and talk you can trust.
3: Foundations of Freedom, a look at America's founding principles and the leaders who shaped our nation.
4: Ronald Reagan believed freedom was more than a political system or a set of laws. In 1988, he said, "Freedom describes the God-given condition of the human soul." For Reagan, liberty was not something government created. It was something government was called to respect and to protect. That idea sits at the heart of the American experiment. Our rights do not come from rulers, institutions, or political majorities. They belong to us by nature and by God. And when we understand freedom that way, our responsibility becomes clearer. Government may protect liberty. Laws may preserve it, but neither can give us what was never theirs to grant. Freedom begins with the recognition that human dignity and liberty come before government, not from it.
5: Folks, we're here today interviewing Mr. Uncertainty. How are you today, good sir?
6: Well, I'm not sure.
5: What's it like to be so indecisive?
6: It has its ups and downs, just like the market. 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
5: Indeed. 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
6: There's no telling, but one thing is for certain.
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7: Excuse me, Mr. Uncertainty. 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
15: 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I'm Bill Martinez. 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Well, DeRoy Murdoch, the Manhattan-based Fox News contributor, is going to be talking about President Trump's winning ways. Are you tired of it, huh? Some have questioned, you know, are you tired of winning yet? Is there too much winning for you already in just a short period of time in his first 100 days as the president continues to move with such effective rapidity, huh? It's as if he's got the Democrats scrambling for an identity and they're on their heels. They don't know what to expect next. They can't keep up with him. In fact, I heard it said anecdotally that even some in the media are just asking the president, can you give us a breath? Can you give us a little bit of a moment here? We just, 4 years to Joe Biden, where there was hardly any news whatsoever. Here, it's been nonstop with Donald Trump. He's been wide open, talking to the media, welcoming them not only into the White House, but into the Oval Office. And even as he's signing executive orders, he's having one-on-one conversations with the media, answering their questions. I mean, this is most unique, and I think very encouraging for us who have been wanting a open and transparent government. I don't know how much more open and transparent can you get, but DeRoy comments on just the again the immediate success and how people are responding, you know, to the leadership of Donald Trump. And I think clearly that's what we're seeing, is that what has been missing, you know, from our government for so many years is leadership. Somebody who will cast a vision that will take you from where you are to where you need to be. I mean, forget about polls. Polls, you know, are a snapshot to tell you where you are right now. But, you know, it takes a leader and a visionary to get you out of your stuck mechanism, so to speak, and your comfortability to move you into a direction and a position where it is going to be more advantageous for you and your family. And I believe this is what Donald Trump is bringing to the citizens of this country. And, of course, we're going to talk more about that in just a moment. But after talking with DeRoy, we've got an interesting individual that I met at the SHOT Show 2025 in Las Vegas, Nevada, two weeks ago now. Eugene Yumchik, he's the chief operating officer of Paradigm Shift, and he's sharing the world's first and only reliable alternative to chrome plating, providing enhanced longevity and firing precision in weapon systems. I mean, boy, I'll tell you, an interesting conversation with him. You know, you don't quite understand what's all involved in, you know, the firing mechanisms of weapon systems. And, for example, how much money we're wasting, oh, yeah, in Ukraine, and how these, these guns, these weapons cannot withhold the amount of, pressure that's put on them. And it almost, renders them incapable of hitting the target, because as the barrel deteriorates. I mean, it's quite interesting, fascinating how he explained it. And I'm trying to do it in my own way, so forgive me. But as the barrel itself deteriorates, well, you got to know that it can't be as precise, and you've got all kinds of additional danger that comes into place. But the Paradigm Shift Company has come up with a unique plating system that is quite interesting. And I think you're going to find, provocative and educational as well. So Eugene Yumchik will be on to break that down for us. Well, as we mentioned earlier in the news, maximum pressure campaign on Iran is back. It was the lifting of this campaign by Joe Biden, as you recall, that ended up financing the terror rampage in the Middle East with Hamas, Hezbollah, the Houthis, and other terror groups. Now, Trump did invite them to be a positive, peaceful partner to the region, as he repeated optimism for the country on several times. He's not interested in creating wars and creating more agitation, but he's offering an opportunity to the citizens of Iran to return to some sort of normalcy that doesn't involve wars and terrorist activities. As he kept saying, you know, Iran is a beautiful country. It has a lot of potential, and the people who live there and those that have since expatriates from Iran grieve for their country, because they realize that things could be so much better, but for the leadership. And this is what the people of Iran need to see. It's the leadership that's been leading them down this road of contention and terror that has not served them well, and that there will be this this campaign, this maximum pressure campaign that will be put back upon Iran, targeted towards their energy, because this is what they were able to do, was by being able to sell their oil to China and to Russia, And keep in mind, you know, China and Russia, all participant in this terror campaign that Iran conducted. So, you know, this is part of the chess moves that Donald Trump is making, you know, on behalf of, you know, we the people and those of us who agree that it should be about America first. And speaking of which, I know some people were, well, probably many people, with all kinds of different ideas and opinions about the big announcement, and that was about Gaza. And what to do about Gaza. And I thought it was a brilliant, brilliant idea. It's an idea that's been tossed around over the years, but with Benjamin Netanyahu being there alongside, and I was watching Bibi's face to see what his reaction would be if this would be an acceptable idea. And that is that, you know, Donald Trump being the real estate mogul that he is, and his idea of turning the Gaza into, you know, the new Riviera there in the Middle East. Boy, you talk about quelling, you know, some things. Of course, any move there in that territory is going to be problematic. But again, it's all about vision, right? You're casting a vision of hope and peace and new opportunity, even for those Palestinians that have been caught up with Hamas. But they need to decide, okay, what do you want? Do you want peace or do you want war? And if you continue on in the manner of which you've been going, and where you think that somehow you're going to eradicate Israel, then, you know, you're going to have to live somewhere else. But if you want to live in peace, there's going to be a beautiful new country, a new land there in Gaza that will be developed with the innovation genius of Donald Trump and his partners and others, you know, not to mention Arab partners who have had experience as well in building out some very elegant properties that could be a very win-win positive experience for the Middle East and maybe bring peace to the Middle East like we've never seen before. Why not? Okay, so Trump's announcement that America to take over the property and turn it into this beautiful resort, as opposed to the battlefield of destruction and death that it has become, well, could something beautiful like this rise from these ashes? You know, the possibilities are there, the opportunities are there, and God bless Donald Trump for making that pronouncement. We'll see what happens. Well, stay with us. We've got DeRoy Murdoch coming up next right here on Bill Martinez Live. Well, the number one New Year's resolution this year, lose weight, right? Well, if this is you, then I've got some great news for you that's going to give you a leg up on your weight loss journey. You've heard of the popular weight loss drugs, Ozempic and Mounjaro. 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
22: Well, good morning, America. Bill Martinez here. Good to have you with us. We got DeRoy Murdoch, the Fox News, Manhattan-based Fox News contributor. Hey, DeRoy, good morning.
2: Good morning, Bill. How are you? Good to talk to you.
22: Hey, I'm excited. I'm still excited. Ever since Donald Trump raised his right hand, you know, the country has been on a roll. It is such a good thing to have a leader in the Oval Office once again.
2: It really is. And boy, what a difference, what is it, at this point, a couple weeks make. Just a little bit of effort on the part of Trump, and just, you know, one objective after another is falling into place. Yeah, I sent an email to a friend of mine who's in the administration yesterday afternoon. After Canada had agreed to put 10,000 troops on the northern border to keep the fentanyl out and keep illegal aliens from running in, the Mexican president caved into the tariff threat and said, okay, we'll put 10,000 people on the border and try to keep the fentanyl out and keep out the illegal aliens, et cetera. And then we had Venezuela agreeing that they'll take the Return to Aragua guys back in and exactly. Pay for the flights in and all this. And I just sent an email to a friend of mine. I said, John, I am sick of winning, DeRoy. it's like five things a day. You know, I'm writing an op-ed about this. And I wrote down like a dozen examples of this. And this is just since about literally in the last maybe like 3 or 4 hours. We also have, Denmark has agreed to allow the U.S. military to have a bigger presence in Greenland. There's a big, apparently Trump issued some order. And they released a whole bunch of water in Northern California to go to Southern California. El Salvador said that they would take both Salvadoran MS-13 members and other violent criminals, plus violent criminals from other countries outside El Salvador. Mm-hmm. And apparently they're now preparing an executive order to abolish the U.S. Department of Education. That's all been literally in the last 3 or 4 hours. I mean,
22: exactly.
2: It's head-spinning how this is happening. It's just amazing. And it's one great slice of terrific news after another.
22: Yeah, and Marco Rubio. What a successful first trip he's had out at the Panama Canal, right?
2: Yeah, I mean, they got the concern was that the Chinese had too much influence on the Panama Canal, and the Panamanians said, "Okay, fine, we're going to we won't renew our Belt and Road Initiative with the Chinese," and I guess the Panamanians actually will run the Panama Canal rather than the Chinese doing so. So they completely caved in to what Trump and Rubio wanted and agreed to our wishes, and it's going to be the Panama Canal, not the China Canal.
22: Well,
2: boom, just like that.
22: And yeah, and like you said, it's just been one conquest after another. I mean, the USAID, which has been a thorn in the side for conservatives for decades, finally it takes Elon Musk and Donald Trump to close the doors, right?
2: Yeah, I mean, literally, they shut the doors of the building. People can't get in. I mean, and you know, so many people, even good conservatives, will say, well, let's have a, you know, blue ribbon task force, or let's have a, you know, a 6-month study or whatever. These guys don't have that kind of patience. They said, all right, well, you know, as of today, you can, you know, stay home because the office is closed and you can't get in there, which is really quite amazing. Yeah. And of course, the left is totally foaming at the mouth. I think Chuck Todd of NBC News says that is anti-democratic, and Elon Musk is the worst enemy of democracy, and on and on and on. I didn't know this until recently, but U.S. Agency for International Development was not created by Congress. There's no statutory authority. This is started via executive order by John F. Kennedy. Mm-hmm. So since it was born by executive order, it can be killed by executive order, just like that. So I guess they're going to take whatever sensible things it does and have the U.S. State Department do it. And I'm assuming we'll be seeing a lot less of things like $56 million to increase Egyptian and Tunisian tourism. I've been to Egypt. It's a lovely place. I'm sure Tunisia is nice, but can't they spend their own money to promote tourism? Why are U.S. taxpayers paying for that? $11 million to tell Vietnamese people how to stop burning trash. Can't the Vietnamese government do that for a lot less money? And then lots of spending on transgender stuff. I think there's a transgender opera in one place, a transgender comic books, $50 million for condoms in Gaza. I mean, if you're in Gaza, you want a condom, go buy one. Why are you and I and our listeners paying for that nonsense? Yeah. Buy your own damn condoms.
22: Yeah, it's absurd. And the thing is that, you know, it's amazing to hear the Democrats. I mean, just listen to them. They're all, you know, just beside themselves, clutching their pearls and just talking about the end of democracy as we know it, because you have somebody saying, hey, look at your $36 trillion in debt, and maybe there should be some accountability for people approving checks that they're being told, don't worry about the checks, just keep sending them out, right?
2: Well, absolutely. And you know, the thing is, look, you know, I'm open to the idea of foreign aid to a degree. I mean, there's a very good debate about whether we should pay for this stuff or not. But to the degree you have the U.S. Agency for International Development, you know, ought to be helping people who are dirt poor be less dirt poor. So, for example, in the country of Honduras, they've got a $400,000 grant. The purpose is a mouthful. It says here, I'm looking at something we send out, a little information on this. It says that this purpose of this grant is, quote, to contribute to the gradual and sustained reduction of the historical exclusion of Honduran youth from political debate and decision-making on issues that directly affect the recognition, respect, and full enjoyment of their rights, unquote. That's quite a mouthful. Okay.
22: Wow.
2: I looked this up, and only 65% of Hondurans in 2022 had access to clean drinking water. So 35% of Hondurans don't have clean drinking water. If we're going to spend $400,000 down there, why not see if we get that number from 35% for 65% up to 70 or 75? I think most Americans say, look, if we're going to spend money overseas, let's help people who don't have clean drinking water,
22: exactly.
2: water, rather than this big $400,000 to for people in Honduras to focus on, you know, youth political mobilization. Jesus Christ! I mean, let's not worry about that until everybody in Honduras actually can have a glass of water out of the pipe without getting sick.
22: Yeah.
2: Priorities, people. Priorities.
22: Yeah, without a doubt. Well, this is what this administration has been about, and of course, some good news that we've got Tulsi Gabbard and RFK Jr. Voted out of committee, and they're going to go before the Senate. Of course, the slow walk continues, though, but I'm a little disappointed in John Thune. John Thune needs to keep these senators working 7 days a week in order to get all of President Trump's nominees confirmed, don't you think?
2: Yeah, they ought to be working nonstop. I mean, look, agree or disagree with Donald J. Trump, I think every American's got to recognize that this man gets up at 7 in the morning. He goes to sleep at like 5 a.m., and this guy works nonstop for 22 hours. The U.S. House and the U.S. Senate should be working as hard as he is. He is knocking himself out to deliver on all the promises he made on the campaign trail last fall. And the Senate and the House should be doing the same thing. And unfortunately, I think John Thune's got kind of a more relaxed kind of attitude about this. And he ought to say to his members, look, you know, we need to be there, or they need to be there to put these nominees in and advance President Trump's program. They need to get going on this tax cut, the extension of the Trump tax cuts, the no tax on tips, no tax on Social Security, no tax on overtime. All these things need to be put together. And right. Taking any time off to dilly-dally is just destructive and unnecessary and inappropriate. These people should be working around the clock just like Trump is.
22: This 78-year-old man is making you look like a slow poke turtle knucklehead. Comparison. I mean, how embarrassing, right?
2: He's almost 80 years old, and this guy's got the energy of a 28-year-old. And, that's a challenge certainly for people in the Senate, but if they weren't up for that challenge, they shouldn't have run for election or re-election. So they ought to be working at least as hard as he is to get his people in place so that the America First agenda can roll forward with all deliberate speed.
22: Well, and this is what the voter needs to make note of, is who's keeping pace here in order to get this country back on track, because the time is drawing nigh, DeRoy. It's not like we have an inestimable amount of time. We've got the midterms just around the corner already.
2: Yeah, and look, it's not so much not too big a problem in the Senate. We have a little bit of wiggle room with a 53-seat majority, although with Susan Collins sometimes and Lisa Murkowski and even Mitch McConnell drifting off, who knows how much of how tough it's going to be to get to 50% of what it was to get Pete Hegseth confirmed, which required J.D. Vance to come in and split the tie. But certainly in the House, where you've got a very, very narrow majority of about two seats, to the point where Lisa Stefanik is supposed to leave and become the UN ambassador here in New York State, where I live. The Democrats are playing all kinds of games to try to keep her seat open and not fill it until this summer or this fall. These are the same people who scream about, we believe in democracy. Democracy is so important, and they're willing to...
22: The peaceful transition, right, and all that.
2: All that stuff, yeah. They're willing to keep her district unrepresentative. It'll be in the taxation without representation, or maybe tax cuts without representation in any case. But they're playing games like this. If that happens, they will have until those special elections take place in April, they'll have a one-seat majority, which means you'll have to have every Republican show up and every Republican vote yes to get anything through the U.S. House, assuming the Democrats all stay in place and vote
22: equal. Time for a quick break right now. Let's
2: go. Very good.
22: We've got more from DeRoy after this. Stay with us.
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22: We're back with you. Thank you for being with us. I'm Bill Martinez. He's DeRoy Murdoch, the Manhattan-based Fox News contributor. DeRoy, no doubt Democrats are doing what they know to do, and that is to resist and to try to run out the time as much as possible. Now, we saw over the weekend, I'm sure you caught this, is they had their big confab and elected a new leader.
2: Absolutely right. I mean, at what point do you cross the line from news into pure comedy and satire? We may have all seen the clip, if not, try to look it up on YouTube or wherever it is, of these folks trying to decide or explain what the voting rules were. And one of the Democrat officials gets up and says, if you vote for a non-binary candidate, you are then free to vote for a male candidate or a female candidate, and then he stops. He doesn't know quite what to say. He brings a woman up to finish the explanation, and she starts talking about it, and right in the middle, she gets tripped up, and they're not even able to explain the rules to themselves, because they're trying to do everything through this prism of gender, to the point where the Democrats were just completely confused and baffled. And I don't know how they think anybody in the United States is going to look at that and say, yeah, that's my party. I want those guys in power. I mean, it's just madness.
22: Well, yeah, when you get so confused, you just start dancing, I guess. That's what you do. You just
2: Pretty much. I mean, if it's baffling to them, think how completely perplexed the rest of us are.
22: Well, you know, I couldn't help but flash back to, what was it, 2008 at the DNC convention when they were trying to decide if God should be in the platform of the Democratic Party or not. You know, then it was God. Now it's whether it's a male or female or a binary. And, I don't know.
2: Well, you know, give them a couple of years, they're going to give up on gravity too. And say, well, gravity is just a social construct. So if we want to, you know, if we want to fly, jump off a building and fly, I mean, we laugh now, but give it a couple of years. That's probably where the Democrat Party is going to be. I mean, you have so many people who think, look, help me pay my bills. Help me put my kids through school so they actually learn something. You know, get this crime situation under control. Thankfully, Trump is getting the border under control, but, you know, maybe he can move more quickly if the Democrats cooperated. They're not talking about any of that. They're just talking about gender this, non-binary that, DEI the other, and all kinds of stuff in which, you know, these small kind of boutique issues in which the American people have no interest, and the only people interested are the people in the far, far, far left base of the Democrat Party.
22: Well, and the case in point, you know, our hometown of Los Angeles, you saw that, right? I mean, the left has absolutely gone mad. And, you know, they're just, you know, I guess that's what the left wants. The left wants, you know, they love riots. They love this kind of civil disobedience taking place in the streets. And it somehow serves their purposes. But many of America is much of America is looking at what's happening in Los Angeles and, you know, St. Louis and Atlanta and Dallas and Houston and areas of New York City and just shaking their heads and going, you know, we've got a country to save. We've got more serious situations to deal with than, their national outcry.
2: Yeah, you're right about that. In a place like Los Angeles, they've been having these anti-ICE protests, shutting down streets, shutting down freeways, people waving Mexican and Colombian and other flags from other countries rather than the American flag. I think that's what they'd be waving. Exactly. And the response from Karen Bass was not to tell the police okay, get the place under control. Her response basically tell the police to stand down and let these demonstrators and other people shut down traffic and create chaos. And I'm thinking this is a city which just, I think, literally Friday is the day that the Palisades and Eaton fires finally were contained after 24 days of blazing. Right. And these 30,000 people displaced, about 20,000, I think it's 20,000 people displaced, thousands of homes destroyed. These people are wondering, where am I going to live? Where am I going to go? Where am I going to put my kid in school? Where am I going to close for tomorrow? And the city should be focused on that. And instead, what it's focused on is these anti-ICE riots, or not riots really, but demonstrations with the police department trying to keep them under control. And instead, the mayor saying, hey, knock yourselves out, shut down traffic, you know, add to congestion, make it so people can't go home and, you know, with regular speed and order. It's really awful. And this is the town where both of us grew up, and now look at it.
22: Exactly. Man, this is shades and memories of Baltimore not that long ago, right? Where the mayor told the law enforcement, just stand down because the people, they have a right. Somehow there's some right to protest like this and disruption.
2: Well, Baltimore, even a more vivid example, is Minneapolis during the George Floyd riots. The thought was, hey, you know, let them burn down a police precinct and that'll calm them down. Well, of course, it didn't calm things down. It just ignited the fires, literally ignited the fires that then blew across the country. As we saw one police station after another burned down, we saw statues flying off of pedestals. We saw, I believe it was something like about 50-odd people killed in the mostly peaceful George Floyd riots. And you've got an attitude like that on the part of Karen Bass, who's done such a terrible job mismanaging the fire situation out there. Of course, being in Ghana when the fires exploded, coming back and having literally nothing to say when she had her first interview with a journalist, I think from Australia, went up and asked her some questions. She sat there in literal complete silence and no inability to put a sentence together.
22: Exactly.
2: And people are looking for leadership out there, and they're not getting it. Mm-hmm. It's very sad. And this is what the Democrat Party has to offer. No leadership, confusion, destroyed border, criminals running loose, and demonstrators shutting down traffic so people can't make the commute home. Terrible.
22: And meanwhile, the contrast of the leadership of Donald Trump, I mean, look at Marco Rubio, Secretary of State. Look at the victories that he's had in his short order. Kristi Noem. Christy Noman Contras, she's on horseback with the with the agents, that the border agents out there, the agents that were maligned, remember, said that they were somehow whipping the Haitians and
2: Sort
22: of thing. And they
2: lie.
22: And disgustingly, Mayorkas, Biden, Kamala Harris, nobody apologized for ruining the lives of those border agents who were serving our country, that were protecting the people and even the Haitians, because they were endangering themselves and others. And then, of course, Pete Hegseth and Tom Homan. I mean, you know, leadership picks good leaders around them. And this is all representative of, as you say, the winning of Donald Trump and therefore the winning of America.
2: Yeah, a big part of it is Trump isn't doing this by himself. He's doing this with other people he's appointed who share his vision. They share his energy. These people are all, you know, hitting the ground, not running, hitting the ground, flying, I guess you'd say, and implementing these ideas with tremendous energy and efficiency and enthusiasm and dynamism, and it shows. And you compare this to 4 years of Joe Biden either being totally fast asleep or, you know, snapping out of slumber long enough to make some bad decisions and then dozing back off. I mean, just the contrast is so jarring. And I think if people are going to look and say, my God, we voted Democrat, we had a guy who, you know, did bad things and was basically totally disengaged, versus this other guy who's gotten in, and in just a matter of a couple of weeks, he's implemented more changes than probably almost anything that Biden attempted to do over a four-year period. It's really staggering and kind of mind-blowing.
22: Well, the things he promised on the campaign trail, including, you know, as you mentioned earlier, DeRoy, dissolving the Department of Education. I mean, what has it done? I mean, for the trillions of dollars that we spend, how has that investment served our kids?
2: Well, not very well. We spend a lot of money with the U.S. Department of Education, and the national scores, the national educational scores just came in, and they're down. Their kids really have suffered through COVID. It looks like they're not bouncing back. I got some excellent figures from WirePoints, which is a think tank in Chicago. And between 2017 and 2024, the amount of money spent per pupil in Chicago went from about 17,000 to about 30,000, 15,000 to about 30,000, so just about doubled. And the number of kids who are proficient in math fell from, I believe, 12% down to 7. So basically, you're doubling the amount of spending and then cutting the performance in half. Absolutely astonishing. And that's, you know, that's unfortunately all too typical. You look at the city of Baltimore. They've got, this is, I think, last year, I believe there were something like, I think the number is 13 or 14 high schools in Baltimore in which not one student, I don't mean 1%, I mean not one male, not one female student proficient in math, not one. And these people say, oh, we clearly haven't spent enough money. They spend a lot of money and have disastrous results. So U.S. Department of Education, they were established by Jimmy Carter back in the late 1970s, and right about then is when he started seeing a lot of these scores go down, and continue sliding. So you spend the money, and rather than getting positive results, you get negative results. Maybe we need to shut that thing down and send the money back to the states, to parents, and to students, and see if we can do a better job that way.
22: Well, America, welcome to the winning side. You've deserved it. You've long awaited for it. And we must be vigilant to maintain it. DeRoy Murdoch, the Manhattan-based Fox News contributor, has been our guest. Thank you, DeRoy. 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

0: 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Bill Martinez here. We're at SHOT Show 2025. Spectacular show. Fifth largest trade show in all of Las Vegas. And you can only imagine how huge this thing is. John Petrolino is with us right now. John, is this massive or what? I mean, this is like a little bit more than a half marathon worth of merchandise here to look at, right?
1: Well, Bill, when I came up to the booth and you said, how are you doing? I said, I'm exhausted. There's a lot going on here. I've only done a fraction of one room so far, and we're already on our second day.
0: Wow. Yeah. So that just kind of give you a little bit of idea of the immensity of this SHOT Show. It's always so much fun because it's all about outdoor life. It's adventure. It's guns. It's ammo. It's fishing. Anything that has to do with the outdoors and adventure, right?
1: Absolutely. And, you know, what's really great is getting an opportunity to see all of the new stuff that's coming out, what the companies are, you know, putting out there to the consumers. And it gives, you know, the trade people an opportunity to look at that. This is where the buyers come to get their things for the upcoming year. And a lot of deals are made. And also, while we're looking at a lot of gear, we're looking at a lot of guns. I don't know about you, Bill, but I'm in the people business as well. You know, yeah. I might be a writer. I might cover gear. I might cover the L's, the legislation and the litigation. But I'm in the people business, man, and there's a lot of people here.
0: Yeah, there is. And that's the other thing, too, I was going to say, John. The fun part of it is just the networking, the ideas that are exchanged. I mean, and it's amazing because in the 5-6 years I've been coming, you know, you hear people, you know, talking ideas, throwing them out there. And then a couple of years later, next note, you're seeing them on the floor, right?
1: Oh, yeah. They grow. This is actually my second SHOT Show.
0: Okay.
1: So my first one was 2023. So this is my second one. And the first one was almost like a throwaway because you're like, I don't know what I'm doing here. At least now I came in, I had a battle plan, at least a little bit of a battle plan, and, you know, remember to come up for air.
0: Yeah, so, exactly.
1: But I appreciate your time.
0: Hey, no, well, thank you for coming on. Let's tell your story. You're the Penn Patriot, huh?
1: I am the Penn Patriot, and that's a nickname that the education and training head over at the Gun Owners Action League in Massachusetts gave me, and I saw that. He says, oh, you're the Penn Patriot. I said, I'm going to steal that, and you saw what I did there,
0: exactly.
1: Bill. It's now my little trademark, but I write about the Second Amendment. I have a book called Decoding Firearms, an easy-to-read guide on general gun safety and use, and it's a 101 level guide to get people up and going on firearms, people that are new, people that want to brush up, good for instructors that want to share it with students, and it covers all handguns, rifles, and shotguns. And again, this isn't your higher level training, but it is 266 pages with 115 original photographs of information.
0: Well, and the thing is so cool about this, John, is that we know is the market continues to expand. We have so many people that are realizing they have to protect their homes, their families, their treasures, and that, and they are, you know, they're exercising their Second Amendment right. Well, I say, okay, well, that's a good start, but the next thing you need to do is make sure you're educated so that you are a well-educated and responsible owner of a gun.
1: Yeah, and I don't purport to say that this is the end-all be-all, you know, because I don't think there's anything that's a substitute for training. Mm-hmm. You know, I want people to go out there and get good training from trusted trainers, trusted companies. But what the book is good for is a good springboard. There's people that are very apprehensive, and I'm from New Jersey, which is behind enemy lines.
0: Right.
1: So sometimes I get a student that comes to me, they don't even want to say the word gun.
0: Right.
1: And a lot of times I would talk to them via email, get them on the phone, see if they're comfortable, and recommend the book. And I've had students come to me with 2 pages of notes asking questions about, you know, what's going on. And
0: what's the number one question that you're asked?
1: The number one question I'm asked is the number one question that's impossible to answer, which is, what is the best gun to buy?
0: Okay.
1: Right? And so that right there is, it's so subjective because, Bill, you and I are two different guys. You like chocolate, I like vanilla, or vice versa, mm-hmm. or maybe we like both. The fact of the matter is, what works for you might not work for me, mm-hmm. and oftentimes I have to remind my wife that even though this one works for me, that one does, and that one, so I need them all.
0: Exactly. And they're so understanding that way.
1: She is.
0: Haven't you found that to be the case?
1: She is. She is. She does not have a combination to the safe, so she doesn't know what's going on in there. I mean,
0: Exactly. He's got his man cave. He's got his man gun safe and everything else. And everybody's living happily ever after. So it's all good. Well, John, you know, what about concealed carry? I mean, we've got a lot of states now that are moving just to, you know, concealed carry, Second Amendment, based on the Constitution. Let's not get into all this extra tax and regulation stuff. Where are we at on
1: that? Well, you are really striking a nerve, Bill, because, as I said, I'm from New Jersey, the Garden State. And the Garden State is one of the Bruin response states. This is one of the states that had to respond to Bruin, where, you know, the Supreme Court, for lack of a better term, said the peasants shall be able to have their pitchforks.
0: Yes.
1: Now, whether or not Governor Phil Murphy likes that or the rest of the progressives that are out there that are freedom-hating Americans, and I don't even want to call them Americans because they hate the Constitution, concealed carry and permit to carry in New Jersey is alive. It is growing. We have about 50,000 applicants over the last couple of years for permits to carry, so roughly speaking, we're somewhere in the 40,000s of people, because now we have people that are already renewing their permits to carry.
0: Right.
1: So prior to 2022, we were a disarmed population. So I personally just renewed my permit to carry. I got my second one. Mm-hmm. Now here's the problem, something that you were talking about. It's $200 for a permit in New Jersey, and it's only good for 2 years. So how is that right? You know, talk about a tax.
0: Yes, exactly. Well, that's exactly what it is. But hopefully with this new administration and its performa on our 2A rights, that that will alter. And also, you know, the pressure that, of course, the Biden administration was putting on gun sellers. You know, I mean, and of course, you know, pressure on banks. I mean, all this stuff that we heard Mark Zuckerberg yell and scream about, you know, it wasn't the devil that made him do it. It was the FBI. It was Biden's DOJ that made him do it. And all industry has been impacted along the same lines. That's been a model that the progressives have perfected and tormented. And as you say, they've compromised our freedoms.
1: Absolutely. And Mark Zuckerberg came out with his announcement, as you know, and as your listeners know, he was very, I don't want to say tail between his legs, but where Mark Zuckerberg fell short is he did not say, "I'm sorry."
0: Yeah.
1: And I feel that Mark Zuckerberg owes you an apology, he owes me an apology, and he owes freedom-loving Americans an apology for squishing our rights through his platform.
0: You see, the other thing, John, that we've been talking a lot on the show is that American citizenship should mean something. It has been devalued, especially with this last regime, with the open borders and, you know, all that's been going on. Of course, and then, you know, what happened after J6. American citizens were disrespected, thrown into jail, the book was thrown at them, due process was vacated, so to speak. Trump is writing some of that, but like I said, there's so much still to that story that needs to be talked. But I think, above all, there needs to be a rebirth or a reappreciation of how valuable is your citizenship.
1: Yeah, no, I agree, and you just touched upon something.

0: really need to look at that, and we need to put measures in place so that we can say never again. Because exactly. I don't care
1: I'm with you.
0: Who it is.
1: Yeah, he's the Penn Patriot, John Petrolino. He's been our guest here at SHOT Show 2025 in Las Vegas, Nevada, having as much fun as they'll allow us, because we're freedom-loving patriots, we are. Right?
0: Absolutely.
1: How can they be in touch with you, John?
0: Find me at thepennpatriot.com. If you got news tips, I want to hear from you. Love mail, hate mail. John at thepennpatriot.com.
1: Gave you the last word, my friend. You're awesome. Thank you.
0: I appreciate it, man.
1: Hey, you've done this before.
0: A couple times. Thank you, sir.
1: You're awesome. Good job. Good job. All right.
2: Can I get a photo of you?
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4: 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I'm here with spokesman John Wolf. 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
14: With SRN News, I'm Ron Taylor. Now that Isaias has made landfall, state officials are moving quickly to get the restoration process underway. Speaking after Isaias arrived in Destin Light last evening, Governor DeSantis says FDOT and rescue crews will start work several hours before sunrise to clear roads of debris and also to help survivors.
2: The power crews are ready.

0: our cut and toss are ready for the transportation, our search and rescue are ready, and they will execute. So just make sure you stay safe.
1: The governor says flash flooding will be an issue in areas well east of where the hurricane made landfall. He says wind shear helped trim the intensity of Isaias. Although storm surge reached more than 5 feet in Panama City and wind gusted over 100 miles per hour in Pensacola. President Trump touting a diesel deal with Russia yesterday. A social media post says the president will supply over 300,000 tons of diesel from Russia. This is SRN News.
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3: California is seeing an early increase in flu cases. Flu season usually starts in November and peaks between January and March. According to the state health officials, most cases are caused by influenza A, H1N1. In addition to California, Alaska, Washington, and Hawaii are also seeing spikes in flu cases. So far, the flu has caused 34 deaths in California. Health officials urge everyone to get a flu shot. Larry Marino in the Answer Newsroom.
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5: Hi, Dennis Prager here. 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
10: Well, good morning, America. Coming up in the second hour of Bill Martinez Live, we've got a lot on tap, starting off with Dr. Paul Kengor, who is in the house. Dr. Paul, of course, is the editor of American Spectator, professor of political science at Grove City College, chief academic fellow at the Institute for Faith and Freedom at Grove City College, and New York Times bestselling author of more than 20 books. And we're going to be talking about the shock and awe of President Trump's first 100 days. Democrats should not be surprised because, you know, it's everything he promised on the campaign trail, right? Think about it. Mass deportations of the worst are underway. Our southern, even our northern border is more secure than ever. DOGE is attacking the blatant waste in our government. Meanwhile, at least 20,000 government employees have taken up the buyout and severance package opportunity before the deadline. And even though the Dems are doing all they can to slow walk Trump's cabinet nominees, we've now added Pam Bondi, the Attorney General, Secretary of the Veterans Administration, Doug Collins, RFK Jr., and Tulsi Gabbard have now made it through their respective committee hearings and will be going to the Senate for confirmation next week. So a lot of positive news here in our government that has people excited, even though you talk about excited. The Dems are very excited and fighting mad for what's happening, whether it's with DOGE, and the target seems to be pretty much Elon Musk. You know, how dare a billionaire who hasn't, as Maxine Waters said, received one expletive vote, being able to go into the Treasury and, you know, mess around with our government and move their cheese, so to speak. They're not too happy about that. But look, this has been a situation, a matter that has been argued and pronounced by both left and right over the years. But now you've got Donald Trump who's willing to do something about it. And we've got somebody like Elon Musk, with the power of X, being able to, with full disclosure and transparency, you know, explain what's going on and the kind of waste. I mean, it's inarguable. I don't know how the Democrats can support this, because what happens, you know, you get to that situation where you say, methinks you complain too much. You know, why are you complaining? You know, as Donald Trump even suggested in the Oval Office the other day, is that it makes you wonder, with this money that's being misappropriated, you know, through this small agency. I know you're talking, you know, we're not talking a lot of money, but we're talking money here, regardless. I mean, in the bigger spectrum of things, but it shows you that if it's happening in this small compartment and with this kind of money, what else is happening throughout our government? What other corrupt ways of spending and misaligning and misappropriating our funds are taking place? Well, we know. I mean, common sense would tell you that it's there. And now that we have somebody looking at it, and I know there was some comment that, oh, my goodness, you know, Musk has hired a bunch of young teenagers, you know, 19 and 20 year olds who are willing to be up all night going through the books and doing this on behalf of the American people. God bless them. I mean, these are smart kids. And they're, I mean, you got to figure, look at it, if 19 and 20 year olds can figure out the corruption in our government, how bad is it, right? But this, again, speaks to the arrogance of the ruling elite that have been able to get away with this. And like this particular agency, USAID, as Marco Rubio said, it's become a slush fund for these people. A lot of dark money going through there. And as I mentioned, Donald Trump said, hey, I'm just curious, you know, what about that money? What about paybacks? You know, that's the coin of the, you know, of the realm in D.C. Is quid pro quo, right? So how much money is going back into the pockets of politicians that this money, you know, on the surface, you know, arguably you hear, oh, my goodness, these people are going to, you know, they're going to die. They're not going to get money and all this stuff. Well, the shame of it is that, you know, somehow these elitists and these politicians and these people have been running the agency. How dare they have kind of corrupted the process for their own, you know, personal interest? And for their own personal interest, and have jeopardized funding of people who really need the money. But, you know, they figure, well, we do a little bit of good, a little bit for you, a little bit for me. Everybody's happy until you realize, hey, wait a minute, this lacks integrity. This is cheating. This is stealing from the American taxpayer. And then how dare you? You go on the streets and claim that somehow this is some purely run, innocent government agency that has been serving, the poor of the world. And it's just obvious that they've taken full advantage of the American people, of our generosity, and they've become corrupt. But again, what doesn't pass the smell test here in this agency, USAID. You can't help but think, gosh, if it's happening there in this small agency, what else is going on with bigger agencies when we got bigger dollars involved? And when, you got Elon Musk initially saying that he believed he could remove $2 trillion from the budget. I think that's an easy number when you consider that, if we went back to pre-COVID levels, we're back to $4 trillion government, not a $6 trillion government. Joe Biden and his administration had expanded the government and unnecessarily to the point that it's now $6 trillion. I mean, this is just ridiculous, the burden that's put on the American taxpayer. But, they don't care because it's all about them. It's not about the American people. And thank God we have a new president in the Oval Office who thinks of the American people first and is bringing all that back and getting us into a position to where we can afford our government and we can do so and be prosperous and be great again and truly be great and even greater. For that matter, as the opportunities continue to expand. But we've got to get rid of this waste and corruption that has filtered through our government. So all this and more we'll discuss with Dr. Paul Kengor. And then we're going to wrap things up with John Petrolino. I met John at the 2025 SHOT Show in Las Vegas, Nevada, 2 weeks ago. What a great guy. He's known as the Penn Patriot Journalist. An author of his book, Decoding Firearms. He's going to be talking about his book. It's an easy-to-read guide on general gun safety and use. And that's the theme of, the SHOT Show. Many people go, oh, is it just about guns? It's, about guns and ammo. Oh, no, the SHOT Show is probably the fifth or sixth largest convention held in Las Vegas every year. Thousands of people come in, manufacturers come in, and retailers come in to talk about outdoor life. Yes, you hear about guns and you hear about ammunition, but all kinds of other things that have to do with the outdoor and family fun and entertainment and fishing. I mean, whew, it's such an incredible experience. And to talk with guys like John Petrolino and others who were involved in the industry and what they're doing to support and secure the industry and our Second Amendment right. So it's all coming up in this next hour right here on Bill Martinez Live. Stay with us.
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10: Well, good morning, America. Bill Martinez here. It's always great to have you along with us, sharing a part of your day. For more information on the show, you can check it out, BillMartinezLive.com. And we're live right now with Paul Kengor, the professor of political science at Grove City College in Grove City, Pennsylvania, author of many books, including The Devil and Karl Marx. Hey, Dr. Paul Kengor, how are you, buddy?
20: Good, Bill Martinez. How are you?
10: Hey, I'm doing terrific. Like everybody else, I mean, Donald Trump, his first 100 days is like, wow. What can you say? It's shock and awe, huh?
20: It really is. I mean, shock and awe is really a good phrase, right? Uh-huh. And you and I remember that. That's from the first Gulf War, right? 1991, and shock and awe in the Middle East. And yeah, uh-huh. Shock and awe for sure. I mean, I know some people are... Probably more people shocked than anything else, but I think a lot of what Donald Trump is talking about with these things, everything from Gaza to Greenland to Canada, I think people need to understand that this is really done in service of bargaining power, negotiating.
10: Exactly. Right.
20: Yeah. And I think a lot of people don't get that.
10: No, they don't. Whether it's tariffs, have never understood the idea of tariffs. Negotiating. When was the last time, you know, that we've had a president that said, hey, you know what? I think we should, more than just talk about Greenland, I think we need to make a move and let's buy Greenland. What about that Panama Canal thing, right?
20: Right. Yeah, that's exactly right. And I mean, in fact, I'm looking at our headlines at the American Spectator this morning. I'm the editor of the American Spectator. And the lead piece is by James McGee, Profile and Courage, Trump's Gaza Proposal. And then underneath that, we have, an article on USAID, which Trump is trying to eliminate. No argument there. We've got a Scott McKay piece on tariffs, a Francis Sempa piece on tariffs, and a Dave Hebert piece on tariffs. And a lot of this, I would encourage people to, read all the different stuff on tariffs to try to get a sense of exactly what he's doing. And also I would caution people too. Look, Donald Trump cannot unilaterally make Gaza a 51st state, Canada a 52nd state, and Greenland a 53rd state. So I don't think anything like that is in Trump's mind at all. I think he's being, a little bit of a wild man, right? In order to try to, as Francis Sempa puts it, Sempa calls it geoeconomics in the service of geopolitics.
10: Yes, exactly.
20: I think that's a sophisticated way of looking at it from someone like Sempa, an old foreign policy veteran who understands what Trump is doing.
10: Well, Paul, and he exposes the problem at the same time, right? I mean, listen to the left. They all come out in mass and they're just emoting. They don't have any idea to give you any kind of counter argument like, why shouldn't the Department of Education be dismantled? Why should we keep it? They can't even support the things that they have participated in. Like you said, USAID, when you look at the amount of waste that's going on. I mean, even Marco Rubio, as the Secretary of State, pointed out that this thing is so corrupt, they're insubordinate. They won't even give you the answers that you need. They want to operate them, their organizations like little fiefdoms. And, of course, we saw a little bit of that in the first Trump administration with, you know, Vindman, right, and the people in Ukraine. I mean, how dare the president, the commander-in-chief, dare ask me questions about how I'm running operations here in Ukraine? This is my little fiefdom, right?
20: Yeah, that's right. And also, too, I mean, a lot of people on the left, I mean, they never admit this kind of thing because they're liberals and they're governed totally by emotion. But if they wouldn't have run USAID for the last, you know, decades as this kind of, you know, Democratic Party, liberal left-wing ideological redistribution machine, exactly, then they wouldn't invite this kind of criticism. Exactly. So, you know, maybe they could stop and do a little soul searching every now and then and say, you know, with the way we ran this, we did turn this into like kind of an arm of the Democratic Party, an ideological organization. You know, maybe we shouldn't have done that. Maybe it's finally caught up with us. And we're getting our comeuppance. But they're not going to see it that way because they're left-wingers, right? It's like the people who run the New York Times,
10: right,
20: and CBS and CNN, right? You know, they think that everybody else is evil. Everyone that's against them is a fascist, a Nazi. Right. And if you don't go with whatever they want to do, no matter the fact that they're not supposed to be partisan, they're not supposed to be ideological, and that they're, in fact, 100% partisan, 100% ideological, then you go and you call them on it and say, okay, that's enough, we're stopping you. And then they scream bloody murder. What do they call you? All the names in the book: fascist, Nazi, racist, you know, just on down the line. But this is their own fault for doing what they've done with that organization.
10: Well, and of course, it's representative of the Democratic Party at large, right? Because they're in the same situation. This ideology that is fixed in their mind and their brains and their very spirit, you know, keeps them from pausing and saying, hey, what have we done wrong? I mean, we got obliterated in the 2024 election. The people have spoken. I mean, James Carville is yelling from the roof trying to get these people, you know, to wake up. But, they're not even in the zip code. I mean, they're still in such dire need of therapy. And I know some people on the right argue, they say, Bill, don't give them any ideas. Just leave them right where they are out in the desert wandering around. And I get that position. But still, you know, we can't have a one-party system any more than California has a one-party system, because we see what happens, right?
20: Well, that's exactly right. And that's what all of the District of Columbia has become.
10: Yes,
20: I mean,
10: exactly.
20: We think that states like California tilt heavily to the left, and in fact, even more than California, Massachusetts, which has hardly any elected Republicans at all. And no one ever thinks of Hawaii, but Hawaii is very left. Yeah. I mean, that, you know, that's as close to one party. That's how you get somebody like Mazie Hirono, who's absolutely, I think, you know, pardon me for saying this, but the dumbest person in the entire U.S. Senate. But even more left wing than all of those is D.C. I mean, those states will vote Democrats 60%, 65%, 70%. But there ain't nobody who votes Democrat 90% except for the District of Columbia.
10: Yeah,
20: and now
10: exactly.
20: Someone has come in and, you know, this is really, you know, Donald Trump talked about draining the swamp. He really didn't do it from 2017 to 2021. But he's doing it now.
10: Well, when he came in 2016, as you know, Paul, he listened to his advisors, and unfortunately, too many of them were connected with the deep state and the administrative state, and, you know, they just kind of gave him lip service and stabbed him in the back. But this time he's come in with, you know, guns a-roaring, and he learned from the first time, and he's not taking any prisoners here, nor should he.
20: No, that's exactly right. And so this time he has his own staff, the people that he wants around him. And, you know, he's not relying on other people the Republicans told him to take on, right? Yeah, hey, Donald, here, I got some guy for you. He's an old party guy, and this is a guy who ought to be your National Security Council director, right? Here's the guy that ought to be your Secretary of Defense. This time he's picking allies, people that he knows, and people that are genuinely helping him kind of revolutionized.
0: Yeah.
20: I mean, they really are making an extraordinary impact. I mean, this has got to be the most remarkable 100 days since FDR. Easily.
0: Exactly. Yeah. It's got heads spinning. There's no doubt about it. And of course, with his announcement that, hey, why not the Gaza? A brilliant idea that goes along with, let's declare Jerusalem as the capital of Israel, right?
20: Yeah, and I don't think he's actually going to do it. I mean, look, I mean, I don't want Gaza to be ours. And mm-hmm. in fact, I got an email yesterday from a friend of mine, well-known historian. You would know who he is. You would know who he is.
0: Yes.
20: I won't say who he is, but. You know, he was lauding Trump as even greater than Reagan because he said he's done all this stuff. And I said, well, Ronald Reagan won the Cold War. Why don't you just wait a few more years before making that judgment? And he said, well, Trump has kept us out of wars. And I thought, yeah, he has. But I mean, right now he's talking about taking over Gaza.
0: Right, exactly. So, well, I'll tell you what, we got to go to a quick break. We've got more from Dr. Paul Kengor after this. Stay with us.
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0: Welcome back. Bill Martinez here with Dr. Paul Kengor, the professor of political science at Grove City College and author. Paul, as you were saying, some people look at Trump and they already want to crown him king. But yes, we've got a long ways to go yet. And even talking about, the possibility of the Gaza, the thing that I looked at and immediately text out to my favorite rabbis in that is saying, okay, this is God's land here. Is Trump overstepping his boundaries? Because historically, and this has been well written and documented by the likes of Bill Koenig and John McTiernan, whenever America gets involved with, God's land and property in Israel, America needs to understand it is hallowed land here. And we need to be real careful because when America previously has interfered and tried to suggest a two-state system operating there in God's land, suddenly within 24 hours, we seem to get hit with a natural disaster to the tune of probably close to $1 trillion when you add them all up over the years. So though he said that and I said, interesting, it was also an uh-oh at the same time. What do you think?
20: Yeah, no, that's right. And I mean, very interesting was Ben Netanyahu's response, right?
0: Yes,
20: Netanyahu. Yeah, I mean, he didn't seem to be against it, but I think that's also because Netanyahu knows what Trump is doing.
0: Right.
20: I mean, I think Donald Trump does not want to take the United States to take over Gaza. I mean, he just doesn't. But it should be, and I think it's intended as a wake up call to the people of Gaza that. You've got a really special land there. I mean, that could be developed. I mean, Donald Trump is a real estate mogul. He's an entertainment guy. He's a guy who's built stuff in Vegas and Atlantic City. He realizes the incredible commercial and economic potential of Gaza. And he's probably trying to tell these people, if you don't realize it, you got to get the hell out of there. Right.
0: Exactly.
20: So he's trying to tell them, get with it, understand what you have here. And, I doubt even anyone in Gaza really thinks that he wants to take over the place.
0: Mm-hmm. Yeah, I mean, you talk about
10: a mess and what it would cost in order to do that. Not to mention the fact that you're going to have Arab neighbors that aren't going to be 100% cooperative. I mean, land has been battled over, and it is going to take, a lot of diplomacy in order to bring the disparate interests together, you know, to make this happen. But it starts with a vision, doesn't it? And that's what he cast. You know, here's this great vision. You could be, you know, the new Riviera, right?
20: Right, right. Well, it's exactly right. And the people there, especially Hamas, has treated it as the opposite of a Riviera.
10: Exactly.
20: They've treated it as a terrorist state.
10: Yes.
20: And what they've done with it is just egregious, abysmal, outrageous, unacceptable, you know, just stupid, really, yes. Really dumb. And yeah. So for them to stop and see, wow, this big, bold president of the United States love to have this place and commercially develop it. Wow, what do we have?
10: Exactly.
20: Maybe we have something really special here. I don't know, right? What's going on with this? Mm-hmm. So I don't know. Maybe it'll serve as a wake-up call to some of the people in Gaza.
10: Yeah, I mean, because what's the alternative? We'll just keep fighting and killing and destroying property and, and continue on the same old, right?
20: Right. That's exactly right. And, you know, the same old what Hamas has done from the very beginning of its charter, mm-hmm. which is commit terrorism, call for the destruction of Israel, harm people, kill people. And, you know, they've just taken a beautiful spot of land that could indeed be like the Riviera.
10: Exactly.
20: I mean, people, look at your map. Look at that area between France and Italy, right there along the Mediterranean. I mean, you go way east of that, you know, south and then east of that. And you've got on the Mediterranean, western front of the Mediterranean, Gaza Strip, right there at the bottom of Israel.
10: Exactly.
20: I mean, it is a beautiful beachfront property, and you've got a bunch of thugs turning it into a place for terrorism.
10: Yeah, without a doubt. Well, Trump's announcement also that maximum pressure back on Iran, as it should be.
20: Well, that's exactly right. And Iran is all part of this. And so at the same time, he's carrying a big stick with Iran, threatening Iran as well. And, you know,
10: but offering him carrots at the same time, though, Paul. Right.
20: Right. Right.
10: I mean, he's saying, hey, look, at you can live in peace. You can have the best life ever. We just need some cooperation here. Right.
20: That's right. And at the same time, making threats like if something were to happen to me in an assassination attempt,
10: right.
20: you guys would be obliterated. So he's playing hardball and really he's talking to the Iranian mullahs in the way that they ought to be talked to.
10: Exactly. Yeah, I mean, what next? You just pull out a slideshow of their homes and he can demonstrate he has their pictures of their homes and family members as well, like he's done before.
20: Yeah, no, that's exactly right. Mm-hmm. And, you know, he's really putting the Middle East on notice that, you know, the kind of terrorism and the nonsense that they got away with in 4 years of the Biden administration, basically a giant Carter repeat, 4 years of Jimmy Carter. That
10: exactly.
20: You know, there's a new sheriff in town, and mm-hmm. he's not somebody who ever wanted to get involved in interventions abroad. But Trump's put in the bad position that now he has to try to clean up the mess that Joe Biden created.
10: Yeah, exactly. It was bad enough. I mean, compared to, 2017 when he came in, a little bit of a mess, Barack Obama. But by comparison, I mean, Joe Biden, as he was leaving Dodge there, was spoiling the well and, you know, poisoning the water and putting rocks on the land, you know?
20: Right. And that's exactly right. That's exactly right.
10: Yeah.
20: So it, in all, what you have here, I mean, a president who at this point, when we're talking, was inaugurated, maybe not even quite 14 days ago.
10: Right. Right.
20: I mean, forget about, you know, we talk about a 100 days for a presidency, 100 days is a little over 3 months.
10: Mm-hmm.
20: And but 10, 12 weeks and more than that. And what this guy has done in just 12 or 14 days is really, really extraordinary. And I would mm-hmm. tell people, too, that I've been getting emails, Bill, from people on the left saying, are you enjoying the chaos?
10: Right.
20: And well, it's actually kind of entertaining, frankly.
10: It really is.
20: Yeah,
10: well, it's what the majority of Americans have been wanting, Paul, is wanting to have somebody there who could shake things up. And the thing is that they're realizing it's worse than what we thought.
20: Yeah, yeah. And also, I think those people who are saying, are you enjoying the chaos? They already see Trump as a wild man who doesn't know what he's doing, lashing out in all directions, kind of guns a-blazing, you know, shooting from the hip, shooting from the lip. But you didn't have that in the first 4 years of Trump.
10: Right.
20: So clearly, I think you have to trust him a little bit here and see this as somebody who's doing this in the spirit of peace through strength, negotiating power. Like Francis Sempa says today, American Spectator, geoeconomics and the service of geopolitics.
10: Exactly.
20: Because I think the Donald Trump that we have right now in 2025 is much more prudent, humble, and I think less wild and less narcissistic than the Trump that you had in 2017.
10: So I
20: trust him more now than I would have 8 years ago, or frankly, even 4 years ago.
10: Yeah, no doubt. Well, and the thing is that the way he's moving with such rapidity, Paul, the resistance is having a hard time figuring out where do they put their reinforcements, because no sooner do they take a look and they want to, you know, look at Doge and government efficiency, then Trump is off to another target. They can't keep up with him because unlike Joe Biden, who maybe work 2-3 hours a day on a good day, you know, that's all that Trump sleeps is maybe 2 to 3 hours a day. And he's constantly working. And everybody there is round the clock, including, I mean, look at these young people who have dedicated and walked away from $1 million salaries to come in and serve the country and work alongside Elon Musk to find all this inefficiency, right?
20: Yeah, in fact, Elon Musk said, right, he wanted people who are willing to work 70 to 80 hours a week. Just in terms of looking to cut government waste.
10: Dr. Paul Kengar is a professor of political science at Grove City College in Grove City, Pennsylvania. Paul, thanks. Appreciate the time. Take care.
20: All right, Bill. Thanks so much. Take care.
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9: Are you ready?
1: Yeah.
9: Okay, let's do it. Bill Martinez Live, a program about current events, our culture, our values, our politics, and our future. 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
10: We bet.

0: Welcome back, America. Bill Martinez here. Great to have you with us. We're coming to you live from the 2025 SHOT Show in Las Vegas, Nevada. Eugene Yumshick has just stepped in, and Eugene is the COO of Paradigm Shift Technologies, Inc. out of Canada, huh?
1: That's right.
0: Well, and you don't have to be our 51st state, by the way. I just want to clear that up, all right?
1: I don't mind it, okay. If you ask me. If it was up to me.
0: Yeah, okay. But just for fun here, it's all part of the Trump effect. I mean, you know, no sooner does Justin Trudeau go down to Mar-a-Lago to meet with Trump, and then he comes back and resigns. Huh?
1: That's right. And then they send Kevin O'Leary, and he fixes things.
0: Yes. Well, you know, hey, why not? I think that this is the opportunity that we have that, you know, it's like, all the sacred cows are going out the door.
1: Right.
0: Let's just talk about, you know, whether it's making Canada great again, America, the world great again. Why not, huh?
1: Absolutely. Couldn't agree more.
0: Hey, I cannot thank you enough for stopping by to talk about this incredible product that I'm just hearing about that you know, your father invented this, right?
1: Absolutely.
0: And what, you got 10 patents on this product?
1: Yes.
0: So 10 patents, and it's been around for 25 years. And this is the first time I'm seeing it. So tell our audience about it.
1: Amazing. First of all, thank you, Bill, for having me and for bringing me on the show. Our company, Paradigm Shift Technologies, is revolutionizing the barrel coating industry. We have invented a technology called EPVD, Enhanced Physical Vapor Deposition. This is based on old known technology called PVD. Mm-hmm. What we've done is we've reinvented the technology where we can apply a coating inside of a gun barrel. Mm-hmm. We have been doing this on gun barrels of all lengths and sizes, going from 5.56 all the way to 155 millimeter howitzers.
0: Wow.
1: We've been working specifically with the military and the largest OEMs in the world who manufacture tanks and artillery for over 15 years, and now we're segueing into the small arms world, which is what brings me to Vegas today.
0: Well, good.
1: To see what's going on and to educate people on what we can do for the performance and the environment of the world.
0: Well, if you can do it to the big guns and not do it to the little guns, it's going to be a huge difference. Because explain the technology to the audience so they understand what this does in terms of the life and accuracy of these barrels.
1: Absolutely. So this has been extensively tested by multiple militaries across the world, including the U.S. and Canada, and it's been proven to extend barrel life minimum 2 times versus chrome-plated barrels and about 10 times versus uncoated or nitrided barrels. We're also seeing an improvement about 15 times of accuracy. You hear in the world right now, everybody's talking about ammunition, artillery munitions, 155 ammo. We can't get enough. We can't use enough. Well, if your weapons were more precise with a better coating, you'd be using less ammo.
0: Mm-hmm.
1: When you're using less ammo and your weapon's more precise, you also have less collateral damage. You're no longer hurting innocent people or innocent bystanders that you didn't mean to.
0: Yeah.
1: So this technology can improve every single weapon system. Anything that fires a gun or a barrel, we could put the coating inside of it, make it last longer, and shoot more precisely.
0: Now, here we are. We have, you know, we're on the dawn of government efficiency with DOGE, right? This alone, I mean, just in terms, I mean, this, you know, little piece of the pie, so to speak, which is a huge piece, but still, what it would do in terms of efficiency for the military, right?
1: Absolutely. This would make everything way more efficient. The problem is they've been chrome plating for close to 100 years. There's an old classic Hollywood movie called Aaron Brockovich,
0: yes.
1: And they talk about hexavalent chrome, hard chrome. This is exactly what's being done in the industry, and they are not yet been ready to shift to a more environmentally friendly solution. Even though this has been proven and tested, they have not yet made the move. There is a presidential order, in fact, still in place from Bill Clinton's days to eliminate chrome plating from the defense industry. That's been upheld and pushed through with multiple other memos over the past year even. They're talking about it, but they're not yet implementing any solutions.
0: Well, I got to imagine with this movement to make America healthy again, that this has got to be a climax, right?
1: Absolutely. We can do that. We can get the chrome out of the water. We can make people healthy again. you know, one of the main mottos of my father, the inventor of this company, and what he stands behind when he tells his story about this is he wants his grandkids to be able to go into the forest and pick raspberries and pick berries and be able to eat them without having to worry about the chemicals that are coming from the soil.
0: Exactly.
1: And we want to be able to instill that in our future and make sure that not only is the performance there, but we also are helping the environment while doing that.
0: Well, Eugene, what about the impact that it has on, you know, the military who are firing these weapons? I got to imagine there's some, you know, there's got to be some residual that, you know, could impact them that maybe the VA and other studies haven't even determined yet.
1: Absolutely. And we're happy to address this with them and put everything on the table and show them what this can do. And just to bring you a small bit of information, we're very involved in the artillery world. Mm. And I've been at several conferences. As early as last week, I was in Austin for an artillery conference. And there's a big problem right now, especially in Ukraine. Mm. Their artillery barrels are wearing out like no tomorrow, and the replacements have a very long lead time, and they're not lasting as long as they would like them to.
0: Right.
1: One of the Army lieutenant colonels told us in one of the conferences, this is publicly available, that for every M777 howitzer they sent to Ukraine, they've had to replace the barrel at least 10 times.
0: Wow. Well, and how many rounds are they firing through these barrels? Do we have any idea?
1: We don't know the exact numbers.
0: But you showed me. He showed me an example, ladies and gentlemen, of what happens and how many rounds go through and the scarring on the barrel that affects the accuracy.
1: Well, and what I showed you was on a 25-millimeter Bushmaster. This was performed by the Canadian Army. The test reports show that our technology extends barrel life 2 times versus chrome, 12 times versus nitrided or uncoated. But in fact, what's happening in Ukraine is they're continuing to fire those barrels. They can't go for a break and switch the
0: barrel.
1: Right,
0: exactly.
1: So they're firing them. There's no rifling left. Plus minus 100 meters, they have no choice. They got to keep doing what they got to do.
0: Right.
1: So this is definitely...
0: You talk about wasting ammunition on top of it, right?
1: Absolutely. And then they ask for more, and they need it, because what are they supposed to do? They're in a war zone.
0: Right, exactly. And then, of course, then you've got the accuracy issue coming into play as well. So you've got innocents being impacted by this stuff, and we've got an answer here, right?
1: Absolutely.
0: This is awesome. I cannot thank you enough.
1: Thank you.
0: For, you know, coming on the show to educate our audience, because this message needs to get out there, Eugene.
1: Thank you so much, and I hope that we can get this into the hands of the military and militaries all over the world. Chrome has been around for over 100 years, and it's time to move on to bigger, better things, not only for the environment, but also for the performance of weapons.
0: Well, Eugene Yumshak has been our guest. He's the COO of Paradigm Shift. Boy, what a great story here. So where can they go for more information?
1: So you can go to our website, www.paradigmshift.com. You can also look up our coding, which is called EPVD. That is trademarked by us. We've got some videos on YouTube. We're also all over LinkedIn. We'd be happy to connect and tell you more.
0: Eugene, you're awesome. Thank you so much.
1: Appreciate you, Bill.
0: You take care.
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6: With SRN News, I'm John Scott. Communities on the U.S. Gulf Coast bracing as Hurricane Isaias made landfall Friday night as a Category 2 storm. The storm, with winds up to 105 miles per hour, made landfall near Destin, Florida. As it continued its march north over the western part of the panhandle, the storm weakened to Cat 1. A hurricane warning currently in effect from just east of Biloxi, Mississippi, through Mobile and Pensacola to Panama City and Mexico Beach, Florida. President Trump says gas prices will start coming down soon. He made the comment while referencing the war in Iran during remarks at a Columbus Day event at the White House.
7: Oh, that's going to be over very soon. And prices are going to come tumbling down.
6: And the football world mourning the passing of Mike Ditka. His family announced he died at the age of 86. Ditka coaching the Chicago Bears when they won the Super Bowl in 1985. This is SRN News.
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1: Columbo's Good Time Central, that little neighborhood place you really wish
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10: 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AM 870, The Answer. I'm your host, Zen Sams. Tonight on A Moment of Zen, we begin with the Hydration with Heart series brought to you by Once Upon a Coconut. My guests are Michael and Bethany Smilovich, co-founders of the Smilo Foundation. We're talking about the terminal second chance effect and when survival becomes a mission. We're going to go beyond the prognosis and how one family's search for answers, innovative cancer care, faith, and relentless advocacy became a lifeline for others. Then, in Beyond the Signal series brought to you by Leela Quantum Tech, I'm joined by Sir Robert Edward Grant. He's a mathematician, an inventor, and a philosopher. What if reality is a code? We're going to explore the hidden mathematics of reality and whether consciousness is part of the equation. Then, we're going to the Better, Brighter You series brought to you by Sospera, and I'm joined by Dr. Deepa Maka. She's a double board certified physician and aesthetics expert. We're talking personalized pigmentation care, particularly for skin of color, and how the right combination of professional treatments and at-home maintenance can help us get closer to our best skin. And finally, in the Legacy Blueprint series brought to you by ProVest Innovative Wealth Strategies, contributor and co-host Michael D'Antuono, founder of ProVest, joins me alongside Kenneth Boras, founder of Bespoken Clothiers in Staten Island, New York. We're talking about the power of the suit, what clothes say before you do. We're going from Savile Row to Wall Street, how tailoring, craftsmanship, and personal presentation become part of the language of success, and what bespoke clothing can teach us about value, customization, and financial strategy. 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I'm your host, Zen Sams. 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
10: Welcome back, my beautiful friends. You're listening to A Moment of Zen. I'm your host, Zen Sams. Welcome back to the Hydration with Heart series brought to you by Once Upon a Coconut. Today, we're talking about what happens when the second chance you were never promised becomes a mission to help somebody else find theirs. Imagine being a husband, father, and entrepreneur raising a young family. And after months of unexplained pain and misdiagnoses, you're told you have stage 4 melanoma. It's spread to your bones, liver, lungs, brain, and even the leptomeningeal lining surrounding the brain and spinal cord. And you're told it's terminal. That becomes Michael Smilovich's reality in February of 2025. But while Mike was fighting to stay alive, his wife Bethany, who had been 8 months pregnant as his symptoms intensified, was fighting for answers. Together, they sought opinions across the country, researched relentlessly, and eventually traveled to Germany for T-cell therapy. Their foundation says Mike's fight became one fueled by persistence, innovation, faith, and access to information. And against overwhelming odds, his tumors began shrinking. Mike and Bethany, welcome to the show, superstars.
7: Thank you for having us.
11: Hi, how are you?
10: All right, I'm so excited to have you on. Mike, I want to talk about when terminal enters the room, okay? So your story changes almost overnight. After months of pain and explanations ranging from, to my understanding, arthritis and cysts to physical therapy, imaging, finally revealed widespread stage 4 melanoma involving your bones, liver, lungs, brain, and leptomeningeal lining. Suddenly, you're not reading a cancer statistic. You are the statistic. So when somebody tells you this is terminal, where does your mind go first? To your own mortality or to Bethany, Aston, and Scarlett and the possibility of leaving your family behind? And more importantly, what was the most overwhelming part of those first few days? Talk to me.
7: You know, when I originally got this terminal, to me, there's no way this is real and I will find a way. But, you know, I wasn't, I think, as much afraid of dying as I was leaving, you know, my family behind. If there was ever a fight in my life that meant everything, and if there's anybody equipped to find this, you know, I knew I would find a way. I actually was looking through my phone recently. I found videos of me speaking to my phone, crying. So I never, you know, showed that. I don't want to say that was a weakness, but I never wanted anybody to see me in that state of mind, because in my mind, I'm like, I can make this. If anybody is going to make it, it's going to be me, because I have a wide network and I'm going to call in every favor in the world because I have to be there for my family. And that's, you know, that's where I always kept. I never looked at the prognosis. I remember their first doctor appointment when I found out LMD, you know, the doctors actually said, don't Google it. And, you know, to this day, I don't think, well, now I Googled it, but you know, there are no there aren't survivors with this. It was, you know, in late stage complication in, you know, stage 4 cancers. And there's a few of them. And, you know, if there was going to be a way, I knew I had to be set out to find a way.
10: So Bethany, let's talk about when you become the advocate. So Mike receives the diagnosis, but cancer changes your job overnight too. Now, caregivers suddenly become researchers, schedulers, medical note takers, insurance navigators, and emotional support systems while they're processing their own fear. And you're doing all of that as a wife and mother with a very young family. When did you realize, I can't just be Mike's wife right now? I have to become his advocate. And how did you fight for answers while still trying to keep your family emotionally intact?
11: So the first time I felt like we need to take control of the situation and become the advocate was, we initially went to Memorial Sloan for his initial appointment. And then we were very fortunate to quickly get appointments at other hospitals like Mayo Clinic and MD Anderson. At this time, he was very, when he was first diagnosed, it was very, very bad. He needed treatment very soon. And that was kind of portrayed very clearly at our first doctor's appointment. Like, this needs to work or I don't know what else we're going to do. So he had when you have melanoma, you can have a mutation called BRAF, and there is a targeted pill that can work very quickly. At Sloan, they said, you know, we would have to go get his pathology report, go through insurance and get the medication, which could have taken months to do. When we traveled to Mayo Clinic, the doctor there actually had a sample on hand and he saw how bad Mike was and said, listen, I'm going to overnight you this medication and just take it. Within days, his tumors were shrinking. And that was the first time I realized we need to be getting information from multiple people. Why was this not told to me
10: at the best hospital in the world
11: that there are other hospitals that actually carry samples, knowing that my husband had very little time? So that was definitely the first time I was like, we need to take this under our hands and be in control of the situation. And from there on, what we did beyond that was we had the doctor at Mayo Clinic call our doctor at Sloan and talk about Mike's case and agree on things and come up with the ideas and share experiences for him, based on their experiences and what worked, what wouldn't work. So that's kind of helped us advocate for ourselves, connecting our doctor with professionals that he could take very seriously.
10: Nobody trains you for that, right, Bethany? I mean, you're terrified too, but you're expected to understand the medicine, ask intelligent questions, protect your husband, and then walk back into the house and still be mom.
12: Yeah.
10: Now, what standard of care didn't tell you? I want to talk about that. So cancer care today can involve chemotherapy, radiation, immunotherapy, targeted drugs, and increasingly cellular therapies. And the appropriate combination really depends heavily on the cancer and its molecular characteristics. Now, your own story included targeted therapy at Mayo Clinic before eventually pursuing T-cell therapy abroad. What did your original oncology teams actually recommend? Did traditional chemo or radiation ever come into the picture? And what options did you eventually discover that you felt had never been adequately presented to you?
7: Yeah, so originally it was the standards of care, obviously. So I had a quad therapy is what they called that, Braftovi-Mektovi, which again, Mayo Clinic sent me those samples, which was working. And that was a quad therapy with immunotherapy. I think I went to two different versions of immunotherapies. First one, and I changed it eventually to Ipi and Nivo, which is a standard of care for this. But what we were told and what we researched is that it'll work. It'll buy you time. Eventually, we have to pivot. So we always went into the understanding that, listen, time is precious. And if you could buy time to get more answers, that's what we wanted to accomplish. Not just buy time just to survive longer. It was let's buy some time so we can actually do more research. Chemo, as far as chemo, you know, it wasn't really presented, right?
11: Chemo is not known to work on his specific, on melanoma in general. It's not very promising.
7: Later on, I did do some radiation, but that was really more localized radiation, certain areas that I just had to radiate on. But, you know, that wasn't really the solution. It was a quad therapy until I found TCR.
10: Got it. And that's important because this isn't about being anti-conventional medicine. It's about understanding whether the first plan you're given presents all of the credible possibilities or whether there are additional specialists, trials, or even approaches worth asking about.
7: Absolutely. And actually, I want to add to that, too. So, for example, I was eligible for trials. But guess what? No one told me I was eligible for trials. That's where self-advocation came into play.
10: And not even MSK?
11: Huh. They told him he was excluded from clinical trials, which kind of prevented us from ever looking into them. And we ended up finding out that wasn't completely true.
7: It wasn't completely true.
10: So frustrating. So frustrating. Bethany, I'm going to talk about the 2 a.m. researcher, AI data and sequencing. It's fascinating. Mm-hmm. This is where I really want the story to take flight. So cancer research looks completely different today because families aren't limited to a search engine anymore. I mean, we're talking genomic biomarkers, tumor sequencing, circulating tumor DNA, clinical trial databases, and now AI-assisted tools capable of helping identify and prioritize trials. In fact, your own foundation has assembled advisors across precision oncology, genomics, and applied AI specifically around these problems, which I absolutely love. So when you were doing those late night searches, Bethany, did technology uncover anything about Mike's cancer or his options that hadn't come through the traditional channels?
11: So what's interesting enough, that is the tool we're building and the mission that we're on. But for Mike specifically, the number one thing that changed his journey was his network. So through his network, we were able to find these molecular biologists, these scientists, these PhDs running clinical trials that were able to educate us, take a piece of paper of his genomic sequencing in hand and give us their expert opinion mouth to mouth. From this, we've created the foundations to basically say it shouldn't take somebody with a huge network and a year of research to accomplish what we did. So the tool we're creating is meant to take things like genomic sequencing. And for people that don't know what that is, we've learned there's no set number, but we believe less than 1% of people are actually offered genomic sequencing, which is quite a stunning number. We thought everybody got it. So it's meant to take genomic sequencing. They can upload it to a portal where this portal, our molecular biologists are training an AI tool to read this for them. And it will have an expert review at end. And this is really for patients that have failed standard of care to say, bring back to your care team. These are the emerging therapies, standard of care, or clinical trials based on my specific biomarkers that might work for me. So we're trying to do a replication of what Mike's journey was quickly for people, because time is of the essence, that they can go back to their care team with based on their specific medical journey.
7: And, you know, what we've been doing on social media, because we're reaching millions right now, just raising awareness. But, you know, in our eyes, you know, this awareness leads to change, you know, and it leads to action. And without this awareness, people aren't equipped to even know that there's this
11: the
7: out
11: questions
7: there.
11: To ask.
7: The questions to ask. So we're enabling, empowering people to, but also want to make this really clear. You know, some people, you'll have the 1% or less than 1% people be like, oh, you're doing this for free. But everything so far, me and Bethany have been supporting this whole platform by ourselves, financing it. Everything is going to be free for everyone.
12: Well, that's the heart of this entire conversation right there, Mike. I thank both of you so much for coming on here and being so transparent and helping maybe somebody out there listening, give them hope and find the answers.
11: Thank you so much.
7: Thank you so much.
12: To learn more, you could head directly to the Smilo Foundation, and you could follow their work on the gram at the Smilo Foundation, all across TikTok as well and Facebook. And you can follow Mike personally on the gram at SM1LO. 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I'm your host, Zen Sams. We'll be right back after this.
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12: 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You're listening to A Moment of Zen. I'm your host, Zen Sams. Welcome back to Beyond the Signal series, brought to you by Lila Quantum Technologies. Here's the question we're asking today. What if reality is a code? Because underneath nature, music, physics, architecture, even the human body, we keep finding mathematics. And then there's consciousness, the thing through which we experience all of it, yet something science still doesn't completely understand. My guest today has spent years exploring that very intersection. Sir Robert Edward Grant is a polymath, mathematician, inventor, entrepreneur, and philosopher whose work spans mathematics, cryptography, sacred geometry, music theory, and consciousness studies. Now, before entering this extraordinary world of mathematics and philosophy, he also built an extensive career in healthcare and medical tech, including senior leadership positions at Allergan Medical and Bausch & Lomb Surgical. So today we're going beyond what we see and asking what may be operating underneath all of it. Robert Edward Grant, welcome to the show, superstar.
15: Hi, great to see you again.
12: So excited to have you back. All right, so let's start with where your work gets really interesting. I mean, you've proposed mathematical frameworks attempting to connect geometry, physical constants, and even consciousness very recently. I've been looking at your posts. So now for anybody listening, I want to distinguish your theoretical work from established scientific consensus, but that actually makes the question even more interesting. So when you say something and when you say mathematics may reveal an underlying architecture to our reality, what do you actually mean? And if you had to convince a complete skeptic that reality has some kind of mathematical code beneath it, where would you begin?
15: So it's interesting you asked that question, because actually I can't think of anything that cannot be described through mathematics. So in fact, the name, the word mathematics, originally back in the days of Plato, meant the language that underlies all learning. It was not limited until later, and it was his mentee by the name of Aristotle, who decided to limit the definition of mathematics to the study of quantity, or the science of quantity. Before that, it was the language that was the underlying basis of all learning. And that's because he understood, just as Pythagoras before him, that all is number. Everything is tied to this number relationship. And that's why even the language of Greek didn't even have numbers in it. Their language was the letters that were also tied to specific numbers relationally, like the number alpha was the number one. And therefore, as you go through each of the alphabet, which is the same that the Phoenicians had that then also led to Hebrew, these were actually a form of gematria that turned into our numbering system when the Arabs finally gave us the numbering system that we have today.
12: Well, that's fascinating, because whether somebody accepts the larger theory or not, they're surrounded by mathematical relationships, to your point, that existed long before any human being wrote an equation describing them. And maybe the question isn't simply whether reality has a code. Maybe it's how much of that code we've actually learned to read. Now, let's bring us into the equation. Consciousness remains one of the great scientific mysteries. I mean, we can study neural activity. We can watch different regions of the brain respond to stimuli. We can measure electrical activity. But explaining why all of that produces the subjective experience of being me or being you remains extraordinarily difficult. The question is, how much of the reality I experience do you believe exists entirely independently of me? And how much is being constructed through my perception? And where does established science end and your own interpretation of consciousness begin? Break it down.
15: Well, that's a great question, because I'm not sure you can separate your perception from your reality. So in other words, we cannot separate how we perceive the world around us from the experience that we have, because we're not actually experiencing what is happening to us per se. We're each individually experiencing what we believe is happening to us.
12: Right.
15: You and I could both go on a roller coaster. I may love roller coasters. You might hate roller coasters. You could have an entirely horrible experience and end up like spinning up your lunch and your breakfast at the same time. And I could have a wonderful experience with it. So what we experience in the world around us is actually we're experiencing the world around us as we are, not as it necessarily is. So this is the role of consciousness, and why things like Heisenberg's uncertainty principle in physics become so important to determining the reality around us. It's like Schrodinger's cat. Our belief system is determining what our actual experience is, because we can't separate bias from that experience. And we try very hard in science to do that. We try super hard to separate bias from experience, but actually, what we get in this world is not necessarily what we deserve. And what we get and experience in this world is what we believed and what we expected we would get. We see our universe through our universal lens.
7: Right.
15: So the things that you're going to notice, the things that might trigger you in your outer world that you feel very judgmental of, might actually be things that you are judgmental of yourself regarding.
12: Bingo.
15: So then every trigger you experience in your outer world could actually be an invitation from your higher consciousness to actually become aware of something. This is why geometry is so beautiful, because geometry, and if you notice, it's showing up everywhere now, because people are starting to realize that when they gaze at a geometric form, it has an impact on their consciousness. So it's literally taking their subconscious mind to a different URL address and bringing in new information through this subconscious, like a QR code for the subconscious mind.
12: That really kind of brings me into the next question. So I want to go beyond the signal. And this brings us beautifully into that. So whether you're spiritual or completely secular, we are biological organisms living inside an environment filled with signals. That's undeniable. I mean, the brain uses electrical and chemical signaling. Light itself is electromagnetic radiation. Our phones communicate through radio frequency electromagnetic fields. Our bodies operate according to biological rhythms influenced by things like light and sleep and our environment. The broader idea that biological organisms are constantly receiving and responding to information from their environment is undeniable. So do you view human beings primarily as receivers of information, or do you believe consciousness somehow participates in or changes the information system around us? And more importantly, I'll go one step further, what part of that can actually be demonstrated today versus what remains theoretical?
15: First of all, we have to recognize that every frequency that we experience is having some at least subtle impact on our conscious awareness. So let me explain what I mean by that. I don't believe that our brains are hard drive storage units of storage of information and memory as much as they are radio receivers and processors of frequency that's around us. And the way we tune our frequency to what we're going to pick up is through our emotional state. So our emotional state, our heart, is like the tuning dial on a radio. If you want to get higher frequency, then go into a place of gratitude and love. If you want to go into lower frequency of victimhood, then go into a place of thinking like the world is happening to you rather than you happening to it. Victimhood will only put you in more victimhood. It keeps you at a frequency of disempowerment. You become a hammer that's seeking the nail of your own confirmation bias. So victimhood begets more victimhood. Empowerment begets more empowerment. So when we start to look at it from that perspective and overlay the standpoint of cymatics, are you familiar with what cymatics is?
12: I'm not.
15: Okay. Cymatics is if I took a frequency of sound and I excite a plate with that sound frequency, just a given note, and I put sand or salt on that tray or that plate, it's called a Chladni plate, the sand will actually move into the position exactly of a geometric shape that associates with that sound frequency.
12: Mm.
15: That's what I mean when I say that geometry is the music we experience with our eyes. So if I showed you right now a Chladni plate and I played different notes into that plate, and it could be very, very high frequencies, even outside of the range of my own audible hearing, it would arrange like a marching band on a field, an entirely new shape on that plate through what's called standing waves. This is a known fact. This is not something that is conjectured. This is something that is absolutely well known, but not fully understood. And the same thing is happening with the subtle frequencies that are around us. It's rearranging our cellular matrices, right? Now imagine all the Wi-Fi, all the signals that are going around us and what it's doing to our cells.
12: Oh.
15: So this whole idea, right, of being completely impervious to the subtle frequencies around us is just that has no scientific basis whatsoever.
12: For more dose of Sir Robert Edward Grant, and I know you definitely want to hear more of him, you can go directly to robertedwardgrant.com. Check him out all over YouTube, Instagram, TikTok, at Robert Edward Grant. And a big thank you to our partners at Leela Quantum Technologies for continuing to create space on our show for conversations that challenge us to look beyond what we can immediately see, to explore wellness and energy and consciousness and some of the bigger questions surrounding the world we live in. So a big thank you to our partners. You can follow them at Leela Quantum Technologies directly on Instagram at Leela Quantum Tech, and you could check them out at LeelaQ.com. 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I'm your host, Zen Sams. We'll be right back after this.
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12: 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I'm your host, Zen Sams. 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She specializes in laser rejuvenation, medical weight loss, and treating skin of color with particular expertise in melasma. We love that on this show. Post-inflammatory hyperpigmentation, another one of our favorite topics, and keloid-prone skin, building every treatment plan around the patient's individual anatomy rather than a one-size-fits-all menu. She's here today to share her expertise with us and break down why a personalized and long-term approach is so vital to treating pigmentation. We know how stubborn that can be, particularly in skin of color, and how we can perfect our skin between in-office treatments and at-home maintenance. Welcome to the show, superstar.
17: Thank you so much for having me, Zen. I'm so excited to be here.
12: Okay, so excited to talk to you about this very topic that we cover often here because it affects millions upon millions of women every single year. So I'm going to dive right in. When it comes to treating pigmentation, there's so many options, right? And there's really no one size fits all approach. I've heard this over and over again on the series. Then pigmentation concerns in deeper skin tones require a very particular and thoughtful approach, particularly with stubborn conditions like melasma, where sometimes the very treatments intended to improve the skin can actually trigger more pigmentation, right? In fact, on your website, you note that treating discoloration safely in skin of color is a specialty, not an afterthought. And I love that you said that. So as someone who specializes in treating skin of color, how do you balance effectively targeting existing pigmentation while minimizing the risk of triggering even more pigment in the process? And what are some of the biggest mistakes you see when pigmentation is treated too aggressively?
17: Thanks for asking that. So our mission at Cosmetic Laser MD is really understanding that skin first is always important. People always want to fill, resurface, but they don't understand that your skin is really what is face forward all the time. And the heart of what I do is really based on skin of color. I'm a woman who has skin of color. And even fair-skinned individuals who are Asian are also, they also are women of color. And there are men of color, obviously, too. So there's a much narrower margin of error. If you go too aggressive, you trigger the exact problem you're trying to fix. And you can also affect post-inflammatory hyperpigmentation, you mentioned that. You can actually trigger melasma if you use too much heat, which is something that I see often that happens when people come to see me. They tell me that this has happened. Additionally, you can also get hypopigmentation. So those are some of the things that I see. And then the other thing is biggest mistake I see is that people don't invest in the proper skin treatment. As a matter of fact, for me, it's non-negotiable. Treatment only without at-home care is a waste of someone's investment. And we can definitely do a range of treatment types that can, like microneedling, which is more affordable, or we can do a high-end laser like Moxie or Tribrid, depending on the depth of the treatment. Depends on what your goals are, how long you have to really treat, whether you're open to downtime. And that's like one of the reasons I think I love Cispera so much, is because it really manages a lot of these expectations. The Systemene mask is very easy to use short term. You put it on after makeup. There's no downtime, and it's very easy to use. It has 100% tolerability, I would say, among my patients, and it works for all skin types. So I think the biggest mistake is that people don't understand that at-home care is what does the heavy lifting, and you want to choose properly to address not just one concern, but all of your concerns.
12: Yeah, I think that's a great point. And what you said about Cispera is so true. Well, first of all, props to that company. They're clinically researched, clinically verified, and they are a sustainable solution. There is no long-term damage like the gold standard of hydroquinone, right? And that we know is very harsh. And it used to be the gold standard, but now the Systemene-based product like Cispera, those are proving over and over again with their clinicals that they are very effective and people respond. And even if you don't have hyperpigmentation or stubborn melasma, I love it because it just brightens up my skin. And I'm a true believer in keeping it into my skin regimen. And I've seen the difference with and without it. And you know, what you said earlier about the aggressive, when people treat pigmentation too aggressively, that almost turns the old no pain, no gain mentality in aesthetics on its head. Because with pigment prone skin, I've learned this through the series, creating too much inflammation can actually become part of the problem. So the viral takeaway here may be stronger is not always smarter. The goal isn't simply to attack pigment, it's to improve it without provoking the skin into producing more. And I think that's what people should be keeping at the forefront of the brain, regardless of who the provider is.
17: There's so many things that you said there that were so critically important. Studies have shown that cystamine and the isobionic amide complex is actually has more bioavailability, higher potency, and less toxicity, whereas hydroquinone has high potency, but not as much. It is less biocompatible, and there is some toxicity. You know, I need to be married to a patient before I will start hydroquinone, because there's so much education involved, and there are adverse reactions and other issues associated with that if it's used long term. So I would say that a patient like me, for example, I don't have melasma, but I do have hyperpigmentation. The mask at night, which is the cystamine complex, for just 15 minutes, it gets absorbed in. That's ideal. And in the morning, the ageless complex, which is a cream with skin protective. And it's very important not to understand that this is chronic. This is inflammation. We're all driving in our cars. Many of us do hot yoga. We're in saunas and steam rooms. All of that creates inflammation. And we're all on our computers. We're exposed to UV light on cloudy days. So that's ideal. There's also a third oral component of this product line. And that what that helps to do is accelerate all of this improvement. And the greatest thing about Cispera is that there's no rebound. Once you stop, you don't suddenly go way backwards, or you don't go backwards, rather. You don't regress. Your skin improves, and you want to maintain it. Brightness, and, you know, we want to see your soul, right? We want to see your skull, and that's from, you know, skin brightness and luminosity and all of those things that come with it. And this is what regenerative aesthetics is about. It's about self-ecology. Yeah.
12: So true. So before we wrap up here, I want to get your perspective on this. Why have you embraced this shift towards regenerative aesthetics? And when we talk about improving the skin, how does this change the way you think about treatment beyond simply just addressing what we see on the surface?
17: So that really goes to my core values as a human being. My core values are trust, authenticity, science, ongoing education, and advancement in technology. And it's very important, I think, to understand what an individual's pain points are. We're not treating as a transaction. We're not treating, or hopefully we're not, that's not what we're doing. I do not. When I see someone, I recognize that they're having, they may be having obstacles showing up in their lives for their families, their friends, at work, and, you know, giving that back and really having the insight to see where these challenges lie. And you want, and the inside and the outside, when they match, that's when you have that individual able to shine, right? Mm-hmm. So skin is one of those things that people tend to look at themselves in terms of their cheeks, their tightness, their neck laxity. But, you know, when you look at someone holistically, you want to see them, and they want, and they want others to see them, but they can't often pinpoint what it is. So when you help people love themselves and present themselves as this individual they strive to be, it becomes really a game changer for people.
12: That was the incredible Dr. Deepa Makka. You can head directly to her website at cosmeticlasermd.com to learn more about her practice. And you could definitely check her out on the gram at cosmeticlasermd. And of course, to learn more about Cispera, you could head directly to their website at cispera.com. That's C-Y-S-P-E-R-A. And of course, do check them out on the gram at Cispera. 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I'm your host, Zen Sams. 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
12: Welcome back, my beautiful friends. You're listening to A Moment of Zen. I'm your host, Zen Sams. 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Today, Michael and I are not just talking about money. We're going to be starting with clothing, because long before someone sees your resume, your portfolio, and your accomplishments, they see you. And for centuries, clothing has communicated something about status and profession, identity, and even intention. The suit itself has an extraordinary history. London's Savile Row became synonymous with bespoke menswear during the 19th century, building a tradition around garments individually cut and constructed for the person wearing them, a level of craftsmanship that still defines bespoke tailoring today. So in an era when corporate America has become increasingly casual, does the power suit still have power? And what separates something that's simply expensive from something that's truly exceptional? Well, joining Michael and myself is Kenneth Boras, founder of Bespoken Clothiers in Staten Island, New York, bringing more than 30 years of experience in men's fashion and custom clothing. Today, we're going inside the suit, the fit, the construction, and the craftsmanship, ultimately the value as well. Kenneth, Michael, welcome back. Kenneth, welcome to the show, superstar.
20: Thank you. Excited to be here.
12: What a history. So I want to talk about the power suit. There's a history lesson here that I find fascinating. So we tend to associate the suit with a modern businessman, but some of the craftsmanship behind it goes back centuries, like I alluded to earlier. And as I mentioned, by the late 1700s, Savile Row tailors were constructing fitted military uniforms by hand. Wool wasn't simply cut and sewn. It was molded and steamed and shaped around the body, and patterns, and you know this more than anybody else, were repeatedly adjusted through fittings until the silhouette was just perfect. So some of what we call now bespoke was already happening more than two centuries ago. So Kenneth, take us through the evolution from a tailor's perspective. How did we get from that old world craftsmanship to the modern business suit? And what parts of a beautifully constructed suit have essentially remained unchanged for generations? Talk to me.
20: So I would say, you know, again, I think probably more out of demand, the suit has evolved from truly bespoken, which obviously is very time consuming and also very costly, to the demand needing suits for every day, for function, for business, for special occasions, so on and so forth. So in the 1800s, during the Industrial Revolution, clothing was being produced in large quantities as uniforms for the military and continued to expand into more familiar markets. Middle-class businessmen could now buy ready-to-wear suits. Despite these changes, the suit has evolved from the formal tailoring to the more comfortable suits of today. Through the years, many improvements have been made due to styling and wearability. But despite all these styling changes, there are certain attributes that remain today. They are well-balanced proportions, a jacket that fits well and follows the wearer's posture, good quality fabrics, and a construction that provides the shape without restricting movement.
12: Yeah. And what's interesting, it's remarkable because the silhouette changes, but the craftsmanship doesn't necessarily have to. And that's right. The point. That's the point I'm getting to. Fast fashion, the craftsmanship has changed. I'm not about fast fashion, right? And so, Mike, Michael, there's our first Legacy Blueprint connection. Industries change, products change, generations change, but some fundamental principles, understanding what you're building and building it around the individual, those survive. So I'm going to hand this one to you.
21: You know, we talk about when in my business, we talk about craftsmanship, just like Kenny's. It correlates to the same premise, right? We're crafting something for a client. We're crafting something for longevity, right? So whether it's a top-notch piece of clothing, right, that's fitted to your body, the way Ken takes care of a customer, the same thing I do with a client or a client respectively, is craft that plan to somebody's needs, right? Not just from a physical standpoint, but how are we going to build this product or build this platform for somebody in the future? And that craftsmanship comes down to not only knowing there are clients, but it comes down to the discipline and how we're going to adhere to what we've learned and how Ken has built his practice along with my practice, right? What are we going to do to keep this in a realm that fits the client perfectly? And I think that's where that craftsmanship comes in. It's a big part of most business practices, and it should be. I think people have lost that touch in some personalization for business. I sure haven't, as Provest and Ken, speaking to you as a dear client and friend. Obviously, I know how well you adhere to those principles of craftsmanship.
0: And so, Kenny, in your world, beyond someone's basic measurements, and I think this is more about what you do, what do you actually need to know about the person? I mean, their profession, their lifestyle, their posture, the body type, and where they're going to wear the garment before you can actually build the right suit for them.
20: Yeah, so I think, again, lifestyle is probably one of the most crucial aspects, because obviously you need to know if they travel frequently, maybe they need certain fabrics that are more wrinkle resistant for travel purposes. Also, I mean, very important is the anatomy, like the way someone is built, in order to really create a great fitting garment on that person. You need to know what their drop ratio is. You know, maybe they're broader up top and they're smaller at the bottom. All of these things play a tremendous role in creating that perfect suit for that client. And then, of course, profession. Profession becomes a big factor as well, because, you know, if they're a banker, maybe they're going to kind of stay more focused towards, you know, more professional colors like a gray or a navy blue. If they're, you know, more social, maybe they'll step out and they'll go into some of the blacks and the grays. So, you know, there's different angles that you can take it based on lifestyle and profession.
21: That's where that creativity comes in, right? Whether it, you know, and the same thing, like I said, Ken's practice, my practice, going from client to client and actually seeing what fits them better, right? What's the settings? What are the occasions? How do we sculpt this to a person's body, to a person's portfolio? It works hand in hand. And Ken, I totally agree with you.
0: Yeah.
21: Ken, what do you think that people need in terms of a suit in 2026? These younger executives, these entrepreneurs, right? They're buying stuff today. But how is that different from what our parents and grandfathers wore? In going back to Zen's reference to Mad Men in that show, like, what do you see different from now in terms of this power suiting opposed to then, and where are we headed with it?
20: Well, I think first and foremost, I think today the men's needs for a suit are obviously less. I mean, years ago, our parents went to work every day wearing a suit and tie, but they weren't, you know, they weren't as focused on how that suit worked for them. You know, it was more of a uniform that they used just daily for work. Where I feel like today's man is very interested in that suit looking great on him. So he's much more calculated in what he's purchasing, which obviously becomes a smarter investment. You know, one of the biggest comments I hear from clients is, well, when am I going to use this suit again? Because they don't really have a need to wear it for work every day. So they get a little concerned about maybe buying a plaid or a window pane suit, because they're like, well, when can I wear it again? And I'm like, well, you know, let's think about that. Let's answer that question. You can wear the pants maybe alone with just a beautiful shirt or a sweater. You could wear the jacket with a nice pair of contrasting pants. So you can split it up. You don't necessarily have to always wear it like a uniform as a suit. So I think that's the younger professional today. I think they really require that very tailored, flattering looking suit on them, as opposed to years ago where it was just more of just a uniform for most men.
0: Now, we hear an incredible amount of terminology in luxury menswear, you know, bespoke, custom, made to measure, full canvas, half canvas, fused, super 120s, super 150s, cashmere, wool. I mean, the list goes on and on. So let's give people an education they can actually use. So Kenneth, break a suit open for us. What's the real difference between bespoke, made to measure, and off the rack? What does full canvas construction actually do? And when we're evaluating fabrics and weights and those super numbers, what genuinely indicates quality and what can simply be just good marketing? Break it down.
20: Yeah. So, you know, bespoke in suit is obviously very, very special. That's where we're creating a pattern for the individual and through, you know, many fittings throughout the process of as that suit is being built out, we'll perfect that pattern for that client. Made to measure, you're using existing patterns. And generally, you know, when we talk about patterns, we talk about from a technical point of view, like most patterns you'll find in stores when you're buying ready to wear are like a drop 6 or a drop 7. And that basically means the ratio from the chest proportion to the waist proportion. So, you know, I work generally with centimeters because more on the European scale. But if you were to translate that into American sizes, you know, let's say a man who's a size 40 chest with a drop 6 ratio would be a 34 waist pant. So that's the most common that you're going to see when you're buying ready-to-wear garments in regular stores. And that's, like I said, that's, you know, for made to measure, you're using existing patterns that already exist and you're making those modifications so that when the factory does the cutting, they can perfect it to the client's needs. And then you have ready to wear, of course, which is those suits that I just described off the rack that are already produced. We try to find the best fitting garment for the individual and we do the alterations right here, in our shop. And we fit them perfectly with that as well. And then you were talking about full canvas. So full canvas is something that I like to use. I've always used in my shop. It's kind of become, you know, what we're recognized for, because a lot of the general made to measure stores that are bigger in scale, they still use a lot of that interlining, that fusing, which we'll talk about. So full canvas is where you have a full canvas piece of fabric that's sewn inside the suit from the shoulder all the way down to the bottom of the jacket. And what that does is, one, it adds to the quality of the garment, but it also helps to trace a man's body better. So because of the weight of that canvas, it tends to shape the body better and it holds up better over time. Half canvas is going to be from the shoulder just below the chest. And that's going to shape the upper body, which is probably something that most people look at most commonly. So that's also kind of a nice feature. And then you have the fused garment. And the fused garment is just an inner lining that has glue in it that basically adheres the fabrics together. So that would be something that is more commercial, something I don't use.
0: I mean, this might be one of the most useful lessons of the conversation. Don't shop the label. Understand the construction is what Kenneth is saying, because expensive and exceptional are not synonyms, right?
21: Exactly.
0: And to everyone listening, the clothes may help you enter the room, but what you build once you're inside it is the legacy. 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You're listening to A Moment of Zen. I'm your host, Zen Sams. We'll be right back after this.
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8: With SRN News, I'm John Scott. At least 800,000 customers in Florida, Alabama, and Georgia without power as Hurricane Isaias made landfall near Destin, Florida in the Panhandle on Friday night. As the storm moves north, residents of the Panhandle will wake up to assess the damage. Escambia County Sheriff Chip Simmons.
9: Even when the sun comes up, even when the winds die down, if you could just give us a couple more hours again to assess these roadways and to make sure that that it's safe for people to traverse.
8: The storm has now weakened to a post-tropical cyclone. President Trump canceling plans to attend Saturday's football game between Alabama and Georgia in Tuscaloosa. The president saying that first responders need to be able to focus on hurricane response measures instead of security. This is SRN News.
10: Foundations of Freedom, a look at America's founding principles and the leaders who shaped our nation.
11: Ronald Reagan believed freedom was more than a political system or a set of laws. In 1988, he said, "Freedom describes the God-given condition of the human soul." For Reagan, liberty was not something government created. It was something government was called to respect and to protect. That idea sits at the heart of the American experiment. Our rights do not come from rulers, institutions, or political majorities. They belong to us by nature and by God. And when we understand freedom that way, our responsibility becomes clearer. Government may protect liberty. Laws may preserve it, but neither can give us what was never theirs to grant. Freedom begins with the recognition that human dignity and liberty come before government, not from it.
12: Good news. Studies show folks who actually plan for retirement accumulate up to 4 times as much money as those who don't. Now the bad news. Older Americans are a prime target for the tax man. That's why you need Retirement Watch. Jennifer Horn here. 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
1: Hi, Dennis Prager here. Well, as you know, I've been off the air since my injury in November 2024. Thank you for your prayers. 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I'm starting the Ask Me Anything episodes on the Timeless Wisdom podcast, and I'd love to hear from you. 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The number is 877-243-7776. 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I look forward to hearing from you. 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
4: My guest has been on the program before. She is Indu Nuvar. And on that program, she shared about everything ALS. She is back now with another kind of offshoot to the same idea. And she's going to tell us about this having to do with Alzheimer's, right? Good to have you on.
5: Yes. Thank you so much, Larry, for having me again.
4: This is a subject that affects a lot of people. And something needs to be done. Absolutely. Because we're losing, as the baby boomers age, we're starting to lose a significant number, and it is a very difficult thing for family members to deal with. And your thought is, hey, if we can find something to get to it early or stop it from happening, that will be a significant advancement for our society, won't it?
5: Absolutely. Absolutely, Larry. As you know, our goal is to really bring in technology innovation and really remove the unnecessary barriers that we have in this, and running everything ALS taught us so much. And so we're now expanded to everything Alzheimer's, like ALZ.org, everythingALZ.org. So our goal is, again, if you really see, even in ALS, we have a lot of cognition changes that happen in ALS, Lewy body dementia, Parkinson's, Huntington. There's a commonality there that, we were studying. So we said, well, why don't we actually apply this in a more meaningful way where we will be able to monitor anybody who think they might be going through diagnosis, or they've gone the diagnosis, or they have, a blood test, which is called a p-tau 217. That's a new blood test that came in, but they don't have cognition changes yet, but then they have positive on the blood test. We take all people, and it's a free service. People can come into everythingALZ.org and enroll in our study where we monitor them, and then we monitor and also connect them to the right treatment. And that is one service. And the second is really, like you said, the goal is to really, in the end, cure Alzheimer's. Our goal is to really come up with, we detect people at a very early stage and we have a cure or treatment that is disease modifying treatment. And that is our mission.
4: Mm. All right. Let's talk a bit about some of the things that are being done, where the promise is. And as I understand from our conversation last time, we need to find out where the promise is, wherever it is. And so you have been instrumental in helping to connect research into areas and really focus in. What I'm hearing you say today is that there's some commonality between ALS and Alzheimer's, although that'd be different, and that we've got to stop just going down one path. We focus on this disease only and forget everything else. There is so much here that overlaps. I had a relative with Parkinson's, who had mm-hmm. Lewy bodies dementia, mm-hmm. who lived mm-hmm. through it, and you see these loved ones being slowly mm-hmm. taken away from us, and you wonder, mm-hmm. you know, that individual lived a good life, didn't drink, didn't smoke. You know, with Parkinson's, they were starting to say things like, well, if you had smoked, you might have not gotten that, but you'd get cancer instead. I mean, there's some weird stuff out there. We've got to find yeah. the right thing. Now, let me ask you this. There's a lot of talk about AI or superintelligence. Mm-hmm. Is mm-hmm. that going to be something that figures this out, or is it still, you know, the beaker and the microscope and putting a few drops in here and looking at it? I mean, how is the research going to be done?
5: So where AI is going to be really helpful or helping, we are an AI machine learning company, is that looking at the data, right? Like, we have the ability to look massive amount of data and come up with very much a way to make sense out of it, which we did not have before. And also, not only that, like right now, when we collect the data, we immediately know where are the gaps in the data. So we have the ability to run what we call inline analysis. So that is, as I'm getting, say, for example, Larry's information, so I could get saying, oh, maybe Larry just doesn't have to do it every week. He can do it every 2 weeks. Like, you know, that's okay for where he is. So there's a lot of analysis that we do, or we want to get more different kind of data. So it's really where it's helpful is to expedite, the findings. And so, yes, you know, instead of doing it over 2 years, don't you want to do it in 3 years? So that's kind of the magnitude we're talking about. So as an example, Larry, in ALS, what we were able to do is look at someone's speech, for example. You know, what are the changes in speech that's happening, what we call dysarthria? And we were able to figure out in less than 3.5 years, we went from zero data collected to massive amount of data collection and three sets of data, and tested out an algorithm in three places and got the publication done and applied to the FDA in that amount of time. And that was my first time. And the second one we're doing is in walking in balance. That is going to be less than 2 years. So if you see, this is the massive advantage we're going to have in AI and machine learning, is the ability to process this data and have accurate insights that we didn't have the capacity before, or we didn't have capabilities before.
4: Man. All right. Some of the basic things about Alzheimer's, because I know you're here to talk about Alzheimer's today, and you've looked at this. What are the earliest warning signs that families should take seriously? As you're able to collect this data and start to crunch it, what are you finding here? Are there subtle differences, things that start happening that are the early first detections that we might be able to pick up?
5: So, it can affect different people in different ways. Some people, it could be that, you know, you notice that they are not able to, they forget where they are, or they're forgetting, where, like, not just the names. Oh my God, I can't recall. That is normal. That is normally we do. Oh, I don't remember that person. Oh, I can imagine that person. I know that is okay. That's not really loss of memory. Loss of memory is something more drastic. So, for example, I was in Switzerland actually getting ready to go to Davos, and this woman, she heard me talk about, you know, doing expanding to everything ALZ. And she tapped on my back and she said, thank you for what you're doing, because I just got diagnosed with Alzheimer's. I said, oh, you know, she's fine. She looks, you know, she's a very proactive person. She said, you know, I forgot my grandchildren names, or I was forgetting that I would say I was regularly doing things with them, which I forgot what I was doing with them. So she said she started noticing her own, what was happening. So she actually was proactive and went to the physician and were monitoring her. So those are some of the things that can happen. But if somebody is not, you know, able to recognize that, their loved ones will start seeing emotional changes, right? For example, right? Like somebody who is getting very frustrated, or they're getting kind of not, you know, we always say, gosh, that's not like you at all. Like, you know, but consistently, right? Like, you know, something. So the early signs are usually there, but we kind of, you know, it's very hard to distinguish everyday stressor versus the Alzheimer's. That's sure. why come to us. That's why we say we do it in a very systematic way.
4: Yeah. And I think of the loved one, my relative, who noticed that his typing was getting really poor. That this is back mm-hmm. in the days when they had manual typewriters. And if you push the too many keys at once, you know, they all kind of clump up together. And it wasn't, you know, he said, this something's changing here. So there are things that we begin to notice. And I'm wondering, along the lines of the things you're saying with AI, if we could do regular voice tests where you read a sentence mm-hmm. into a machine Correct. Or you type mm-hmm. a passage on a keyboard, it could find those subtle things even before you notice them, maybe.
5: Absolutely, absolutely. And you talked about the, you know, typing. I'm presuming that was a Parkinson's relative you're talking about. Yeah.
4: Yes.
5: So we have, we've actually a published paper on it that we looked at, you know, Bing search engine, like Microsoft Research. We looked at Bing search that people had done with ALS patients before they were diagnosed and looked at their pattern in the back because they were able to pull up those people's patterns much before they got diagnosed. And we could easily have detected probably 4 or 5 years ago before they got diagnosed.
4: All right, we are talking. Because, yes, go ahead. Continue.
5: Yeah, to what you said, the subtle changes that the AI can catch that humans, we usually say, oh, it's not, you know, maybe it's something else, like we dismiss, right? Like, so that's why we take blood tests as a proactive measures. And our goal is to let's digitally measure the same way, right? I mean, like, you know, so it's important to know at stage zero as opposed to stage four. So you have a lot of options to do at stage zero because you have more time. And as you know, Larry, I'm passionate about this because I lost my husband to the disease. And I feel like we caught it at really early, what we noticed at the early stage, but then we got diagnosed at probably when he was at stage four, right? Not much time was left. So that is why I'm passionate about this, to actually detect changes early using AI and also come up with a way to measure them in the drug trials, which we call outcome measures, so that we can see small changes that's happening in the drug trials. So we will be able to say, hey, this has been positive effect for you, or hey, you've been changing, so let's actually get you into the treatment. So as there are a lot more treatments that's coming for everything ALZ, we want to take part in this, but absolutely for Parkinson's, ALS, that's our very, very passionate about trying to figure out minute changes that happen with using AI. And that's exactly what we have applied to the FDA right. to see changes in the speech.
4: Is it still a money game as well? You need money to do research.
5: Yeah, we need money to do research, but also we need collaboration to do research. You know, it's kind of, I think everybody has to be aligned. I think it takes both. It's the collaboration. So it's like the patients, the neurologists in neurology center, and all the pharma and the FDA. We need to be aligned. And that's what we have created in our platform. And that's what we said, why don't we take advantage of this, what we have created, and go into the, you know, Alzheimer's, which is a bigger, you know, issue that we're all fighting on. And we really want to take part and take what we have found, you know, what we have formed with this collaboration platform with everybody working together in Alzheimer's.
4: Last seconds here. Where can they go to find out more?
5: Everythingalz.org.
4: Thank you so much.
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4: CHP Officer Church is joining us today to talk about Start Smart, Driving Smart to Stay Safe, a program that he helps implement at the CHP here in Southern California. Thank you so much for joining us on our program today. It's good to have you on.
0: Yes, sir. Thank you for having me.
4: Motor vehicle crashes, it says here on the CHP website, are the leading cause of death of American teenagers statewide. So talk with us about what we're talking about here.
0: The CHP has developed a program that Starts Smart, Drive Safe, educational course that we actually get to put on. as a way to kind of hopefully deter some of those issues, right? So it's a class that I know a lot about. It's a class that I've put on numerous times for youth here in Southern California. And it's a great program. It teaches, you know, new drivers a lot about what to expect from driving, to include how to obtain their license, to what they'll see out there on the road, the different signs, and, you know, driving in different types of, so it really just prepares them for a driving career that is, hopefully more successful and a lot more safe.
4: It says here the Start Smart program specifically focuses on providing newly licensed teen drivers, 15 to 19, and their parents with enhanced 2-hour-long driver education classes, emphasizing the dangers typically encountered by their age group. There used to be some movie that they used to joke about, something flows red on the highway. There was some movie that was supposedly shown to kids years ago. What kind of, I mean, do you want to scare them or educate them, or what's kind of the thought here?
0: Yeah, there was a video that I think I actually saw back when I started driving. It was called Red Asphalt, and it was definitely leaned more towards the shock factor as far as, you know, trying to educate teenage drivers. We moved on from that. This Start Smart program is a lot more tame, but it's a lot more educational, right? Again, it doesn't really lean too far into that shock value and kind of, you know, image issue. But what it does now is, you know, comprehensively teaches our team drivers about some of the things they'll experience, right? To include vehicle maintenance, to include the importance of insurance and current registration, to obeying basic traffic laws like speed, you know, red lights, traffic signs and signals, all the way up to, you know, DUI deterrence. You know, decisions, bad decisions can be made around prom time and around, you know, homecoming dance time. And that's stuff we want to avoid, right? Those are part of those types of crashes, DUI crashes, whether it's, you know, alcohol or drugs or something else. Definitely part of the problem and definitely part of the statistics. So, again, from something as easy as a 65-mile-per-hour speed limit and understanding that all the way to, you know, completely avoiding the horrible choice that it is to drink and drive. That's what is all included in the class, and we think it's a good program. It definitely helps our teams start off on the right foot.
4: It's described as looking and talking about and exploring the responsibilities that accompany the privilege of being a California licensed driver, the licensing process, primary crash factors, importance of wearing seatbelts and responsibilities. So it's kind of an overall education in what you need to know to try to stay safe here. And I know that driving in California is kind of graduated. You get certain privileges at certain times. When you get your driver's license, you don't just get to go and throw all your friends in the car and go joyriding, do you?
0: No. Yeah, the California graduated driver license program makes sure that our teenagers kind of take a slow step-by-step process to become fully licensed, right? And the idea behind that is kind of introducing them little by little to different, you know, driving capabilities, right? So at first, you need someone in the car with you that's going to help teach you. And then once you graduate from that, you're all by yourself to avoid distractions, right? No loud friends or people talking to you or showing you stuff on your phone. Eventually to the point where, you know, you're an adult and you've driven for a couple years, you've gained that experience. You kind of know, you know, the importance of not driving distracted and wearing your seatbelt and driving the speed limit. You're just a better driver with some experience under your belt. So that graduated driver license program that is, you know, highlighted in our program, kind of leaned into that, just letting our drivers know, hey, this is for a reason. There's a purpose behind why we take this step by step, and it's for their safety.
4: Yeah, I remember driver's ed, we had a high school class part of it, and then we had a behind the wheel part of the training. And I think that same film that you saw, I saw back then. But, you know, I'm thinking back on the kinds of things that stuck with me from driver's ed training umpteen decades ago. Was a concept that they used to talk about, that I'm sure they still do, where you're supposed to kind of keep your eyes moving. You know, just don't just get fixated on what's directly in front of you. Look left, right, look around, kind of keep moving. Check that rearview mirror. Is that still part of the process?
0: Yeah, absolutely. Driving is not an easy task. It's something we get really good at because we do it so often, but you got to think of how many things we're doing at once, right? We're affecting all kinds of different stuff inside the car, to include the wheel, the gas pedal, the blinkers, the radio, right? And that's not to include all the stuff that affects us from the outside, right? Traffic, billboards, distractions. So it's not an easy task. And that includes where we're looking as we're driving, right? Keeping a high visual horizon. I'm not sure if you've heard that before, but it's definitely something we push in our program. High visual horizon kind of means just looking, you know, a couple hundred feet down the road as opposed to the road just in front of your bumper, right? Some, you know, safety tips that you can take from that is just realizing there's something in the road way ahead of time before it's too late or before you have to make a severe evasive action in the car, right? Let's say, you know, a cow has walked out into the road. If you see it a couple hundred feet ahead of time, you're going to have a lot more time to slow down, maybe turn off into the shoulder and get around the cow, as opposed to if you're looking just over your bumper, you know, come upon the cow with a lot less time to react. You know, something worse might happen than slowing down, getting around that cow and continuing down the road.
4: You don't think of that problem as being one that we might see here in the immediate urban area, but I guess it's possible, right?
0: Yeah, I guess a kid from Antelope Valley like me gets caught up with the ruralness of it, but we're still LA County up there.
4: Yeah, yeah. Things that, you know, I guess they say that the brain is not fully developed until like 25, 26, 27, that there's a part of the cortex that does judgment, and that's not fully mature in teens. And so when you have these talks about the prom and other social things, there are times where things can kind of go awry, right? That you can make poor decisions, correct?
0: Sure. Yeah. And it's, you know, I'm no scientist, but impulse control definitely comes, you know, with age and experience. And, you know, if it's something that we get to talk to our teens about, you know, we don't do the shock value of red asphalt anymore, but we do show them, the ramifications of bad decisions during this, this program. We do show them crashed vehicles. I do speak to them about, you know, DUI costs, lives lost at the hands of DUI. So yeah, I mean, teenagers, it's definitely a fun time of life with, so many, you know, new adventures, to come. But, if we can educate them just a little bit to help them make better decisions, not only behind the wheel, but, yeah, you know, before and after getting in and out of the car, that's a win for us.
4: I don't know anecdotally if this is true, but I'll just run it by you. There have been some who say, compared to our generations, today's generation, with ride hauling apps and with being able to text each other, that and the cost of insurance and everything else, that may delay some individuals from actually either desiring to or pursuing getting their license at 15 and a half and the learner's permit. Are you seeing any of that, or is it still a rite of passage?
0: I don't have any statistics on that, but I do a lot of community events where, you know, I get to talk to members of the community, and that obviously includes some teenagers that'll walk up and ask for a sticker, and I'll have conversations with them. I have come across a couple of teenagers that have no intention of driving. They actually mention rideshare apps like Uber and Lyft as options they prefer. But then there's, I would say, even more of a majority that are excited to drive, are excited for a little bit of freedom, and, you know, going to the store for their parents, which, you know, is an exciting thing at the beginning of your driving career. Maybe not, you know, when you're a few years in. So yeah, statistically, I'm not sure if that's true or not. I have teenagers who, do and don't have intentions of driving, but, regardless, hey, if you're going to drive, we hope to do it safely. And that's where we come in to help them out.
4: And we do have a lot more choices today at a reasonable cost. And that's where, when we're talking about sober drivers, there really is no excuse, if there ever were, that, the only way I can get home is to take my car right now. No, it isn't. You can take an Uber, Lyft, whatever, and get the car later. I mean, there's ways around having to drive when you're intoxicated, right?
0: Yeah, absolutely. It's an age-old problem. And now with, you know, there's so like you said, all the options we have, there's really no reason for it, right? DUI, costs lots of money, and it costs lots of lives. Right?
4: I think it was $10,000 when I first started doing these interviews, and people tell me it's way up past that now, you know?
0: Yeah. It's a good base number to think, somewhere between 10 and 15,000, given, you know,
4: all the different penalties, and that's even if you don't hurt anyone. You know, they really want to scare you
0: get lucky and you get pulled off the road and arrested before you hurt yourself or hurt somebody else, it's going to cost you a lot of money. But if you do end up hurting or even killing someone while under the influence, you're looking at, you know, very serious prison time at that point. So obviously the best option is never drink and drive. Go ahead and call up one of those rideshare options and get home safely.
4: CHP Officer Church, thank you so much for your interview today.
0: Yeah, thank you for having me. Appreciate your time.
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6: Foundations of Freedom, a look at America's founding principles and the leaders who shaped our nation.
7: Ronald Reagan believed freedom was more than a political system or a set of laws. In 1988, he said, "Freedom describes the God-given condition of the human soul." For Reagan, liberty was not something government created. It was something government was called to respect and to protect. That idea sits at the heart of the American experiment. Our rights do not come from rulers, institutions, or political majorities. They belong to us by nature and by God. And when we understand freedom that way, our responsibility becomes clearer. Government may protect liberty. Laws may preserve it, but neither can give us what was never theirs to grant. Freedom begins with the recognition that human dignity and liberty come before government, not from it.
8: Folks, we're here today interviewing Mr. Uncertainty. How are you today, good sir?
9: Well, I'm not sure.
8: What's it like to be so indecisive?
9: It has its ups and downs, just like the market. I used to be a cliche, but after decades of hard work, now everyone realizes my effect on the markets.
8: Indeed. So can you tell us how the markets will survive?
9: There's no telling, but one thing is for certain.
8: And what is that?
9: I'm uncertain.
10: Excuse me, Mr. Uncertainty. I've got good news for you. 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
4: Rents are increasing in 58% of Southern California cities. The story from Tammy Trujillo.
11: That's according to September's rent report from Apartment List. Among 52 cities, renting a home or apartment is getting more expensive in 30 of them. Back in April, rents were rising in just 37% of Southern California cities. The current median rent change is a 0.9% increase. In April, the median rent charge was a 1.5% decrease. I'm Tammy Trujillo.
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12: Hey, everybody. I'm Scott Ferreau, host of the Pastor Scott Show right here in Southern California. And as a Southern California resident, I know that real estate is a really big deal. And maybe you've been thinking about selling your home. 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Great to be with you.
13: Thanks so much, Scott. Great to be here. I really appreciate it.
12: You know what? It is great living in Southern California for a lot of reasons, but there comes a time where it's time to sell your house. What's it like right now? 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
13: Well, that's a great question, Scott. Thanks so much. And really, it's about who you choose to work with, right? 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My wife and I founded Sell My Home Real Estate based on the heart of a servant, right? How can we best serve those who choose to work with us? And that's really what it's all about. What's in their best interest?
12: So for homeowners listening today, what they're going to want to know is the market. You know, things kind of go up and down. They're worried about interest rates. They're wondering about the price. And what would you tell people who are saying, hey, I think I want to sell, but I'm a little hesitant?
13: And that's normal, Scott. And, you know, despite what you might hear, the sky is not falling.
12: That's right.
13: We can put that away, right?
12: Yeah, that's right.
13: There is a little shift towards a more normalized market across the board, across a lot of our markets. But if you're looking at like LA and Orange County, those are still really strong selling markets. Mm-hmm. It's a great opportunity if you're thinking about getting a bigger home, bigger lot, something like that, to maybe consider selling your LA or Orange County home and moving out towards the Inland Empire, where it's a little more buyer's market and your dollar has a little more buying power.
12: And this is the area where you do most of your business. So your office is in Brea, and you try to keep it to about a 60-mile radius, give or take, right?
13: Yeah. With gas prices at $6 a gallon, we try to keep it within 60 miles of Brea.
12: That's right. You don't want to be tooling around Palm Springs, you know, for somebody who's just a looky-loo.
13: I mean, I like Palm Springs. Yeah. It's a fun place to visit, but that's true. Yeah, that's correct. And we want to stay in a market that we really know.
12: That's right.
13: I grew up out in the Inland Empire and out here towards L.A. My wife and I own and operate our office in the North Orange County area. So it's really about market familiarity for us as well.
12: And that makes a really big difference when you're looking for a home or looking to sell your home, because you understand how each community is a little bit different, what types of things buyers are really looking for, and being that you're from this area, it does make a big difference.
13: Absolutely. It makes a huge difference, right? Not only for those who are thinking about selling, but for those who are thinking about buying in the area as well, right? They can give you a wish list of what they want.
12: That's right. This is Weekend Spotlight. I'm Scott Ferreau. My guest is Lucas Smith. 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We're talking about the market and answering questions for so many of you who might be thinking of selling your home now or coming up here in the future. Lots of different things are going on right now, but it's not really, like you said, that difficult. I notice in my neighborhood, houses are going up for sale and they're getting sold.
13: It's amazing, isn't it?
12: It's amazing. It doesn't take 7 minutes like it used to a few years ago, right?
13: Well, yeah, you could just bang a sign in your yard that you wrote by hand that said house for sale and have a line of people down the block, looking to buy it. That's not the market we're in now.
12: That's not the market. But like you said, it's a little bit more normal, including interest rates and other things.
13: Yep.
12: Historically, this is not a bad market.
13: Nope, not at all.
12: I think that's really important for people to understand, is that this is normal right now. And that's why you should go over to sellmyhomerealestate.com and check it out if you are interested in selling your home. You know what? One of the things, and we've sold a few homes ourselves, and what some of the best advice we ever got was different things that we should do to get our home ready to go. What kinds of things? You know, we hear about the things that sellers should do, but what are the biggest, most expensive mistakes that you see for Southern California homeowners making before they put that sign in their yard?
13: Well, I'm going to use the acronym KISS. Keep it simple, Smarty. Right.
12: That's right. I heard the last one was stupid, but that's okay.
13: No, it's not nice to call yourself stupid.
12: That's
13: Scott.
12: Right. Keep it simple, smarty, because you're smart because you go to sellmyhomerealestate.com.
13: That's it. Exactly. And simple things, right? I say more elbow grease than money, right? Mm. There's an amazing amount of things that just cleaning it up, decluttering it, doing simple things like paint and flooring and the things that people look at first, right? Presentation is everything.
12: Yeah.
13: First impressions are everything, Scott.
12: They really are.
13: You know, my wife and I, we were looking at houses for us not too long ago, and we walked into a house that was a mess and it looked bad. And my wife looked at me and said, I feel like these people have insulted us by inviting us into their home when it looks like this.
12: Really?
13: Yes.
12: Yeah.
13: Right?
12: It's funny how people have that response, right? Is that when you're selling your home, you're still inviting guests into your home. You want to impress them.
13: Right. And she's a real estate broker. She's been a broker for 25 years and still felt that way as a consumer.
12: Yeah.
13: So think about that when you're selling your home. Who are you inviting into your home? And what impression do you want to make when they show up?
12: You know, when we were looking for a home here in Los Angeles a few years ago, I was surprised at some of the houses we went into that were not ready at all, kind of a disaster. And it didn't matter at that point. Once we went in as consumers, it didn't matter if it was the neighborhood we wanted. It didn't matter if we liked the layout of the house. Right. It was an immediate no before we even got in the front door. I wonder how many people realize that.
13: Not many. And that's why I tell people, right? Presentation is everything.
12: That's right. My guest is Lucas Smith. He's the owner of Sell My Home Real Estate. You can go to sellmyhomerealestate.com. And we're talking about selling your home here in Southern California. And he is very busy selling your homes in Riverside County, Orange County, and Northern LA County, and in the various areas around that. You know what? As people are thinking about this in today's world, we're bombarded by all kinds of things in the media with politics, and we're bombarded with, you know, different people's opinions about the market, different people's opinions about what you ought to do. What advice, other than making sure your house is prepared to sell, what would you tell somebody who's saying, I want to sell right now? When they come to you, what's the benefit of that?
13: Well, make sure the person that you're choosing to represent you, whoever it is, has a plan, has the width and breadth of experience and the knowledge in order to get the job done for you.
12: Yeah.
13: And can give you the advice that suits you best.
12: Yeah.
13: Right.
12: It's very personal. This is a place you're going to live.
13: Yeah.
12: You know, I think that sometimes people worry that their real estate broker agent just wants to make the bigger paycheck, wants the bigger house, wants the bigger dollar amount, and will push you in that direction. But that's not what you do.
13: No, that's not what we do at all. Like what you're talking about, we call it in the industry commission breath, where you're dealing with somebody who's only in it for them and for what they're going to get out of it, right? I often say we don't sell houses. Well, I do. To business investors, to flippers, I sell a house.
12: Sure.
13: To you, to your family, I'm selling a home.
12: It's a big difference.
13: Huge.
12: Yeah, and the person that you're using, your agent, needs to understand that.
13: Absolutely.
12: Yeah.
13: Absolutely.
12: And that means that you need to understand who your customer is, right? You
13: That's
12: need to
13: right.
12: understand them personally. So how does that go? I sit down with you and I say, hey, I'm looking to sell my home. I go on to sellmyhomerealestate.com. And at some point you give me a call. How does that go?
13: Well, you'll notice a difference immediately, because what we want to do is we want to sit down with you. We want to get to know you. We want to get to know your family. We want to get to know your goals and what you're looking to do so that we can help you accomplish them. Most agents that you meet at an open house or on an advertising call will just start sending you houses and try to take you out and sell you something.
12: Right.
13: I think that's preemptive. I think it's presumptuous, and I don't think it's serving you.
12: That's right. And right? It's a waste of time.
13: It's a huge waste of my time and yours.
12: That's right.
13: Right? So I want to sit down, figure out what you want. And then when I send you a house, it's exactly what you're looking for. Right? When you say, Lucas, I want to sell and go out to Riverside to be closer to my grandkids. Right? I want to find out what that looks like so that we can get you what you want for your house and help you find the right house out there.
12: That is so important. And ladies and gentlemen, if you are getting ready to sell your home, or maybe it's in a few months you're getting ready, take this website down. 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We're talking about how important it is to do this right and to make sure that you have the right agent with you. I'm Scott Furrow here for Weekend Spotlight. So, Lucas, you know what? When we think about that, and I like that, tell us a little bit about yourself, because I think that as a customer, I have said, who is this person who I'm working with, who's going to get right into my life, who's going to know what my house looks like? I'm going to have a personal conversation about my kids. Sometimes it's my concerns, my finances, right? That you really want to trust the person that you are working with in order to sell your home. Tell us about yourself. How did you get into this business?
13: You know, you want to know about business or you want to know about me? Because
12: both.
13: Sure. Yeah. So quick description of me, right? I'm a child of God. I'm a husband. I'm a dad, and I'm a grandpa. And then I'm a real estate broker.
12: Right.
13: Right.
12: In that order. Yeah. Yeah.
13: In that order, yeah. Scott. And that's how it works for me. Right. I'm a licensed broker. I'm licensed in two states, both California and Arizona. And my wife and I have been doing this together for about 15 years. She's been a licensed broker for almost 25 years. So I'm fond of saying she's prettier, smarter, and knows way more about real estate than I do.
12: And she comes along with you for all of this.
13: I'm blessed, yeah. Right? Yeah, I'm blessed absolutely. That I have her at my side as my partner in both business and in life, and we get to do this together, right?
12: Yeah.
13: So we get to really look at all aspects of how people need to be served, and she often picks up, as wives do, on things that I miss.
12: Right. Yeah.
13: Right? Hey, honey, maybe they need this instead. Hey, I noticed this, right? So it's a really amazing gift to get her by my side there with me doing this together.
12: I think a husband and wife team is great for real estate, right? Because I think men and women, that we just think differently. Me and my wife, we look at different things. Whenever we've moved, whenever we've sold our home, we're looking at things differently. We were talking about getting your house ready and the way it should look. It never occurred to me when we were selling the second time we sold our place. We didn't have junk all over the place, but my wife made sure that she removed clothes from the closet so it didn't look too yep. crowded, and all this set up, and she worked hard to do that, and we sold quickly, and I think that was a big part of it. I would have never thought about that. It never would have occurred to me. I might have mowed the grass.
13: Yeah, well, that's how we're made, to be in partnership.
12: Yeah.
13: Right? So if you get to be blessed and take your partner into your business, it's even better, right? It's better for us, and it's better for our customers.
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13: They're going to see a list of our listings. They're going to see a lot of our different marketings. They're going to have some options, you know, get a price on your home, buy a home here.
12: And they're going to have a contact form where they can connect with you right away.
13: Contact form, right? A direct line to call me or text me, right? I'm a little old-fashioned. I would prefer a phone call so that we can have a conversation and I can find out what they want.
12: Oh, yeah, I don't think that's old-fashioned. I think that's good business right there. I think that's so important.
13: I think so, too, but yeah. We all get those instances where we call a business and all we get is some stupid machine.
12: That's right. And so everybody knows neither one of us are AI sitting here. We are real people.
13: That's correct.
12: Right. You know what? As we think about that, though, there are advantages in today's world with the digital marketplace. That's just a fact about that. So when people go to sellmyhomerealestate.com, you guys are aware of those things, and there's a business behind what you do to make sure that this is a modern approach.
13: Absolutely, absolutely. Everything we do, we have a 16-point marketing plan. Look, 99.9% of buyers find their home online first. So our biggest mission when we're listing and marketing your home is to make sure that people can find it right here on their telephone first, because yeah. that's where they're going to look.
12: That's right. But it's not that easy. Once you find that one that you want, you know, you have to have somebody to help you.
13: Yeah.
12: You've got to have somebody who can step in and do all of that work. And that's what you do, Lucas. You know, when you think about this, that's a change. The way buyers shop has completely changed. If a seller lists with you, you know, what are the things that you do as a seller for sellers that make their home stand out, particularly in this digital world?
13: So, again, how you present yourself is how people
12: perceive. I'd want to make sure that my home is the one that they find online.
13: Right.
12: Right?
13: So we start with the face-to-face meeting. Right. We do a walk and talk where we stage their home for them, help them use their stuff to stage their home and present it well.
12: Mm-hmm.
13: We clean it. We do a full shoot on it. And then we distribute it out to every digital outlet you're going to find. You're going to be on Google, Facebook, Instagram. Right. Name a digital outlet. We're going to be there.
12: So like Zillow and
13: there's a million of them. We're also Zillow Showcase Premier Agents. So what we do is we pay a little extra premium with Zillow in order to make sure that your home gets featured on Zillow Showcase. So it's one of the top listings that they're going to find in your area.
12: That's really good to know, because I think that people, when they go to those websites, like you said, we pick out our homes sometimes before we've even spoken to somebody. If I'm selling my home, I want my home on the top of Zillow's page or as close to it as possible.
13: You do, because it's the number one real estate website where shoppers are looking.
12: That's right. That's a big difference. I think, for some, you probably have some customers who haven't sold a home in 50 years. And maybe they've never thought about that.
13: Right. No, they haven't.
12: Because no one did that back then.
13: Nobody did it, right? Nobody did it 15 years ago when I got into the business. It wasn't even as prevalent, right? We didn't even have smartphones, Scott.
12: Right? That's right.
13: I still had a push-button phone.
12: That's right. And you know what? It matters for sellers especially. Because there's obviously you have a different, if you're a buyer or a seller, you've got a different agenda with what you want. Some good friends of mine got a good deal on a home because that seller didn't know what to do, and that home was not on all of those websites, and they couldn't figure out how to move it. And my friend got a much better deal. Unfortunately, the seller did not get what house actually was worth because the seller didn't know how to use these tools.
13: In this marketplace, it's literally the difference of hundreds of thousands of dollars. How you present the home on the marketplace and in the marketplace can make all the difference in the seller's net profits. And look, if we're selling a home, that's what's important to us, is how much is going in our pocket at the end of the day.
12: That's right.
13: Guess what? That's what's most important to me as your agent as well, is how much is going in your pocket at the end of the day.
12: And the work that you do, the work, Lucas, that you put into it, you and your wife, that makes a big difference.
13: It does.
12: And
13: absolutely,
12: we're talking about $50,000, $60,000, $100,000 difference, just that additional
13: hundreds
12: effort. And hundreds
13: of thousands of dollars. Yeah.
12: Yeah. You're listening to Weekend Spotlight. I'm Scott Furrow. My guest is Lucas Smith. He's the owner of Sell My Home Real Estate. 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And we are talking about this great real estate market that we're in right now. We've talked about how it's actually very normal. The interest rates, the market, it's just been sort of abnormal for a while. But this is not a bad time to sell your home.
13: No, it's a great time. You know, we get used to the abnormal, and then when it goes back to normal, everybody thinks something is wrong.
12: Yeah. That's right. That's definitely true. I hear that all the time. But since we bought a few places, we're like, no, this is, right where we were when we got started, and it was normal. It's not any different. You know what? You specialize in working with different kinds of buyers. Describe this as the move up and senior buyer advantage. You know, what specific challenges do different groups face when it's time to sell their home?
13: Well, so, and both groups, the reason I stutter here is both groups are vastly different, right?
12: Yes.
13: So the
12: totally
13: move up
12: different.
13: Buyer, right?
12: Yeah.
13: Where do they get the home that is the best for their growing family in the area that they need, that's still a reasonable commute, right? Like maybe moving out to the high desert somewhere where you can get a much bigger home at a much better price.
12: Yeah.
13: Right. The senior seller, the move down buyer, right? Or right size mover, as I like to call them, right? Is really looking to get rid of the big home that they bought when the family was full and they had to be in that area for the kids to go to school, and get something that's more manageable, that's closer to family, right? Like, I want to be closer to my grandkids right now.
12: That's
13: a priority for my wife and me.
12: Yeah. Well, it's important to know all about that. You know, when we're making the decision to go with somebody to help us sell our home, you have, Lucas, accountability is written in to the contract that you will have called the written guarantees that you put down. It's a common complaint for sellers is that sometimes realtors make big promises but rarely lock them in. Your agency is widely known for having an exclusive written guarantee. 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
13: So we offer an exclusive, your home sold in 30 days guarantee, or we will sell it for free.
12: Wow.
13: So what that is if we can sit down and agree on the price to sell your home at, if it does not sell at that price in 30 days, I will sell it at no commission on the listing side.
12: That is really great. People, by the time somebody lists their home, right, you expect to maybe it's going to take a few weeks. A month is a pretty good deal.
13: Yep, a month is a pretty good deal. And, we used to say when I was a kid, put your money where your mouth is.
12: Well, I think that's been, that's right. And I think that projects a lot of confidence that you have, you and your wife and your company, sellmyhomerealestate.com, to be able to make that guarantee. I've never worked with somebody where I got that guarantee.
13: Right. And you would be hard pressed to find it, right? It not only speaks to the faith that we have in our own ability to get the job done that we say we're going to get done, but it's going to speak to our integrity and honesty in dealing with you as well, Scott.
12: Yeah. When a home seller hires you, are they just getting you and your wife together working on it, or do you have some other people who are helping you out?
13: Oh gosh, no, we have a whole team of people. We have a full-time marketing people, we have admin people to handle all of the paperwork, right? I'm fond of telling people I have gifts right? My gifts are really good at selling houses.
12: Yeah.
13: Right? Don't send me a lot of paperwork to fill out. I'm probably not going to be gifted with that.
12: You know, that's what I tell everybody too. You know, don't make me the administrator. It won't get done right.
13: It's not going to, yeah, I'm going to get in trouble for doing it wrong every time. That's right.
12: Well, and with buying a house, that matters. Legal documents, you want to make sure that it's right, and you've got a great team behind you at sellmyhomerealestate.com.
13: Absolutely. Absolutely. And we're really grateful that we do.
12: Yeah. Well, Lucas, you know, as we come to the end of our time here, you've given out a lot of advice. What are some other pieces of advice that you would give a seller who is getting ready to sell their house? We've talked about staging it. We've talked about getting the right person. Anything else you'd like to add?
13: I mean, the biggest advice is the right person, Scott, right? Mm. Interview multiple people, check references, check their track record. Everything is public knowledge these days. So do a little homework and make sure you're getting the right person in the door.
12: That matters so much.
13: Because like you said, a lot of people come in and make a lot of big promises that might or might not be true.
12: That's right. One time we had somebody that we didn't check out at first. And then we had this notion, hey, I don't think they're very good. And then I went and I looked at it and it turns out I was right.
13: Yeah. And that's the hard way to find out once you've already signed a written agreement.
12: That's right. It was quite a bummer. So how do people connect with you? What's the best way to connect with you and sellmyhomerealestate.com? So the website, obviously.
13: Website, obviously, right? They can call us directly, 877-920-SELL. Or, again, just click the link on the website. You can call me or text me from there. That's probably the easiest way.
12: All right. And what was the phone number again? Say it slowly now so we can get that down.
13: 877-920-SELL.
12: All right. And you know what? Once again, my guest is Lucas Smith. 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
13: So our office is in Brea, and we do about a 60-mile circle from Brea. So we're going to do North L.A. County, we're going to do North Orange County, and we do Western Riverside County.
12: Okay, so that's a pretty big area and an area where lots of people are moving today.
13: It's a big moving area, yep.
12: Yeah, and an affordable area, relatively speaking. I mean, we're here in California.
13: Absolutely.
12: But, you know, that matters a lot. So, you know, the other question that maybe somebody might be, before we just have like 2 minutes left, a listener might be driving right now on 10 Freeway and wondering, what is my property actually worth in today's climate? What's the safest first step they should take if they're even just beginning the thought process?
13: Well, if you want a no-pressure home evaluation, just call us. We'll give you one for free, right? 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We give everything in writing, right? So we'll give you a written market analysis and a written net sheet that includes commissions.
12: Okay.
13: In writing.
12: So you can put that clearly up front.
13: So
12: that's a big deal for people.
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13: Yep.
12: You know exactly what you're going to get.
13: Yep.
12: And people can contact you right now just to get an estimate of...
13: That's right.
12: Is this even possible?
13: It's a no pressure thing.
12: What is really happening here? All right. So, Lucas, we're out of time. You've given our audience incredible advice today. And anybody out there who is thinking, I really want to move closer to family, or I want something bigger or smaller, whichever direction you're looking for, or you're saying, you know, it's time to sell, you know, for whatever that reason, I'm glad people have come to know you and your team that has over 30 years local experience. 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
13: Thanks so much, Scott. I really appreciate it.
12: All right. Once again, I'm Scott Furrow, host of the Pastor Scott Show here on Southern California stations. And it's great to be with you. 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
14: When it comes to supplements, two things matter most: that it works and you can trust it. 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Rather than just tell you about Relief Factor, we'll let our customers do it. We hear from people every day whose lives have changed. We'd like you to hear their stories. Rebecca was hesitant at first, but she discovered how easy Relief Factor makes it to adjust or cancel any time. Now she says her knee pain is better, she doesn't rely on other pain relievers, and she tells everyone it's worth it. Rebecca

0: freedom describes the God-given condition of the human soul. For Reagan, liberty was not something government created. It was something government was called to respect and to protect. That idea sits at the heart of the American experiment. Our rights do not come from rulers, institutions, or political majorities. They belong to us by nature and by God. And when we understand freedom that way, our responsibility becomes clearer. Government may protect liberty. Laws may preserve it, but neither can give us what was never theirs to grant. Freedom begins with the recognition that human dignity and liberty come before government, not from it.
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5: Hello, everyone, and thank you for tuning in Mr. Liquid Wood Show. It's great to be with all of you this week, especially in this heat. Wow! No, thank God, today it's already not that hot. But what a week it was. This past week was quite a week. Non-stop election commercials. The debate between Governor of California, Javier Becerra, and Steve Hilton was quite amazing. I was very curious, so I watched all of it. So you don't have to. I always do that. No, I learned it from all the great broadcasters, like Larry Elder and all the other greatest. So here, what my view of this is. Mr. Becerra mentioned Trump so many times, like Trump is running California. Yes, overall outlook is coming from Washington, but all the decisions are made here in California by legislation in Sacramento and a governor. So I think that maybe it's a trick, maybe it's something. And Becerra said that his parents immigrated to California with only $12 in their pocket and worked very, very hard to accomplish everything in life and put him through grade school and university, everything. It's a very nice story, except it's not very true. If any of it is true, because I heard on different broadcasts that his father was actually born in Sacramento, California, and that all of it is made up story just to sound better politically. Now, I don't know what he did in Washington, D.C., because right now the drugs are cheaper. A lot of drugs are cheaper, and everybody takes credit. He takes credit, President Trump takes credit, everybody takes credit. So I don't know exactly whose accomplishment it was, but, you know, I don't know. Most of his commercials, he has a lot of money, and the whole Democratic machine is behind him. So commercials with Javier Becerra on television all the time. And you know, no matter what I do, no matter how much I work, I always have a TV on the news channels in the background so I see what's happening. And you know what I have to tell you people? Be smart this election season, because there is so much fluff. There is so much half-truth, untruth. I don't even know. The only thing I have to tell you, I don't know if what Steve Hilton did will be enough for him to win, but I think that he is fighting a huge, huge political machine. And you know what? And then they have something in their back pocket that they always can use as a last resort. Mail-in ballots. Because all of a sudden they can find thousands of ballots, or they can have them disappeared, as it was like one mail post office worker said

0: that he threw out 300 ballots. I don't know why. I didn't hear why. So anyway, nobody knows what is actually happening with our election, especially in California. We wish we could know. The polls saying one thing, the other people saying another. It depends who you listen to. So stay tuned and be strong, because no matter what happens in elections, you have to continue to be optimistic about your personal life. You know, I believe that whatever happens in Washington, D.C., I took advice from Rush Limbaugh. Remember, it was some great broadcaster by name Rush Limbaugh who passed away. He said, I decided not to participate in anything that is done in Washington, D.C. My life is not connected to politics every day. And I want to advise all my listeners, no matter how distressed you are, no matter how it upsets you, your side or other side or any side, just find something that makes your life meaningful, good, and be grateful for everything that you have. Because gratitude, remember I said, your attitude of gratitude is still most important thing. So how do you like the October heat? Insane. Thank God I have California Deluxe Windows. You're laughing, but it's true, because my home is very comfortable, despite the fact that it's almost 104, 105 degrees outside. And I needed to ask my neighbor something, so I stopped by, and it was so hot in his house. And I saw ACs blasting full blast, and every ceiling fan was on, and he was sweating bullets. And I was so hot. I walked in for just a few seconds, and it was so hot. And I asked him, I said, you should have our windows. He said, you know, I bought windows 2 years ago, maybe 3 years ago. I don't remember. And they told me it's the best there is. Double pane, everything is great. I said, yeah. And they probably told you got the best price. Yes, how did you know? I say, I know this trick. They go in, everybody, and tells, and they don't show you windows, and then don't, the most important thing, they never tell you which manufacturer. They just have a brochure with the name of their distribution company, their selling company. They only have the name of their company on the brochure, the distributors, the seller. And they never tell you, because it depends how much money they can get out of you. Thank God we never had to do this. Never, never. Because we make the incredible design window with incredible space between two panes and something that keeps your house very comfortable. I didn't plan to talk about that today, but I have to tell you, after suffering 2 or almost 3 weeks of incredible heat, I go outside and it's like a wave of heat. And I walk into my house, it's so comfortable. So I have to ask my wife, how much we pay for the electricity? She said, the last bill was $210. I said, what? $210? My neighbor said that he spends more than $1,000 a month. I said, well, you know what? He doesn't have California Deluxe Windows. And it's no trick. It's true. They pay for themselves. And not only in a terrible, terrible heat, which is getting hotter and hotter, but also in the winter, when it's cold, they keep your house warm. People say, how is that? Well, the glass is designed in such a way, when the summer, the sun is higher, so the angle of reflection reflects most of the heat away. In the winter, the sun is lower, so the heat goes right through and stays inside the house. Most people never think about that. But I will tell you only one thing. One thing. That windows, you should buy only once in your life. If you make the right choice and buy good windows, like California Deluxe Windows, you will never, not now, not 10 years, not 20 years from now, will ever have to buy windows again. And almost nothing lasts as long as our windows. And I can tell you, in my house, they almost 30 years, and it's the same as they were in the day one. And all our customers who bought windows in the very beginning of our company still have them and still like them and still very happy. Even the car. You know, when you go buy a car, which costs mostly, most of the time, more expensive than our windows, you spend hours studying the car and how much horsepower it is and what it is and warranty. People don't want to spend even 20 minutes on windows that make their life comfortable most of the time. You still probably stay more in your home than in a car. But car is cool. Car is speed. Car is show off. Car is everything. Windows, such a trivial nothing. Nobody even pays any attention to it. Except they suffer when it's not good. When it's strong wind and your windows rattle and make noise like they're going to break and fall out, then you know it. Or if some very loud noise outside, you will hear it and you will remember that you tried to save a few pennies on the windows and ended up buying absolute crap. So there is so much technology in the windows, and I will tell you, make a right choice. Make a right choice, because if you get better windows, even if it's not ours, I suggest ours, California Deluxe Windows, but even if it's not ours, make the right choice, because it's for very long period of time. Okay, that's about the heat the past weeks and everything else. Now, let's talk about Paris. I know that almost every couple, every young man and woman, and including myself, had Paris on their bucket list. So when the Paris is in the news, we all think, what's going on there? There are hundreds of thousands of people in the streets, burning everything, burning buildings, burning tires, burning garbage bins, burning everything. What's happening? Most people don't realize it. It's all started with the students that probably had some beef because the government didn't invest very much into schools. What did they invest to? They invest to in ungrateful immigrants who came to the country and did not want to assimilate, did not want to do something that needed to be done to become productive citizens of France. So now all this uprising has all the usual suspects, revolutionaries who are for anarchy and against government, and some Muslim agitators and some communists and some everything. So what do they really want? It started again. You have to understand. It started with how bad the schools are. Now it's a fight against Western civilization. Nothing less. They don't, and I have to tell you, if France is going, so will Great Britain go, and Netherlands go, and Belgium go, and all of Europe, because they're not fighting for better life for everyone. They're fighting to destroy this civilization. And as far as socialist Macron going on, he already is doing everything they want. But that's never enough, because revolutionaries do not stop. They continue until they demolish everything. Which brings me to Mamdani. They ask him, what socialism means to you? And when he gave an answer, I had a shortness of breath and conniption. You know what conniption is? No? I will tell you in my next show. But I listened to him and I couldn't believe my ears. I could not believe my ears. You know what he said? He said, socialism to me is government taking care of so you have a dignified life. You have everything you need. Everything. Now the question is it everything I need, or everything Spencer needs, or everything Tom, Jim, and anybody else needs, or this is what the government decides? You know what? Government decides that 200 or 300 square feet of space is enough for you. So if you have a house that has 2,000 square feet, that has to be divided between 10 families. What do you think? You will live in a house that will be as big as you want? You never realized that by accident of birth, you were born in the freest, most prosperous, best country in the world. And you take it all for granted. You want to give some bureaucrats the power over you. Because I feel now more and more than people who are fighting for socialism have no idea, absolutely no idea, what it means when the government decides what do you need. Because what you need will be provided by the government. That's what Mamdani said. Everyone has to have everything they need and have a dignified life. What about work? No, you don't have to work. You only do whatever you can. That's what he said. You only work as much as you can in everything that you do. And they want to work 32 hours a week and get paid for 180 hours. They want to do whatever the minimum required. Dignified life. Is drugs included? Is video games included? You know, those young people who all grew up in the very, very comfortable homes with the very, very hardworking parents now trying to demolish everything their parents worked for. Everything. I know how it works. All of you who want government in everything, in healthcare and residence, in work, everything in your life, very soon will start spitting blood from how much your life will change. I hope it never happens in this country, but I want to warn you, I lived for 26 years in a people's paradise where government did everything except they pretend to pay us for work, and nobody worked very hard, because no matter if you work harder or less or none, you will be paid the same thing. So people found a way to benefit themselves and do something productive. They did find a way, but it had nothing to do with what government wanted us to do. And you know what? Yeah, you may get your way, and everybody will be upset with that. And everybody will have to suffer because they brought up those ungrateful, imbecile young people who think that socialism, it's basically, they think that they will be as lazy as they want and everybody else will work for them. Unfortunately, very unfortunately, everybody will suffer because of these idiots. But I still have hope that we will protect our country, will continue to live as a free people in the most prosperous free society ever created by humans. That's my opinion. I very much hope that we will not fall for Sharia law and will not fall for socialism, because it's insane. And I think that Americans who grew up as a free people will know it more than anybody else. Because Western democracies in Europe already gave up half of their lives. But they used to it. They grew up with it. We're not used to it. I look at the American free person and the freedom means something to them. And I believe that we will continue to be free, to be happier, optimistic, and more prosperous. So that's what you need to tell all these stinking socialists. They're not going to make America into slaves. And socialism is another form of slavery. It's only government-controlled slavery. Well, what else we have in our show today? Is our republic safe, or history says otherwise? How surprised I was to hear Marco Rubio's speech this week about our history of our republic and other republics. So I have a couple words to say about that. Everybody gets an A in the school. Did you hear about that? Everybody. So what's next? I will tell you about that. American electric grid. Real difficult problem to resolve. Very costly. And this hot, hot couple of weeks, it was especially, especially important. California headlines. You know what? Like always, California has headlines and dreams. And dreams and more dreams. So many people dream in California. So let's see what will happen. Science to help to stay calm under pressure. Yeah, there is science like this. And you know what? We can learn something from people who are studying this science. Marriage and a gap happening now. If we have time for that, I will tell you, because there is some gap in what's happening in marriages. And feel-good story. Even a valet in a hospital can make you smile. So let's take a short break, and we'll be right back after this message.
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0: We are back and we continue. The collapse of any government is dramatic, at times tragic. American historian Thomas F. Madden's new book, The Fall of Republics, A History from Ancient Carthage to American Constitution, succinctly captures the drama and tragedy of the fall of Carthage in opening pages. Now, what happens is that you know that in history was quite a few republics, and I will tell you about some of them. Why? Because there are a lot of books written with the idea, republic, if you can keep it. Did you ever hear the phrase like this? If you can keep it. When I first saw it, I said, what? Somebody is endangering our great republic, United States of America? Unfortunately, yes. The new waves of people who either want to change our civilization to have something like it was caliphate in 7th century with the Sharia law, everything, or change it to communism, something like was for almost 70 years in Soviet Union and Poland and Hungary and Bulgaria and Czechoslovakia and all those countries. Yes, certainly those people that are yelling and screaming in the streets, that's what they want. They want to destroy the foundation of our Western civilization and build something that they think will be better. The year was 146 BC. It marked the end of Carthaginian Republic, which had for several centuries successfully blended three forms of government, monarchy, oligarchy, and democracy. According to the Madden, the year also marked the beginning of the end of the Roman Republic, which was first established in the 6th century BC with the overthrow of the king. The dichotomy between these two republics was that Carthage was destroyed by outside forces, while Roman would be destroyed by internal ones. That's what I wanted you to know from history, because United States of America is a country with the biggest and most powerful military, separated by two oceans from everybody else. And everybody knew through history that they cannot militarily destroy United States of America, but they can if they stir up the emotions of uninformed, uneducated, or poor, no, sorry, it's not true. They're very, very educated, just by people who read the fantasies in the books about the different society where nobody suffers, nobody. Everybody gets everything they want from the government. So did you know that it was before a republic, Venetian Republic, that existed a couple hundred years? And it was a good republic. They didn't have TikTok. They didn't have the Meta and Muse and all that. They didn't have, but they existed because they thought that democracy, where people decide for themselves what they want, is a great way of running a country. So, but they were also destroyed, and they also stopped existing. So all the great empires and great civilization, Egyptian civilization and Greek civilization and Roman, they all existed. But people decided the outcome of their existence. And now, almost the same. This country is only 2.5 centuries old. This is nothing. Because country like Russia, maybe 1,000 years old, France, several thousand. Greece is, you know, incredible amount of time. China. So they, more countries in the world are older than United States than we want to know. But United States was the most successful form of government. Why? Because it's provided more opportunities and more success to more people from all over the world. You know, I lived in a building when I came to the United States with immigrants from every country in the world. And we never fought. We argued, we helped each other. We were from different countries, but we wanted the same thing. We wanted to become an American with all the benefits and all the obligations. And we all did not want to be counted as immigrants. We always wanted to be an American. And my goal was to learn English so well that nobody would ever know that I'm an immigrant. You know what? Unfortunately, it didn't materialize. As soon as I say hello, they say, where are you from? And I, no matter how much I try, and I have pretty good vocabulary, and I know a lot of things about this country, maybe even more than some of people who were born here. But that's what we, several years, maybe three decades ago, we all wanted to become an American. And now those people who were born here and got all the benefits of being an American want to destroy it by promising some people who are, I cannot call them anything but uninformed idiots, because they think there is some power exists in the world will provide you with everything you need anytime you want, without you working for it, or without you suffering, or without you. Because the thing is that, just think about this for one moment. If the government has to give you everything you want, the government has to be fair. So you will get just the same 300 square feet space as everybody else. You will never be able to dream about bigger house or better car, because everybody will get the same, which means baloney. Look at China. You know how many rich people in China? You think they did not follow the government edict of being exactly the same as everybody else? No, they wanted better, because I'm not as tall as Dennis Prager. Dennis Prager is 6'4", and I'm 5'8", and a half, maybe, on a rainy day. But I never expected to be the same as Shaquille O'Neal or the same as anybody else, because God made everybody different with different desires. And I said to myself when I was young, I will do the best with what I got, the best with what I got. Which brings me to my next topic. You know, did you hear that? That when A grade in school, A, becomes an average grade, is it still an A? But that's what happened in schools here. The question isn't hypothetical anymore. The most common grade today in USA high schools and colleges is A. So far, we are seeing an unexpected cohort of savants, a new generation of gifted students who make our founding fathers, many of whom were in their 20s when they created a brand new country, look like amateurs, like undereducated, uninformed people. Or we are experiencing a logical consequence of decades of great inflation. Given that today's students are putting up some of the worst SAT scores in decades, my money is on later explanation. You can tell me that 43% of AC takers in 2023 failed to meet any of the necessary benchmarks to succeed in college, and then went on to earn the same or higher grades compared to those who previously generated students with actually succeeding in writing good high score SAT. So why are the teachers and professors preferring higher grades to lower performances? And why are they putting higher grades for lower performances? Handing out A's like food samples at the grocery store. Even the National Education Association has admitted it's not because all students are above average. Even as grades go up, student achievement is measured by the National Assessment of Educational Progress are going down. So you understand? The grades showing that they all better, but the actual achievements are worse. And I hope you saw some of the, you know, Jay Leno questions in the street. People don't know anything about anything. They all got A's. A's in history, A's in current events, A's in geography, A's in math. And they know nothing about nothing. There must be some real reason for that. And I waited to tell you what the real reason is. The real cause is NEA explained with surprising candor. It's decades after decades of teachers awarding A's for subpar work due to constant, consequential demands by students, parents, and administrators. What is the net result? We end up with 84% of undergraduates at Harvard University boasting A's or 8 minus, and 213 simultaneous valedictorian at the high schools in Arlington, Virginia. It's all fake. You understand? It's my plain English. They give them A's, so everybody would praise them. Oh, you have a school with such a high achievement. Your students are doing great. You must be a great teacher, so here's a reward. Here's a prolonging contract. Here's everything, benefit administrators and teachers, because they put fake A's to most of the students. And then those students come in the real world, and what they want socialism. Why? Because they got A's, and now they cannot get job. They don't have money. So it's problem with the government, and the government has to support us. You see, it's all results and consequences of some decisions that teachers and administrators made in school and then continue in the colleges and universities. And you wonder why so many people don't know anything about anything and want solution that somebody else will do everything for them. I'm not wondering. I understand the results. So I hope it's not too late to change. I hope it's not too late. So let's talk to your youngsters, talk to your children, grandchildren, try to change it for the better, because you adults understand what is what in this life. I hope you do. I know you do. So stay optimistic and things will improve. But talk, do your part, because you have a lot of young people in your life. So make sure they know what you know. And remember, if you don't share it with them, don't be afraid if they don't agree with you. Keep repeating it. They will remember it. Even if they tell you, oh, you don't know what you're talking about. Because young people love to tell older people, you don't know what you're talking about. You don't know anything. I am so informed. I have TikTok. I have Meta. I have Google. And you have baloney. Don't listen to them. Stay the course. And we will take a short break and we'll be right back after this commercial message. To break or not to break your stucco? 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Do they want to do that? 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
1: We are back and we continue. Now something really not exciting but very important to know. Because as electricity demand surges, the United States is facing a $1 trillion race to rebuild its aging power grid. You know, I don't know if you heard the announcements that, you know, save electricity because you will have brownouts or blackouts. So me, now very, very successful company offers you generators or solar or anything to help you with shortages of electricity on the grid. But even the utilities and policymakers pour funding into modernization effort. A critical choke point has emerged. A year-long shortage of transformers that is slowing the upgrade process. America's power grid infrastructure is between 40 and 100 years old, depending on location. Parts of the grid date back to the 1800s. Recent estimates suggest that the United States will need $1.4 trillion by 2030, and more than $3 trillion by 2035 to modernize and expand the electrical infrastructure. Meanwhile, only a fraction of the transmission capacity needed each year is actually being built. As a result, even well-funded modernization efforts are increasingly constrained by supply limitation. This is especially true for transformers, which are essential to scaling grid capacity and connecting new power sources. I don't know. Do you really think somebody will be brave enough to allocate $1.3 trillion? I don't know. Maybe if some of the nuclear power comes online, or maybe the data centers that are being built will provide their own sources of electricity. Maybe it will make it a little bit easier, but it's a serious problem. American grid is needed a lot of help. On April 20th this year, President Donald Trump designated grid infrastructure and its supply chain as essential to national defense. I think that's a great move because if it's essential to national defense and security, some of it may be done. Some of it. Because I only noticed this summer when the heat is terrible and every company and every individual, everybody has AC on all the time. You need a lot of electricity, a lot of it. The policy update aligns with the Department of Energy's strategic priorities, which emphasize grid reliability, resilience, and supply chain security amid accelerating load growth. The department is currently working on the grid-related investments, including $1.9 billion funding opportunity for transmission upgrade that was announced in March. Did I put you all to sleep? Not yet? All right, let me talk about something more exciting. You understand, that's not a grid is very serious problem, and it's problem of money and courage and importance. So, you know, politicians, when they look at the pie of money supply, they always allocate, what do I do first to help the people, or what do I do first to help myself to stay in power and to have some money coming to me or my friends or my relatives or my wife, my children, whatever. You know, like we have some politicians that did not produce anything, but somehow they became very rich. So that's why you will be surprised. But it really requires courage to do something for the people who you serve. Because the easiest way is just to coast. Because some politicians get reelected no matter what. No. Well, now it's a good time to talk about California. California is a great state. I love the state because it's a great landscape and oceans and rivers and lakes. It's very beautiful. And most of the time, when you say to people, so many people leave, why don't you pack up and go? They say, but it's a beautiful place. The weather is cool and nice most of the time. And that landscape is great. But politicians make it a little bit more difficult. California governor, for example, vetoed bill that would sweeten, which means make it a little bit better, pensions for the police and firefighters. You know what? In his money pie, the pension for police and firefighters is not that critical. Because there is not so many of them. So even if they all vote against him, he doesn't care. Because he has more important things. He has to pay health care for people who are here illegally or otherwise. He has to do many other things. So that's why the money for pensions to police and firefighters are not coming soon. Not increase in powers. Which all the time brings me to the idea that somehow the place that was a dream, and I watched so many movies at night when the people were dreaming of coming to California to fulfill their ideas and dreams, the California dreams is slipping out of reach. We are moving towards an economy that's increasingly driven by technology, in which human beings are becoming less necessary to production. And it started with the production of films and television because the technology is amazing. Creativity and talent are still very, very important. But for some reason, now, did you see Spencer video with the AI-generated actress?
2: Oh, yeah, yeah, I saw that. Didn't she pass away or something?
1: No, she didn't pass away. They just shut it down. She was never alive, so she will never... She was just completely creation of the AI, SI, as they call it now. A handful of companies can move the gross domestic product of the entire state, but they can't replace the thousands of small businesses, restaurants, and trades that actually hold the community together. That's why, you know, no matter how many people live in California and go away to different states, our governor always says, I don't care, we have Silicon Valley, because the Silicon Valley produces enough taxes to support this state. California did not always feel this way. It was once a far more diversified economy in which film and television production anchored communities, manufacturing provided stable middle-income jobs, and agriculture connected people to the land in a tangible way. That's how California was. Everybody was working. Everybody was producing something. Everybody was working to benefit this great golden state. You know, the thing is, they built incredible thing, Golden State Bridge and everything else in a very short period of time. Now, just to get the permit, we have a project now and we're waiting for a permit. And it's already weeks and weeks and weeks. And every time you wait 2 or 3 weeks, they say, now we need this. Okay, we got this. After you get this and wait another 2 or 3 weeks, oh, it's not finished. Now we need that. Can you tell us everything you need in the same time so we can provide it? No, that would be easy. That would be simple. This is California. This is Los Angeles. Nobody wants to help you in the government offices. They want to make it as difficult as possible. Wait a second. This is not on topic. I am going back to California dreams. Are they falling, slipping out, or are they still possible? I hope we'll make it so the dreams of California will always be possible. Because God, I call California state God's gift to humanity, because it's a beautiful land, beautiful landscape, and people are very nice and very smart and hardworking and creators. So don't let some few politicians take it away from you. Stay optimistic, and things will happen the way it should be. And we'll take a short break, and we'll be right back.
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5: Far, we've been traveling far.
1: We are back and we continue. You know, I wanted to tell you, I have a couple minutes left, and I want to tell you that it's so important not to stress out about anything, because the stress is the biggest detriment to your health. So I looked at the article about signs of staying calm under pressure. I could have used it all my life because I never was too calm, but it's very important. For example, the following several collisions involving American warship between 2017 and 2019, one of which claimed the lives of seven sailors, the Navy leadership investigated the causes. And it discovered that the biggest contributing factor was a stress that may have played the role. You know, it's very stressful when you're staying and it's your shift and something doesn't go well and you have to make a quick decision. It makes it very, very difficult. And for young sailors, it's especially difficult because they don't have that much experience. So scientists created a program. As part of the program, 92 crew members from one ship were each given an iPad loaded with a dedicated app featuring a biofeedback system and displayed the heartbeat and all the emotion they affect this app. The goal of the exercise was to rapidly reframe feeling of stress and replace them with positive emotions such as gratitude, care, and love for ones. Now, look, in a state of coherence, the heart and brain work together in synchronized and harmonious way. We feel calm and focused, yet vital. Now, it's good in theory, right? Sounds great. Whenever you're stressed out, somebody says take a deep breath, somebody says think about positive things. All of it is true. The only thing is, it's not very easy. In the moment of stress, in the moment when you have a decision to make, it's very difficult to start automatically saying and doing something different. But humans capable. You know, yesterday in some of the things on NCIS, they showed the exercise where you can slow down your breathing. So it's almost the pulse almost disappears. People are capable of doing almost anything when they need to do it. But I have to tell you that it's very important because 65% after completing the 8-week stress resilience training system, sellers improved the decision-making test scores by an average 65%. You understand? It all goes well because you try to do something right. Now, this is extreme example. We're not all sailors, but it can be applicable to almost anybody who feels stressed out at work or any other place, because stress kills, and Americans are very stressed out. So I advise you, look at every possibility to reduce stress in your life. And I will give you an example how one man not only found a way to reduce the stress, but also help others to reduce the stress. Sometimes the person who makes the biggest difference during difficult time isn't the doctor or nurse. Sometimes it's a person waiting outside with a smile. Simple thing, smile. That's what cancer patients at Roswell Park Comprehensive Cancer Center in Buffalo, New York, have found in John Avery, a hospital valet who has made his mission to give every patient a little encouragement before they walk through that door. This is hospital, this is cancer center, so people go there with a heavy-duty problem. And John greets patients with an upbeat attitude, a big smile, and often his Buffalo Bills hat. Everybody in Buffalo loves Buffalo Bills. I love them too. I watch the game. Unfortunately, they lost. But you know what? It happens.
2: They're playing the Rams this weekend.
1: Oh,
2: go Rams.
1: Go Rams, yes. Well, between the Bills and Rams, I always root for Rams. And they're playing pretty well this time. Okay, I don't have that much time, but I'm telling you a feel-good story that combines with the topic that we're discussing today. Breast cancer survivor Kate Fink knows the first hand during her treatment, John would regularly encourage her to keep going. You got this, he would tell her. Eventually, Fink said she started believing him. And you know, it's all psychological. The more you believe that you will get well, the more it happens. And if anybody can help you with a smile encouragement, it sounds great. Even if it's a valet, because it doesn't matter what the person does. It only matters what he wants you to feel. John noticed. He asked her for a favor, and when she agreed, he simply told you, "You have yourself a good day." Okay, it was enough to turn her mood around and went from frowning to smiling after he said that, Larasa, another patient, said. For John, this smile moment became very important. I serve people that I want to, he said, and I don't do anything else in the world that means anything to anybody. I know my life and my smiles is a good service to those people. You know, I always find the story where somebody does something for others. And it's very important. They do it not because they get rewards, but because it feels good to help other people. It feels good to do the right thing. And we came to the end of our show. So we're going to do it again next week, the same time, the same place. KRLA 870, The Answer. And until then, like always, stay curious, stay informed, stay flexible, and stay liquid. And everything, I repeat, everything will be all right, all right, all right. Be well. Thank you, Spencer.
2: Thank you.

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5: 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Welcome in, Larry Marino here. Weather forecast quickly changing as we cool down over the next couple days, even have a chance of rain in our forecast Sunday and Monday. So a bit of a difference from the hot weather we've been getting. Stay with us. Coming up next, it's Striking Gold with Kenny Michaels.
6: Foundations of Freedom, a look at America's founding principles and the leaders who shaped our nation.
7: Ronald Reagan believed freedom was more than a political system or a set of laws. In 1988, he said, "Freedom describes the God-given condition of the human soul." For Reagan, liberty was not something government created. It was something government was called to respect and to protect. That idea sits at the heart of the American experiment. Our rights do not come from rulers, institutions, or political majorities. They belong to us by nature and by God. And when we understand freedom that way, our responsibility becomes clearer. Government may protect liberty. Laws may preserve it, but neither can give us what was never theirs to grant. Freedom begins with the recognition that human dignity and liberty come before government, not from it.
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1: The Muslim Brotherhood has infiltrated our intelligence community, legal community, and into the government.
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7: With SRN News, I'm John Scott. Isaias is now a post-tropical cyclone after making landfall near Destin Friday night as a Category 2 hurricane. All storm surge and tropical storm warnings have been discontinued, and the storm expected to dissipate on Sunday. But the extent of damage has yet to be determined. Escambia County Sheriff Chip Simmons.
8: Even when the sun comes up, even the winds die down, if you could just give us a couple more hours, again, to assess these roadways and to make sure that that it's safe for people to traverse.
7: There is still a risk of tornadoes throughout the region. President Trump has canceled plans to attend Saturday's football game between Alabama and Georgia in Tuscaloosa. The president said on Truth Social the first responders need to be able to focus on response to the hurricane instead of security. This is SRN News.
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10: Foundations of Freedom, a look at America's founding principles and the leaders who shaped our nation.
11: Ronald Reagan believed freedom was more than a political system or a set of laws. In 1988, he said, "Freedom describes the God-given condition of the human soul." For Reagan, liberty was not something government created. It was something government was called to respect and to protect. That idea sits at the heart of the American experiment. Our rights do not come from rulers, institutions, or political majorities. They belong to us by nature and by God. And when we understand freedom that way, our responsibility becomes clearer. Government may protect liberty, laws may preserve it, but neither can give us what was never theirs to grant. Freedom begins with the recognition that human dignity and liberty come before government, not from it.
12: This is CHP Officer Hendry. 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
4: Booyah! This is Kenny Michaels. Welcome to the show. I'm your host, Kenny Michaels. It is great to be here today. Can you tell I got Red Bull in my veins? Holy smokes, what a week it's been. Ladies and gentlemen, welcome to the show. All right, before I go crazy, I'm going to turn the phone lines on. The number here to get me live is 888-961-0222. Again, 888-961-0222. The amazing and incredible Wendy is on phones today. So call up, be nice to her, please. She does an outstanding job. So she's handling the phones today, 888-961-0222. Join me on Instagram. You can go to Instagram and be my follower. I've got thousands of them, and everybody's joining the journey, which is exciting as hell. I'd love for you to be a follower. Go to Instagram. You'll find me. Just type in Striking Gold with Kenny Michaels, all one real long word, and become a follower. I'd love to have you. Same thing with Facebook, by the way. So go ahead and do that, too. And you can also watch this show live right now on YouTube. If you want to watch me do this show, you'll see the good-looking Brad Pitt, sexiest guy on radio, precious metals guru Kenny Michaels. You can go to YouTube and watch me do it now. You can type in Striking Gold with Kenny Michaels and see this show live. Welcome to the show. Hello, hello, hello. Let's go. Okay. I have a big announcement to make. If you've bought gold, buy more. Now, if you haven't moved your retirement account yet into gold, here it comes. The Washington Examiner said Trump's paradigm shift is to revalue gold. I'll say it again. Trump's paradigm shift is to revalue gold. Thank God. We've been all waiting for this. Now listen to this. Right underneath it, it says, to ensure American economic security for the next 250 years and beyond, Trump and his team, led by Treasury Secretary Scott Bessent, are now ready to think out of the box. Here we go. The precious metals journey is on. Here we go. And we're going to talk on this show about, I've had probably, I'm going to say almost 100 people have reached out to me in the last month from this show and all said the same thing and asked me to address something. So what the hell? I'm going to address it now. They said, Mr. Michaels, I'm nervous and I don't know what to do. There's a lot of people like that. I'm nervous and I don't know what to do. What they mean is, do I get out of stocks? Where do I go if I get out of stocks? What do I do? I'm scared. Things are uncertain in the world. What do I do? Okay. Listen carefully, ladies and gentlemen. You cannot wait it out for things to get better in a casino. Right? I mean, think about it. You can't wait it out for things to calm down in a casino, because the house always wins, right? So what do? Even if you don't really want to go to gold anyway. And then when things do settle down, you can always go back to stocks if you choose to. You can always do that, although you won't because of the tax benefits. But I'm just saying, you always can go back. But somehow, some way, until things settle down, what do? Ladies and gentlemen, you go to gold because that way you're out of the market. Listen, I'm going to share something personal. You know that I talk a lot about my own personal life here, okay? So on this show, talk about my grandson. By the way, I'm going to be a grandpa for the second time. I found out May the 7th, the baby is due. I am praying to God for a little girl. I have five boys and a grandson. Can you imagine? I got a basketball team and one on the bench. but the point is I would love a little girl more than you would ever know in your life. Anyway, doesn't matter. Just hear me out. Am I nervous about what's going on in the world? I am. Putin is making a lot of unnecessary noise. I have a friend just came back from Europe. We had dinner the other night. He said all of Europe is nervous as hell about Putin, about what's happening with the dollar. People all over the world are nervous. Am I nervous? I am. However, am I nervous financially? No, because I'm in gold. I'm okay. I'm comfortable financially with my IRA because I'm in safety. So I'm good there. I'm nervous about other things, sure. But if you're nervous about the stock market, if you don't feel comfy, then it's time to go. Always go with your gut. If your gut tells you, you know, things are getting a little hairy and I'm not feeling comfortable, then move into comfortableness. And that's gold. Now, Trump's paradigm shift. This is according to the Washington Examiner. Trump's paradigm shift is to revalue gold. And now him and his team, led by Secretary Scott Bessent, are now ready to think out of the box. That's exciting as hell. Let's go. If you bought gold, buy more. If you haven't, time to do it. Time to move the 401k. Time to move the IRA. Rolling Stone magazine said Trump was fantasizing. Listen to this. All right, get your dirty minds out of the gutter. That's not what I was talking about. Trump was fantasizing about dipping the Iwo Jima statue in all gold. And you ready for this? Money Week just came out and said gold is on crack. Silver is set to soar. Gold is on crack. That means it's wild. And silver set to soar. Amy Gower, who works at Morgan Stanley, said silver to 120. Waha! Fabulous. Silver to 120. Well, of course. China's creating a silver shortage. All right. Get your retirement account into gold and silver. If you're nervous, why continue to be nervous? 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And I, the good-looking Kenny Michaels, will help you. Everybody's nervous. You're not by yourself. Everybody's nervous. The whole world's nervous right now. There's a nervousness going on. Some people think we're on the verge of a World War III. Okay, Putin's making noise against NATO countries. People are seeing the dollar very weak. People are seeing taxes going up. People are seeing cost of goods going up. And seniors are the most affected. So what do? You're at a loss. You're not at a loss. Take the bull by the horns. Move out of volatility. Move into safety and stay put. When things settle down, you can always go back. There's no law that says if you move to gold, you got to be in gold forever. But get out of the casino right now because you can't wait it out in a casino. It's impossible. The house always wins, right? So the amount of people that reach out to me who say, Mr. Michaels, my IRA is sitting there doing nothing. My inherited IRA is sitting there doing nothing. My old 401k is sitting there doing nothing. Folks, it's not going to get any better. It's not going to get any better. Stop being so emotionally tied to your little financial guy stupid. It's ridiculous. Because he can't help you. He cannot help you. Because he can't offer the safety that Golden Crest Metals will offer you. That's why I say go there. 888-406-6222. That's their number. 888-406-6222. Or, of course, kennysgoldquiz.com. All right, the number to get me live here in studio right now. You can ring up the phone line if you got questions about moving to gold. Maybe you are nervous. Maybe things are getting scary with your retirement account or your money in the bank. Everybody's getting financially nervous. I'm seeing it everywhere, everywhere. Call me here. Let's talk about it. 888-961-0222. The Amazing Wendy's on phones. Ring up the phone line now, okay? All right. Now, look, there's a new survey out that says Americans' new fear is working till you die. That's the new fear in America for senior people. When I say senior people, I'm talking about you, 50, 58, 59 and a half and older. I'm 64. I'm nervous. Now, I will say this. Because I'm in gold, I don't have to work till I die. If I choose to work till I die, that's one thing. But because I'm in gold and because I've killed it in my IRA in gold, because I have the right products, product matters. You hear me say that all the time, product matters. Because I have the right products in my IRA that I can put the same products in your IRA, by the way. But the point is because I have the same products, I'm not going to have to work till I die. But that's because I'm in gold. If I was in the stock market right now, I'd shoot myself. Truly. I would drive myself crazy. There's so much nervousness going on. People are short-tempered. I talked to people on the phone, and I had a husband and wife on the phone the other day. They were talking about moving her old 401k, and they started going at it on the phone. And I became Dr. Phil. I was like, okay, I'm Dr. Phil. Hey, hey, hey. I was turning into a marriage counselor. I'm like, whoa, slow down. Have a glass of wine. Slow down. Don't get mad at each other. But that's what's out there now. Everybody's stinking nervous. All right, this is Dr. Phil. Call me here. If you're having marital problems, don't call me here. Okay, anyway, the number here to get me live, 888-961-0222. The Amazing Wendy's on phones today. All right, here's some information I'm going to give you. God, I'm so excited about Trump's paradigm shift is to revalue gold. And now him and his team are getting ready to think out of the box. I am so stinking excited right now. Can you imagine what my IRA is going to look like if they revalue gold? Boom! Okay, anyway. So one thing I want to tell you, okay? And I'm going to share something with you. An article came out, and I'm going to tell you how I would fix this problem. So a 67-year-old man had $2 million in a 401k. And he found out that when he's at the age where he has to take required distributions, he's going to get hit with a $400,000 tax bill. That is insane. What senior should have to pay that kind of tax? That disgusts me. However, there's a way out. There's a way out for that guy. Simple. Move to gold. And all of a sudden, that $400,000 tax bill goes way, way, way, way down. That's how it's supposed to be. Seniors, before you were a senior, and I'm a senior, I'm 64. I know you can't believe it. You look on YouTube, you're like, man, this guy looks like he's 22 years old. The skin is just fantastic. It's all the cream and the Botox and all the stuff, right? Anyway, the point is, that's why I'm the good-looking Kenny Michaels. Anyway, so the point I'm getting at is this, is when we're not seniors, we pay tax. That's fine. We work, we pay tax, we work, we pay tax. How it is. If you are okay today contributing to helping the government reduce our debt, by feeding them tax money on your retirement accounts, then stay in stock. If you're not okay with it, move to gold. It's that simple. Now, we're going to grab a caller, and after this caller, I got something to tell you guys. All right, I'm Kenny Michaels. This is Striking Gold. The number here to get me live is 888-961-0222. You can go to kennysgoldquiz.com, and I'll help you get your retirement account or cash into gold and silver. Now's the time. My goodness, Trump is on a paradigm shift to revalue gold. Let's go. Let's go. And by the way, call Golden Crest Metals. They'll do it as well. 888-406-6222. All right, let's go to the phones. We're going to go to line two. We're going to go to Rod. Rod, good morning and congratulations for being our gold miner.
5: Good morning, Kenny, and I'm pretty excited about this.
4: Well, good, good. Well, Rod, I'll tell you what, a tough thing for me to do is to shut my mouth, but I'm going to do that, and I'm going to let you tell your story and your journey, and go ahead, have at it, young man.
5: Well, I've been listening to you for a couple of years now, and you are with another company, but you convinced me when you were with that company, and I stayed with you. I transferred over, and I've made several transactions with you, and all your advice and everything has been good, and I've gone with it, and all I have is good things to say about you and Golden Crest Metals and what you do for people out there. And if they would get the inclination to even have a chance to invest a little bit with you, I think it's a good move.
4: Well, let me ask you this. What made you want to buy gold?
5: I kind of had a little cash set aside, and then after listening to your show and seeing gold grow and silver grow and stuff like that, I said, you know what, it's time. 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Your team has been good. They've been spot on. If there was an issue with delivery, they were right there, told me, hey, it's going to be delayed or it's not or whatnot. So I think the whole thing is customer service and the quality of your product and the people you work with.
4: And you ended up getting, from what I understand, about $5,000 in free silver. And these people who get free silver off my show, everybody gets free silver. Anybody who reaches out and I help gets free silver. The great thing about the free silver is the smart thing to do is to never cash it in. Just hang on to it. Because now we got Amy Gower from Morgan Stanley saying silver to 120. We've got Money Week saying gold's on crack and silver set to soar. So when you get free silver, hang on to it. And I know you got about $5,000, so congrats on that. All right, well, listen, obviously, Rod, you're no fool. You see what's going on in the world. Everybody does. We read all the financial articles. Things are getting a little scary in the world right now, actually probably more than a little. There's a lot of nervous people out there, bud. Is there any advice you would give to somebody?
5: I would say, you know, diversify, okay, have a little bit here, a little bit there and whatnot, but look at the trends and see what's going up and see what's promising in the future, because I'm like you, Kenny, I'm a senior, okay? I don't have time to wait. I'm not 20 years old anymore.
4: That's it.
5: So I think the diversification and having a plan for your family or your loved ones and your, you know, whoever you're going to leave your assets to is important. And so building that at an older age, I think, is important. And I think that's where I'm at, is diversification.
4: That's it. That's it. And that's probably one of the smartest things that anyone's ever said on this show. Leaving a legacy, diversifying, but make sure you pay attention to where the world is going and where are we as a country going. And we're going to gold. And Trump's got a paradigm shift, a plan now to revalue gold. So that's exciting. Well, listen, for being this week's gold miner, you're obviously getting a case of Omaha steaks coming to your front door. And let me tell you, in that box are filet mignon wrapped in bacon. There's chicken breasts. There's Omaha steak ground beef hamburger patties. There is also some hot dogs. I didn't even know Omaha Steak made hot dogs. Anyway, they have hot dogs. And and I think there's a little cake in there or something, too, from what I heard. But anyway, enjoy that. I'm glad we were able to help you, bud. And, you know, couldn't happen to a nicer guy. Okay, brother?
5: Well, I'll tell you what, Kenny, it's not over. I'm not done. I'm following you and investing in your advice. And so far, so good. Everything's been great. And like I said, man, you, your people, and your positive affirmations is what keeps me listening.
4: Well, I appreciate it. Thanks, buddy. Have a great day, all right? And God bless.
5: All right. All right. Take care, Kenny. Thank
4: Bye-bye.
5: You.
4: Bye-bye. You're welcome. Bye-bye. All right. The number to get me live, 888-961-0222. 888-961-0222. That is the number to get me live. Did you hear what he said? He said, pay attention to what is going on. Our own president has a plan to revalue gold, according to the Washington Examiner. Now, that last caller said you need to have a plan. You do need to have a plan. At some point, it's not about how much can I make. And you've heard me say this. It's about how much can I keep. People are getting slaughtered. When I say slaughtered, I mean slaughtered. People are getting slaughtered when they pull money out of their retirement account because Uncle Sam takes the money. I get complaint after complaint after complaint. And I don't mean this the way it's going to come out. So please understand, I'm just very direct. It's very tough to feel sorry for someone who has an option in front of them to fix what they're upset about and don't do it. It's one thing if you have no option. Well, then that sucks. But you do. You have to stop feeding the government money. You have to start thinking about you. Now I'm going to share something with you. The midterms are around the corner. Okay? And they may or may not go the way you want them to go. And if the seats in the House and the seats in the Senate change, and blue becomes the popular color, Trump becomes a lame duck president. You understand that, right? Which means anything he tries to do is not going to go through. And the battle is on. And I'm going to give you one more bit of information that I'm not going to share till we get back from our break, because I want to keep you riveted. I don't want you to touch the radio dial, because what I have to say to you is going to open your eyeballs to what you better be doing with your money, and you better do it quickly. The fact that Money Week says, even when gold's dipped down, Money Week says gold is on crack. What does that mean? Gold is on crack. I guess it means it's like crazy wild, right? Because I don't do crack, but I guess if you're on crack, you're crazy wild, right? Is that what it is? You're on crack? I don't know. Anyway, and silver is set to soar. Amy Gower from Morgan Stanley says silver to 120. Wow, crazy. All right. 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
14: 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It applies to retailers and manufacturers with more than $100 million in annual sales. 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Larry Marino in the Answer Newsroom.
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0: is Striking Gold. Follow me on Instagram, go to and Facebook. Just type in Striking Gold with Kenny Michaels and become a follower of mine. I'd love to have you. 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All right. Well, welcome to the show. I'm Kenny Michaels, and here we go. So there's a chance that in 2028, we may see a change in the White House. Well, we know there's going to be a change in the White House because Trump can't run again, right? But you do know that when the Democrats want to tax retirement accounts, they want to tax what's called unrealized gains. I've talked about this before. An unrealized gain is when your retirement account goes up, you don't take it out, but you're taxed on that increase. That's a bunch of BS as far as I'm concerned. If they get in, you're getting a root canal and a colonoscopy at the same time. Because they get you when you're going, they get you coming in and they get you going out. Now, whether you'll be in the dental chair on your side, try to picture this now, because you got to get the colonoscopy, but you got to get the root canal. Or whether you're in a hospital bed on your side and the dentist is next to the hospital bed, I don't know how they're going to work it out. But I hate a root canal and I hate a colonoscopy. And to get both at the same time? Hell no. That's why you go to gold. Because once you go to gold, the numbers change. Remember I said about a month ago or 5-6 weeks ago, Trump said, he who holds the gold makes the rules. That's right. If you're in the stock market, then you play by their rules. If you're in gold, they play by your rules. And when you're a senior, you've earned your stripes, you paid your dues. It's now your way or the highway is how it should be. And you got to take care of you first. All right, we're going to go to the phones. We got a gentleman who has a very good question, by the way. Let's go to line three. We're going to talk to Bruce in Roland Heights. I believe that's in California. Bruce, welcome to the show.
1: Yes, it is. Good morning.
0: Good morning. How are you today, sir?
1: I'm doing good. I've been listening to you for the last couple of weeks, and, you know, I'm interested in getting some gold, but I'm not really sure. I got a 457 plan, and if I pull that money out, aren't I getting taxed on that when
0: I pull it
1: out?
0: Okay, so that's a great question. First of all, how old are you?
1: I'm 62.
0: Okay, perfect. So you don't pull it out of the account, okay? What you do is you can take the let me back up. Is this from your current job by chance?
1: Yes, it is.
0: Okay, and you're still contributing to it, right?
1: Yes.
0: Okay, so you're not going to want to move the whole thing. We'll move a good chunk of it, but you don't want to move the whole thing because you want to keep it open because your employer is contributing, and that's free money, and you're contributing, so we want to keep it open. Right. But to answer your question, you're not going to pull the money out, Bruce. What you're going to do is you're just going to roll it over, and the rollover is tax-free, penalty-free. You're going to roll that money over from a 457 plan to a self-directed IRA. That's what we do for you at no charge. And we help you roll it over. When you do a rollover, it's a tax-free, penalty-free event. Okay, so you're not going to be taxed. Okay, and then what happens is, once the money goes into your new IRA, then you and I will get on the phone together, and I'll educate you on the best products to own, and you'll be on your way to one hell of a journey, especially with Trump now having a paradigm shift to revalue gold. So, and also keep in mind, and you may not know this, most people don't, Bruce, that your 457 is an uninsured account. People don't know that, but when you have a retirement account from your current job, that's an uninsured account. The minute you move it into a self-directed precious metals IRA, you're insured. So that's a big factor as well, especially with what's going on in the world and so many companies having financial trouble. So, Bruce, you got two options.
1: Okay.
0: You got two options. You can either call Golden Crest Metals at the 888 406-6222. Whoever answers that phone can help you. They're not as good looking as I am, but they can help you. Or you can have my knowledge and my looks, and I can help you personally if you just go to kennysgoldquiz.com, and I'll call you when I'm done on the radio today. Okay?
1: Okay. So another question is, well, I can roll this over while I'm continuing to work?
0: Yes, you can, because you're over the age of 59 and a half. Once you have a retirement account from a current job, in order to move it, you have to be 59 and a half or older. But we're not going to move the whole thing because you're still contributing, right? So we don't want to move it all. We want to leave some money in there. We just want to be very careful what you leave in paper. Paper's a disaster. Physical assets are the way to go. So you want the bulk of it moved, but you got to leave something there. And I'll work with you on that. That part's easy. Okay?
1: Oh, okay.
0: All right. So either
1: so
0: go to...
1: Just go to
0: kennysgoldquiz.com, and you'll see the good-looking Brad Pitt of Precious Metals right on the screen there, sir.
1: So is that K-E-N-N-Y-S?
0: Yeah, K-E-N-N-Y-S-G-O-L-D-Q-U-I-Z, all one real long word, kennysgoldquiz.com. Fill out the information, takes a second, only a couple questions, and then it'll come to my email. When I'm done on the radio today, sir, you'll get a call directly from me, okay?
1: Okay, I will do that. Thank you so much.
0: All right, buddy, thanks for calling in. God bless. Bye-bye. All right, the number to get me live, 888-961-0222. I'm Kenny Michaels. This is Striking Gold. So I have a story to tell you. Someone told me there was a priest and a politician, and apparently they were killed in a car accident. And when they went up to the pearly gates, St. Peter opened it up and let them in and turned to the both of them and said, follow me, I'll show you your living quarters. And so he opened up the first room or house, or what do you want to call it, and it was a modest two-bedroom place. With a living room and a kitchen and a bedroom. Nothing spectacular. And he turned to the priest and he said, this is for you. So the priest put his stuff in there. And St. Peter took the politician with him to his house. The politician's thinking, if that's what the priest got, oh boy, what am I going to get? Right? Like I'm going to get some tent or some shack. Well, St. Peter takes him to this mansion. With servants and a butler and just like this enormous mansion. He turns to the politician and he says, this is where you're going to stay. The politician is blown away and he says, St. Peter, if you don't mind me asking, I don't understand. Why would you give the priest the little two-bedroom place and here I get this mansion? St. Peter says, well, we got tons of priests here. But we never have a politician. Anyway, all right. Anyway, that's the story of the day. All right, I'm Kenny Michaels. This is Striking Gold. So, hear me out. Everybody's calling for silver to triple. Look, I don't care if gold goes up. Yeah, I think what Trump is doing is going to push the price of gold through the roof. It's going to push silver through the roof. Everybody thinks so. I think so. Everybody thinks so. But right now, the nervousness people have is becoming overwhelming. I hear it in grocery stores. I hear it at car wash. I hear it at a restaurant. I go into some restaurants that I frequent in the Los Angeles area, and sometimes there's hardly anybody in there. And they know me, and I'll go in, and they'll say, Mr. Michaels, welcome. I say, thanks. So where is everybody? I don't know. People are getting nervous about spending money. I too, ladies and gentlemen, am a senior, and I too am nervous. The difference between my nervousness and your nervousness is this. I'm not nervous about my money for my future because I'm in gold. So that's a part of it that I'm comfortable in that regard. So I put that aside. I'm nervous for my grandchildren. I'm nervous for my children. I'm nervous for where the world's headed. I don't want a root canal and a colonoscopy at the same time. Nobody does. I don't even want one of them. Never mind both of them. Okay? So I'm nervous with where we're headed. Yes. Now, I'm going to give you some numbers, and these are very round numbers. These are not to the penny. In the last, I want to say 6 or 7 days, do you realize the Dow Jones has dropped almost 3,000 points? But it didn't do it in one shot. It was 200 here, 300 here, 500 here, 600 here, 200 here, 400 here. Next thing you know, we were almost at 54,000 at the Dow. We're now barely at 51. So if you're seeing that your retirement account is going nowhere, there you go. That's why. Your retirement account when you're in stocks is having what we call the hairy chest syndrome. You know when you put a Band-Aid on a hairy chest and you have to take the Band-Aid off, there's only two ways to do it. You either rip it off. Well, that would be a 3,000-point drop in one day of the stock market. Bam! Well, that didn't happen. Instead, what they're doing is they're ripping the Band-Aid off the hairy chest, but they're ripping it off slowly. Ow, ow, ow, ow, ow, ow, ow, ow, ow, ow, ow, ow, ow, ow, ow, ow, ow, ow, ow, stop! That's what's going on. Your account is in an ow, ow, ow, ow, ow, ow, ow type of an account. A little here, a little more, a little more, a little more, a little more. Ow, ow, ow, ow. But at the end, you're down. At the end, you're not going anywhere. Newsflash. Nobody in the country, basically, could retire on a retirement account anywhere in this country of a couple hundred thousand dollars. You're dreaming if you think so. Because what you're not figuring in your retirement account is what happens when you turn 73 and you got to start yanking money out. The government gets a chunk of that. So you really have less. You may have 250, you may have 300, but guess what? You don't when it comes time to living on it because the government's taking their share. That's why you go to gold. As I said earlier, a 67-year-old guy with a $2 million 401k found out that his required distribution is going to trigger a $400,000 tax bill. I'm disgusted by that. If this 67-year-old man worked his tail off for God knows how long and built up an account, sure, I understand it's pre-tax. He should pay some tax, yes. $400,000 at 67 years old is disgusting. It's disgusting. Now, he can lower that by a hell of a lot by moving to gold. That's the benefit. And if you're trying to wait out the nervousness, if you're trying to say, well, I'm just going to wait this out till things get better, nothing wrong with that. But wait it out in safety. Wait it out in a safe haven. That's gold. You don't wait it out in the casino. I said this in the beginning of this show. You don't wait it out in the stock market because you don't know when the uncertainty is going to come to an end. You don't know when things are going to stabilize. Could be tomorrow, could be in a week, could be in a month, could be in 10 years. You don't know. In the meantime, get the hell out of harm's way. Okay, because that is where you want to put your retirement account currently, for sure. It doesn't mean you can't go back. Listen, I'm going to say this to people, and I hope this helps. Gold is like a financial seatbelt. I thought about this. You don't put a seatbelt on because you know you're going to crash. Right? Because if you knew you were going to crash, you'd put on a helmet. Right? I don't see anybody driving in cars with a helmet. You don't put the seatbelt on because you're going to crash. You put the seatbelt on because you don't know what's around the corner. And right now, I've been asked on this show to address all these people that are asking me, talk about people that are on the fence that don't know what to do. If you don't know what to do, if you're not comfy, it's time to go. Simple. Go with your gut. If you're feeling uneasy about where your money is, you do have an option. You can move into safety and then wait it out. And at least you're in God's money. At least you're in real money. at least you're in low volatility, low tax, and high growth. And you sit there and you wait it out. And if your financial advisor's feelings got hurt, oh well, get him a hanky for Christmas. I don't know what to tell you. You don't stay in disaster for someone else. You don't do that. That's poor investing, poor money management. So call Golden Crest Metals. They'll help you. 888-406-6222. I'll give it to you again. 888-406-6222. That is their number. Or, like I said, you can go to kennysgoldquiz.com and fill out the information, and I will help you. Okay? All right. The last thing I'm going to really want to spend some time on here is money in the bank. So there are people that are coming into money, whether you inherit it, whatever. You're coming into a windfall of money. And the first thing people do is they run to the bank. Why would you go to the bank? Why do you go to the bank? And then the bank convinces you to get a CD. That just cracks me up. CDs are a joke. Gold is outperforming interest rates on CDs. Silver's outperforming it. And at the end of the year, when your CD is up, you're going to get a tax form. And then you got to pay tax on the stupid little money you earned. It's dumb. While the gold is sitting in your home and the silver sitting in your home and it's going up in value, guess what? There's no tax form. It sits there in your safe at home and you're making money. The best part of taking your cash and putting it into silver and gold is something else. It's called a legacy. See, when you have money in the bank and you die, your heirs, whoever that is, your children, your grandchildren, whoever it is, take your death certificate. They go into the bank and they say, hey, my dad died and I am next in line here. Here's his death cert and I'm here to take the money out. And right behind you when you go in the bank, you don't see him, but he's there, is a guy named Uncle Sam. And he's much shorter than you, so you don't even see him. He's like a little tiny, what do they call those? Like a little person, a short people got, anyway. Yeah, you know, these little tiny dwarf little thing guys down, whatever. And what happens is you go to the teller and say, hey, my dad died and I'm next in line. Look, I want to take all the money out. And this little voice from down by your shins puts his hand up on the counter where the teller is and goes, me too, me too. And then the little voice says, give me more than you give him. And the teller says, who's that other voice? And he says, it's me, Uncle Sam. That's right. Uncle Sam is with you. How comforting is that? But if you put your money in gold and silver and it sits in your safe at home and you die, your children come into your house, eat your food that you left in the fridge, right? Raid your pantry. Go through your stuff. And then when they open the safe, there's no, me too. That doesn't happen anymore. Me too is locked out. It all goes to your kids with no government involvement. That's the beauty of it. Okay? So when you invest in gold and silver, there's more than just you benefiting. If you inherit a retirement account, same thing. If you inherit a retirement account, you've got to drain that sucker within 10 years. And what does that mean? Well, that means you got to take money out. And there you are again. Hey, how you doing? How you doing? I get a piece of that IRA, you know. That's what the government says. But if you move to gold, all of a sudden, you don't hear that little voice so much anymore. Okay? That's why you move to gold, period. Yes, it's true. There are perks in moving to gold, besides the safety, besides the privacy from the government, besides the legacy. Yes, there are perks. We got a president whose paradigm shift is to revalue gold to ensure American economic security for the next 250 years and beyond. Trump and his team, led by Secretary Scott Bessent, now ready to think out of the box. That's what it said on the Washington Examiner. Money Week says gold is on crack, silver set to soar. Morgan Stanley, silver to 120. Americans' new fear, they're going to work till they die. 64% of Americans worry about running out of money. Newsflash! You cannot run out of money if you're in gold. Cannot run out of money if you're in gold. Cannot run out of money because gold has never gone to zero. Can't run out of money. 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Don't forget, follow me on Facebook and Instagram. Striking Gold with Kenny Michaels. Listen, thanks for making me a part of your day today. Love you. I'm Kenny Michaels. This is Striking Gold. Have a great day. We'll see you next week. God bless.

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6: Foundations of Freedom, a look at America's founding principles and the leaders who shaped our nation.
7: Ronald Reagan believed freedom was more than a political system or a set of laws. In 1988, he said, "Freedom describes the God-given condition of the human soul." For Reagan, liberty was not something government created. It was something government was called to respect and to protect. That idea sits at the heart of the American experiment. Our rights do not come from rulers, institutions, or political majorities. They belong to us by nature and by God. And when we understand freedom that way, our responsibility becomes clearer. Government may protect liberty. Laws may preserve it, but neither can give us what was never theirs to grant. Freedom begins with the recognition that human dignity and liberty come before government, not from it.
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12: With SRN News, I'm John Scott. The first Atlantic hurricane of the year is no more. Isis downgraded to a post-tropical cyclone overnight after making landfall Friday evening along the western panhandle. In St. Augustine, where streets are flooded, this man was shocked to see people on the roads.
13: That's crazy.
12: Heavy rainfall and flash flooding risks continue across the region. State officials in both Florida and Alabama urging people to stay off the roads. President Trump says gas prices will start coming down soon. He made the comment while referencing the war in Iran during remarks at the White House.
14: Oh, that's going to be over very soon, and prices are going to come tumbling down.

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6: Hi, Dennis Prager here. 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
2: Booyah! This is Kenny Michaels. Welcome to the show. I'm your host, Kenny Michaels. It is great to be here today. Can you tell I got Red Bull in my veins? Holy smokes, what a week it's been. Ladies and gentlemen, welcome to the show. All right, before I go crazy, I'm going to turn the phone lines on. The number here to get me live is 888-961-0222. Again, 888-961-0222. The amazing and incredible Wendy is on phones today. So call up, be nice to her, please. She does an outstanding job. So she's handling the phones today, 888-961-0222. Join me on Instagram. You can go to Instagram and be my follower. I've got thousands of them, and everybody's joining the journey, which is exciting as hell. I'd love for you to be a follower. Go to Instagram. You'll find me. Just type in Striking Gold with Kenny Michaels, all one real long word, and become a follower. I'd love to have you. Same thing with Facebook, by the way. So go ahead and do that, too. And you can also watch this show live right now on YouTube. If you want to watch me do this show, you'll see the good-looking Brad Pitt, sexiest guy on radio, precious metals guru Kenny Michaels. And you can go to YouTube and watch me do it now. You can type in Striking Gold with Kenny Michaels and see this show live. Welcome to the show. Hello, hello, hello. Let's go. Let's go. Okay. I have a big announcement to make. If you've bought gold, buy more. Now, if you haven't moved your retirement account yet into gold, here it comes. The Washington Examiner said Trump's paradigm shift is to revalue gold. I'll say it again. Trump's paradigm shift is to revalue gold. Thank God. We've been all waiting for this. Now listen to this. Right underneath it, it says, to ensure American economic security for the next 250 years and beyond, Trump and his team, led by Treasury Secretary Scott Bessent, are now ready to think out of the box. Here we go. Here we go. The precious metals journey is on. Here we go. And we're going to talk on this show about, I've had probably, I'm going to say almost 100 people have reached out to me in the last month from this show and all said the same thing and asked me to address something. So what the hell, I'm going to address it now. They said, Mr. Michaels, I'm nervous and I don't know what to do. There's a lot of people like that. I'm nervous and I don't know what to do. What they mean is, do I get out of stocks? Where do I go if I get out of stocks? What do I do? I'm scared. Things are uncertain in the world. What do I do? Okay. Listen carefully, ladies and gentlemen. You cannot wait it out for things to get better in a casino. Right? I mean, think about it. Think about it. You can't wait it out for things to calm down in a casino, because the house always wins, right? So what do? Even if you don't really want to go to gold anyway. And then when things do settle down, you can always go back to stocks if you choose to. You can always do that, although you won't because of the tax benefits. But I'm just saying, you always can go back. But somehow, some way, until things settle down, what do? Ladies and gentlemen, you go to gold because that way you're out of the market. Listen, I'm going to share something personal. You know that I talk a lot about my own personal life here, okay? So on this show, talk about my grandson. By the way, I'm going to be a grandpa for the second time. I found out May the 7th, the baby is due. I am praying to God for a little girl. I have five boys and a grandson. Can you imagine? I got a basketball team and one on the bench. The point is I would love a little girl more than you would ever know in your life. Anyway, doesn't matter. Just hear me out. Am I nervous about what's going on in the world? I am. Putin is making a lot of unnecessary noise. I have a friend just came back from Europe. We had dinner the other night. He said all of Europe is nervous as hell about Putin, about what's happening with the dollar. People all over the world are nervous. Am I nervous? I am. However, am I nervous financially? No, because I'm in gold. I'm okay. I'm comfortable financially with my IRA because I'm in safety. So I'm good there. I'm nervous about other things, sure. But if you're nervous about the stock market, if you don't feel comfy, then it's time to go. Always go with your gut. If your gut tells you, you know, things are getting a little hairy and I'm not feeling comfortable, then move into comfortableness, and that's gold. Now, Trump's paradigm shift, this is according to the Washington Examiner, Trump's paradigm shift is to revalue gold. And now him and his team, led by Secretary Scott Bessent, are now ready to think out of the box. That's exciting as hell. Let's go. If you bought gold, buy more. If you haven't, time to do it. Time to move the 401k. Time to move the IRA. Rolling Stone magazine said Trump was fantasizing. Listen to this. All right, get your dirty minds out of the gutter. That's not what I was talking about. Trump was fantasizing about dipping the Iwo Jima statue in all gold. And you ready for this? Money Week just came out and said gold is on crack. Silver is set to soar. Gold is on crack. That means it's wild. And silver set to soar. Amy Gower, who works at Morgan Stanley, said silver to 120. Waha! Fabulous. Silver to 120. Well, of course. China is creating a silver shortage. All right. Get your retirement account into gold and silver. If you're nervous, why continue to be nervous? Why? From a financial standpoint, if you're worried, just move to safety. 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And I, the good-looking Kenny Michaels, will help you. Everybody's nervous. You're not by yourself. Everybody's nervous. The whole world's nervous right now. There's a nervousness going on. Some people think we're on the verge of a World War III. Okay, Putin's making noise against NATO countries. People are seeing the dollar very weak. People are seeing taxes going up. People are seeing cost of goods going up. And seniors are the most affected. So what do? You're at a loss. You're not at a loss. Take the bull by the horns. Move out of volatility. Move into safety and stay put. When things settle down, you can always go back. There's no law that says if you move to gold, you got to be in gold forever. But get out of the casino right now, because you can't wait it out in a casino. It's impossible. The house always wins, right? So the amount of people that reach out to me who say, Mr. Michaels, my IRA is sitting there doing nothing. My inherited IRA is sitting there doing nothing. My old 401k is sitting there doing nothing. Folks, it's not going to get any better. It's not going to get any better. Stop being so emotionally tied to your little financial guy. It's stupid. It's ridiculous. Because he can't help you. He cannot help you. Because he can't offer the safety that Golden Crest Metals will offer you. That's why I say go there. 888-406-6222. That's their number. 888-406-6222. Or, of course, kennysgoldquiz.com. All right, the number to get me live here in studio right now, you can ring up the phone line if you got questions about moving to gold. Maybe you are nervous. Maybe things are getting scary with your retirement account or your money in the bank. Everybody's getting financially nervous. I'm seeing it everywhere. Call me here. Let's talk about it. 888-961-0222. The Amazing Wendy's on phones. Ring up the phone line now, okay? All right. Now, look. There's a new survey out that says Americans' new fear is working till you die. That's the new fear in America for senior people. When I say senior people, I'm talking about you, 50, 58, 59 and a half and older. I'm 64. I'm nervous. Now, I will say this. Because I'm in gold, I don't have to work till I die. If I choose to work till I die, that's one thing. But because I'm in gold and because I've killed it in my IRA in gold, because I have the right products, product matters. You hear me say that all the time, product matters. Because I have the right products in my IRA, that I can put the same products in your IRA, by the way. But the point is because I have the same products, I'm not going to have to work till I die. But that's because I'm in gold. If I was in the stock market right now, I'd shoot myself. Truly. I would drive myself crazy. There's so much nervousness going on. People are short-tempered. I talked to people on the phone, and I had a husband and wife on the phone the other day. They were talking about moving her old 401k, and they started going at it on the phone. And I became Dr. Phil. I was like, okay, I'm Dr. Phil. Hey, hey, hey. I was turning into a marriage counselor. I'm like, whoa, slow down. Have a glass of wine. Slow down. Don't get mad at each other. But that's what's out there now. Everybody's stinking nervous. All right, this is Dr. Phil. Call me here. If you're having marital problems, don't call me here. Okay, anyway, the number here to get me live, 888-961-0222. The Amazing Wendy's on phones today. All right, here's some information I'm going to give you. God, I'm so excited about Trump's paradigm shift is to revalue gold. And now him and his team are getting ready to think out of the box. I am so stinking excited right now. Can you imagine what my IRA is going to look like if they revalue gold? Boom! Okay, anyway. So, one thing I want to tell you, okay? And I'm going to share something with you. An article came out, and I'm going to tell you how I would fix this problem. So, a 67-year-old man had $2 million in a 401k. And he found out that when he's at the age where he has to take required distributions, he's going to get hit with a $400,000 tax bill. That is insane. What senior should have to pay that kind of tax? That disgusts me. However, there's a way out. There's a way out for that guy. Simple. Move to gold. And all of a sudden, that $400,000 tax bill goes way, way, way, way down. That's how it's supposed to be. Seniors, before you were a senior, and I'm a senior, I'm 64, I know you can't believe it. You look on YouTube, you're like, man, this guy looks like he's 22 years old. The skin is just fantastic. It's all the cream and the Botox and all the stuff, right? Anyway, the point is, that's why I'm the good-looking Kenny Michaels. Anyway, so the point I'm getting at is this, is when we're not seniors, we pay tax. That's fine. We work, we pay tax, we work, we pay tax. How it is. If you are okay today contributing to helping the government reduce our debt by feeding them tax money on your retirement accounts, then stay in stock. If you're not okay with it, move to gold. It's that simple. Now, we're going to grab a caller, and after this caller, I got something to tell you guys. All right, I'm Kenny Michaels. This is Striking Gold. The number here to get me live is 888-961-0222. You can go to kennysgoldquiz.com, and I'll help you get your retirement account or cash into gold and silver. Now's the time. My goodness, Trump is on a paradigm shift to revalue gold. Let's go. Let's go. And by the way, call Golden Crest Metals. They'll do it as well, 888-406-6222. All right, let's go to the phones. We're going to go to line two. We're going to go to Rod. Rod, good morning and congratulations for being our gold miner.
3: Good morning, Kenny, and I'm pretty excited about this.
2: Well, good, good. Well, Rod, I'll tell you what, a tough thing for me to do is to shut my mouth, but I'm going to do that, and I'm going to let you tell your story and your journey, and go ahead, have at it, young man.
3: Well, I've been listening to you for a couple of years now, and you are with another company, but you convinced me when you were with that company, and I stayed with you. I transferred over, and I've made several transactions with you, and all your advice and everything has been good, and I've gone with it, and all I have is good things to say about you and Golden Crest Metals and what you do for people out there. And if they would get the inclination to even have a chance to invest a little bit with you, I think it's a good move.
2: Well, let me ask you this. What made you want to buy gold?
3: I kind of had a little cash set aside, and then after listening to your show and seeing gold grow and silver grow and stuff like that, I said, you know what, it's time. So I did it, and I've probably invested with you about five times now for right around $50,000, and I've been happy with every investment. Your team has been good. They've been spot on. If there was an issue with delivery, they were right there, told me, hey, it's going to be delayed or it's not or whatnot. So I think the whole thing is customer service and the quality of your product and the people you work with.
2: And you ended up getting, from what I understand, about $5,000 in free silver. And these people who get free silver off my show, everybody gets free silver. Anybody who reaches out and I help gets free silver. The great thing about the free silver is the smart thing to do is to never cash it in. Just hang on to it. Because now we got Amy Gower from Morgan Stanley saying silver to 120. We've got Money Week saying gold's on crack and silver set to soar. So when you get free silver, hang on to it. And I know you got about $5,000, so congrats on that. All right, well, listen, obviously, Rod, you're no fool. You see what's going on in the world. Everybody does. We read all the financial articles. Things are getting a little scary in the world right now, actually probably more than a little. There's a lot of nervous people out there, bud. Is there any advice you would give to somebody?
3: I would say, you know, diversify, okay, have a little bit here, a little bit there and whatnot, but look at the trends and see what's going up and see what's promising in the future, because I'm like you, Kenny, I'm a senior, okay? I don't have time to wait. I'm not 20 years old anymore.
2: That's it.
3: So I think the diversification and having a plan for your family or your loved ones and your, you know, whoever you're going to leave your assets to is important. And so building that at an older age, I think, is important. And I think that's where I'm at, is diversification.
2: That's it. That's it. And that's probably one of the smartest things that anyone's ever said on this show. Leaving a legacy, diversifying, but make sure you pay attention to where the world is going and where are we as a country going. And we're going to gold. And Trump's got a paradigm shift, a plan now to revalue gold. So that's exciting. Well, listen, for being this week's gold miner, you're obviously getting a case of Omaha steaks coming to your front door. And let me tell you, in that box are filet mignon wrapped in bacon. There's chicken breasts. There's Omaha steak ground beef hamburger patties. There is also some hot dogs. I didn't even know Omaha Steak made hot dogs. Anyway, they have hot dogs. And and I think there's a little cake in there or something, too, from what I heard. But anyway, enjoy that. I'm glad we were able to help you, bud. And, you know, couldn't happen to a nicer guy. Okay, brother?
3: Well, I'll tell you what, Kenny, it's not over. I'm not done. I'm following you and investing in your advice. And so far, so good. Everything's been great. And like I said, man, you, your people, and your positive affirmations is what keeps me listening.
2: Well, I appreciate it. Thanks, buddy. Have a great day, all right? And God bless.
3: All right. All right. Take care, King. Thank you.
2: Bye-bye. You're welcome. Bye-bye. All right. The number to get me live, 888-961-0222. 888-961-0222. That is the number to get me live. Did you hear what he said? He said, pay attention to what is going on. Our own president has a plan to revalue gold, according to the Washington Examiner. Now, that last caller said you need to have a plan. You do need to have a plan. At some point, it's not about how much can I make. And you've heard me say this. It's about how much can I keep. People are getting slaughtered. When I say slaughtered, I mean slaughtered. People are getting slaughtered when they pull money out of their retirement account because Uncle Sam takes the money. I get complaint after complaint after complaint. And I don't mean this the way it's going to come out. So please understand, I'm just very direct. It's very tough to feel sorry for someone who has an option in front of them to fix what they're upset about and don't do it. It's one thing if you have no option. Well, then that sucks. But you do. You have to stop feeding the government money. You have to start thinking about you. Now I'm going to share something with you. The midterms are around the corner. Okay? And they may or may not go the way you want them to go. And if the seats in the House and the seats in the Senate change, and blue becomes the popular color, Trump becomes a lame duck president. You understand that, right? Which means anything he tries to do is not going to go through. And the battle is on. And I'm going to give you one more bit of information that I'm not going to share till we get back from our break, because I want to keep you riveted. I don't want you to touch the radio dial, because what I have to say to you is going to open your eyeballs to what you better be doing with your money, and you better do it quickly. The fact that Money Week says, even when gold's dipped down, Money Week says gold is on crack. What does that mean? Gold is on crack. I guess it means it's like crazy wild, right? Because I don't do crack, but I guess if you're on crack, you're crazy wild, right? Is that what it is? You're on crack? I don't know. Anyway, and silver is set to soar. Amy Gower from Morgan Stanley says silver to 120. Wow, crazy. All right. 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
4: I can't tell you how much that gold costs. A lot of money. There's nothing like gold, and there's nothing like solid gold.
5: Foundations of Freedom. 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
6: Ronald Reagan believed freedom was more than a political system or a set of laws. In 1988, he said, "Freedom describes the God-given condition of the human soul." For Reagan, liberty was not something government created. It was something government was called to respect and to protect. That idea sits at the heart of the American experiment. Our rights do not come from rulers, institutions, or political majorities. They belong to us by nature and by God. And when we understand freedom that way, our responsibility becomes clearer. Government may protect liberty, laws may preserve it, but neither can give us what was never theirs to grant. Freedom begins with the recognition that human dignity and liberty come before government, not from it.
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13: The number of reported threats and fights on Los Angeles Unified School District campuses is higher than it was 4 years ago. That's according to the most recent LAUSD data. The 2025-26 school year, there were 6,131 fights, an increase of 21% from just 4 years ago. There were 4,015 student threats, 11.5% more than 4 years ago. Larry Marino in the Answer newsroom.
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0: is Striking Gold. Follow me on Instagram, go to and Facebook. Just type in Striking Gold with Kenny Michaels and become a follower of mine. I'd love to have you. Also, you can go to kennysgoldquiz.com and have me help you personally. 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Or call Golden Crest Metals at 888-406-6222. All right. Well, welcome to the show. I'm Kenny Michaels, and here we go. So there's a chance that in 2028, we may see a change in the White House. Well, we know there's going to be a change in the White House because Trump can't run again, right? But you do know that when the Democrats want to tax retirement accounts, they want to tax what's called unrealized gains. I've talked about this before. An unrealized gain is when your retirement account goes up, you don't take it out, but you're taxed on that increase. That's a bunch of BS as far as I'm concerned. If they get in, you're getting a root canal and a colonoscopy at the same time. Because they get you when you're going, they get you coming in and they get you going out. Now, whether you'll be in the dental chair on your side, try to picture this now, because you got to get the colonoscopy, but you got to get the root canal. Or whether you're in a hospital bed on your side and the dentist is next to the hospital bed, I don't know how they're going to work it out. But I hate a root canal and I hate a colonoscopy. And to get both at the same time, hell no. That's why you go to gold. Because once you go to gold, the numbers change. Remember I said about a month ago or 5-6 weeks ago, Trump said, he who holds the gold makes the rules. That's right. If you're in the stock market, then you play by their rules. If you're in gold, they play by your rules. And when you're a senior, you've earned your stripes, you've paid your dues. It's now your way or the highway is how it should be. And you got to take care of you first. All right, we're going to go to the phones. We got a gentleman who has a very good question, by the way. Let's go to line three. We're going to talk to Bruce in Roland Heights. I believe that's in California. Bruce, welcome to the show.
1: Yes, it is. Good morning.
0: Good morning. How are you today, sir?
1: I'm doing good. I've been listening to you for the last couple of weeks, and, you know, I'm interested in getting some gold, but I'm not really sure. I got a 457 plan, and if I pull that money out, aren't I getting taxed on that when
0: I pull
1: out?
0: Okay, so that's a great question. First of all, how old are you?
1: I'm 62.
0: Okay, perfect. So you don't pull it out of the account. Okay. What you do is you can take the four. Let me back up. Is this from your current job by chance?
1: Yes, it is.
0: Okay. And you're still contributing to it, right?
1: Yes.
0: Okay. So you're not going to want to move the whole thing. We'll move a good chunk of it, but you don't want to move the whole thing because you want to keep it open because your employer is contributing and that's free money and you're contributing. So we want to keep it open. Right. But to answer your question, you're not going to pull the money out, Bruce. What you're going to do is you're just going to roll it over. And the rollover is tax-free, penalty-free. You're going to roll that money over from a 457 plan to a self-directed IRA. That's what we do for you at no charge. And then we help you roll it over. When you do a rollover, it's a tax-free, penalty-free event. Okay, so you're not going to be taxed. Okay, and then what happens is once the money goes into your new IRA, then you and I will get on the phone together and I'll educate you on the best products to own and you'll be on your way to one hell of a journey, especially with Trump now having a paradigm shift to revalue gold. So, and also keep in mind, and you may not know this, most people don't, Bruce, that your 457 is an uninsured account. People don't know that, but when you have a retirement account from your current job, that's an uninsured account. The minute you move it into a self-directed precious metals IRA, you're insured. So that's a big factor as well, especially with what's going on in the world and so many companies having financial trouble. So, Bruce, you got two options.
1: Okay.
0: You got two options. You can either call Golden Crest Metals at the 888 406-6222. Whoever answers that phone can help you. They're not as good looking as I am, but they can help you. Or you can have my knowledge and my looks, and I can help you personally if you just go to kennysgoldquiz.com, and I'll call you when I'm done on the radio today. Okay?
1: Okay. So another question is, well, I can roll this over while I'm continuing to work?
0: Yes, you can, because you're over the age of 59 and a half. Once you have a retirement account from a current job, in order to move it, you have to be 59 and a half or older. But we're not going to move the whole thing because you're still contributing, right? So we don't want to move it all. We want to leave some money in there. We just want to be very careful what you leave in paper. Paper's a disaster. Physical assets are the way to go. So you want the bulk of it moved, but you got to leave something there. And I'll work with you on that. That part's easy. Okay?
1: Oh, okay.
0: All right. So you go to...
1: Just go to
0: kennysgoldquiz.com, and you'll see the good-looking Brad Pitt of Precious Metals right on the screen there, sir.
1: So is that K-E-N-N-Y-S?
0: Yeah, K-E-N-N-Y-S-G-O-L-D-Q-U-I-Z, all one real long word, kennysgoldquiz.com. Fill out the information, takes a second, only a couple questions, and then it'll come to my email. When I'm done on the radio today, sir, you'll get a call directly from me, okay?
1: Okay, I will do that. Thank you so much.
0: All right, buddy, thanks for calling in. God bless. Bye-bye. All right, the number to get me live, 888-961-0222. I'm Kenny Michaels. This is Striking Gold. So I have a story to tell you. Someone told me there was a priest and a politician, and apparently they were killed in a car accident. And when they went up to the pearly gate, St. Peter opened it up and let them in and turned to the both of them and said, follow me, I'll show you your living quarters. And so he opened up the first room or house, or what do you want to call it, and it was a modest two-bedroom place. A living room and a kitchen and a bedroom. Nothing spectacular. And he turned to the priest and he said, this is for you. So the priest put his stuff in there. And St. Peter took the politician with him to his house. The politician's thinking, if that's what the priest got, oh boy, what am I going to get? Right? Like I'm going to get some tent or some shack. Well, St. Peter takes him to this mansion with servants and a butler and just like this enormous mansion. He turns to the politician and he says, this is where you're going to stay. The politician is blown away and he says, St. Peter, if you don't mind me asking, I don't understand. Why would you give the priest the little two-bedroom place and here I get this mansion? St. Peter says, well, we got tons of priests here. Well, we never have a politician. Anyway, all right. Anyway, that's the story of the day. All right, I'm Kenny Michaels. This is Striking Gold. So, hear me out. Everybody's calling for silver to triple. Look, I don't care if gold goes up. Yeah, I think what Trump is doing is going to push the price of gold through the roof. It's going to push silver through the roof. Everybody thinks so. I think so. Everybody thinks so. But right now, the nervousness people have is becoming overwhelming. I hear it in grocery stores. I hear it at the car wash. I hear it at a restaurant. I go into some restaurants that I frequent in the Los Angeles area, and sometimes there's hardly anybody in there. And they know me, and I'll go in, and they'll say, Mr. Michaels, welcome. I say, thanks. So where is everybody? I don't know. People are getting nervous about spending money. I too, ladies and gentlemen, am a senior, and I too am nervous. The difference between my nervousness and your nervousness is this. I'm not nervous about my money for my future because I'm in gold. So that's a part of it that I'm comfortable in that regard. So I put that aside. I'm nervous for my grandchildren. I'm nervous for my children. I'm nervous for where the world's headed. I don't want a root canal and a colonoscopy at the same time. Nobody does. I don't even want one of them. Never mind both of them. Okay? So I'm nervous with where we're headed. Yes. Now, I'm going to give you some numbers, and these are very round numbers. These are not to the penny. In the last, I want to say 6 or 7 days, do you realize the Dow Jones has dropped almost 3,000 points? But it didn't do it in one shot. It was 200 here, 300 here, 500 here, 600 here, 200 here, 400 here. Next thing you know, we were almost at 54,000 at the Dow. We're now barely at 51. So if you're seeing that your retirement account is going nowhere, there you go. That's why. Your retirement account when you're in stocks is having what we call the hairy chest syndrome. You know when you put a Band-Aid on a hairy chest and you have to take the Band-Aid off, there's only two ways to do it. You either rip it off. Well, that would be a 3,000-point drop in one day of the stock market. Bam! Well, that didn't happen. Instead, what they're doing is they're ripping the Band-Aid off the hairy chest, but they're ripping it off slowly. Ow, ow, ow, ow, ow, ow, ow, ow, ow, ow, ow, ow, ow, watch it, ow, ow, ow, stop! That's what's going on. Your account is in an ow, ow, ow, ow, ow, ow, ow type of an account. A little here, a little more, a little more, a little more, a little more. Ow, ow, ow, ow! But at the end, you're down. At the end, you're not going anywhere. Newsflash! Nobody in the country, basically, could retire on a retirement account anywhere in this country of a couple hundred thousand dollars. You're dreaming if you think so. Because what you're not figuring in your retirement account is what happens when you turn 73 and you got to start yanking money out. The government gets a chunk of that. So you really have less. You may have 250, you may have 300, but guess what? You don't when it comes time to living on it because the government's taking their share. That's why you go to gold. As I said earlier, a 67-year-old guy with a $2 million 401k found out that his required distribution is going to trigger a $400,000 tax bill. I'm disgusted by that. If this 67-year-old man worked his tail off for God knows how long and built up an account, sure, I understand it's pre-tax. He should pay some tax, yes. $400,000 at 67 years old is disgusting. It's disgusting. Now, he can lower that by a hell of a lot by moving to gold. That's the benefit. And if you're trying to wait out the nervousness, if you're trying to say, well, I'm just going to wait this out till things get better, nothing wrong with that. But wait it out in safety. Wait it out in a safe haven. That's gold. You don't wait it out in the casino. I said this in the beginning of this show. You don't wait it out in the stock market because you don't know when the uncertainty is going to come to an end. You don't know when things are going to stabilize. Could be tomorrow, could be in a week, could be in a month, could be in 10 years. You don't know. In the meantime, get the hell out of harm's way. Okay, because that is where you want to put your retirement account currently, for sure. It doesn't mean you can't go back. Listen, I'm going to say this to people, and I hope this helps. Gold is like a financial seatbelt. I thought about this. You don't put a seatbelt on because you know you're going to crash, right? Because if you knew you were going to crash, you'd put on a helmet, right? I don't see anybody driving in cars with a helmet. You don't put the seatbelt on because you're going to crash. You put the seatbelt on because you don't know what's around the corner. And right now, I've been asked on this show to address all these people that are asking me, talk about people that are on the fence that don't know what to do. If you don't know what to do, if you're not comfy, it's time to go. Simple. Go with your gut. If you're feeling uneasy about where your money is, you do have an option. You can move into safety and then wait it out. And at least you're in God's money. At least you're in real money. at least you're in low volatility, low tax, and high growth. And you sit there and you wait it out. And if your financial advisor's feelings got hurt, oh well, get him a hanky for Christmas. I don't know what to tell you. You don't stay in disaster for someone else. You don't do that. That's poor investing, poor money management. So call Golden Crest Metals. They'll help you. 888-406-6222. I'll give it to you again. 888-406-6222. That is their number. Or, like I said, you can go to kennysgoldquiz.com and fill out the information, and I will help you. Okay? All right. The last thing I'm going to really want to spend some time on here is money in the bank. So there are people that are coming into money, whether you inherit it, whatever. You're coming into a windfall of money. And the first thing people do is they run to the bank. Why would you go to the bank? Why do you go to the bank? And then the bank convinces you to get a CD. That just cracks me up. CDs are a joke. Gold is outperforming interest rates on CDs. Silver's outperforming it. And at the end of the year, when your CD is up, you're going to get a tax form. And then you got to pay tax on the stupid little money you earned. It's dumb. While the gold is sitting in your home and the silver sitting in your home and it's going up in value, guess what? There's no tax form. It sits there in your safe at home and you're making money. The best part of taking your cash and putting it into silver and gold is something else. It's called a legacy. See, when you have money in the bank and you die, your heirs, whoever that is, your children, your grandchildren, whoever it is, take your death certificate, they go into the bank and they say, hey, my dad died and I am next in line here. Here's his death cert and I'm here to take the money out. And right behind you when you go in the bank, you don't see him, but he's there, is a guy named Uncle Sam. And he's much shorter than you, so you don't even see him. He's like a little tiny, what do they call those? Like a little person. A short people got, anyway. Yeah, you know, these little tiny dwarf little thing guys down, whatever. And what happens is you go to the teller and say, hey, my dad died and I'm next in line. Look, I want to take all the money out. And this little voice from down by your shins puts his hand up on the counter where the teller is and goes, me too. Me too. And then the little voice says, give me more than you give him. And the teller says, who's that other voice? And he says, it's me, Uncle Sam. That's right. Uncle Sam is with you. How comforting is that? But if you put your money in gold and silver and it sits in your safe at home and you die, your children come into your house, eat your food that you left in the fridge, right? Raid your pantry, go through your stuff. And then when they open the safe, there's no, me too. That doesn't happen anymore. Me too is locked out. It all goes to your kids with no government involvement. That's the beauty of it. Okay? So when you invest in gold and silver, there's more than just you benefiting. If you inherit a retirement account, same thing. If you inherit a retirement account, you've got to drain that sucker within 10 years. And what does that mean? Well, that means you got to take money out. And there you are again. Hey, how you doing? How you doing? I get a piece of that IRA, you know. That's what the government says. But if you move to gold, all of a sudden, you don't hear that little voice so much anymore. Okay? That's why you move to gold, period. Yes, it's true. There are perks in moving to gold, besides the safety, besides the privacy from the government, besides the legacy. Yes, there are perks. We got a president whose paradigm shift is to revalue gold to ensure American economic security for the next 250 years and beyond. Trump and his team, led by Secretary Scott Bessent, now ready to think out of the box. That's what it said on the Washington Examiner. Money Week says gold is on crack, silver set to soar. Morgan Stanley, silver to 120. Americans' new fear, they're going to work till they die. 64% of Americans worry about running out of money. Newsflash! You cannot run out of money if you're in gold. Cannot run out of money if you're in gold. Cannot run out of money because gold has never gone to zero. Can't run out of money. So call Golden Crest Metals right now, 888-406-6222. 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Don't forget, follow me on Facebook and Instagram. Striking Gold with Kenny Michaels. Listen, thanks for making me a part of your day today. Love you. I'm Kenny Michaels. This is Striking Gold. Have a great day. We'll see you next week. God bless.

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9: With SRN News, I'm John Scott in Florida. Santa Rosa County Sheriff Bob Johnson says just because the storm, formerly Hurricane Isaias, has passed doesn't mean all the hazards are gone.
10: Be very careful. Don't go outside unless you have to right now. We're going to get to you. We're going to clear the roads and let the professionals from FPL get in there and take care of business.
9: After that storm made landfall, the sheriff says conditions deteriorated where Emergency services had to be suspended, except for one.
10: The only call we responded to was one where right during the height of the storm, a tree fell on a trailer, trapping a family of five, including children. And the deputies, even though they knew they didn't have to go, they volunteered and went out in the middle of the storm and rescued all five and brought them back to the office for safekeeping.
9: Santa Rosa County Sheriff Bob Johnson. This is SRN News.
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6: Hello and welcome to another edition of Discoveries in Health. I'm your host, Chris McKay, and I'm really glad you're with me today, because today we're going to be talking about an issue that affects each and every one of us, and that's stress. And believe it or not, whether it's job stress, financial stress, family stress, or even the little things that we're told not to stress about, any form of stress takes a serious physical toll on your body. But don't worry, because there is something you can do about your stress. And joining me today on the phone is Dr. Michael Pincus. And Dr. Pincus is going to talk about stress and give us some great information on things that we can do to reduce or even eliminate the negative effects that daily stress has on our bodies. For those of you that may not know Dr. Pincus, he is a nationally recognized authority on natural and alternative health. He's worked with top Hollywood celebrities, professional and Olympic athletes, and he continues to be involved in the latest research into today's top health concerns. And Dr. Pincus, thanks so much for being with us today.
7: Thanks, Chris. Great to be with you.
6: So let's get right into this whole stress issue. You know, stress is such a normal part of our daily routine these days, but why should we all be concerned about it? And more specifically, what's going on in our bodies, and what are the warning signs that we should be looking for?
7: Well, you know, there's two ways to look at stress. One is what we call mental stress, and the other is how stress affects your body. As a doctor, I'm more interested in how it affects your body.
8: Sure.
7: So the way stress affects the body is this. When a person's under stress, the body transposes the stress into tension.
8: Okay.
7: And your muscles end up contracting, and everyone feels that in their upper back and neck. You feel the tightness?
8: Right.
7: As a doctor, I'm more concerned about the muscles that you don't feel, such as the muscles in the arteries
8: that
7: tighten up. And the muscles, the heart is a giant muscle.
8: Oh, right.
7: And the muscles in and around your digestive tract.
8: Mm-hmm.
7: Because these are the things that are resulting in heart disease, digestive difficulties. And I want to talk a little bit in your show today about nutrition, because there are two nutrients that completely handle the body in terms of stress.
8: Okay.
7: Now, according to the research that I've been involved with, it's as simple as calcium and magnesium.
8: Calcium and magnesium.
7: Right.
8: Okay.
7: When you're deficient in calcium and magnesium, a lot of things can happen. Calcium, magnesium, for example, is needed in order to go to sleep at night. And how many people do you know they just don't sleep well? You wake up tired, your body hurts more, pretty soon it starts to wear you down, and pretty soon you get sick and you have a condition. When people are suffering from pain and osteoporosis and fibromyalgia and cramps in their legs and weird illnesses, so there's something wrong with this picture. And it has to do with not how much calcium someone's taking in their diet or how many calcium supplements or how many antacids you chew. It has to do with simple absorption. Is that calcium getting absorbed into your body? And so what we have to do is we have to find a way to put calcium back in the diet. Now, you think that would be really easy.
8: Sure, just drink milk.
7: Just drink milk, or, you know, eat a lot of green leafy vegetables and that sort of thing. But first of all, people don't do that.
8: Right.
7: And second of all, the quality of the calcium that comes from our diet has been decreasing in the last 50 years.
8: Really?
7: Yeah, because things like pasteurization, foods are irradiated.

0: The calcium is leached from the soils, and people are taking medications that block it. So the actual calcium is not being absorbed in the body.
1: Okay.
0: And then you see people taking Tums and calcium supplements. You know, they buy at the health food store, drugstore.
1: Right, right.
0: But these calciums don't absorb in the body.
1: That's interesting.
0: For a couple of reasons. One, when you take, let's say, an antacid that has the calcium in it, like a Tums, first of all, calcium does not absorb in the body unless it's in an acidic environment. But see, what happens when you take a Tum? It's an antacid.
1: Oh, okay.
0: So even if you're getting calcium in the antacid itself, it's not being absorbed.
1: I see, because it has to be in an acid environment for it to be absorbed.
0: Exactly.
1: Okay.
0: Now, we have a product called the CalMax formula.
2: My CalMax formula is natural,
0: and the difference is that
2: it's a powder. And what happens is you put in hot water, and you mix it up, and you drink it down. So it's in a liquid instead of a pill,
0: and it absorbs into your system.
1: Wow. So that solves that problem then.
0: Well, yeah, because when calcium and magnesium are in a liquid state, it absorbs 10 times better than in any other state.
1: Wow. That's great. Matter of fact, yes, I'm reading the can right now. It says a fast-absorbing calcium and magnesium beverage powder.
2: Well, it comes down to absorption. One of the ways to tell if you're not absorbing calcium is take a look at what drugs you're taking. Are you on high blood pressure medication? Do you need something for your kidneys? Are you on pain medications? Do you need sleeping pills? If the calcium and especially the magnesium is being absorbed, you're not going to suffer from all these things. My CalMax formula does absorb incredibly in the body. I have thousands of people writing me and say, Dr. Pincus, I can't believe it. 30 minutes after I took the CalMax, the pain in my wrist went away, or I was able to sleep for the first time in years. I mean, this is really amazing.
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0: Oh, yeah, and Chris, listen, I'd like to do something very special for the listeners today, so I'm going to give away an extra free bottle of my CalMax formula to the first 100 callers.
3: 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If you're just joining us, I've got Dr. Michael Pincus on the phone today, and we're talking about something that we're all too familiar with these days, and that's stress. And we're finding out about the damage that everyday stress can do to our bodies, the warning signs that we should be aware of, and what we can do to alleviate and even eliminate the effects of stress. And Dr. Pincus, you were talking earlier about calcium and magnesium and how we need these nutrients in our bodies to fight the effects of stress, and how your CalMax formula can help us in this battle against stress. I'd like to talk for a minute about how the magnesium factors in. I mean, I'm starting to understand about the calcium, but what does magnesium do?
2: Well, we're talking about stress, and we're talking about stress affects the body. And first of all, in order to function at all, your body needs magnesium. It's probably, of all the vitamins I could list, magnesium is probably the most important vitamin on the planet right now.
1: I've not heard a whole lot about magnesium. I mean, why is magnesium so important?
2: There's over 325 biochemical reactions that magnesium is involved with. It's almost like a hormone.
1: Wow.
2: And, for example, with low levels of magnesium, your heart won't beat.
1: Ooh.
2: Very important factor in life.
1: Yeah, right? Yeah, I would say so.
2: Yeah, in fact, let me just read a list of some of the conditions associated with magnesium deficiencies.
1: Okay.
2: You have attention deficit disorder, Alzheimer's, anxiety, asthma, autism, chronic fatigue syndrome, congestive heart disease, constipation, diabetes, fibromyalgia, high blood pressure, insomnia, migraine headaches, multiple sclerosis, muscle cramps, Parkinson's, osteoporosis, and the list just goes on and on and on.
1: And this is associated with a lack of magnesium in the body?
2: Simply a lack of magnesium.
1: Holy cow.
2: So it's nothing to really mess around with. Now what happens is this. You need the magnesium in your body in order for the calcium to be absorbed.
1: Oh, so it's a necessary thing in order to get the first component, which is calcium.
2: That's right. They work in combination with each other. Now, there's many more practical applications of this CalMax formula.
1: Mm-hmm.
2: First of all, like I said, you drink it, so it gets into your system.
1: Okay.
2: And one of the first things we use it for in our clinic is for people who are under a lot of stress and they can't sleep well at night. It works better than anything I've ever seen for people that have trouble sleeping.
1: Really?
2: Because it relaxes your body, and you actually feel the relaxation after you drink a cup of the CalMax formula.
1: Hmm. Interesting.
2: Now, the other thing that it's really, really good for are people who are in pain.
1: Okay.
2: And I have a whole bunch of stories to tell you and case studies of people actually taking the CalMax formula and getting rid of pain. And this is including arthritic type pain, fibromyalgia, which is a form of arthritis, back pain, muscle spasms, migraine headaches. There's a whole category of areas I'd like to discuss with you.
1: Wow, that's fantastic. Some of those things that you've named seem to be age-related or things that we experience as we grow older. Is there a link there?
2: Yeah, there's a vicious circle that I'd like to discuss. What happens is that when a person has a magnesium deficiency, specifically mm-hmm. magnesium, they don't absorb their foods well. And so they go into what we call malabsorption syndrome,
1: okay.
2: which millions and millions of Americans have. And it's not like you feel sick or, you know, this or that. You might be over time just starting to feel more tired and tired and tired.
1: Mm-hmm.
2: And that's just a real gradual overtime type of thing. And a lot of people justify that they're getting old and they just need more rest or whatever.
1: Right, that's what I would think.
2: Now what happens is that when you get less absorption, you actually increase the deficiency in your system of magnesium.
1: Wow.
2: And that starts to take the calcium out of the bones. You start getting bone loss. You start getting muscle loss because it also reduces the muscle mass. And pretty soon before you know it, you are feeling old.
1: Yeah.
2: And your body's actually starting to manifest it.
1: Wow. All due to a simple lack of these nutrients.
2: Calcium, magnesium. Now, let me tell you, and it is simple. The problem in being a doctor and a researcher is how do you get this into the system? The formula we have, the CalMax formula, is so fantastic because it's in a powdered form. You take hot water and you put it in a cup, take a teaspoon of this powder and mix it in.
1: Yeah.
2: And you drink this cup down.
1: That's great. Well,
2: the absorption rate is really incredible because it actually goes right into your bloodstream.
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3: 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Well, if you're just joining us, I've got Dr. Michael Pincus on the phone today, and he's telling us about stress and how important it is to ensure that you've got the proper nutrients in your system, specifically calcium and magnesium, and how much of an impact that has on our overall health. So I guess one of the things that people should really be aware of is, because this isn't an instant thing that triggers you to say, oh, I'm sick, but, you know, instead happens gradually over time, it's very possible that people might not even be aware that there is a deficiency of calcium and magnesium in their body.
0: Well, that's the thing, is that deficiencies are not like, a water main breaking where you have a real noticeable thing.
1: Dr. Pincus, you had mentioned insomnia. We talked about that a little bit. What about back pain?
0: Calcium, magnesium is excellent for back pain because the calcium goes into the muscles. Mm-hmm. The magnesium actually helps the transmitters in the nerve. And when you take this CalMax formula, many times it will calm your back pain.
1: Wow.
0: I know a couple years ago, I herniated a disc in my back.
1: Mm-hmm.
0: And I was trying everything, and I took out the CalMax formula, and I drank it, and I couldn't believe the difference. Within about a half hour, I was functional again.
1: Hmm.
0: Now, it wasn't completely gone, but I drank it over a 10-day period,
1: yeah.
0: And it completely alleviated the problem.
1: Now, what about heart disease?
0: Well, heart disease is something you have to watch out for, both dietarily and going down the genetic line.
1: Yeah.
0: And if anyone has any history of heart disease or you've even had bypass surgery, you should be on this CalMax formula. And I can't say that without enough emphasis, because it's something that will completely give you a new lease on life.
1: Isn't that amazing? We had talked about arthritis. What about joint pain?
0: Well, the arthritic joints really respond to this. And I recently gave a can of this to a lady who was suffering from fibromyalgia, where she was having pain in just about every joint in her body.
1: Mm-hmm.
0: It could be in her knee, it could be in her neck, it could be in her elbow. And I gave it to her 1 week, and I saw her the next week, and I swear, Chris, I did not recognize her.
1: Really?
0: Just as a lady that was 64 years old, and the first time I saw her, she looked like she was 84 years old, and the week later, she was bright, she had a beautiful smile, her eyes were gleaming, and I honestly had to ask my wife who this lady was, and sure enough, she was the one who took a week of the formula, the CalMax formula, and she said she got a really good week of sleep for the first time in years.
1: Wow.
0: And that her pain was much better, and she ordered 3 more cans for me.
1: Wow.
0: She was giving it out to her friend.
1: That's amazing.
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3: 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If you just tuned in, we're talking with Dr. Michael Pincus about stress and the negative effects that everyday stress has on your body, whether it's job stress, financial stress, family stress. Any form of stress takes a serious physical toll on your body. And Dr. Pincus, you were talking about how your CalMax formula can help us in this battle against stress. And I guess this is something everyone should be aware of, whether you're 24 or 94.
2: Well, I've used it for many, many years as a younger person, and now as I'm aging as well, I use this, and it definitely helps me sleep better.
3: Mm-hmm.
2: It helps control the stress of the workaday world, and many people will just be amazed how this actually works. Because our formula has a chemical reaction that occurs before you actually ingest it.
3: Mm-hmm.
2: CalMax is pre-dissolved. It doesn't get lodged in your system. And so what happens is that when people drink the CalMax, it's like an infusion into your body. It's like, whoa, it's like decompressing. And so people who are in pain, they take the CalMax, the calcium magnesium gets into the muscles, and it starts to relax it.
3: Dr. Pincus, you talked earlier about how stress affects your energy, and I'd like you to elaborate a little bit more on that subject, if you would. I mean, does stress really affect our energy levels?
2: Good question, because energy is like the biggest thing right now, like people, chronic fatigue syndrome, PMS, and fibromyalgia. It's like wiping people out. And that's the key to low energy, is a lot of it's caused by pain, feeling old, your joints don't move well. This kind of wipes you out. It drains your energy, and then you get tired, and you go to sleep. Guess what? You don't sleep. Now, I'm telling you, like, common scenarios due to a lack of calcium and magnesium in your system. When you have the CalMax, and the first thing that happens, you take it 20 minutes before you go to bed,
3: mm-hmm.
2: you get a good night's sleep, and you wake up feeling refreshed, and your energy comes back.
3: Is CalMax safe? I mean, you're telling us how powerful CalMax is, and I'm just wondering if you can ever take too much, or if it's safe to take if you're already on any supplements or medications.
2: CalMax has never, ever been shown to interact poorly with any medication. Okay, it's 100% natural, it's safe. And, you know, our formula doesn't contain sugar, which is in a lot of calcium products, wheat, soy, gluten, lactose, or anything that people are trying to avoid. CalMax doesn't have any of that. But you see, the point is that if you're a person who's a diabetic, you're on high blood pressure, you've had bypass surgery, guess what? You are deficient. You are deficient in the calcium and magnesium.
1: Dr. Pincus, unfortunately, we're about out of time. 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
14: Here, and you are listening to another Answer Sponsor Spotlight with my friend Alex Abkarian. He is the co-founder of Allegiance Gold. Alex is an insightful, informed, and intelligent expert on banking, and he didn't pay me to say that, by the way. 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And he is, of course, very well-versed in the economy and precious metals. 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And I shared the stage with Alex recently at the Portfolio Summit. And folks, when Alex took the stage and shared his knowledge on the economy, politics, and how gold can protect and diversify our financial future, well, let me just tell you, he brought the house down. And it's really funny because, Alex, after that show, I said to you, you really resonated with the people because you know how to make people understand something that can sometimes be confusing for them. So let's give a warm welcome to my friend, Alex Abkarian. Thank you so much for being on the Sponsor Spotlight, Alex.
16: It's always great to be with you, Jen. Thanks for having me.
14: And I want to provide information to our listeners today about why we need to purchase gold and silver. We're going to answer a bunch of questions about why we need to purchase it, why we should only purchase our gold and silver from a company with a great reputation. We're going to dive into it today. But I do want to give out your phone number because people, if you are looking to either add more gold and silver to your portfolio, or if you are interested in starting down the path of precious metals, Allegiance Gold is the place to go. 844-790-9191. Let's just start kind of at the beginning. We mentioned being on stage together. And what I love about you, Alex, there's a lot of things. You're my friend. You know that we have a great time together. I trust you. You have integrity with the way you run your company. We've talked so many times about the people that you've helped. But you can really make people understand why gold and silver is right for them. There are so many gold brokers or commercials on television that just say, you need this, you need this, you have to have this, but they don't really explain the function of precious metals. That's really important to you, isn't it?
16: Absolutely. Look, before you buy or invest, you've got to have a plan in place. So where we start is with a conversation. Where are you in life? Where you're headed? What is retirement going to look like? 9 out of 10 times, Jen, these are the conversations that people have not had. Mm-hmm. So when we start establishing a relationship and getting to know the person, we make suggestions that it's best aligned with their financial objectives. Now, why is that important? Because as good as gold, it might not be the right fit for the right person.
14: Right.
16: So let's say you're someone in 65 years old and your immediate plan is to have income and you're thinking about the next 2 or 3 months. And you don't have enough sufficient funds, then gold is not the right fit. We need to understand what is that one financial problem that you have. It could be the inflation. It could be that you're not happy with the direction of the dollar. Maybe you feel that there's a little bit of volatility in the market. Mm-hmm. All this AI investments, maybe there's a little bit of a bubble. Whatever your why is, we focus on that.
14: Yeah.
16: Because everyone's financial circumstance is completely different. Now, I drank the Kool-Aid. I learned about Wall Street.
14: That wasn't Kool-Aid, Alex.
16: Right? Well, it was a hard laid, I should say. So when you go to the corporate America, everything is complicated.
14: Yeah.
16: They have to justify why they exist.
14: This is true.
16: Think about Wall Street. Think about the banks. Think about the government. Think about the entire system. And the fact that I started with Smith Barney, which got acquired by Morgan Stanley. I had exposure with New York Life in life insurance annuities. I've done a lot of real estate transactions. I've been a banker. I've seen thousands of portfolios. And I just had an aha moment. Like, how is it that my parents' portion of the portfolio did much better than the S&P 500 index, did much better than the market at specific time frame? And why is it that people don't know about this? So it all started with me. It all started with understanding why is it important. Who's it the right fit for? Mm-hmm. And how could you communicate that in a very simple way? See, years ago, we said, we're going to put all the cards face up.
14: Yeah.
16: And when you start providing service with such an integrity, with answering all the anticipated question, with straight up honesty, what happens is there's no more selling pressure. Mm-hmm. It's more of an education. It's more of a relationship. This is where trust is built.
17: And transparency. How many of us are just dying for transparency right now? We're not getting it from the news media. We're not getting it from politicians. We may not even be getting it from our families, sadly. When you are looking for a company, you don't want hidden fees. You don't want hidden costs. You want something that you can trust. And one of the things that makes you unique, I've noticed, is that your prices, real-time prices, are on your website. It's not like you're going to be sneaking them up. Your price is your price. And speaking of price, right now is a really great time to buy gold. I mean, gold never really goes on sale. We can't get a Groupon for it, Alex. That would be really nice if we could. But this is a really great time. And everything is reflected on your website so that people know ahead of time what they're getting. And then, of course, the great conversations with you and your team.
16: Absolutely. I think gold at 4,000 in 2-3 years, we're going to look back. We're going to say, I wish I had invested more. Mm-hmm. There's a few things I hear quite often. Number one, when someone is just starting, they kind of feel shy. They don't have this concept of gold.
17: Yeah.
16: They'll say, I have no idea. And, oh, by the way, Alex, I should have been much ahead in life. Okay. Whether you have 5,000, 50,000, 500,000, 5 million, whatever amount of wealth you've accumulated, the bottom line is you got to consider having some gold.
17: Mm-hmm.
16: The simple answer is it's going to shock you.
1: Okay.
16: If you think that we're not going to have any more deficit, if you think we're not going to add any more debt to the national number that's going up, then you don't need gold.
17: And you also probably need some severe therapy.
16: There you go.
17: You need something, because we know that the government likes to spend. We know all of that stuff is going to go up. It's never going to be normal. That's for sure. You can just count on that. It can't be.
16: Yeah,
17: I mean, too far gone.
16: It's like saying the left doesn't want to spend. The left doesn't want to give entitlement. The left doesn't want to raise taxes. It's just ideologically not aligned.
17: That's right.
16: So once you understand that core difference of what is money and what is currency, mm-hmm. and you start saying to yourself, I'm not the one who caused this problem, but yet I have to deal with the implication.
17: Yeah.
16: Last weekend, we were at Vegas on a business trip, and we took a couple of taxi drivers and going from places to places. The common thing that I was listening was this. We're making a little bit more money, mm-hmm. but we're not able to keep as much as we used to.
17: Because everything's more expensive. So President Trump, no tax on tips. I'm guessing in Vegas, they're really feeling that benefit of no tax on tips, whether it's a driver or someone working at a table or in a restaurant. It's a service industry. But if your eggs are still $7 a dozen, or if housing costs are still up, you don't necessarily feel that money in your pocket.
16: That's exactly what's happening to people.
17: Mm-hmm.
16: So imagine with that same concept, you're planning your retirement 5-7 years from now, thinking that $1 million will be sufficient. You're not factoring in the loss of purchasing power.
17: Right.
16: And the worst thing, Jen, it doesn't even show in a statement. You only feel it when you start spending.
17: Mm-hmm.
16: So what's the point of gold? If you don't want to lose buying power, if you want to maintain it at the very least, gold is the answer.
17: And it grows over time with you. It's that's what the great thing about gold and precious metals are. It's tangible, but it's steady, right? I mean, this is something that will, you're not going to make money in necessarily in 3 months, but you hold on to gold and all of a sudden you start to see that it's keeping up with the rate of inflation. That's protective of your wealth.
16: Absolutely.
17: Have you made me a good student? Is that kind of right?
16: I have, but I want to go a little bit. You know, you start with like a level 101, then you got to go to 200 and 300.
17: So you're telling me I'm in remedial gold. Okay, I see what you're saying.
16: Well, I got to tell you, you're far ahead of a lot of people.
17: All right, number one in my class in remedial gold. Okay, take me to the next level,
16: I'll
17: professor.
16: I'll take you. Let's go together. See, and I'm going to take you to 2022, Biden inflation at 9.1%. Okay. A lot of people were expecting that gold was supposed to go up.
17: Mm-hmm.
16: See, the misunderstanding is that gold is not a tit-for-tat movement. It is anticipating the future. So is gold a great hedge? Absolutely. But you have to position yourself and you have to think about the future. See, the problem with a lot of investors is they wait for the problem. They wait to a point where they're really losing out.
17: Yeah.
16: Then they say, oh, you know what? Now is the time for me to get gold.
17: Yes.
16: The time you got to get gold is when you don't need it.
17: That's a really great point. 844-790-9191, by the way. I want to give that number out because there are people who are going to say, I need gold. I don't think I need it, so maybe I better get it. 844-790-9191 for Allegiance Gold.
16: And what do we have right now? President Trump has given us this window of opportunity. Because when the war goes on, you're going to have volatility. Mm-hmm. Oil prices drops, oil prices goes up. Well, we have an understanding, then they violate it. That you cannot control.
17: Right.
16: Okay? So you don't want to be in a position where you're saying, I'm feeling the impact, I wish I had done it.
17: Mm-hmm.
16: This is the window where you have to grab the bull from the horn, so to speak. You want to be able to take advantage of the pricing, because what's going to happen is very simple. We know wars don't last forever.
17: Yeah.
16: And as soon as war stops, oil prices stabilize, you're going to have normalcy. Because all of a sudden, Jen, we created what I call a synthetic, an artificial demand of dollar. Mm-hmm. And let me explain it in a simple layman term for people to understand. You know how many barrels of oil the world consumes in a single day?
17: How many?
16: If you had to guess, what would you say?
17: A lot.
16: So that number is about 105 million.
17: Wow.
16: Let's just say it's about 100 million a day. Multiply that by, let's say, 365 days a year. Mm-hmm. That's about 38 billion. Okay. Now, at the current price of oil of, let's say, about $80, you're talking about roughly $4 trillion a year.
17: Mm-hmm.
16: Now, follow me. $4 trillion. What does that mean? The world has to buy $4 trillion of oil. How are they going to pay?
17: It's a good question.
16: What currency?
17: They're going to have to use their Amex card, of course, Alex.
16: Except, but what is that? What's the currency denominated?
17: It's going to be in gold.
16: Okay, I wish it is, but no. It's going to be in the dollar.
17: Just in the dollar, okay.
16: Remember the word petrodollar?
17: Oh, the petrodollar, okay. Sure. We hear about that all the time.
16: So everyone thinks right now we're fighting against just for the nuclear. Mm-hmm. That's one of it. But in the background, we're trying to protect the petrodollar. Because when Iran decides that, hey, we want to sell, because of the sanctions that we have on them, they want to sell oil in yuan and different than the dollar, what does that do? That creates a leak, okay? The U.S. government has a benefit of borrowing trillions of dollars at a lower rate.
17: Mm-hmm.
16: Why? Because everyone is using the dollar.
17: Right.
16: So if we have a party that starts not using the dollar, guess what? Others may follow.
17: Aren't we starting to see that, though? Like the BRICS nations and others are not wanting to use the dollar.
16: We're seeing that pattern.
17: All right, so 844-790-9191. That's a number for Allegiance Gold, 844-790-9191. 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
3: Thank you, Jen. Yes, we're in business. Actually, our 20th year in business.
2: Congratulations.
3: Now. Thank you. Every move is not perfect. We understand that. But it's all about how you deal with the complaint when it comes, not, you know, running away from it.
2: And I think that's what builds trust with people, because you want to have people that you can trust, because you're coming into people's homes dealing with their treasured possessions, sometimes their car, sometimes their valuables, family heirlooms. And so to have people that are trustworthy and to have that record behind you, it really means something. So let's say I'm moving my family across town. Maybe I'm moving across the country. I'm never leaving California, but maybe I'll move somewhere within the state. And what are some of the biggest mistakes that you see families make when they are preparing for a move, and how can Presto help those families avoid those mistakes?
3: Well, first off, you got to find the right company. Obviously, I'm biased. I want you guys to use us, but there are many very good companies in this area specifically and around the world and around the country, but there are so many more that are not honest, and they are brokers and subcontractors. So the first thing is making sure that you're dealing with a direct carrier that's local in your area. So that's what we offer, to come out to your house, give you a quote, you see us in person. That's the first thing.
2: And you're the guy, you're kind of the face. Like, people have your cell phone number, so if there's a problem, they're going to call you.
3: Correct. And I pitch that to people where, you know, I'm not, again, like I said earlier, I'm not going to promise that everything's going to be perfect. We do our best. Most of the time it is. But when it's not, you're going to reach out to me. I'm not going to pass you off to somebody else.
2: I think that's important.
3: Beyond that, obviously, there's tons of different moving tips and things that you can do. Most important, I always tell people to get prepared before the moving day, before the guys get there. Have all your stuff that you want, you know, personal effects, your suitcase, your, you know, family heirlooms, your things that you want to take care of on your own. Have that gone out of sight. And then we come in, take care of the rest.
2: What about a purge? Should you purge before you move?
3: Oh, it's the best time to purge. I do have some customers that are just like, I don't have time to think about this. Just pack everything. We'll do it. But you're paying for extra boxes that you don't need.
2: I would say it's the best time, right?
3: Like, exactly.
2: We all say, I do it every year. Okay, I'm going through it. Everything must go if it's no longer valuable or important. But this is the time, because then you don't have to pay to move it.
3: It saves you money. It saves you headache. And on the other end, when you're moving into your new place, it's a nice fresh start.
2: And you talk about giving people your cell phone, guys. He is absolutely serious about that. To get a hold of Henry at Presto, you can reach him on his cell phone, 818-358-9000. Yes, that is his cell phone. That's how committed he is to making sure you have the personal touch, the personal experience when you are looking to move. 818-358-9000. He wants to help make your move quick and efficient. You can go to prestomoving.com to learn more, get free moving tips, or to set up an appointment for Henry to come into your home to give you that free binding quote on your move. Again, Henry's cell phone, 818-358-9000. That's 358-9000. Now, let's talk about timing, because sometimes people will sell a house and then a new house isn't ready. There could be some back and forth. What happens when the timing doesn't work out perfectly? So let's say a family has to leave their current home on a Friday, but they can't move into their own home until the following week. Can Presto help with storage and those kinds of complicated situations? What's your advice?
3: Absolutely. Yeah, we have a climate-controlled warehouse in Simi Valley. Sometimes we'll be able to keep the stuff on the truck and not unload it and reload it unnecessarily.
2: Depending on timing, if it's a couple days in between,
3: we can make it work sometimes. But in the event that it's a week or 2 weeks or a month or a year, we can pick your stuff up, bring it to our warehouse, hold it for you there. as long as you need. We generally integrate the first month of storage into the pricing. And then beyond that, we have very competitive storage rates, similar to any public storage, you know, self-storage option that you'll find. So people will go try to get a U-Haul truck, bring their stuff to, you know, this public storage. Then when they have to move it out, they got to do the same thing over, hire random people, pay per hour. We give you a flat price that's all inclusive with the first month of storage included, and pickup and delivery.
2: See, that I think is pretty valuable, because I know I actually have a friend right now who's going through a move. She had moved from actually Simi Valley, where your warehouse is, to Las Vegas, and then she just took a new job in Washington, D.C. Well, her new house is not going to be ready for several months. So she's got her stuff in Vegas and she's been struggling. Do I get a pod? She's like trying to figure out how to make this work. How incredibly convenient to just have to pack it up once. You guys take care of the storage for however long that is, whether it's a weekend or it's 3 months or a year. And then when you're ready for it, you call and the stuff shows up and everything is in one person's control instead of having to unpack and repack and find a public storage. That seems incredibly convenient.
3: Absolutely. We have had clients who went abroad for a couple of years. They told us, just pick up my stuff. We don't even know where we're going to ship it.
2: Wow.
3: So it's open-ended. We've had people who have exact plans, exact dates. They need us to pick it up on this day and deliver it on this day. We'll take care of it all.
2: Have you ever had anybody abandon their stuff and then you go on reality TV and just auction off warehouses?
3: Unfortunately, too many times.
2: Too many times? No way. Seriously?
3: Yeah, we thank God we've found a way to weed them out a little bit, but it's happened. We used to have an auction once or twice a year.
2: I always love those
3: shows. We haven't
2: had
3: one in a few years, though, so thankfully.
2: You got to invite me to those. Those are like, hey, I'll take $5 on that warehouse, and then you like find gold on the inside or something. I mean, I'm into that. It's like a treasure hunt or a junk dive.
3: Yeah,
2: we don't
3: exactly.
2: know.
3: Exactly. Most of the time, it's junk. They called us to pick up their junk and just didn't pay. But
2: there we go. All right, what about families moving across the country? So how different is that from moving across town? Because we say some people are staying within the state, moving around. What do you have to do? What does Presto have to do to make a long distance move easier and safer?
3: So we actually started the company almost 20 years ago now as a long distance hauler for companies that were doing pickups in local places like California and Maryland and New York and wherever.
2: So that was always the intention.
3: That was what we were doing.
2: Moves,
3: we were doing it as a, it's called a carrier. We were doing it on a wholesale rate, business to business. And over the course of the first few years in business, we realized how many people were being taken advantage of, how many people weren't getting their deliveries on time. We were kind of cleaning up the mess and we were stuck in the middle of it. We decided we're going to go straight to consumer and we're going to do it start to finish. So for the first, I would say 10, 12 years, we actually turned down local moves because we primarily did out-of-state moving. That was what we knew. That was what we did. Eventually, we got licensed for local moves and now we do plenty of local. It's actually a big part of our business, but it's something that primarily long distance moves. That's where we started and that's what we are specializing.
2: Well, that's fantastic. So the fact that they become experts in both, whatever your situation, they can help you, even if you need to store those items. And Henry is fantastic. He is in studio with me today on our sponsor spotlight. He's giving you his cell phone number. If you want to call and chat with him, you can ask him questions. He's going to come to your home and give you a free binding quote. 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That's Henry's cell phone number. Now, families aren't just moving furniture. We talked about this. They're moving irreplaceable items. Sometimes family photographs, artwork, antiques, heirlooms, electronics, other valuables. What do you do to take the extra step, Henry, to protect those things that matter most to a family?
3: So it depends on the situation. Sometimes I'll actually tell people, I have customers come to me and say, you know, this item is precious to me. If I lose it, you know, there's just no way that I'm ever going to be able to live with myself. In those situations, honestly, sometimes I'll tell them, please, not because I don't trust their guys.
2: Take it with you.
3: Take it with you. Put it in your car. If you have the ability to do that. Also, we on that note, we started doing auto transport as well. Sometimes the auto transport, it might be safer. Just throw that piece in the back of the car, put it in the trunk, and that car goes on the truck. It goes straight. It gets there usually a little bit quicker than the household items. So that's one little tip that I can give. But otherwise, we'll take care of your items. We make sure that there's whatever sufficient bubble wrap, packing paper. We have very thick cardboard boxes that are special for dishes and, you know, fragile items. And then there are times where we just simply can't handle a certain item. It needs wood crating or it needs something that's additional. And we have third-party vendors that we work with all the time. We take care of it. We coordinate it. We price it out. We have great pricing with these vendors, and we'll still deal with it so you don't have to. As like I said, we're a moving concierge.
2: Yeah.
3: But it's something that we'll take care of from start to finish and make sure that your specific situation is handled properly.
2: I love it. Henry, let's say our listeners know that they're going to be moving in the next couple of months. What should they do right now, and how do they get in touch with Presto Logistics to start planning that move?
3: Well, first off, like you said, call my cell phone.
2: Yep.
3: 818-358-9000. You can reach out to me. A lot of times I will not answer the phone because I'm in meetings or I'm doing sponsor spotlights with Jen. But if I don't answer the phone, the easiest way to get in touch with me is shoot me a text and I will get back to you as soon as I can. I usually, like I said, will come out to your house to give you the quote. Next best option, we'll do a virtual call. Either way, we'll get you that quote and make sure we get you as accurate and honest and competitive as price as possible.
2: Yeah, and it's going to be customizable to you. All right, in our final moment here, what's the difference between using a moving company and a moving broker?
3: So it's a great question, and we get that a lot. And it's something that if you're moving from a remote location, wherever it might be, and there aren't many moving companies, you might need a broker because they'll find somebody local who's going to be able to get you the job done. Here in Southern California, like I said, obviously I'm biased. I want you to use Presto Logistics, but there are many moving companies in Southern California. You do not need a broker. So what brokers do is they take 30 to 40 to 50% deposit.
2: Mm-hmm.
3: That's their cut. And then they sell the job off to the local company.
2: Gotcha.
3: So naturally, either they're going to be significantly more expensive than a moving company, or if they're not, most likely that means that the moving company on the day of the move is up to no good.
2: Subpar.
3: They're going to show up, jack up the price on you at the last minute, and obviously you don't want that.
2: Sounds better to go direct just to the moving company.
3: Exactly.
2: Themselves.
3: And then there's the big van lines like Allied and Mayflower and United. I don't mean to give them a plug here,
2: yeah,
3: but if you call them, I have no, when a customer tells me that I have this and this company coming out to my house to give a quote also, I'm excited because I know I'm going to be cheaper than
2: yeah.
3: them.
2: And plus you do it all.
3: Exactly. And yeah. I do guarantee that we will match or beat any price from any licensed carrier that comes out to your house to give
2: I
3: you
2: love
3: a quote.
2: That. He'll beat the price. He'll give you a free quote, and it's a binding quote, by the way. 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I'm Jennifer Horn. 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
4: 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Then after that, it's The Rich Lane, all part of your Saturday lineup on AM870 The Answer.
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9: With SRN News, I'm John Scott. Florida Governor Ron DeSantis out with an update on conditions after Isaias made landfall in the Sunshine State as a Category 2 hurricane.
10: As of now, there have been no confirmed fatalities. I know that there's a news report of a fatality in Escambia County that's not yet been confirmed by the state.
9: The storm roared ashore near Destin with winds topping out near 110 miles per hour, bringing with it several feet of storm surge. Power outages have hit 1 million customers without power. Also in Florida, in Santa Rosa County, Sheriff Bob Johnson says his deputies raced to the rescue of five people trapped in a trailer by a fallen tree. The emergency services had temporarily been suspended, but the deputies volunteered to go out despite the danger. This is SRN News.
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6: Hello there, and thank you so much for listening to the show, Living Pain Free. 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We regrow the tissue. 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And the byline is by Suzanne Summers. And she wrote the foreword to the book. She was a patient. Her family have all been patients and wonderful, wonderful people. And actually, we have a caller coming in, Paul from Chicago, about a low back. Can we talk to Paul, please?
7: Paul, Mr. Mark, how are you, my friend?
6: I'm living it up, man. How's Chicago today?
7: Chicago's great, my friend. It's doing really well.
6: Good time of the year, huh?
7: Yes, it is. Yeah, just calling to sing your praises. Continuing to do extremely well post-lumbar injection from you.
6: Okay.
7: And yeah, just really wanted to continue to promote this idea of, you know, whether you've had surgery or not, stem cell injections, particularly for me, into the lumbar area has been life-alteringly positive. And you spoke to it just briefly before I hopped on, which was the ability to build tissue, which has been remarkably better since having the injections, you know, enabled me to get back to a different level of capacity of working out. And it kind of propelled itself going forward. You know, year over year, this continues to get better. So just can't be more grateful, my friend. Very appreciative.
6: Oh, that's so sweet of you. So sweet. The call from Chicago. Can you believe it? I love it. But we do get people from all over the world that come in. And I've been doing this for almost 30 years, so I'm sort of the old man in the business, helped get it off the ground, and probably have done more of these than anybody else on the earth. So I love doing it. Every single patient, every injection I do is a little bit different, so it's always interesting. Everybody has their own issues. And Paul, did you have a surgery in your back before we injected you?
7: I did, you know, and in a perfect world, you know, obviously I wish I would have met you prior, but I wasn't aware. And I think that's why this program is so important, because there's so many people that are not aware of this type of therapy.

0: I unfortunately did not, you know, succumb to or become aware of this until after my second spine surgery. I've had two lumbar spine surgeries, one at L4, L5, and one at L5, S1. But the recovery post-surgically and more importantly, my ability to regenerate and rebuild tissue has just been incredible. And so this is a very important component of my recovery process and has enabled me to get back to things that the surgeons did not think I would ever get back to. So that's a really, really neat part of the story.
1: So grateful that we could help you, even post-surgery, and that's important for people to know.
0: Yes.
1: I assume your surgeries helped you somewhat, but not all of them do, and some make people worse. And whatever it is, the most important thing is to do a good examination on the patient and be able to find where the pain is coming from. Unfortunately, surgeons typically, and I was in the surgical track in my training, and I was on my route to being an orthopedic surgeon until I had a orthopedic professor of mine operate on my shoulder. This is back when I was in medical school. And it got much, much, much worse. And at that point, I was thinking surgery was not the answer for me as a doctor. And I learned about this. I self-injected myself. You probably know the story, Paul. And I awakened the next morning 100% pain-free with full range of motion in my shoulder. So I also am very grateful for regenerative medicine. Today it's morphed into stem cells and PRP, platelet-rich plasma, and, using exosomes and other things to help heal the tissue and actually regrow tissue, which a lot of people think you can't do, but it's been shown. Sometimes we've done x-rays after someone's had these procedures, and we can see new cartilage growth. And we're made out of collagen. It's the structural protein of the body. And cartilage is mostly collagen. So, yes, you can grow back things. We inject everywhere in the body, not just like your back was done, Paul, but, you know, shoulders, knees, hips, toes, fingers, necks, backs, muscle tears, ligament tears, tendon tears, all of that, anywhere in the body. So God bless you, man. I'm glad that you called in. I'm glad you're doing so much better. And I hope to see you out here someday. And
0: you know I will. I'll be back, as always. Appreciate you.
1: God bless you, Paul. Thank you so much. So we've got another caller waiting here, Ron from La Crescenta. Ron, can you hear me? This is Dr. Mark Darrow.
2: Yes, sir. I can hear you.
1: Have you got a question for me? Anything I can do for you?
2: Yes. It's a torn rotator cuff, my right shoulder. I went to the doctor. They did a ultrasound imaging thing there, and he also sent me out for an MRI. So there's definitely a tear in one of the tendons, the one that starts with supra. I can't remember the entire name of the tendon.
1: Yeah, you hit the nail on the head. It's the supraspinatus.
2: Yeah, he said.
1: And that tendon of the four rotator cuff tendons in the shoulder is the most commonly torn. We see it torn with almost everybody that we look at, even if they don't have pain. So we have to get very clear, Ron. Tears don't necessarily cause pain. As we age, the natural aging process is for things to break down and dry out, and we have tears sometimes all over our body. I have three rotator cuff tears, actually two rotator cuff tears in my right shoulder, and a labral tear, but I don't have any pain at all. And I took a golf lesson last night indoors. I'm going to go play golf today, which is a very right shoulder dependent sport for me. And I hit the ball as hard as I can, and I am pain-free. Wow. I did have a failed surgery, but this stuff saved me, and self-injected. I self-inject the front of my body. I've done both of my shoulders, both my knees, both my elbows, my right wrist. I've had other doctors do my neck and back and ribs. My life as a gymnast when I was young morphed into every sport I could do as hard as I could do. So I still get injured, but I keep going and I keep self-injecting. I'm thinking back. I haven't injected anything for a few years now. I've been holding on pretty well. No major injuries. So tell me more about yours. Are you able to do sports and whatever with your shoulder?
2: Well, the movement that gets me is like if I'm reaching out upwards, like you're reaching for a cabinet door.
1: Yep.
2: And for some reason, that just gets me. I could go backwards.
1: Yep.
2: I could hold 100 pounds as long as my arm is just straight by my side.
1: Yeah.
2: But going up, and especially up and forward, ouchies.
1: Yeah. And that makes sense supraspinatus area. And like I said, that's the most common area where we get tendonitis, tendinosis, or tears. That helps lift the arm up the first 15 degrees. So, yeah, that hurts when your arms are outstretched like that. But we'd have to look. I'd like to see it. I'd like to touch it. The main thing is touching. I do use an ultrasound to look at it. But the main thing is finding the pain generator, which is the exam. So if doctors don't do an examination and they just treat based on an image, they're making a mistake. Because a lot of people are walking around with tears, rotator cuff tears in their shoulders, meniscal tears in their knees, labral tears in their hips, and they don't even know it. And many studies have been done that use people to be imaged. And we find that there's tears, and they say they don't have any pain. So it's very difficult. The hardest part of my job, Ron, is educating people that they are not their image, if you understand what I mean. Pain doesn't come from an image. It comes from the body. And the images often, even MRIs, can be wrong. They're overly sensitive. They can show, sometimes we'll have people come in that have an ACL rupture in their knee, and the first thing I do is remove the blood or remove the fluid, if there is fluid. If it's not red, meaning blood, they don't have an ACL rupture, typically, because those bleed like the Dickens. And then some people come in and they say they've had a surgeon go in because the MRI showed an ACL rupture, and the surgeon goes in to repair it and it's not ruptured because MRIs can be overly sensitive. So we have to be really, really smart as patients, as doctors, to find the pain generators and not just look at an image to see what's going on, because images can be wrong, number one, and number two, images do not correlate with pain. That's been proven. So have you done anything, Ron, to have your shoulder treated?
2: I do ibuprofen just to kind of alleviate the pain. Well, now, do the PRP injections or stem cell injections actually repair the tissue, repair the tendon?
1: Yes and no. But first, before I get to that, I want to get to ibuprofen. Ibuprofen is a very good anti-inflammatory, and it makes you feel better, but it blocks the regeneration of tissue. So in order for the tissue to heal, like let's say you sprain an ankle and it hurts like heck. If you take an anti-inflammatory, it blocks the inflammation, you feel better, but then the fibroblasts, which are cells in the body, don't get to the area to regenerate the tissue. Fibroblasts are little cells that grow tissue. All right? So, and when we do stem cells or PRP, we sequester fibroblasts from the blood. That's one of the ways it heals. And then on to your question. So, by the way, I stay away from ibuprofen for that reason. Okay. Tylenol is a better medicine to cut the pain, and it does nothing to block the healing.
2: Oh, okay. I can switch to that. Or Aleve. I also have Aleve around.
1: Aleve is also an anti-inflammatory, just like ibuprofen, so I'd stay away from that.
2: Okay. Tylenol. Yeah. Well, that was my thing. I would like to repair the actual tear in the tendon, and I was just wondering if PRP or stem cell injections really do actually repair the tissue.
1: It's a great question. Now, I have a question for you before I answer that. Okay. If I examine your shoulder, I do an ultrasound, I see that rotator cuff tear in your supraspinatus, And then I do a physical examination, and I touch your shoulder, and I tell you your pain is not anywhere near the supraspinatus tendon. Do you need that tendon repaired, the one that's not causing the pain?
2: Wouldn't sound like it.
1: No.
2: Doesn't sound like it.
1: No, you hit the nail on the head. It doesn't. So the question that you have is, does PRP or stem cells repair? 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Ron, thank you so much for your questions. It's amazing. I'm going to give out the phone number to my office where people can get a free copy of my book, Stem Cell and Platelet Therapy, Regenerate, Don't Operate. 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You can also email me through my website, which is www.stemcellinstitute.com. stemcellinstitute.com, and there's a page, every page has a spot to email me. I answer all my emails every day, and if you're listening and you want to talk to me live in the studio right now, the phone number is 866-870-5752. Ron, God bless you, and thank you for calling. We're going to go to Adriana from LA. Hello, Adriana. How are you?
3: Hi, Mark. I'm great. How are you?
1: I am living it up. It's a wonderful day, and I'm about to go hit some golf balls, which makes me happy.
3: Well, that sounds lovely. I just finished a workout class, so I'm feeling pumped.
1: I love it. Yeah, exercise, to me, is the most amazing thing on the planet because it gives us endorphins. Instead of having to go use a drug, we get it from ourselves.
3: There you go. Absolutely. Well, I have a question for you, Mark.
1: Yes.
3: So, you know, I've heard about stem cell therapies to help with a lot of different conditions, people with diseases and ailments, injuries and the like. But what if you don't necessarily have any of those things and you just are interested in health and longevity? What are some of the types of treatments I should look out for?
1: There are a lot of doctors that do IV stem cells, and I have patients that come in and have done that for anti-aging, you might say, or for general health, or if they have pain in their body. And what all of them have told me so far is that they felt good for a few days, and then it went back to whatever it was they had before. So I don't have an answer on that. We don't do IV. And I don't have that much experience. I know it works pretty well if someone has a rheumatological disease, like, where they're inflamed. Let's say their shoulder or their fingers or something like that. Rheumatoid arthritis flare, something like that. If they get a IV of stem cells, it can quiet that down and have it go away. It doesn't get rid of the disease process. So I don't have all the answers on that. All the people I know that have had it said it didn't really do much for them. I use it for orthopedics, and it works real well on that. So I don't know if I answered your question. To me, the best, when you're saying how do stem cells relate to health, are they the best things to get healthy? I would say the best thing to get healthy is what you just did before that you called the show. You know, you worked out.
3: Yeah.
1: And you brought endorphins, which are healing. And the other thing for everybody is a low-carb diet. You know, that's the most, I think that is the number one thing for health, is cut back on what you're eating, stick to proteins and vegetables, and stay away from carbs. And I think that's the number one thing. Because if we can keep our carbs low, our insulin is low, our hemoglobin A1C is low, people with type 2 diabetes heal themselves, and there is supposedly added years to life. So no one wants to do that. They want to hack the system. They want some magical potion or peptides or something like that, which I'm not against. I'm not against anything. If you like it, do it. But, I mean, the main thing is diet number one, exercise number two. Many of my patients say they can't exercise because they've got pain in their body, and they're way overweight.
3: Well,
1: and I say,
3: that's actually what my mom says. You know, you're bringing up some points about that. You know, my mom has some inflammation. She's supposed to go see a rheumatologist soon, but she feels like she can't work out because of her pain or the sickness that, you know, she's been suffering.
1: Yeah. So well, again, working out is good. Working out's good. Walking is fine. You know, anything to get your blood pumping, and that raises your adrenaline. When your adrenaline goes up, your insulin goes down. And the key to health is keeping a low insulin. And the way most people do it is through low-carb diet and some exercise. It doesn't have to be fancy exercise. We know that building muscle is good. But if you can't do that, at least get a walk. There's also people that have lower extremity pain. They can do light weights with their arms. They can get an ergometer, which is a wheel that they can spin with their hands and arms. And just to breathe hard, whatever it is that gets you breathing, is going to raise your adrenaline a little bit, which lowers the insulin, which is the key to health.
3: I like it. It all makes sense, Mark. Thank you so much.
1: God bless you, Adriana. Appreciate talking to you. Thank you for your call. We're going to go to Richard from L.A. Hello, Richard. You have an ankle injury. When did that happen?
4: Oh, it's a pretty embarrassing story. I'll tell it real quick. It happened several months ago. I was in the John, sitting there doing my business, and I had my phone with me. And then while I'm there, I got on the internet and stayed there for quite a long time. And when I went, And when I went to stand up, my right leg had fallen asleep.
1: Yeah, that's common.
4: And I didn't realize it, or I realized it too late. And I stepped down on that right leg, and my ankle twisted. The worst twist I've ever had, and I heard it was a pop.
1: Oh, my goodness.
4: It was a bad twist. I mean, I really, put all my weight down on that leg, and the ankle gave way.
1: So the sciatic nerve comes from the lower lumbar area. It's a plexus or a bunch of nerves together that goes through your butt and down your leg.
4: Yep.
1: And sitting on a toilet for a long time occludes that nerve. It puts pressure on it. And, it's like when your arm goes numb when you're sleeping weird or something like that.
4: Sure.
1: And it's nothing wrong with you.
4: I know.
1: Yeah, and the numbness probably went away after a minute or so. But you were left with this ankle. Did it fracture or did you sprain it or what happened?
4: It's a sprain. A bad sprain. I was lucky. I crawled to my kitchen, got some ice, put it on it as quickly as possible.
1: Okay.
4: Which helped tremendously. I'm able to walk. I can walk. I even do I do a power walk 30 minutes. I'm able to do it, but it's hurting.
1: Okay.
4: It's hurting. And I think I sense that the hurt is going to not only continue, but get worse. So,
1: well, let's hope not. I mean, it just happened a few months ago. And sometimes...
4: I hope not.
1: Yeah. Right. Did you get an X-ray or anything or an MRI to see if there is any fracture or ripped tendons?
4: Nothing that they could see in an X-ray.
1: Yeah, X-rays don't show... X-rays show bones. They don't show the tendons.
4: That's all I had done.
1: Yeah.
4: But I was wondering if this particular therapy had helped that kind of injury.
1: Yes, I do ankles almost every single day. And my daughter, who played D1 soccer, ripped all of her tendons in her foot. I did PRP and stems on her, and she healed up. She's fine. But yeah, we do ankles all the time, and they heal pretty quickly after treatment. So I think you're in good shape with that.
4: Do I need to get some other type of look at the injury itself? I mean, should I have an MRI? Should I have a CT scan? Is that necessary?
1: I don't think it's necessary. You know, the physical examination is the most important. I have to look at it with my eyes and see what's going on also. After an examination, I could tell you whether I thought you should get any kind of imaging, but they're usually not necessary. And to be honest, the fact that you're already walking quite a bit means it's not too bad of an injury. Is there any swelling or black and blue that you can see?
4: Not now. There was good. Immediately after the injury, yes.
1: Yeah.
4: But that's long gone.
1: Well, just to let you know, I commiserate. I've had probably more sprained ankles than anybody I've ever heard of, and I've had some really nasty ones, and I've healed them all up. So, you know, you can do this. You can do this, and I think stem cells mixed with platelets are a very quick way that you can get this done, Richard.
4: Okay, and the time frame is still okay to...
1: Oh, yeah. Anytime there's still pain, it's a good idea in my book. I mean, if it's me and I have pain, I'm going to inject it. Richard, God bless you. We're going to go to the break, and we're going to get to Barry right after the break. Barry, you hang on. Don't go anywhere. I'm going to talk to you and see what's up. 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
13: Parents and students are calling for action after the death of a Franklin High School student was ruled a suicide. The student fell from a fourth floor balcony at a school in Highland Park. A classmate says he fell after fighting another student in a classroom, and his family says he was being bullied. A demonstration was held at the school on Thursday with parents and students calling for justice and an end to bullying. Some parents are demanding more campus supervision. Larry Marino in The Answer Newsroom.
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1: Dr. Mark Darrow back here. Thank you all for listening. And we're going to get to Barry in just 1 second. If you'd like to talk to my office and get a free phone consult with my staff and a free copy of my book, which is Stem Cell and Platelet Therapy Regenerate, Don't Operate, with the foreword by Suzanne Summers, we're happy to send that out to you. And it's got about 280 studies on how stem cells and platelets can heal you without surgery. I think that's key. Surgery can be great or it can be horrible. It just depends what happens. My shoulder surgery came out not very well at all, and then I was able to heal myself using regenerative medicine. One treatment I did myself, overnight, completely healed. Doesn't always work like that. Sometimes it takes several treatments, and sometimes it doesn't work at all. It's not the panacea for healing, but it sure is great rather than getting a surgery, so it's worth trying, I think. And if you want to call me live right now in the studio, it's 866-870-5752, 866-870-5752. And if you want to send me an email, go to my website, stemcellinstitute.com. My website can direct you directly to me. So, Barry, how are you today? This is Dr. Mark Darrow.
16: Morning, Dr. Darrow, and thank you for doing the show. We're lucky to have an expert with your reputation here in town.
1: Well, you're very kind. Thank you.
16: I had a particular question and a general question. The particular one is applicability of stem cell and regenerative therapy to sciatica in patients in their 50s and older. And the general question is just the development of it over the last maybe 10 to 20 years, in the sense that I'm aware that some patients would go out of the country for stem cell therapy. And I'm wondering about that and what developments there have been in general, and then particularly for sciatica.
1: Okay, let's talk sciatica, okay? Most diagnoses that come to my office are incorrect. So I get people come in all the time, they say they've been told they have sciatica, and it is not sciatica. Sciatica is an impingement of a nerve, and typically the pain will run down through the butt, down the back of the leg or side of the leg, and then down the leg past the knee. And depending what nerve roots are irritated, it could be top of the foot or the bottom of the foot, and there can often be weakness with it. But very often after I do my exam, I tell the person it's not sciatica, and they say, well, is it piriformis syndrome? Is it this? Blah, blah, blah. And typically it's none of those. Most commonly, and this isn't everybody, obviously, and there are true sciaticas, Barry. Most commonly, it's an enthesopathy. The enthesis is where the muscle, tendon, ligament attaches to bone. So I press pretty hard on the area around the pelvis where they say their pain is coming through. And 99% of the time, it is not a sciatica. It's a muscle attachment, the gluteus medius. There's several muscles in the butt. And oftentimes, it can also be the attachment of that big hamstring muscle in the back of your leg to the ischial tuberosity, where there's a bursa there, okay? The gluteal bursa sits right there. So these things are complex. We can't figure it out based on images. That's wrong. That's absolutely not a good way to diagnose. And if someone has a true sciatica, they'll get, hopefully, an EMG and a nerve conduction study to find out if it's valid or not. So back in my day when I started medicine, everybody got an EMG and nerve conduction study before they had a neck or back surgery. I don't see that happening anymore, and I don't know why. So it's mandatory. Stay away from the surgeries. Get someone like myself, if not me, to do a very good examination to find out where the pain is being generated from, not where some doctor thinks it's coming from or where they say in images is showing us from. We need to use our hands in orthopedic medicine to find the pain generator. Does that make sense, Barry?
16: It's a lot of sense.
1: Yeah. So, like I said, 99% of the patients who come in have the wrong diagnosis, which leads them to a surgery they didn't need. And we get tons of people who have had failed surgeries that come in. And when I examine them, I go, you had a surgery in a spot that wasn't your problem. And a lot of tears are shed based on that. The other question you had about whether it's worth it to go out of the U.S. to get these treatments done, the answer is no. There are tons of doctors in every city that do stem cells and PRP. You can do a search, you know, on ChatGPT, ask for the best stem cell doctor in your area, whatever that is, and you'll get answers there. The leaving the country is a celebrity thing. It's a bunch of BS as far as I'm concerned. I'm not going to have any treatments done on me out of the U.S. What happens if you have someone who doesn't know what they're doing? And you got a problem.
16: Scary.
1: It's scary, exactly. So, Barry, that's the answer. I hope you're doing good. If you want to get into the office or get a free phone consult with my staff, write this number down. It's 800-300-9300. 800-300-9300. God bless you, Barry. I appreciate your call. It was amazing. And we are going to go to Jill from L.A. Jill, can you hear me? Dr. Mark Darrow.
17: Good morning.
1: Good morning. How are you today, Jill?
17: Fantastic. How are you?
1: Living it up, as I always tell people. You have a question Amazing. About stem cells and PRP. Hit me with it.
17: See if I you do.
1: See if you can get me to answer correctly.
17: Okay. So I have done PRP on my knees, and I'm thinking of doing stem cells.
1: Yeah.
17: And I'm wondering, what is the process of extracting them, growing them? What's the timeline? And will I only have enough for one area, or can I save them and grow more and use them down the road on other areas?
1: Great questions.
17: If I use my own.
1: Great questions. there's a couple of good ways to get stem cells from your own body. And one of them is drilling into the back of the pelvis at what's called the PSIS, the posterior superior iliac spine. I've done about 7,000 of those over the years. And it takes me 15 seconds. I have a little mini drill with a small needle that gets into the pelvis very quickly after it's numbed up. And then we aspirate your bone marrow. And depending what part of the body it is, if it's a knee, we spin it so we get all of the blood out of it. And if it's other areas, we don't even have to spin it. We like all that extra nutrient value in the bone marrow. Another way to do it is by doing a mini liposuction. I did a whole bunch of those when I got started, and that's taking stem cells from your fat. A lot of doctors say only fat is good. A lot of doctors say only bone marrow is good. And a lot of doctors say only getting it from Wharton's jelly is good. That's the inside tissue from an umbilical cord, a newborn healthy baby. And that goes through a lab to make sure that the person is healthy. There's no flu injections in there, no COVID injections in there. Everyone is screened. So I'll put it like this. There's a lot of ways to skin the cat. From my experience, they're all good. None is better than the other. It just depends on the practitioner what he or she likes to do. Let me think if you had any other questions. The process, once we get the stem cells, we inject it. Very simple. The injections, you know, literally take a minute or so. It's not a big deal. I use ultrasound to guide the needle in most cases, not all of them. I don't need it in broadband areas. But if it's very specific, discrete areas like a knee joint or a hip joint or a shoulder joint, I definitely need that ultrasound because the area to get to is a millimeter or so. Do you have any other questions about that?
17: No, so I use all of the stem cells that day. Like, I extract them and, use them in the same...
1: Yes, I don't like the idea. There are people that take stem cells and bank them. I'm not a big fan of that. I'm not saying not to do it. If you think it works, do it. You know, this medicine is an art. It's not a science like we think it is. And it depends who that doctor is and what they do. Many years ago, as an example, I was part of an alternative medicine group of doctors. There were about 30 of us on the West Side that would meet once a month. And we were talking about hormone supplementation. And the female doctors in the group said that they never had to give testosterone to a woman because women have testosterone. And in my practice, after the age of around 30, women don't have much testosterone. In their practice, they did. Why was that? They had practices of very wealthy women who were divorced. They were on the prowl. Their system created testosterone. My patients didn't have that. So it depends on the patient population. It depends on the doctor. It depends on a lot of different things that are very difficult to tell you in advance on what that's going to be. But the other question I think I heard you say is, could you do many body parts at one time? I've done entire bodies at one time where I've injected people who have flown in for, you know, out of the country to get these stem cells. And I've injected almost every single joint in the body, a procedure that lasted a couple of hours. And they've done very well with that, too. So, yeah, you can...
17: So from one extraction, extraction. Right.
1: Yes, if you do that. If you're using, you know, the person's blood to get the PRP and Wharton's jelly, then that's a different story. You have as much as you want. Otherwise, you have to be a little bit careful in how you do that. So, Jill, God bless you. Thank you so much for your call.
17: You.
1: I appreciate that. It's very educational. And we're going to go to Salem from Anaheim. Salem, how are you today?
18: Hello, Dr. Darrow. So I just wanted to know about, you know, there's like stem cell and there's like Wharton's jelly as well,
1: sure,
18: right?
1: Sure.
18: The body is stem cell from the body and there's Wharton's jelly. So what's the difference between the two and like which one should we choose, you know, for like knee issues, like meniscus related tears?
1: That's a big question. And I go over that with the patient to see what they want to do. Some people want to be drilled to get their own stem cells. Most people do not. Back in the day, before we had things like Wharton's jelly, there was nothing else except to drill or do a liposuction to get it from fat. But that's not the case anymore. And it's very, very rare that people want to be drilled now because it can be psychologically irritating. Most people, it's not painful because we numb the area up. But there is a psychological element of hearing a drill and feeling the vibration from it that most people do not like. I've never had one patient, and I don't know if you heard me say this, back in the day I did 7,000 bone marrow aspirations. And back in the day, when people had no alternative, they just put up with it. Today, there are alternatives, and they work just as well. So there's no need to have a liposuction to get fat stem cells or to drill into the bone, if that answers your question. I hope it does. They all work. They all work very well. And the nice thing about doing bone marrow is you have the PRP, the platelet-rich plasma, right in the bone marrow. You have the blood right there. So you get both stem cells and blood at the same time. So there's no blood draw in the arm that's needed. But Everybody has their own choices. Every patient has their own choices. I honor that. But some patients don't tolerate the drill and the noise. And so they back out of the procedure in the middle of it and say, nah, go ahead and just take my blood. Let's do it that way and use Wharton's jelly. So I hope that answers your question. They all work. They all work well.
18: But which one do you think is more effective from each of the two?
1: I know you would like to have that answer, and I'd like to give it to you, but nobody knows. In my experience, it's the same. There isn't one that's better. But if you're a doctor who only does bone marrow, then you're going to say only bone marrow works. If you're a doctor who only does fat, you're going to say only fat works. My experience, they're all the same. They're all good. It's just two of them are invasive and one isn't. So you decide. It's up to the patient.
18: And will the drilling be painful or maybe not?
1: Well, if it's invasive, it can be painful. If it's Wharton's jelly, it's not painful at all, other than a blood draw to add PRP to it.
18: Right.
1: Got it? Makes sense?
18: All right.
1: All right, yeah, God bless you, Salim. I appreciate your call. All right, this is Dr. Mark Darrow, Living Pain-Free. I'm going to give out the phone number to my office so you can get a free phone consult with my staff. And a free copy of my book, Stem Cell and Platelet Therapy, Regenerate, Don't Operate. Let's see how many pages it is. It's about 180 pages with all of the studies and information on how to save yourself from a needless surgery. And I'm not putting down surgeons. I love surgeons. They do the hardest work in medicine. But most cases that I see, the person never needed surgery, and a lot of the surgeries don't work or make the person better. I'm sorry, make the person worse. A lot of them do make the patient better, no question about that. But it's a risk, and it's a risk that I took when I was in medical school on my shoulder, and it failed horribly. And then I used my own treatment. I had done my wrist first, which healed, and then I did my shoulder, which healed overnight. The wrist took a few treatments, and then I became a believer in regenerative medicine. And since then, I've done both my knees with stem cells and platelets, both my elbows, I've done both shoulders and neck, back, you name it. I've had it done. I'm doing real well in sports. I had a period when I was in my 40s where I was, I'm not going to say disabled, but I had trouble doing any sports because I had pain all over the body. And that's pretty much gone now, thanks to this kind of practice that I do. And I'm very fortunate because most of these things that I have, I can inject myself. So as an example, back in the COVID days, we couldn't drive a cart. And I play golf at Mountain Gate, which is right behind the Getty Museum in L.A. And Mountain Gate is the right name for the course because it's up and down hills. And we couldn't ride in a cart because of COVID. So I had a push cart, and it's very difficult to push a cart through the kind of thick grass that Mountain Gate has. So I blew my knee out, and I drove down to my office, and I put the ultrasound on my knee, and I saw a huge amount of fluid in it. So I put a needle in it and took the fluid out. There were 45 cc's of fluid. And I put stem cells and platelets into my knee, and I did that 4 days in a row. And people might say, well, that's very excessive. And it might be excessive, but guess what? It worked. And I was back on the golf course again. So, you know, one of the things about these treatments, and we typically will treat hopefully just once, but if we need to treat more, it'll be on the second visit, which is a couple weeks after the first visit or the first treatment. And we have people come in 2 weeks after their treatment for a re-evaluation. So typically, if we're going to retreat, it's going to be after a couple weeks or so. A lot of doctors wait months. They think that the standard for them is to wait until all the tissue grows in and matures. And that's fine if they want to do that, but that patient is going to be waiting months to heal. I would rather my patients heal in a few weeks. So I'm a proponent of more frequent injections if the first one didn't get you what you wanted. Sometimes people will have one injection and feel 50% better or 20% better, and then they'll do another one. And it's typically, you know, each treatment, the person gets better and better. Not always. This type of treatment's not going to work on everybody for many reasons. One is that person may be too active and doesn't let that the cells that are put in actually do the work they're supposed to do, and they'll beat up the area before it's healed. And that's very common. People are very reticent to stop activity. And I always tell them, healing is very inconvenient. No one wants to stop what they're doing to heal. Nobody I know wants to. And I don't want to either. So you have to be very cautious about letting that area heal. The other thing is that sometimes people don't get enough treatments. They could be one treatment away from healing, and that's happened to me. I had an injury once that took a few months of treatments to heal, but I didn't give up. You know, it's what I do for a living, and I knew eventually it was going to work. So if you're a patient, you don't know that. You haven't been around it. I've done thousands and thousands and thousands of treatments. And again, not everybody heals for certain reasons. It could be taking anti-inflammatory medicine and blocking the inflammation that's needed. So I'm going to go to a question here. It's three femur operations. It says, I'm an 84-year-old. And I've had three femur operations, lately having numbness and pain in the leg with the femur operations. I need to walk and exercise, but find it hard. What do you suggest? I am a diabetic too. That's a type 2 diabetic. So very often type 2 diabetics are overweight. And that's a disease where the patient typically is creating the diabetes by eating high-carb food, and they're creating excess weight on their body. This person has leg pain, femur pain, and numbness. Could that be coming from them overeating? Absolutely. There are actually studies that show that excess weight can cause osteoarthritis in the knees. So I have to be very careful. People don't like me to tell them that they need to lose weight, so I'm kind of careful about it. But if they raise the topic, I'm going to help them and show them how to do it. And it's mainly, you know, eating protein and vegetables and staying away from the carbs that raise the insulin. When insulin is up, you stash fat. And, you know, our country is overweight. We have too much money. We can afford to buy the carbs. Other countries, people are a lot thinner because they don't have the money. They stick to the protein and the vegetables. Ah, the show is over, darn it. 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
27: Isaiah is now a post-tropical cyclone after making landfall near Destin Friday night as a Category 2 hurricane. The extent of damage has yet to be determined. Escambia County Sheriff Chip Simmons.
28: Even when the sun comes up, even when the winds die down, if you could just give us a couple more hours again to assess these roadways and to make sure that that it's safe for people to traverse.
27: A million people without power in Florida, Alabama, Georgia, and Mississippi. And there's still a risk of tornadoes throughout the region. Saudi Arabia's main airport reportedly came under attack again just days after Houthi rebels claimed they successfully launched attacks on the hub. Multiple news agencies reporting King Khalid International Airport in Riyadh was evacuated. More than a dozen ambulances have been rushed to that airport. This is SRN News.
29: Foundations of Freedom, a look at America's founding principles and the leaders who shaped our nation.
30: Ronald Reagan believed freedom was more than a political system or a set of laws. In 1988, he said, "Freedom describes the God-given condition of the human soul." For Reagan, liberty was not something government created. It was something government was called to respect and to protect. That idea sits at the heart of the American experiment. Our rights do not come from rulers, institutions, or political majorities. They belong to us by nature and by God. And when we understand freedom that way, our responsibility becomes clearer. Government may protect liberty. Laws may preserve it, but neither can give us what was never theirs to grant. Freedom begins with the recognition that human dignity and liberty come before government, not from it.
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1: Hey, happy Saturday, everyone. Good morning. You're listening to The Rich Lane with me, Rich Lane, unlocking wealth for your next great chapter, the show all about reverse mortgage and demystifying a lot of the misperceptions about this amazing product for senior citizen retirement age folks. One quick thing, programming highlight. I'm going to be on Radio LA, the Gil Ascarati show here on AM 870 coming up at 2 p.m. today. Looking forward to joining Gil. Gil's a great guy, and he is a radio colleague of mine and also an amazing real estate agent here in Southern California. I've had the privilege of working on some deals with him, and he is just dynamic in his negotiation skills and his communication skills. So really enjoyed meeting Gil and working side by side with him. So I'll see you a little later today, and we're going to talk about some creative financing on his show. But let's get in. Here's what I want to talk about today. And if I just am talking to so many folks recently that have planned properly, they still have a mortgage, and they're weighing out whether to keep their first mortgage and get a home equity line of credit on behind that. But yet at the same time, that's going to add another monthly payment. So we're going to talk about what you do if you want to keep your first mortgage, but you want to put a line of credit behind it and not have a payment on it. Yes, it's an amazing product, and I'm going to tell you all about it here in a moment. First, a little history about Rich Lane and United American Mortgage. We have been in business for 34 plus years. 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We are a small business. We are located right here in Southern California in Costa Mesa. 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We are a small business and proud of this, as we believe small business is the backbone of American ingenuity, innovation, and drive. We are licensed nationwide and help people out all across this great nation. I personally started in the business in 2003, and I've worked on hundreds of reverse mortgage files with clients, and this has made me a passionate believer in the power and the optionality of this retirement age product. I am a real person. I answer all my calls, text. I'm married with two beautiful daughters, and I love to witness people, and especially my clients, live a fruitful and thriving life. You can call or text me anytime, 310-704-1823. That's 310-704-1823, and I answer all my texts, answer all my calls. So I love talking to clients and potential people, and I'm all about the clarity. Speaking of that, my covenants to my value clients are, I'm here to educate, not sell. As the great Dennis Prager often says, we will take clarity over agreement any day. I truly believe that. And we are a hybrid broker banker. We're approved with many different reverse mortgage wholesale banks, and consequently, we always deliver the best in rates, fees for our clients. And what I mean by that is we are not one bank. I am not captured or chained to one bank, and that's it. We are an independent small business broker, and we have many relationships with different wholesale reverse mortgage banks, and we are going to deliver you to the lowest rate fee structure available on the market and one that closes. That's really important. And hey, great Saturday going here, everyone.

And I was just talking to my dynamic producer, Josh. I was at Trader Joe's this week up here by the radio station, and I got up here real early. I mean, I'm talking early, before the sun came up. And I was actually going in to get a coffee at the Coffee Bean, and there was a Trader Joe's next door, and there is already a line established in front of Trader Joe's and around the corner. And I'm thinking, what the heck is everyone lined up to get into Trader Joe's for? And I'd go in and get my coffee, and I was in a hurry, so I didn't ask anybody. But apparently, Josh and some other people have told me that this line is to get this drop of Trader Joe's reusable bags that I guess people are fascinated and obsessed with. I do not get this at all, but man, these are some diehard people in line before dawn to wait for a reusable grocery bag. I mean, I remember as a kid waiting in line for a U2 concert ticket or something like that overnight, but this is amazing. So, you know, the Trader Joe's mystique grows. So let's get into talking about what I really want to talk about today. And folks, this is really important. You know, there's two types of reverse mortgages. There's the FHA-backed HECM or home equity conversion mortgage. And then in the different bucket, we have what we call proprietary reverse mortgage. And simply that means our reverse mortgage wholesale lenders have created very tailored and curated programs for certain type of situations to meet a lot of different needs in this reverse mortgage market space. Now, along with that, I talked to so many different borrowers, and a recent trend has emerged, and people call me up and they say, "Hey, Rich, I have a first mortgage and I refinanced it in 2020 and my interest rate is in the twos. In fact, it's 2.65%. And I, you know, owe $200,000 or $300,000, and my house has a lot of equity, and I don't really want to touch that first mortgage, but I want a line of credit behind it. What the heck do I do?" Well, we're going to talk about that in a moment, and I got a solution for you. And if you're just turning in, you're listening to The Rich Lane with me, Rich Lane, unlocking wealth for your next great chapter, everything reverse mortgage, here on AM 870 The Answer. Again, text or call me direct, 310-704-1823. That's 310-704-1823. Okay, let's talk about it. So your situation, you don't want to touch your amazing first mortgage, and you don't owe a lot on it, relatively, and it's got a great interest rate, and you just don't want to disturb it. But yet, you want a line of credit to be able to tap, but you don't want to add another payment on top of your monthly housing nut. What do you do? This question comes to me. Well, guess what? I have the solution for you. So we have a proprietary exclusive product coming to marketplace, and I'm doing actually the first one with a listener right now up in La Cañada, Flint Ridge. And this person came to me, and they have a 2.65 interest rate, which they refinanced in 2020. And now they just want a line of credit in second position that they can tap without any tax liability. So we have an exclusive proprietary product that we are able to do a second that is a proprietary reverse mortgage. And the great thing about this is it's about the same interest rate as a current line of credit that you would take, or a second. And the best attribute to this is that there is no payment required ever on this second. So how it works is this way, and this is the macro version of this. Obviously, I'm happy to give you the details if we communicate via text or phone or email. But the way it works is I'm gonna give you a theoretical situation here. So a client calls me from La Cañada, Flint Ridge. He does not want to touch his first mortgage. It's at 2.65%. He only owes a couple hundred grand on it, and his house is worth $3 million,
real nice house up in the hills, and he wants to get a line of credit for $750,000 that he can tap at any time in case of a huge cash event in the future, whether that's a medical event or he needs to do a big home repair or something like that. So we are putting together this second, and these are the bullet points to it. Number one, at close, you got to take 25% on the initial draw. So he's going to get about $170,000 right off the bat. That's tax free. And he can do anything with that. He can put it in some sort of other investment bearing account. He can go buy gold. He could rent a private jet and fly to Vegas. We don't care. You could do anything with it. But here's the value. The rest of the balance of that money, which is right around $565,000, that is just waiting on the sidelines for you. And it is there to tap at any time should you need that in years to come. And here's the great thing about that line of credit. There is no tax exposure when you withdraw from that account, unlike other retirement accounts. So it helps you if you have other accounts such as a 401k, a money market, whatever, it helps those accounts sustain a little bit and refresh as the markets change. Also, in the reverse mortgage line of credit, it actually has a very modest growth rate, but there is a growth rate aspect to it. So whatever you don't touch is actually growing annually. There is so much application, and this is going to unlock so much utility for people that won't even engage in a conversation about a reverse mortgage because they don't want to disrupt what they have going on their first mortgage. So it's really going to help this gentleman who has continued to plan for his golden years, so to speak, and manage all of his retirement accounts, yet have he's going to kind of build out a financial runway here just in case of a medical event or something else that's going to enable him to need a big cash disbursement. So really excited about this product. It's a proprietary product, and it's going to really meet the needs of a lot of people who hence didn't want it. Okay, so we're going to talk about some of the unfair misperceptions about this reverse mortgage product. And I hear about it all the time. And, I have a really close relationship with several title companies. And one of the biggest misperceptions is that when you get a reverse mortgage, whether it's a home equity conversion mortgage, which is the government FHA backed, or you get a proprietary reverse mortgage, you do not need to change the vesting on your home or the title at all. You can keep it if it's in a trust, if it's in a estate, it can all stay the same. And when I go to networking events or backyard barbecues and I talk about reverse mortgage with people and the radio show, it's the number one thing that comes up is, hey, if I'm scared to do a reverse mortgage because if something happens, I die, that the government's going to own my house. It's just not true. And it drives me crazy because when you do a reverse mortgage, nothing changes. It's really just another mortgage and your title stays the same. So I'm going to explain what happens should you die if you have a reverse mortgage and what goes on with your heirs in just a moment. But hey, if you're just joining me, you're listening to The Rich Lane with me, Rich Lane, unlocking wealth for your next great chapter, everything reverse mortgage. And I invite you to call or text me direct at 310-704-1823. That's 310-704-1823.
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You can also email me direct. It's Rich, R-I-C-H, at UAMCO.com. And I do answer all my texts, my phone calls, my emails. And it's really been a great joy to get some communications from people listening to the show and getting a dialogue with them. And again, I'm here to educate, not sell. And some of these conversations, in fact, have not led to people getting a reverse mortgage. In fact, the dialogue kind of led them to be galvanized in their current situation. But the great thing about that is, well, other than, you know, me not getting a reverse mortgage, but who cares about that, is that these clients or potential clients have peace of mind and certainty now that they are on the correct path. And with our deep dive and investment on their portfolio and their two biggest assets, we were able to get them that clarity. So it really gives me a lot of joy when I leave a conversation and complete clarity is achieved, whether that is staying with their current situation or getting in the process on a reverse mortgage. Okay, so let's go back and talk about what happens exactly if you do have a reverse mortgage and you die or your spouse dies. Well, if you choose to stay in your home with a reverse mortgage, let's say you die, what happens is at that point, your beneficiaries or your heirs, they're on the clock for 12 months, and that reverse mortgage remains in effect. And within that 12-month grace period, there's two options. Your heirs can either refinance the property and claim possession and ownership for them, or they can list it for sale and sell this property within the 12 months and have no penalty whatsoever. And when they sell it, obviously, they're the heirs of the property and they will get the privilege of getting the net cash proceeds that come from that, if there's any. So there is a lot of guardrails set up to not only protect you as the reverse mortgage holder, but also your heirs and beneficiaries. And so I think that is the number one misperception about a reverse mortgage. And I mean, the other misperception is that it's just designed for senior citizens who are desperate and in need. And that simply is not true. There's so much utility in this product. It's like a Swiss Army knife. And, you know, people come to me. Yes. Do people come to me who are in a tough, difficult situation? Yes, 100%. But also people come to me. I've had some clients come to me who live in very high net worth areas, Rancho Palos Verdes, Newport Coast, who've done great planning and that they get reverse mortgages to manage the cost and the monthly upkeep on their big jumbo homes on the coast. And we actually do loan amounts into the millions. And those are proprietary products. We are not chained to just play by the rules of the FHA-backed HECM, Home Equity Conversion Mortgage Guidelines. We're able, on our bandwidth, because we're independent, to go outside of those and meet people exactly where they are. Hey, if you're just tuning in, you're listening to The Rich Lane with me, Rich Lane, unlocking wealth for your next great chapter. Call me or text me anytime, 310-704-1823. It's a great Saturday out there. The weather's starting to turn. I love this time of year. So let's talk a little bit about the reverse mortgage process. The process, it has many guardrails up for the borrower, and there's so many outs on the process. As we start the process, we go through the quoting process, and even when you give a verbal go-ahead to go through the process and you sign the disclosures and even the final loan docs, even when you sign the final loan docs with your notary, there is a 3-day cool-down right of rescission. So for whatever reason, you could pull the plug on it
even at the end. And there was no liability cost for you at all. I mean, it's unbelievable. It might be a little rough on my staff after they go through the process with you, but that's how committed everyone is to making sure that this is the right move for you. So let's talk a little bit about some of the people that so graciously help me on the air every week. Let's talk about Thorson Buick GMC right here in Pasadena. If you're looking for a truck or SUV, you have to check out Thorson Buick GMC in Pasadena. I have been buying my vehicles from this family-owned dealership for 3 decades, and their service simply cannot be beat. They always find you the best price, and the process is incredibly easy because you deal with just one person from start to finish. I've never been disappointed by Ted Barnes and his team over there. In fact, they wow me every time. They're an old school dealership, and you only deal with one person from start to finish, and it is amazing. Also, Bespoke Men's Suits down in Costa Mesa. You know, looking sharp shouldn't be a secret. Huge shout out to Jason Ulrich and their amazing team at Bespoke Suits in Costa Mesa. Whether it's for a local networking mixer or a day of meetings or church, they always make sure my custom suits, sport coats, and shirts are completely dialed in. The real cheat code here is the unbeatable pricing they offer for truly custom menswear. You can get a hold of Jason. You can text or call me, and I will direct you over to Jason. And I really recommend him and his team. Okay, so let's talk about the reverse mortgage value when you have a first mortgage. Remember, if you don't want to touch that first mortgage, whether it's for the interest rate or you're close to paying it off, yet you want to provide some certainty for yourself without another payment, you really got to take a look at this new proprietary reverse mortgage product in second position. There's no payment on it, and you can hold it for as many years as possible. It's a non-recourse loan. And what that fancy word non-recourse loan means is that it is the reverse mortgage is set up that you can never lose your house. The only way you could lose your house is if you don't pay your property taxes and your homeowner's insurance. And the great thing is, one part of the process as we evaluate a reverse mortgage for you is we do a pretty easy financial assessment. And basically what that means is we just make sure you can afford the property taxes and the homeowner's insurance, because we would never set you up for failure on those things. You know, we are not going to take somebody in who can't pay those fees. So, hey, it's been a great Saturday. You know, it's my second month here on the show, and it truly has been a joy talking to so many listeners on the phone, and the whole AM870 family. The Answer has been so gracious in helping us get this radio show that I'm so passionate off the ground, because there's just so much information about reverse mortgage. I'm going to guarantee that everything that you have heard about reverse mortgage is wrong. It has evolved. It is by far my favorite financing product on the market. 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I will be back next Saturday at 11 a.m. Call or text me with any questions or just a chat. 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
7: 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We're going to discuss TMJ issues causing headaches, migraines, tinnitus, and a myriad of other health issues, as well as snoring and sleep apnea, the silent killer. Dr. Simon, how are you, my friend?
8: I'm well, Pastor, and thank you so much for being on my show. How is your snoring doing, by the way?
7: What snoring is what I want to say. Let me tell this story, and everybody needs to hear this. And I want you to know this, because my wife was, we moved to the, with my snoring, moved from the stage of nudging me in the side to punching me in the side to you need to sleep in another bedroom and having a serious conversation about
8: it. Yes.
7: You know, and of course that means all kinds of things that you don't want in your marriage, right? But you also need to sleep. Well, you know, I had been told by a dentist and my own doctor that I probably had sleep apnea, so it was more than just the snoring.
8: Right.
7: And
9: My wife wants to thank you personally. We actually drove by your office a couple of weeks ago, and it was too late to go in and see you. But she thought, I said, oh, there's Dr. Simon's office in Sherman Oaks.
8: Thank you.
9: And she said, I want to go in and thank him.
8: Thank you.
9: Because
8: thank
9: there's you. No threat of sleeping in another bedroom. The snoring is gone. I use one of those apps that records me during the night.
8: That's right.
9: And I wake up sometimes and it's just a zero snoring. I'm amazed. Brilliant. I'm amazed. And I want to thank you myself. It's changed my life.
8: You're quite welcome. I'm delighted to hear that. It's so gratifying to hear that you can make a change in one's life just by a simple device like that.
9: You know, and I have to tell you, I got used to it on the second night. And I remember waking up that morning. I remember it vividly because I felt so good.
8: Mm-hmm.
9: I was laying there in bed, my eyes popped open, and I thought,
8: right.
9: I feel rested.
8: Yeah.
9: And so this is something I think we really need to get into, because the sleep apnea part is really the more serious part. Snoring
8: right.
9: is the noise and the
8: that's
9: effect.
8: Right. That's right.
9: But sleep apnea is dangerous, right? Sleep apnea, it's called the silent killer for a reason.
8: That's correct.
9: About 170 different medical conditions such as diabetes, heart attacks, strokes, performance issues for both men and women, sudden weight gain, hypertension, Alzheimer's, dementia, and snoring is the warning sign of those things. And your device has helped me with that. That's the most important part.
8: That's great. How is your energy level since you've been basically wearing this device in the morning?
9: It's completely a noticeable change. That's surprising to me, honestly,
8: right.
9: because you don't know what that feels like.
8: That's
9: you know, the promise is, okay, you'll maybe stop snoring and you'll have better energy, but
8: yes.
9: you don't know what that means until you have the better energy. And right. the payoff, I think, is that I don't want to take a nap in the afternoon.
8: Exactly.
9: I don't
8: exactly.
9: feel tired when exactly. I go home. Even on the weekends, I don't take naps. Exactly. Naps ended, exactly. actually. Exactly. As much as I enjoy the nap, honestly. I don't need it the way I used to.
8: You know, all of that has to do with oxygen. It's basically when the oxygen levels go down because of snoring, our airway is like a pipe. And it's usually our tongue that blocks that airway and reduces the diameter of that pipe. And you don't get all the oxygen you're supposed to get. So when that doesn't happen, we are tired when we wake up in the morning. We feel like we didn't get a good night's sleep and we feel like we need to take a nap in the afternoon. And on top of that, the rest of our body gets more oxygen. Our heart functions better. Our liver functions better. Our brain functions better. We have better memory. We can metabolize our food faster because we lose weight much easier.
9: I've lost weight.
8: That's exactly. Yes, very true. Because when you don't do that, your cortisol levels go higher. And basically, your organs don't function like they should. And this is amazing because what people have to understand here is that most people think about snoring as the noise. It's like the noise that bothers people. Like you were sleeping in another room and a lot of people maybe sleep in the same room but snore for years, not realizing the amount of health problems that they're developing because of the levels of oxygen that has been diminished in their bodies. And that's where we need to distinguish between the two. Some people snore, it's just a noise, but most people have sleep apnea. Mm. And that's something that needs to be tested. And it's a simple test. You know, if you snore, if you know a loved one that snores, it could be your friend, it could be your husband, your wife, your girlfriend, it could be your child. I mean, we have young boys or girls that are snoring, they're sleeping with their mouth open. That's something that should be recognized at a young age, because if that continues, these people develop health problems. Mm. They become obese. They develop ADD. They're going to have all types of medical issues that we just mentioned. So be very aware of the noise that's out there in your house or what's going on. Just don't send the partner to another room ignoring the condition.
9: You know, Dr. Simon, I think one of the hesitancies that I had even to look into this, my dentist said, I'm grinding my teeth. I probably have sleep apnea. Mm-hmm. My doctor looked down my throat for some reason, said, you probably have sleep apnea. I'm not even sure why he knew that. I didn't want to look into it because I didn't want the CPAP mask.
8: That's correct.
9: And that hindered me from even doing anything. But when I discovered how dangerous sleep apnea is and getting to the age I was, I realized I needed to do something. And that's when I heard about you, because everyone knows you've helped Dennis Prager and his wife Sue and their son Larry Elder and his brother Kirk and hundreds of AM 870 listeners. So I decided to go to your office in Sherman Oaks and got to meet you. And it really changed my life, this custom mouthpiece that you made for me. And I want people to know it's custom made. It's not something you pulled off on a shelf. Explain the process for people so they understand how this works.
8: Great. First of all, let's talk about the solutions for sleep apnea.
9: Yeah.
8: First of all, I have to tell you that a large percentage of people, I would say by my own statistics, I think about 50 or 60% of the population have some type of snoring or sleep apnea that is never diagnosed. It's usually diagnosed by your spouse or someone that's sleeping next to you. Most people don't even realize that they're snoring unless somebody tells them they're snoring. And when it gets too severe and they develop apnea and they have to gasp for air like that, and they wake up multiple times a night. Well, what does that gasping mean? That gasping means that all of a sudden you stop breathing. You stop breathing for seconds, and sometimes in some people this is more than a minute. And can you imagine not having oxygen basically get to your brain for more than a minute? Not having oxygen get to your heart for more than a minute?
9: Yeah.
8: And I often see spouse is saying, well, I shake my husband because he stops breathing, or my wife, or whatever it is. And sometimes it's the wife or the husband that makes that call to me. They finally listen to what the consequences of this is. And the solution that medical doctors have for this is usually the CPAP machine.
9: Yeah.
8: Because that is a narrow airway. Imagine a pipe that is narrow and is supposed to take the air to your lungs, and it's positive pressure oxygen through a narrow space. How about if we open that gate and let you breathe on your own? So you don't have to wear the CPAP machine that is noisy, that is not so sexy when you listen.
9: Sleeping. It's probably the real reason, you know, because I don't want to interfere with my sexiness.
8: That's right.
9: You know.
8: And if any, I'm going to bed. You put your mask on and you go to bed. Sometimes a husband and wife both have sleep apnea. And what do you do?
10: Right.
8: In case, you know, they put the mask on him, and it goes, I would say the large percentage of these machines end up in the garage or someplace else because people don't want to use them. The other thing about cleaning these machines, the masks and the hoses accumulate bacteria. And, you know, it's not easy to sterilize these things, because if you don't sterilize the hose properly, you are just taking all this bacteria into your lung and pumping it in there every night. So what's the other solution, and why is it that others don't talk about it? Well, medical doctors are not able to make oral devices, because oral devices have to be attached to your teeth. So in order to do that, you need to have some dental knowledge to be able to do that. And the advantage of an oral device is we slightly and gently move the jaw forward with the use of the device, that's the same one that you're using, and that makes more room for your tongue. You think, most of sleep apnea is because your tongue is blocking your airway.
9: Yes.
8: It's simply too big. You have like an SUV of a tongue, and you're trying to park it in a compact space for most people. It just doesn't fit. It's got to go somewhere. Just like that SUV sticks in the back of the parking space, the back of the parking space is your throat here, and it's going to block it. And when you lay down, it even blocks it more, because gravity takes your jaw back. So we have a way of keeping that space open throughout the night.
9: You know what? That is, it's so interesting. So what is the difference between the way you do it and maybe some other doctors have done this or have advertised?
8: It's a huge difference. Okay. This is not a one size fits all. This is a customized process. So when you put an appliance in between your teeth, you're moving your jaw forward. You're moving your jaw forward. You mentioned that, you know, you wear your teeth down. Most people that have sleep apnea, they also have what we call a TMJ problem. They already have a misaligned jaw. And if you're going to move that jaw forward and you're causing more trauma to the joint, well, patients are not going to use that device. I'm going to give you a sleep apnea device. You put it in your mouth, and now you wake up in the morning and you have jaw pain.
9: Right.
8: What are you going to do? It's like
9: that's
8: trying.
9: I wondered about, is my jaw going to hurt when I wake up?
8: That's correct.
9: It doesn't.
8: That's correct. So because of my advanced knowledge in TMJ, that's my expertise in TMJ and treating patients with oral sleep apnea devices, we have various technologies that we use while we are fabricating that device. What are those? Number one is I have an in-house CT scan. So I scan your jaw. I know exactly what the position of that jaw is and what my limitations are, how much to move that jaw forward. The next thing is the muscles that are attached to your jaw. These are the muscles of your face, of your head, of your neck, of your shoulders. And we have what we call an EMG, which we put these electrodes on these muscles and we measure the degree of tension in the muscle as I am making a measurement of how much I am going to move this jaw forward in order to open the airway for breathing. There has to be a balance.
10: Yeah.
8: So that's where I differentiate myself. Anybody can make you a sleep apnea device. That's not rocket science. You can even buy one from Rite Aid or CVS, right, or any, or you can buy one online. Is it going to work? Most of them don't work because it has to be done properly. It has to be done so they can give you the maximum airway that is comfortable for your body. That when you wake up in the morning, you say, great, that something that doesn't cause you to wake up in the middle of the night. And you said it, you know, when you started using the device, it worked like a charm. Why does it do that? And on top of that, I follow a patient for a period of at least 6 months. I just don't give him a device and say, hey, go home. Mm-hmm. If you remember, you came back multiple times. I make sure that I calibrate that device. And when it's comfortable, and you're welcome to come back for any adjustment that's needed. So the catch here is that first, the science has to be understood by the operator, who's the doctor, and how much they're going to open that airway. What kind of technologies they use to open an airway. I mean, if you go to your cardiologist, you know, they can't just feel your chest and give you an EKG. It doesn't work like that. They have to see that. They have to put the electrodes to measure that. We are using those same electrodes, but in this case, we are putting it on different muscles.
10: You know, that was one of the things that impressed me about my visit, is that you didn't just shape something in my mouth. You did these tests, and then you showed me on a screen, you know, what my throat looked like. Yes. And you were able to walk me through and say, you're a candidate for this because here's the shape of your airway. This is what's happening with your tongue. Right. And you were very confident. You were very confident that this would work, which helped me. Because honestly, I thought, I don't know, you know. And that's the thing I think that people need to hear, is it's custom made. It's designed for your own mouth.
8: Absolutely.
10: It fits perfectly in there. And it's not a complicated thing. It's something that works great for me still.
8: Yes. Yes. Once again, to differentiate it, most doctors that fabricate a sleep device is custom made. But the difference is the position is not done scientifically. That's the difference. Mm-hmm. You see, that's where I differentiate myself, you know, basically from the people that make devices without using these technologies. And I think that's a more advanced way of doing it, so that patients are comfortable.
10: You know, you mentioned the tongue slipping back in the back of the throat.
8: Yeah.
10: And maybe it's uncomfortable for some people, but I think people who are very overweight or obese, this is a significant problem.
8: That's
10: the
8: great.
10: Tongue going back, just as you, especially as you lean back.
8: That's great.
10: And, you know, when people are having this trouble, this is another reason why this device is something that's very helpful for them.
8: That is correct. So once again, if you are using a CPAP, that CPAP machine is not making any changes to the position of your tongue. So when you are moving the jaw forward, the tongue moves forward with it because the tongue is in the floor of the mouth. And that's the advantage of that over CPAP machines again. But having said all of that, this is all done. You have to be a candidate for these devices.
10: That's right.
8: Because it's done. It's not like everybody that has a CPAP machine is a candidate for this. Some patients' sleep apneas are extremely severe and they do require more than an oral device. And that's why a sleep test, a simple sleep test, will determine that. And the process is as follows. When you come in and we examine you, the next step is to do a sleep study. We call it sleep mm-hmm. study, which the sensor is sent to your home and you put that on your finger and you go to bed. And we analyze that data by a board certified sleep physician, actually. So they interpret that data and they send me a report. They tell me all your numbers and their recommendations. And for a lot of patients, that recommendation includes an oral device or a CPAP. So you have the choice of which one you're going to take. And that is very important in determining this diagnosis of who is a candidate or not. And for the patients that have a CPAP and they don't use the CPAP, and even though they might not qualify for an oral device, I personally say some airway opening is better than no airway opening.
10: That's so right.
8: I think, no, if you're not going to use a CPAP, at least use an oral device. That is going to improve your numbers to a certain degree, and in some people more than others.
10: And that, it shows right away. You know, something else I noticed is that I wake up with my sinuses completely clear because I'm breathing through my nose all night.
8: Right.
10: I must never have done that before.
8: That's
10: because
8: great.
10: My sinuses were always a mess in the morning.
8: That's great.
10: I think my whole life, I feel like. And all of a sudden, I breathe just incredibly clearly through my nose all night long.
8: Absolutely. Then that is very important. That's how people become mouth breathers. Mm-hmm. You know, our nose is like the filter for our breathing. So that's why nasal breathing is the healthier way to breathe. 90% of breathing is supposed to take place through the nose. And people that are mouth breathers, they're basically, there's a lot of bacteria that goes there that is not filtered. And our nose has to function properly. Therefore, you know, when we take these CT scans, often I can see the sinuses. I can see, you know, the nasal anatomy. And oftentimes I help my patients because nobody ever taken a CT scan of them before. They
10: right. really,
8: all of a sudden, they get more than they bargained for. So I look at the CT and I say, oh, here you go. You got, you know, your nose is blocked. Your sinuses are blocked. I refer them to the appropriate ear, nose, and throat doctors. So they actually become healthier. They live a better life. And just to say, you know, oxygenation is so important that when people breathe better, they start losing weight. It's so important that, you know, I mentioned that. And that by itself helps with breathing, because when you lose weight, there is also the circumference of your neck.
10: Mm-hmm.
8: Which is, we want that to be like, you know, under about 16 inches. People that have a neck wider than that, they usually also have the factor of the fat, is called the pharyngeal fat, that is under your chin and in the neck. And once you lose that weight, that's even more of an indication that your airway is going to open. So you're attacking it from both directions. You know, there's the inside of the airway and there's the outside of the airway. So it's kind of sandwiched in between the two. And that is a huge benefit for most people.
10: You know, when we talk about this, it's amazing how much of our health is tied into what's happening around our mouth and nose.
8: Correct.
10: And another exciting thing that you work with people is with TMJ. And there's a lot of health problems that are connected to the alignment of our jaw. Explain Correct. How that works.
8: Correct. So they go hand in hand together. So you have to think about your jaw. You have to think about your lower jaw, your mandible, we call it. That's the one that moves, right? The upper one is stationary, and anatomically, genetically, you know, I would say that 70% of the people have some kind of a jaw related issue in the world. I mean, I have treated, you know, about 28,000 patients by now, maybe north of that, over the past 37 years, and I have seen many, many cases. In my own statistic, I would tell you that I think that close to 70% of the population have some kind of a jaw related issue. So when your lower jaw does not fit the upper jaw properly, there are muscles that are attached to the jaw, the muscles of your face, of your neck, of your shoulder, of your back. And people start grinding their teeth because the bite, the God-given bite, or the bite that was given to them after braces, is not comfortable for them. And they start developing ear problems because your jaw is located right in front of your ear canal. And if that jaw is compressing on your ear every time you bite, you're going to have ear problems. You're going to have ear congestion, sometimes ringing in the ears. Some people even have hearing problems. You're going to have headaches because your temporal muscles are activated every time you clench your teeth. Clench your teeth and put your hand next to your temples, you will see that these two muscles will bulge out. Well, people that clench and grind their teeth because of their TMJ and misaligned jaw, they have these muscles under tension constantly. If I give you two weights and you start pumping your biceps, how long before they get tired? It's very soon. But
10: right.
8: a grinder like this is constantly activating these muscles. They start developing headaches or neck problems or shoulder problems. They go to a chiropractor, they go to their doctors, they start taking pain medication, they start taking Botox. Everybody's trying to manage this pain. You know, let's get to the source of it. If the jaw is misaligned, I can simply align it with one of these. I think I gave you one of those day devices that you also use there. You know, it's like the alignment of the jaw during the day, which also helps with your posture. It helps with your game. It helps with your exercise.
10: I feel like people listening to this are saying, I've never thought about the different ways of handling my headaches, the different ways of handling these things in this way. And they've probably heard from doctors or other people, there's nothing you can do.
8: That's right.
10: I really recommend people go see Dr. Eddie Simon about this for all kinds of different issues that people have with their jaw, the headaches, or tinnitus. A lot of people have the ringing in the ear. That's what that is. It's just constant. I don't have that, thankfully, but a lot of radio people do. Just the constantly rings in their ear.
8: Right. You know, there's this concept of people adapting to a situation. It's like everybody thinks like, well, they don't have good posture, or they have neck pain or shoulder pain. Everybody finds an excuse for it. I sit behind the computer all day, or I'm not very active like that. Or one other thing that I have to mention about the jaw is balance and equilibrium in our body. If we don't have a balanced bite, we don't have good balance and equilibrium, because your jaw sits right under your brain, which is the cranium, and the pressures of our bite need to be balanced on both sides. Oftentimes patients bite down on one side and all the pressure is on one side. If you look at their shoulders, you see one is higher than the other one. And they continue going to different specialists, the therapist, the chiropractor. Doesn't get better.
10: Mm-hmm.
8: Because the source of it is not that. The source of it is the jaw that is attached to the rest of the body. So I always say, let's get to the source of the problem. I don't want to manage the pain. I want to get rid of it.
10: Well, and I think that's what people want to do. And I just want to thank you. And I tell all of my friends about what you've done for me with sleep apnea, with your device.
8: Thank you.
10: Custom made. In fact, I told a lady on the train recently who was taking a nap and snoring so loud, I thought they might stop the train. And when she woke up, I said, you need to go see Dr. Eddie Simon. And I gave him your phone number at 892-SMILE.
8: Thank you.
10: You know, so thank you for what you have done for me. And I feel great. My wife thanks you as well. I'm not getting kicked out of the bedroom.
8: Thank you.
10: My dentist, I just went and they said nothing wrong with your teeth going on with the sleep apnea. And all of that is because of your magical oral device.
8: Thank you. Thank you so much. Thank you so much. There's not a time where I was sitting on an airplane or traveling somewhere where the person next to me finds out what I do and they say, oh, I need to come and see you.
10: Yeah.
8: That's how prevalent this problem is.
10: Yeah. Well, Dr. Simon, thank you for letting me be on your program, the Dr. Eddie Simon Show today.
8: Thank you so much. The pleasure in mine. And thank you so much for your time.
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25: With SRN News, I'm Mary Rose. The first Atlantic hurricane of the year has weakened. Reporter Lisa Carton has the latest.
26: More than a million people are without power after the storm made landfall in Florida last night as a Category 2 hurricane. At least three deaths are blamed on the storm, which knocked out trees, damaged homes, and flooded streets in parts of Florida, Georgia, and Alabama. A falling tree is reportedly to blame for one death in Alabama, while in Florida, Governor Ron DeSantis says he's heard an unconfirmed report of a death in Escambia County.
27: That very well may be the case, and that was as a result, reportedly, of a downed tree.
26: Forecasters say flash flooding, heavy rain, gusty winds, and the risk of tornadoes will persist as the system makes its way toward the mid-Atlantic.
25: President Trump is calling for new leadership in Kyiv following reports the U.S. fuel deal with Russia angered President Zelensky. This is SRN News.
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1: Folks, we're here today interviewing Mr. Uncertainty. 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
7: Booyah! This is Kenny Michaels. Welcome to the show. I'm your host, Kenny Michaels. It is great to be here today. Can you tell I got Red Bull in my veins? Holy smokes, what a week it's been. Ladies and gentlemen, welcome to the show. All right, before I go crazy, I'm going to turn the phone lines on. The number here to get me live is 888-961-0222. Again, 888-961-0222. The amazing and incredible Wendy is on phones today. So call up, be nice to her, please. She does an outstanding job. So she's handling the phones today, 888-961-0222. Join me on Instagram. You can go to Instagram and be my follower. I've got thousands of them, and everybody's joining the journey, which is exciting as hell. I'd love for you to be a follower. Go to Instagram. You'll find me. Just type in Striking Gold with Kenny Michaels, all one real long word, and become a follower. I'd love to have you. Same thing with Facebook, by the way. So go ahead and do that, too. And you can also watch this show live right now on YouTube. If you want to watch me do this show, you'll see the good-looking Brad Pitt, sexiest guy on radio, precious metals guru, Kenny Michaels. You can go to YouTube and watch me do it now. You can type in Striking Gold with Kenny Michaels and see this show live. Welcome to the show. Hello, hello, hello. Let's go. Let's go. Okay. I have a big announcement to make. If you've bought gold, buy more. Now, if you haven't moved your retirement account yet into gold, here it comes. The Washington Examiner said Trump's paradigm shift is to revalue gold. I'll say it again. Trump's paradigm shift is to revalue gold. Thank God. We've been all waiting for this. Now listen to this. Right underneath it, it says, to ensure American economic security for the next 250 years and beyond, the Trump and his team, led by Treasury Secretary Scott Bessent, are now ready to think out of the box. Here we go. Here we go. The precious metals journey is on. Here we go. And we're going to talk on this show about, I've had probably, I'm going to say almost 100 people have reached out to me in the last month from this show and all said the same thing and asked me to address something. So what the hell? I'm going to address it now. They said, Mr. Michaels, I'm nervous and I don't know what to do. There's a lot of people like that. I'm nervous and I don't know what to do. What they mean is, do I get out of stocks? Where do I go if I get out of stocks? What do I do? I'm scared. Things are uncertain in the world. What do I do?

0: Listen carefully, ladies and gentlemen. You cannot wait it out for things to get better in a casino. Right? I mean, think about it. Think about it. You can't wait it out for things to calm down in a casino because the house always wins. Right? So what do? Even if you don't really want to go to gold anyway. And then when things do settle down, you can always go back to stocks if you choose to. You can always do that, although you won't because of the tax benefits. But I'm just saying, you always can go back. But somehow, some way, until things settle down, what do? Ladies and gentlemen, you go to gold. Because that way you're out of the market. Listen, I'm going to share something personal. You know that I talk a lot about my own personal life here, okay? So on this show, talk about my grandson. By the way, I'm going to be a grandpa for the second time. I found out May the 7th, the baby is due. I am praying to God for a little girl. I have five boys and a grandson. Can you imagine? I got a basketball team and one on the bench. but the point is, I would love a little girl more than you would ever know in your life. Anyway, doesn't matter. Just hear me out. Am I nervous about what's going on in the world? I am. Putin is making a lot of unnecessary noise. I have a friend just came back from Europe. We had dinner the other night. He said all of Europe is nervous as hell about Putin, about what's happening with the dollar. People all over the world are nervous. Am I nervous? I am. However, am I nervous financially? No, because I'm in gold. I'm okay. I'm comfortable financially with my IRA because I'm in safety. So I'm good there. I'm nervous about other things, sure. But if you're nervous about the stock market, if you don't feel comfy, then it's time to go. Always go with your gut. If your gut tells you, you know, things are getting a little hairy and I'm not feeling comfortable, then move into comfortableness. And that's gold. Now, Trump's paradigm shift. This is according to the Washington Examiner. Trump's paradigm shift is to revalue gold. And now him and his team, led by Secretary Scott Bessent, are now ready to think out of the box. That's exciting as hell. Let's go. If you bought gold, buy more. If you haven't, time to do it. Time to move the 401k. Time to move the IRA. Rolling Stone magazine said Trump was fantasizing. Listen to this. All right, get your dirty minds out of the gutter. That's not what I was talking about. Trump was fantasizing about dipping the Iwo Jima statue in all gold. And you ready for this? Money Week just came out and said gold is on crack. Silver is set to soar. Gold is on crack. That means it's wild. And silver set to soar. Amy Gower, who works at Morgan Stanley, said silver to 120. Waha! Fabulous. Silver to 120. Well, of course. China's creating a silver shortage. All right. Get your retirement account into gold and silver. If you're nervous, why continue to be nervous? 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And I, the good-looking Kenny Michaels, will help you. Everybody's nervous. You're not by yourself. Everybody's nervous. The whole world's nervous right now. There's a nervousness going on. Some people think we're on the verge of a World War III. Okay, Putin's making noise against NATO countries. People are seeing the dollar very weak. People are seeing taxes going up. People are seeing cost of goods going up. And seniors are the most affected. So what do? You're at a loss. You're not at a loss. Take the bull by the horns, move out of volatility, move into safety, and stay put. When things settle down, you can always go back. There's no law that says if you move to gold, you got to be in gold forever. But get out of the casino right now, because you can't wait it out in a casino. It's impossible. The house always wins, right? So the amount of people that reach out to me who say, Mr. Michaels, my IRA is sitting there doing nothing. My inherited IRA is sitting there doing nothing. My old 401k is sitting there doing nothing. Folks, it's not going to get any better. It's not going to get any better. Stop being so emotionally tied to your little financial guy. It's stupid. It's ridiculous. Because he can't help you. He cannot help you. Because he can't offer the safety that Golden Crest Metals will offer you. That's why I say go there. 888-406-6222. That's their number. 888-406-6222. Or, of course, kennysgoldquiz.com. All right, the number to get me live here in studio right now, you can ring up the phone line if you got questions about moving to gold. Maybe you are nervous. Maybe things are getting scary with your retirement account or your money in the bank. Everybody's getting financially nervous. I'm seeing it everywhere, everywhere. Call me here. Let's talk about it. 888-961-0222. The amazing Wendy's on phones. Ring up the phone line now, okay? All right. Now, look, there's a new survey out that says Americans' new fear is working till you die. That's the new fear in America for senior people. When I say senior people, I'm talking about you, 50, 58, 59 and a half and older. I'm 64. I'm nervous. Now, I will say this. Because I'm in gold, I don't have to work till I die. If I choose to work till I die, that's one thing. But because I'm in gold and because I've killed it in my IRA in gold, because I have the right products, product matters. You hear me say that all the time, product matters. Because I have the right products in my IRA, that I can put the same products in your IRA, by the way. But the point is because I have the same products, I'm not going to have to work till I die. But that's because I'm in gold. If I was in the stock market right now, I'd shoot myself. Truly. I would drive myself crazy. There's so much nervousness going on. People are short-tempered. I talked to people on the phone, and I had a husband and wife on the phone the other day. They were talking about moving her old 401k, and they started going at it on the phone. And I became Dr. Phil. I was like, okay, I'm Dr. Phil. Hey, hey, hey. I was turning into a marriage counselor. I'm like, whoa, slow down. Have a glass of wine. Slow down. Don't get mad at each other. But that's what's out there now. Everybody's stinking nervous. All right, this is Dr. Phil. Call me here. If you're having marital problems, don't call me here. Okay, anyway, the number here to get me live, 888-961-0222. The amazing Wendy's on phones today. All right, here's some information I'm going to give you. God, I'm so excited about Trump's paradigm shift is to revalue gold. And now him and his team are getting ready to think out of the box. I am so stinking excited right now. Can you imagine what my IRA is going to look like if they revalue gold? Boom! Okay, anyway. So one thing I want to tell you, okay? And I'm going to share something with you. An article came out, and I'm going to tell you how I would fix this problem. So a 67-year-old man had $2 million in a 401k. And he found out that when he's at the age where he has to take required distributions, he's going to get hit with a $400,000 tax bill. That is insane. What senior should have to pay that kind of tax? That disgusts me. However, there's a way out. There's a way out for that guy. Simple, move to gold. And all of a sudden, that $400,000 tax bill goes way, way, way, way down. That's how it's supposed to be. Seniors before you were a senior, and I'm a senior, I'm 64. I know you can't believe it. You look on YouTube, you're like, man, this guy looks like he's 22 years old. The skin is just fantastic. It's all the cream and the Botox and all the stuff, right? Anyway, the point is, that's why I'm the good-looking Kenny Michaels. Anyway, so the point I'm getting at is this, is when we're not seniors, we pay tax. That's fine. We work, we pay tax. How it is. If you are okay today contributing to helping the government reduce our debt by feeding them tax money on your retirement accounts, then stay in stock. If you're not okay with it, move to gold. It's that simple. Now, we're going to grab a caller, and after this caller, I got something to tell you guys. All right, I'm Kenny Michaels. This is Striking Gold. The number here to get me live is 888-961-0222. You can go to kennysgoldquiz.com, and I'll help you get your retirement account or cash into gold and silver. Now's the time. My goodness, Trump is on a paradigm shift to revalue gold. Let's go. And by the way, call Golden Crest Metals. They'll do it as well, 888-406-6222. All right, let's go to the phones. We're going to go to line two. We're going to go to Rod. Rod, good morning and congratulations for being our gold miner.
1: Good morning, Kenny, and I'm pretty excited about this.
0: Well, good. Well, Rod, I'll tell you what, a tough thing for me to do is to shut my mouth, but I'm going to do that, and I'm going to let you tell your story and your journey, and go ahead, have at it, young man.
1: Well, I've been listening to you for a couple of years now, and you are with another company, but you convinced me when you were with that company, and I stayed with you. I transferred over, and I've made several transactions with you, and all your advice and everything has been good, and I've gone with it, and all I have is good things to say about you and Golden Crest Metals and what you do for people out there. And if they would get the inclination to even have a chance to invest a little bit with you, I think it's a good move.
0: Well, let me ask you this. What made you want to buy gold?
1: I kind of had a little cash set aside, and then after listening to your show and seeing gold grow and silver grow and stuff like that, I said, you know what, it's time. So I did it, and I've probably invested with you about five times now for right around $50,000, and I've been happy with every investment. Your team has been good. They've been spot on. If there was an issue with delivery, they were right there, told me, hey, it's going to be delayed or it's not or whatnot. So I think the whole thing is customer service and the quality of your product and the people you work with.
0: And you ended up getting, from what I understand, about $5,000 in free silver. And these people who get free silver off my show, everybody gets free silver. Anybody who reaches out and I help gets free silver. The great thing about the free silver is the smart thing to do is to never cash it in. Just hang on to it. Because now we got Amy Gower from Morgan Stanley saying silver to 120. We've got Money Week saying gold's on crack and silver set to soar. So when you get free silver, hang on to it. And I know you got about $5,000, so congrats on that. All right, well, listen, obviously, Rod, you're no fool. You see what's going on in the world. Everybody does. We read all the financial articles. Things are getting a little scary in the world right now, actually probably more than a little. There's a lot of nervous people out there, bud. Is there any advice you would give to somebody?
1: I would say, you know, diversify, okay, have a little bit here, a little bit there and whatnot, but look at the trends and see what's going up and see what's promising in the future, because I'm like you, Kenny, I'm a senior, okay? I don't have time to wait. I'm not 20 years old anymore.
0: That's it.
1: So I think the diversification and having a plan for your family or your loved ones and your, you know, whoever you're going to leave your assets to is important. And so building that at an older age, I think, is important. And I think that's where I'm at, is diversification.
0: That's it. That's it. And that's probably one of the smartest things that anyone's ever said on this show. Leaving a legacy, diversifying, but make sure you pay attention to where the world is going and where are we as a country going. And we're going to gold. And Trump's got a paradigm shift, a plan now to revalue gold. So that's exciting. Well, listen, for being this week's gold miner, you're obviously getting a case of Omaha steaks coming to your front door. And let me tell you, in that box are filet mignon wrapped in bacon. There's chicken breasts. There's Omaha steak ground beef hamburger patties. There is also some hot dogs. I didn't even know Omaha Steak made hot dogs. Anyway, they have hot dogs. And and I think there's a little cake in there or something, too, from what I heard. But anyway, enjoy that. I'm glad we were able to help you, bud. And, couldn't happen to a nicer guy. Okay, brother?
1: Well, I'll tell you what, Kenny, it's not over. I'm not done. I'm following you and investing in your advice. And so far, so good. Everything's been great. And like I said, man, you, your people, and your positive affirmations is what keeps me listening.
0: Well, I appreciate it. Thanks, buddy. Have a great day, all right? And God bless.
1: All right. All right. Take care, King. Thank
0: Bye-bye.
1: You.
0: Bye-bye. You're welcome. Bye-bye. All right. The number to get me live, 888-961-0222. 888-961-0222. That is the number to get me live. Did you hear what he said? He said, pay attention to what is going on. Our own president has a plan to revalue gold, according to the Washington Examiner. Now, that last caller said you need to have a plan. You do need to have a plan. At some point, it's not about how much can I make. And you've heard me say this. It's about how much can I keep. People are getting slaughtered. When I say slaughtered, I mean slaughtered. People are getting slaughtered when they pull money out of their retirement account because Uncle Sam takes the money. I get complaint after complaint after complaint. And I don't mean this the way it's going to come out. So please understand, I'm just very direct. It's very tough to feel sorry for someone who has an option in front of them to fix what they're upset about and don't do it. It's one thing if you have no option. Well, then that sucks. But you do. You have to stop feeding the government money. You have to start thinking about you. Now I'm going to share something with you. The midterms are around the corner. Okay? And they may or may not go the way you want them to go. And if the seats in the House and the seats in the Senate change and blue becomes the popular color, Trump becomes a lame duck president. You understand that, right? Which means anything he tries to do is not going to go through. And the battle is on. And I'm going to give you one more bit of information that I'm not going to share till we get back from our break, because I want to keep you riveted and I want you to touch the radio dial, because what I have to say to you is going to open your eyeballs to what you better be doing with your money, and you better do it quickly. The fact that Money Week says, even when gold's dipped down, Money Week says gold is on crack. What does that mean? Gold is on crack. I guess it means it's like crazy wild, right? Because I don't do crack, but I guess if you're on crack, you're crazy wild, right? Is that what it is? You're on crack? I don't know. Anyway, and silver is set to soar. Amy Gower from Morgan Stanley says silver to 120. Wow, crazy. All right. 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
2: I can't tell you how much that gold costs. A lot of money. There's nothing like gold, and there's nothing like solid gold.
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4: Ronald Reagan believed freedom was more than a political system or a set of laws. In 1988, he said, "Freedom describes the God-given condition of the human soul." For Reagan, liberty was not something government created. It was something government was called to respect and to protect. That idea sits at the heart of the American experiment. Our rights do not come from rulers, institutions, or political majorities. They belong to us by nature and by God. And when we understand freedom that way, our responsibility becomes clearer. Government may protect liberty. Laws may preserve it, but neither can give us what was never theirs to grant. Freedom begins with the recognition that human dignity and liberty come before government, not from it.
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10: 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Breaking news.
11: California is seeing an early increase in flu cases. Flu season usually starts in November and peaks between January and March. According to the state health officials, most cases are caused by influenza A, H1N1. In addition to California, Alaska, Washington, and Hawaii are also seeing spikes in flu cases. So far, the flu has caused 34 deaths in California. Health officials urge everyone to get a flu shot. Larry Marino in The Answer Newsroom.
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0: 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All right. Well, welcome to the show. I'm Kenny Michaels, and here we go. So, there's a chance that in 2028, we may see a change in the White House. Well, we know there's going to be a change in the White House because Trump can't run again, right? But you do know that when the Democrats want to tax retirement accounts, they want to tax what's called unrealized gains. I've talked about this before. An unrealized gain is when your retirement account goes up, you don't take it out, but you're taxed on that increase. That's a bunch of BS as far as I'm concerned. If they get in, you're getting a root canal and a colonoscopy at the same time. Because they get you when you're going, they get you coming in and they get you going out. Now, whether you'll be in the dental chair on your side, try to picture this now, because you got to get the colonoscopy, but you got to get the root canal. Or whether you're in a hospital bed on your side and the dentist is next to the hospital bed, I don't know how they're going to work it out. But I hate a root canal and I hate a colonoscopy. And to get both at the same time? Hell no. That's why you go to gold. Because once you go to gold, the numbers change. Remember, I said about a month ago or 5-6 weeks ago, Trump said, he who holds the gold makes the rules. That's right. If you're in the stock market, then you play by their rules. If you're in gold, they play by your rules. And when you're a senior, you've earned your stripes. You paid your dues. It's now your way or the highway is how it should be. And you got to take care of you first. All right, we're going to go to the phones. We got a gentleman who has a very good question, by the way. Let's go to line three. We're going to talk to Bruce in Roland Heights. I believe that's in California. Bruce, welcome to the show.
1: Yes, it is. Good morning.
0: Good morning. How are you today, sir?
1: I'm doing good. I've been listening to you for the last couple of weeks, and you know, I'm interested in getting some gold, but I'm not really sure. I got a 457 plan, and if I pull that money out, aren't I getting taxed on that when
0: I pull
1: out?
0: Okay, so that's a great question. First of all, how old are you?
1: I'm 62.
0: Okay, perfect. So you don't pull it out of the account, okay? What you do is you can take the four. Wait, let me back up. Is this from your current job by chance?
1: Yes, it is.
0: Okay. And you're still contributing to it, right?
1: Yes.
0: Okay. So you're not going to want to move the whole thing. We'll move a good chunk of it, but you don't want to move the whole thing because you want to keep it open because your employer is contributing and that's free money and you're contributing. So we want to keep it open. Right. But to answer your question, you're not going to pull the money out, Bruce. What you're going to do is you're just going to roll it over. And the rollover is tax-free, penalty-free. You're going to roll that money over from a 457 plan to a self-directed IRA. That's what we do for you at no charge. And we help you roll it over. When you do a rollover, it's a tax-free, penalty-free event. Okay, so you're not going to be taxed. Okay, and then what happens is, once the money goes into your new IRA, then you and I will get on the phone together, and I'll educate you on the best products to own, and you'll be on your way to one hell of a journey, especially with Trump now having a paradigm shift to revalue gold. So, and also keep in mind, and you may not know this, most people don't, Bruce, that your 457 is an uninsured account. People don't know that, but when you have a retirement account from your current job, that's an uninsured account. The minute you move it into a self-directed precious metals IRA, you're insured. So that's a big factor as well, especially with what's going on in the world and so many companies having financial trouble. So, Bruce, you got two options.
1: Okay.
0: You got two options. You can either call Golden Crest Metals at the 888 406-6222. Whoever answers that phone can help you. They're not as good looking as I am, but they can help you. Or you can have my knowledge and my looks, and I can help you personally if you just go to kennysgoldquiz.com, and I'll call you when I'm done on the radio today. Okay?
1: Okay. So another question is, I can roll this over while I'm continuing to work?
0: Yes, you can, because you're over the age of 59 and a half. Once you have a retirement account from a current job, in order to move it, you have to be 59 and a half or older. But we're not going to move the whole thing because you're still contributing, right? So we don't want to move it all. We want to leave some money in there. We just want to be very careful what you leave in paper. Paper's a disaster. Physical assets are the way to go. So you want the bulk of it moved, but you got to leave something there. And I'll work with you on that. That part's easy. Okay?
1: Okay. All right.
0: Just go to kennysgoldquiz.com, and you'll see the good-looking Brad Pitt of Precious Metals right on the screen there, sir.
1: So is that K-E-N-N-Y-S?
0: Yeah, K-E-N-N-Y-S-G-O-L-D-Q-U-I-Z, all one real long word, kennysgoldquiz.com. Fill out the information, takes a second, only a couple questions, and then it'll come to my email. When I'm done on the radio today, sir, you'll get a call directly from me. Okay?
1: Okay, I will do that. Thank you so much.
0: All right, buddy, thanks for calling in. God bless. Bye-bye. All right, the number to get me live, 888-961-0222. I'm Kenny Michaels. This is Striking Gold. So I have a story to tell you. Someone told me there was a priest and a politician, and apparently they were killed in a car accident. And when they went up to the pearly gates, St. Peter opened it up and let them in and turned to the both of them and said, follow me, I'll show you your living quarters. And so he opened up the first room or house, or what do you want to call it, and it was a modest two-bedroom place. With a living room and a kitchen and a bedroom. Nothing spectacular. And he turned to the priest and he said, this is for you. So the priest put his stuff in there, and St. Peter took the politician with him to his house. The politician's thinking, if that's what the priest got, oh boy, what am I going to get? Right? Like, I'm going to get some tent or some shack. Well, St. Peter takes him to this mansion with servants and a butler and just like this enormous mansion. He turns to the politician and he says, this is where you're going to stay. The politician is blown away and he says, St. Peter, if you don't mind me asking, I don't understand. Why would you give the priest the little two-bedroom place and here I get this mansion? St. Peter says, well, we got tons of priests here. But we never have a politician. Anyway, all right. Anyway, that's the story of the day. All right, I'm Kenny Michaels. This is Striking Gold. So, hear me out. Everybody's calling for silver to triple. Look, I don't care if gold goes up. Yeah, I think what Trump is doing is going to push the price of gold through the roof. It's going to push silver through the roof. Everybody thinks so. I think so. Everybody thinks so. But right now, the nervousness people have is becoming overwhelming. I hear it in grocery stores. I hear it at car wash. I hear it at a restaurant. I go into some restaurants that I frequent in the Los Angeles area, and sometimes there's hardly anybody in there. And they know me, and I'll go in, and they'll say, Mr. Michaels, welcome. I say, thanks. So where is everybody? I don't know. People are getting nervous about spending money. I too, ladies and gentlemen, am a senior, and I too am nervous. The difference between my nervousness and your nervousness is this. I'm not nervous about my money for my future because I'm in gold. So that's a part of it that I'm comfortable in that regard. So I put that aside. I'm nervous for my grandchildren. I'm nervous for my children. I'm nervous for where the world's headed. I don't want a root canal and a colonoscopy at the same time. Nobody does. I don't even want one of them. Never mind both of them. Okay? So I'm nervous with where we're headed. Yes. Now, I'm going to give you some numbers, and these are very round numbers. These are not to the penny. In the last, I want to say 6 or 7 days, do you realize the Dow Jones has dropped almost 3,000 points? But it didn't do it in one shot. It was 200 here, 300 here, 500 here, 600 here, 200 here, 400 here. Next thing you know, we were almost at 54,000 at the Dow. We're now barely at 51. So if you're seeing that your retirement account is going nowhere, there you go. That's why. Your retirement account when you're in stocks is having what we call the hairy chest syndrome. You know when you put a Band-Aid on a hairy chest and you have to take the Band-Aid off, there's only two ways to do it. You either rip it off. Well, that would be a 3,000-point drop in one day of the stock market. Bam! Well, that didn't happen. Instead, what they're doing is they're ripping the Band-Aid off the hairy chest, but they're ripping it off slowly. Ow, ow, ow, ow, ow, ow, ow, ow, ow, ow, ow, ow, ow, watch it, ow, ow, ow, stop! That's what's going on. Your account is in an ow, ow, ow, ow, ow, ow, ow type of an account. A little here, a little more, a little more, a little more, a little more. Ow, ow, ow, ow. But at the end, you're down. At the end, you're not going anywhere. Newsflash. Nobody in the country, basically, could retire on a retirement account anywhere in this country of a couple hundred thousand dollars. You're dreaming if you think so. Because what you're not figuring in your retirement account is what happens when you turn 73 and you got to start yanking money out. The government gets a chunk of that. So you really have less. You may have 250, you may have 300, but guess what? You don't when it comes time to living on it because the government's taking their share. That's why you go to gold. As I said earlier, a 67-year-old guy with a $2 million 401k found out that his required distribution is going to trigger a $400,000 tax bill. I'm disgusted by that. If this 67-year-old man worked his tail off for God knows how long and built up an account, sure, I understand it's pre-tax. He should pay some tax, yes. $400,000 at 67 years old is disgusting. It's disgusting. Now, he can lower that by a hell of a lot by moving to gold. That's the benefit. And if you're trying to wait out the nervousness, if you're trying to say, well, I'm just going to wait this out till things get better, nothing wrong with that. But wait it out in safety. Wait it out in a safe haven. That's gold. You don't wait it out in the casino. I said this in the beginning of this show. You don't wait it out in the stock market because you don't know when the uncertainty is going to come to an end. You don't know when things are going to stabilize. Could be tomorrow, could be in a week, could be in a month, could be in 10 years. You don't know. In the meantime, get the hell out of harm's way. Okay, because that is where you want to put your retirement account currently, for sure. It doesn't mean you can't go back. Listen, I'm going to say this to people, and I hope this helps. Gold is like a financial seatbelt. I thought about this. You don't put a seatbelt on because you know you're going to crash, right? Because if you knew you were going to crash, you put on a helmet, right? I don't see anybody driving in cars with a helmet. You don't put the seatbelt on because you're going to crash. You put the seatbelt on because you don't know what's around the corner. And right now, I've been asked on this show to address all these people that are asking me, talk about people that are on the fence that don't know what to do. If you don't know what to do, if you're not comfy, it's time to go. Simple. Go with your gut. If you're feeling uneasy about where your money is, you do have an option. You can move into safety and then wait it out. And at least you're in God's money. At least you're in real money. at least you're in low volatility, low tax, and high growth. And you sit there and you wait it out. And if your financial advisor's feelings got hurt, oh well, get him a hanky for Christmas. I don't know what to tell you. You don't stay in disaster for someone else. You don't do that. That's poor investing, poor money management. So call Golden Crest Metals. They'll help you. 888-406-6222. I'll give it to you again. 888-406-6222. That is their number. Or, like I said, you can go to kennysgoldquiz.com and fill out the information, and I will help you. Okay? All right. The last thing I'm going to really want to spend some time on here is money in the bank. So there are people that are coming into money, whether you inherit it, whatever. You're coming into a windfall of money. And the first thing people do is they run to the bank. Why would you go to the bank? Why do you go to the bank? And then the bank convinces you to get a CD. That just cracks me up. CDs are a joke. Gold is outperforming interest rates on CDs. Silver's outperforming it. And at the end of the year, when your CD is up, you're going to get a tax form. And then you got to pay tax on the stupid little money you earned. It's dumb. While the gold is sitting in your home and the silver sitting in your home and it's going up in value, guess what? There's no tax form. It sits there in your safe at home and you're making money. The best part of taking your cash and putting it into silver and gold is something else. It's called a legacy. See, when you have money in the bank and you die, your heirs, whoever that is, your children, your grandchildren, whoever it is, take your death certificate. They go into the bank and they say, hey, my dad died and I am next in line here. Here's his death cert and I'm here to take the money out. And right behind you when you go in the bank, you don't see him, but he's there, is a guy named Uncle Sam. And he's much shorter than you, so you don't even see him. He's like a little tiny, what do they call those? Like a little person, a short people got, anyway. Yeah, you know, these little tiny dwarf little thing guys down, whatever. And what happens is you go to the teller and say, hey, my dad died and I'm next in line. Look, I want to take all the money out. And this little voice from down by your shins puts his hand up on the counter where the teller is and goes, me too, me too. And then the little voice says, give me more than you give him. And the teller says, who's that other voice? And he says, it's me, Uncle Sam. That's right. Uncle Sam is with you. How comforting is that? But if you put your money in gold and silver and it sits in your safe at home and you die, your children come into your house, eat your food that you left in the fridge, right? Raid your pantry. Go through your stuff. And then when they open the safe, there's no, me too. That doesn't happen anymore. Me too is locked out. It all goes to your kids with no government involvement. That's the beauty of it. Okay? So when you invest in gold and silver, there's more than just you benefiting. If you inherit a retirement account, same thing. If you inherit a retirement account, you've got to drain that sucker within 10 years. And what does that mean? Well, that means you got to take money out, and there you are again. Hey, how you doing? How you doing? I get a piece of that IRA, you know. That's what the government says. But if you move to gold, all of a sudden, you don't hear that little voice so much anymore. Okay? That's why you move to gold, period. Yes, it's true. There are perks in moving to gold, besides the safety, besides the privacy from the government, besides the legacy. Yes, there are perks. We got a president whose paradigm shift is to revalue gold to ensure American economic security for the next 250 years and beyond. Trump and his team, led by Secretary Scott Bessent, now ready to think out of the box. That's what it said on the Washington Examiner. Money Week says gold is on crack, silver set to soar. Morgan Stanley, silver to 120. Americans' new fear, they're going to work till they die. 64% of Americans worry about running out of money. Newsflash! You cannot run out of money if you're in gold. Cannot run out of money if you're in gold. Cannot run out of money because gold has never gone to zero. Can't run out of money. 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Don't forget, follow me on Facebook and Instagram. Striking Gold with Kenny Michaels. Listen, thanks for making me a part of your day today. Love you. I'm Kenny Michaels. This is Striking Gold. Have a great day. We'll see you next week. God bless.

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9: SRN News, I'm Mary Rose. Florida Governor Ron DeSantis is out with an update on conditions after Isaias made landfall in the Sunshine State as a Category 2 hurricane Friday.
10: We have confirmed two storm-related fatalities. One individual in Escambia County had a tree fall on his home and tragically was killed, and another one, unfortunately, died inside of his garage, and when they went to find him, the generator was running. And so just don't run the generator inside. It's something that can be fatal.
9: President Trump is urging Ukrainian President Zelensky not to attack Russian refineries. President Trump accused Zelensky of causing a global fuel problem by targeting the facilities with drone strikes. The president made the comment today before departing for a GOP rally in Tennessee. This is SRN News.
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12: Foundations of Freedom, a look at America's founding principles and the leaders who shaped our nation.
13: Ronald Reagan believed freedom was more than a political system or a set of laws. In 1988, he said, "Freedom describes the God-given condition of the human soul." For Reagan, liberty was not something government created. It was something government was called to respect and to protect. That idea sits at the heart of the American experiment. Our rights do not come from rulers, institutions, or political majorities. They belong to us by nature and by God. And when we understand freedom that way, our responsibility becomes clearer. Government may protect liberty, laws may preserve it, but neither can give us what was never theirs to grant. Freedom begins with the recognition that human dignity and liberty come before government, not from it.
14: 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Thank you for your prayers. 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I'm starting the Ask Me Anything episodes on the Timeless Wisdom podcast, and I'd love to hear from you. 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

your back pain, your shoulder pain, your hip pain, muscle tears, ligament problems, you name it. 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I graduated from UCLA in 98. I started doing it about a year before that. So it's been close to 30 years now. And it's worked all over my body when I've used it. It's called stem cells and PRP, platelet-rich plasma. And it's very simple. Walk into the office, get an injection, and walk out. No need for surgery in most of these cases. Not everything. Sometimes surgery is the answer. And I always say this at the beginning of the show. I love surgeons. I just don't like all of the surgeries that they do that are not necessary. We can regenerate the body. And this type of medicine is now called regenerative medicine. It is storming the country and the world. Because it's so simple to inject stem cells and PRP, we can get that from the body, your own body. And if you like to do that, I'd love you to look at our website, which is www.stemcellinstitute.com. www.stemcellinstitute.com. There are videos of me doing these procedures. See if you think it's easier than getting a surgery you've been talked into. And that's a big problem, because talked into is the issue. Many, many surgeons, and again, I love the surgeons, I don't like the surgeries, are elective. That means the patient gets to decide. And that means you get to decide. You don't have to rush into a surgery unless it's an emergency. And of course, if you have an emergency, you need surgery. But then there's always a question of what is an emergency. And the surgeon's opinion, my opinion is, you know, my humble opinion, I always say, because I don't know everything, are often very, very different. If you have a broken bone, you need surgery. If you have a meniscal tear in the knee, you don't need surgery usually. And the studies now show that surgery, it really is not the best way to handle these things. So you have to be very careful. If you'd like to get a free phone consult with my staff and a free copy of my book, Stem Cell and Platelet Therapy, Regenerate, Don't Operate, the book is, I'm looking at it right now, it's 180 pages. It's got about 250 scientific studies on how stem cells work, how platelets work, and how surgery is failing us now. Surgery is, to me, for all of these things like rotator cuff tears, meniscal tears, you name it, that's the dinosaur age. We don't need surgery for that. And I just had a text last night for a gentleman whose shoulder I injected, and the text was, Dr. Darrow, I just talked to my doctor, that's his primary care physician, who says, what you do cannot work on my shoulder. And I've been dealing with that for almost 30 years of fighting the stream of what we call the culture of medicine, which is medication and surgery. That runs the system in the musculoskeletal area. So people are being sedated with drugs and addicted to drugs, and rammed into getting surgeries they don't need. So this gentleman had a rotator cuff tear, and very substantial size. It was a complete tear. However, he was able to raise his arm. He had free range of motion. He just had some pain in the supraspinatus area. And I injected him, and then I get this text a couple days later saying, Dr. Darrow, my doctor says this can't work. So I immediately called him up, and I said, I totally understand, and your doctor is correct. This can't work to do what he thinks it's supposed to. He looked at an MRI, and he wants to fix the MRI. Well, the MRI is not the problem. His shoulder is the problem. And the area of the tear in the MRI has nothing to do with where my patient's pain is coming from. We call that the pain generator. So we have to be very careful not to diagnose, and certainly not to treat based on an image. The studies show there's zero correlation between images and the actual patient's pain. Why is that? Because the image
shows all kinds

0: kinds of things that are not related to what is going on with the patient. So if we were to do, let's say, an MRI of your whole body, we would find all kinds of things that are anatomically incorrect, problems, tears, you name it. But you have no pain. I know a lot of people listening right now have no pain, but I guarantee if we did a full body MRI, we would find some things that your doctor would say, whoa, maybe we should do surgery there. Look at that. You've got herniated discs in your neck and back. I have herniated discs in my neck and back. I don't have any pain. So what's that all about? I've got a couple callers here, Andy and Donna. Let's go to Andy. Andy, are you there? Can you hear me?
1: I'm here.
0: All right. Do you have a question about stem cells, PRP, pain, or anything in your body? It looks like we lost. We're going to go to Donna until Andy comes back on. It looks like we lost him. Donna, can you hear me? Oh, we're having trouble with the call screener today. Not atypical. call screener, when you get someone ready to go, just give me a yell and we'll put them on, okay? We're back to Andy. Andy, can you hear me?
1: Yeah, I'm okay. We got disconnected.
0: So okay, sorry about that. So do you have any problems with your body, anything that stem cells can help you with, theoretically?
1: Well, that's my question. I have a herniated disc and a strained sacroiliac, and I wonder if stem cell injections have been shown to help with either of those things and how it works.
0: Yeah, absolutely. These are things I work on every single day of the week. The sacral area is connected. The sacrum is a wedged bone that's planted in the pelvis in the back. And a lot of people have pain there, and they think they need a sacral fusion, you know, surgical fusion, or they need to get steroids injected into that joint. I've never had to do any of that to heal people with that issue. We can inject stem cells along that joint, and that'll usually heal up that pain. Never any guarantees with what I do or what any doctor does. And I want to make that very clear to everybody listening. I'm not saying that using regenerative medicine of stem cells or PRP is the panacea for healing. I'm just saying it works most of the time when I select the proper patient for it. That means that you can't just do this on anybody just based on the fact that they have a problem. So, yes, the sacral pain is usually very easy to get rid of. I used to have it. I was injected. It's gone. And then the herniated disc, it's funny you mentioned that, because I was just talking about that to the audience here, which is I have herniated discs in my neck and in my back, and I don't have pain. How can that be, Andy? You tell me.
1: I have no idea.
0: Well, you do, because it's not the problem. If it were the problem, I'd have pain, correct?
1: Right.
0: And according to most doctors, if you have a herniated disc in your neck or your thoracic spine or your lumbar spine, you're going to have pain. And that's the problem with the way medicine is being practiced today. It's practiced on a diagnostic basis using images rather than using our hands. So that's old study, old school. Use your hands to find the problem. That's what my grandfather taught me. He was born in the 1800s. I used to study with him when I was a young boy. And on Sundays, my mother would force me to go to his house and study with him. I wanted to go play baseball, but I had to hang out with my grandfather, who was a doctor, and he taught me the rudiments of medicine, the old style. So I know the old style and I know the new style. And I can promise you the old style in terms of musculoskeletal medicine is much more accurate than the new style. You know, the old style is use your hands, find the problem. My grandfather didn't have images to look at. He used his hands. Okay? Today, the doctors don't even touch. When I ask patients who have failed surgeries, you know, people that have failed surgeries, they either get worse or they didn't get better, come to me. I ask this question, did the surgeon touch your body? Rarely, if ever, was there an examination done? There was an image done, and then the image was shown to, or the x-ray was shown, or the CT scan was shown to the patient and said, we need to operate on this. Look at this defect. So right. Be careful. You need someone to touch the area who knows what they're doing. And always in medicine, if you don't get the result you like by the doctor, or you go to two of the same type and you get the same diagnosis and you don't like it and you don't believe it, go to a doctor who does something different. So if you've seen right. A surgeon and you've had an answer, you have herniated discs, you need surgery, go to someone who does regenerative medicine, who uses their hands to examine. Make right. sense?
1: That makes a lot of sense. You know, thank you very much.
0: God bless you, Andy. I appreciate your call. We're going to go to Sylvia. It says, why isn't stem cells covered by insurance? Is that your question, Sylvia?
2: Yes, it is.
0: That is an amazing question, and I'm so glad you answered it. And how did you answer it? You just asked it, but you answered it too. Why do you think? What runs the world?
2: Money.
0: You got it, honey. What's too expensive? Tell me.
2: I don't know. Just the whole process of it.
0: Nope. You got that one. You got the first one right. Money runs the world. But the second one you got backwards, and I'll explain what it is. You're going in the right direction, though. So, surgeries make tons of money. Okay? They keep the hospitals yeah. in business. Without surgeries, I would say most hospitals would go bankrupt. It's easy, it's easy for one surgeon to pull in a ton of money a day to a hospital. Okay? So why is insurance not paying for this? If insurance paid for regenerative medicine of stem cells and PRP, they would put such a low payment schedule, doctors probably couldn't afford to do it. It's not the trend in medicine. It's too inexpensive. I know this is befuddling you, and I get it. There's a thing we call the medical-industrial complex, and it runs on money. And the insurance companies are involved, and the hospitals are involved, and everybody is involved in it. Regenerative medicine of stem cells is cheap compared to surgery, right?
2: Yeah.
0: What do you think a back surgery costs?
2: I think thousands upon thousands.
0: Yeah, probably $100,000, and maybe more. With the PT involved afterwards, physical therapy, and the patient not being able to go back to work or losing their job, the failed surgeries, all of that. So I don't want to get into the politics of this. It's just that I don't see regenerative medicine being covered by insurance anytime soon. You know, we can get into what the FDA thinks of this and who politically is involved with the FDA. I don't want to get into that, but I think you can get a glimpse by what I'm just talking about of what's going on here. So, yeah, it's not going to be covered by insurance. If insurance covered it, they would de-minimize it to such a degree that doctors couldn't afford to do it at all. So that's the answer. I'm sorry that is the answer. We're going to go, Sylvia, thank you. God bless you for the call. We're going to go to Russell. He's got a question about stem cells. Russell, how are you today?
3: I'm doing pretty good, Dr. Darrell.
0: Thank you.
3: So I understand there's this options around PRP and stems, and I've heard recently even adding exosomes, which I don't know what they are.
0: Yeah.
3: So what can you say about standalone or in combination, or what's the indication?
0: Great question. Very great question. First of all, back in the old days, meaning 100 years, 120 years ago, we didn't have stem cells, PRP or exosomes, or other things like that. We had what was called prolotherapy. It was injections with concentrated dextrose, sugar water, mixed with lidocaine. And that's what I started doing almost 30 years ago, because I didn't have anything else. It worked very well, but it doesn't work anywhere near as well as using PRP, for example. And as an example, my dog, Dakota, was about an 85-pound husky, and we were in the dog park, and he hit my knee running full speed and created what's called a O'Donohue's terrible triad, which is ACL rupture. Mine wasn't ruptured, just stretched. My MCL, that's a medial collateral ligament, was stretched, and the meniscus was actually torn. So that's an old football type of injury. They don't allow it anymore, where someone running would roll into the quarterback's on the lateral side of the knee and rip that knee up. So I injected my knee 10 times with prolotherapy because it's easy for me to do. I didn't have to have my staff draw my blood to get platelets, but it never totally healed. And when I go running, it would tighten the knee up, but then I go running and it would loosen up again. My patella was loose, the round bone in the front. So I did PRP one time. It tightened it up really well. I was able to run, but it wasn't perfect. I then did PRP mixed with stem cells, and that did an amazing job. That was many years ago before we had exosomes. So there is a hierarchy of ability of these cells to heal. The exosomes are sort of the creme de la creme today, and they can be mixed with PRP stem cells and then the exosomes on top of it. And exosomes, as you said, you didn't know what they were. Not many people have heard of it. They're cells that, they're not cells. They don't have cell walls, but they're like cells without the walls. And they carry DNA and RNA, and they are messengers. They signal to cells how to heal. They are produced by stem cells, but we use what's called a boost of them. We use an excess amount, an extra amount, I should say, when we use the stem cells to help the healing. And we have found that it helps quiet the area down. If you've got a raw new injury that hurts badly and you want to get back to sports, exosomes will help you do that quicker while you're healing. Does that make sense, Russell?
3: Yeah, I appreciate that distinction. So it sounds like the ideal is the combination of all three.
0: The ideal today is, tomorrow if there's something new, I'll be doing that. You know, it's, I'm constantly morphing into the new sciences of regenerative medicine and healing the body without surgery. That's the white horse I ride. I have, as my audience knows, had a shoulder surgery when I was in medical school that jacked my shoulder horribly. And I had 4 years of misery until I learned about regenerative medicine, injected my own shoulder after 4 years after a surgery with misery, swollen shoulder, and it healed it overnight. And that's when I started doing regenerative medicine. It worked for me, so I did it for other people. I did my wrist, both my shoulders, both my knees. I've had other people do my neck and back because I can't reach that. I did do my back one time in a mirror when it was a weekend and I hurt myself and I couldn't find one of my buddies to inject it. But I don't like injecting my back or neck. It's hard to see. Russell, thank you so much. We got a bunch of callers. I'm going to go to John, who wants some sports injuries advice. John, how are you today?
4: Hey, Dr. Darrow. Good. How are you?
0: I am living it up, happier than a clam. I'm about to go play golf.
4: That sounds great. Dr. Darrow, I had a question, and you kind of answered it with the last caller about your knee, but you see guys like Jackson Dart go down and go out to five different doctors, and they say, all right, your season's over.
0: Yeah.
4: But you never really hear in the media, did this guy go get advice from a stem cell researcher? And just curious your thoughts on would bring a guy like that back.
0: Yeah, well, let's talk about to people who don't know what you're talking about. Jackson is a New York's Giants player, right? And he had problems with his MCL and his PCL, posterior cruciate ligament, his meniscus. According to what I've read about him, his ACL didn't get torn, but it was maybe stretched out. And he had close to what I had, which was the O'Donohue's terrible triad. So I didn't do surgery on my knee. I was thinking about it because it hurt so bad, but I was able to heal it using regenerative medicine. Could he have? I don't know the guy. I didn't examine him. But typically, the pros are not allowed to have this kind of treatment for the most part. I get pros who come in who say, I want to do this with you, but you can't tell my trainer. And the reason for that is something that the public doesn't know. There are surgical companies who pay pro sports team to be their doctor. I know that's a mind bender, and that doesn't make sense, and that shouldn't be, right? Players should be able to go to any doctor they want. But there's a contract because these guys pay millions of bucks to be team doctors. Sorry, the cat's out of the bag, guys. So it's a horrible thing. If someone gets paid to refer in medicine, same thing with law, I'm a lawyer, if you get paid for it, that's a crime. Okay? But these sports teams do it. So I don't know how they get away with it. Doesn't make sense to me, but that's the case. Not easy to become a team doctor. You got to pay a lot. Maybe not all doctors, but with a lot of the pro teams, that's the case. So I don't know if that answered your question. Any other questions about
4: it? I think it does.
0: Okay. So, yeah.
4: Dr. Darrow, you have time for one more question.
0: I do, but I want to finish this one up because I just had a thought. I take care of ACL ruptures all the time. And their doctor, their orthopod, says, well, you can't, this doesn't work. What regenerative medicine, stem cells don't work. They can't put an ACL back together. That's the anterior cruciate ligament that connects the femur to the tibia. Well, it does work because I've seen it over and over and over and over. And a lot of these ACLs actually can heal without any doctors. You know, the first thing I do when I get someone in with an ACL rupture is I look with the ultrasound and I see if there's any fluid in there, which usually is blood if it's a real rip, and I aspirate it out, painless. It's a painless procedure the way I do it. And when I ask patients who come in who need an aspiration, if I can do it, they go, no, I don't want to do it. It's so painful. And I go, it's not painful the way I do it. I numb up the area. I've got an ultrasound. When they had it done before, there was no ultrasound. They had a doctor jabbing them with a very fat needle that hurts like heck. Jabbing all over the place to find the fluid. I don't need to do that. I can use a very small needle with the ultrasound and find every drop of fluid. I can see it. So go ahead with your question.
4: Yeah, so kind of changing gears here a little bit, but I think about someone like my mom who's had a jacked up back her whole life. She had a fusion surgery on two of the discs.
0: Okay.
4: And that seemed to solve it for a little bit, but pain's coming back. Would you recommend someone like that come in for some sort of regenerative therapy?
0: Absolutely. And I'm going to tell you what happens. I'm going to actually quiz you and make you think a little bit. If you so the discs are there to allow motion in the spine. Okay? They're like little donuts, little cushions between the vertebrae. So when you're moving around, those discs are like cushions and they move. When you fuse them and you fuse those vertebrae, what do you think happens to the level above and the level below those fusions?
4: You lock up the mobility.
0: You do, and then what happens?
4: I don't know.
0: There's more pressure, and then the upper and lower levels fail. And that's probably what's going on with your mom right now. So if she goes to an orthopedic surgeon, neurosurgeon, and they look at this and they see that there's a problem, they'll say that, well, fine, we'll fix it. We'll just fuse the area above and below. Hang with us, John and Siobhan and Steven and Rags. We got a short break. 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That's 866-870-5752. Thank you.
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15: Rents are increasing in 58% of Southern California cities. The story from Tammy Trujillo.
16: That's according to September's rent report from Apartment List. Among 52 cities, renting a home or apartment is getting more expensive in 30 of them. Back in April, rents were rising in just 37% of Southern California cities. The current median rent change is a 0.9% increase. In April, the median rent charge was a 1.5% decrease. I'm Tammy Trujillo.
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0: This is Dr. Mark Darrow with Living Pain Free. We've got a whole slew of callers here, so I'm going to get right to it. We're here to talk and teach about stem cell therapy and PRP, platelet-rich plasma, instead of doing a needless orthopedic surgery. What does needless mean? That's a big question, because if you're a surgeon, it's needed. If you're a patient, it's elective. That means you get to choose. And if it's me, it's typically not needed. There are emergencies that it is needed for, of course. And as I always say, I love surgeons. They do the hardest work in medicine. And I don't like the surgeries they do. So it's not really a conundrum. It's just that, you know, you got to be careful. Do your homework before you get a surgery. A lot of them fail. I'm going to go to Rags. Is that your name? Did I pronounce it properly? Hello? Can you hear me? Hello? Dr. Mark Darrow here. Can you hear me? I guess not. Okay, let's go back to John. John, are you still there? John, are you still there? Okay. Well, then we're going to go to Stephen. What's the difference between stem cell and PRP? Stephen, are you with us?
6: Hey, Mark. Thanks for taking the call. I've heard a lot of great things, so I appreciate it. You're just wondering briefly the difference between PRP and stem cells, maybe with respect to the knees and whatnot.
0: Are you a runner or something? You got knee problems?
6: You just runner and other older friends sometimes have knee issues in around that area. Yeah.
0: Yeah, of course. Great question. I've dealt with it a little bit so far, but I'm going to go over it again. There's different levels of healing that I've experienced using regenerative medicine. And the old days, it was called prolotherapy, using concentrated dextrose or sodium moruate, zinc sulfate, which were irritants. And by irritating the tissue, which is actually what God does when you sprain an ankle or you wear something down, you have pain, there's inflammation. And that's God's ways of healing. I'm using that term facetiously. It's nature's way. But what I mean to say is that when there is an injury, there's inflammation, natural inflammation. And then the body sequesters or, in a sense, takes from the blood what are called fibroblasts. And fibroblasts grow new collagen. And your body and my body and everybody's body is made out of different types of collagen. There's several types. So when we're little, our fibroblasts are very active growing us. When we're injured, let's say you sprain an ankle. Stephen, have you ever sprained an ankle?
6: Yes.
0: When you're a runner, you know, I'm a runner. Yes. I've sprained my ankle many times, hiking, running.
6: Oh, yeah.
0: And it hurts like heck, but you don't get a surgery for that typically because it's in your ankle. If you have the same sprain in your back or your neck, then doctors start thinking about doing a surgery on it. And I don't know why. It makes no sense. Because they'll get an image that shows something. You know, we just talked on the show before about someone with herniated disc. It was Andy. And I explained that the image doesn't equal the pain. There's no correlation. So you have to be very careful. I have herniated discs in my neck and back, and I don't have pain. So why would someone else? Same thing with a sprained ankle. You don't get surgery for that. Why, when it's somewhere else, do you get a surgery? I don't know. It makes no sense to me. So getting back to the hierarchy of healing, back in the old days, starting in the late 1800s, doctors did this prolotherapy treatment, which worked very well, but it doesn't work as well as PRP, platelet-rich plasma, which is a simple process of drawing blood, spinning it in a centrifuge, and then aspirating out the platelets. So that's also a fairly simple process. And that's a lot stronger, and I know because I've done my body back in the days before PRP with dextrose, with prolotherapy, and it's helped me. But it doesn't help me as much as using PRP, which doesn't help me as much as when I've injured myself and used a combination of PRP and stem cells. And the best I've used on myself, which was another overnight healing, was PRP stem cells and exosomes. So that's, you know, are you asking from a scientific point of view or more of a point of view of what works easiest and best?
6: I guess what works easiest, but yeah, thanks for the info. It's helpful.
0: All right. God bless you, man. I appreciate your call, Stephen. And we are going to go to Siobhan, who's been waiting about 10 minutes. Thank you for waiting so much, Siobhan. You want more info on stem cells, and I've got it. What is it specifically you'd like to know?
11: Hey, Mark, thank you for having me and taking my call. You know, I've heard a lot about stem cells, and what is the best treatment you would recommend stem cells for?
0: Well, the one that I focus on is musculoskeletal complaints, which has to do with your joints, ligaments, tendons, and muscles. There are a lot of studies being done on stem cells for regrowing organs, things for eyes, retina, you name it. But I'm not as much familiar with that as I am with musculoskeletal, which I've been doing, you know, for years and years and years, and I do it all day long, every day. So I can comment on the other things, but I'm not an expert in that at all. And I think if you want to get, do you have a specific issue that you want to heal?
11: Well, I have a younger sister, and she has a dislocated shoulder that keeps popping out.
0: Oh, good, good, good. Yeah. That's a great question. So I've had tons and tons of patients that have dislocations. Some have actually had a shoulder. They call it a capsular reduction, where the capsule around the shoulder can be heated up or surgically tied down a little bit tighter so that it doesn't, so the shoulder does not dislocate. The problem with doing the surgery is typically the patient will lose some range of motion. So that's not a good thing. What I do instead is I'll use platelets and stem cells to actually thicken up the ligaments and tendons that hold the shoulder together. It's like putting on a new, a new sheath of tissue around these so they thicken up and get stronger. And I've had patients who have had the shoulder surgery to stop the dislocations, and sometimes it works, sometimes it doesn't. Obviously, I get the patients where the surgery didn't work, and I have been able to stop the dislocations by doing regenerative treatments, by injecting the shoulder to stimulate new tissue growth. So your sister, I don't know, does she live in town?
11: Yeah, she lives in Orange County.
0: All right.
11: But the person wanted to do like surgery and kept on saying no, we would have to go in, and because the dislocation is so large, it's kind of huge that it keeps popping out.
0: Yeah. Well, I'm going to disagree with the surgery with the surgeon's idea of what's going on, because I was trained in surgery in my in medical school internship and residency. Mm-hmm. I didn't become a surgeon because I had one and I didn't like the outcome, and I switched horses midstream to do stem cell and platelet injections.
11: Love it.
0: which I like better because it's non-invasive. You can call it invasive if you think getting a shot is invasive, but it's not opening up the skin. And I hear people say all the time, well, I'm just going to get an arthroscopic surgery, it's not a big deal. It's the same thing. You don't open up the skin as much, but you do open up the skin. And you have smaller tools, but you still do damage to the tissue, or you clean out tissue that I think is important tissue to keep there. So, yeah, I think your sister could heal up. I'd have to examine her, see how loose that shoulder is. But I had one girl who was a gymnast whose shoulder dislocated, or subluxed, not a full dislocation, about 10 times every day. And we were able to heal her with about 3 treatments, which is another issue. People always ask, how many treatments will it take? I don't know the answer. I don't even know if it's going to work, just like a surgeon shouldn't say it's going to work. No one knows in medicine what's going to work. We talk about what we think will work based on our experience, but we don't know for sure. So, Siobhan, thank you so much. I'm going to go to the next caller. And before I do, I want to give out the office number in case people want a free phone consult with my staff and a free copy of my book, Stem Cell and Platelet Therapy, Regenerate, Don't Operate. 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I answer every email every day, so I'll get back to you. So we're going to go to Melanie, I think it is, about regenerate damaged something. Melanie, tell me, what's up? Can you hear me?
18: Hi, Dr. Darrow. So can you hear me?
0: Yeah, I can hear you great. Thank you.
18: Good. Can stem cells help to regenerate damaged ligaments in the cervical spine?
0: All day long we do that, yes.
18: Yeah.
0: Question is, what does damaged mean? Most people that think they have damage don't really have damage as much as they have stretched ligaments, like if you sprained an ankle. So a lot of times people come in and they're ready for a surgery, and I examine them and I say, your ligaments are stretched at the point where they attach to the bone, and that's called an enthesopathy. The enthesis is where the ligaments, tendons, or muscles attach to bone all over the body. It's the same injury. And they say, well, I have to get a surgery. The doctor said I need a surgery. And I say, I start laughing and I go, you've got a sprained ankle. And they go, no, my ankle doesn't hurt. And I go, you've got a sprained ankle in your neck or your back or your shoulder. And then they go, what do you mean? I say, it's the same thing as a sprained ankle. It's just when it gets to be in the neck or the back, it's a very sensual kind of thing for doctors. And it's very complex. And there's nerves and there's discs and all kinds of things. And it gets people into a big flurry about operating on it when it's not needed. So the answer to your question is typically we can heal the neck, and it's typically ligament problems, even with herniated discs or instability. A lot of doctors say you've got cervical instability, and that's not typically real. It can be, and that can be a surgical emergency. When it's not an emergency, it's not a big deal.
18: Hmm.
0: Is that something that you have?
18: Very interesting. Thank you for sharing. I do. I have.
0: Okay. Did any doctor tell you it's an emergency to operate?
18: Not yet. At this time,
0: it's not an emergency. Not yet means it's not an emergency.
18: Right.
0: If you went to a doctor and they said it's an emergency, you would have done something.
18: I was sent to a neurosurgeon, but I'm really wanting to avoid surgery and heal naturally.
0: Okay.
18: There is a lot of pain right now.
0: Okay. Pain, I understand. Emergency, I'm not sure of. It doesn't sound like you said there was an emergency.
18: There's a lot of compression currently, but okay. I know that stem cells are powerful, stem cells and exosomes, and that...
0: Well, again, if the surgeon didn't say it's an emergency, we have to rush you in, then you're probably going to be fine, and probably regenerative medicine platelet stem cells can help you feel a lot better.
18: That is the ideal path.
0: Yeah, that's ideal. Thanks. All right, we're going to thank you, Melanie. God bless you. We're going to go to Rochelle, who's been waiting a long time. Rochelle, can you hear me?
19: I can hear you.
0: And I can hear you. Great. So it says here you have a stem cell question. What's cooking?
19: I have arthritis in my left hip, which impedes my range of motion. It doesn't hurt, but it impedes my range of motion. I simply can't do things. And I'm wondering if stem cell treatment, I heard you talk about regenerative medicine.
0: Yeah.
19: I'm wondering if stem cell treatment is a viable option for me and what I could expect from it.
0: How much is your range of motion limited, would you say, just a percentage-wise?
19: I'd say about 35%.
0: Okay. And are you able to walk?
19: Yeah, I can walk fine.
0: Do you have a limp?
19: No, I do not.
0: Okay, so you're in pretty good shape. And
19: how did
0: you even know that there's an issue? What is the issue? You said you have decreased range of motion, but you don't have any pain. So how did you even know you have decreased range of motion?
19: I took tango lessons.
0: Ah, ha, ha, there you go. So during your tango lessons, you weren't able to compete because you had...
19: I couldn't compete in tango because I literally couldn't get my body. I mean, with tons of practice, I simply couldn't get my body to do that motion.
0: Got it.
19: My leg wouldn't do it.
0: So your question is, do you think you can tango again if you do stem cells in your hip?
19: I'm less interested in tango than I am in just, I have arthritis, which I'm told is degenerative.
0: Ah.
19: Yeah.
0: So you got sold a big bill of goods.
19: Okay, right? Tell me why.
0: Well, when you had, and when you said you have arthritis, was that by examination or by x-ray or MRI or CT or something like that?
19: X-ray,
0: good. So I can't tell you the hundreds of people that I've treated over the years that get an x-ray and the doctor finds arthritis, okay? And they have some pain, not terrible. And then we look at the other, what we call the contralateral joint, and we find that it has a huge amount of arthritis, but no pain. What does that tell you? I'm quizzing you.
19: I know.
0: It tells you the arthritis is not the problem.
19: Okay. What's the problem?
0: Well, yours is saying that you don't have good range of motion. If we did an X-ray of your other hip, it may show tons more arthritis than the one you're talking about that doesn't cause pain. Arthritis does not equal pain in and of itself. Right. You can have pain from arthritis, or you may not.
19: Right.
0: And I'm very happy that you're not having pain. But the real question I think you're saying is, can I get a bigger range of motion with stem cells? Is it not?
19: Yes. It is exactly what I'm saying.
0: Okay. So it's easier when I have a patient that has pain to know if they're getting better, because they'll say the pain is decreased or gone. Right? Then I know I've hit the target. With someone who just wants increased range of motion, there's so many variables in that, and you don't have pain. How do we measure your range of motion?
19: Mm-hmm.
0: It's going to be different every day.
19: I see.
0: And if we did stem cells on it, it's going to grow some cartilage. We know that. There's been studies on that. But is it enough to give you a range of motion increase? I don't know the answer to that. How many treatments would it take? I don't know the answer. The most notable case that I can remember from years ago was a gentleman who came in. He was about 70, and he had had 12 knee surgeries. He had been a football player when he was younger, and his left knee was trash. The meniscus was taken out. It was very difficult to inject the knee because it was scar tissue. He eventually got a lot better, and he kept coming in for more treatments. And I said, but you already have full range of motion. You have no pain. I said, why are you coming back? He said, I have young children, and I want to play football with them when I'm 90. So a lot of these things are just personal to the patient.
19: I see.
0: Pain is subjective, right?
19: Right.
0: What your pain is not someone else's. Some people... Right. Some people you can inject and they don't even feel it. Other people see a needle and they freak out. Mm-hmm. So your range of motion today, if we measured it, there's no real amazing way to measure it. You know, we can use a goniometer or something like that. But one day your hip's going to be a little looser, a little tighter. You know, we don't know. And then how do we know that you're getting better? Are you all of a sudden going to get full range of motion? No. Possible you could, but I'm not going to tell you that's going to happen.
19: Okay.
0: Yeah. So, Rochelle, we've got 3 minutes left to the show. I've got a couple other people that have been waiting a long time. God bless you. 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Thank you so much. So, Dr. Chapeau, you've been waiting a long time. Thank you. What is your question, if you're still there?
20: I'm still here.
0: All right.
20: I wanted to ask you a question about adhesive capsulitis, because I love shoulder patients.
0: Okay.
20: And I treat a lot of them. Well, how can you help me with decreasing the healing time?
0: Okay. Very good question. Yeah.
20: Shoulders.
0: Now, is this yours or your patient's shoulders?
20: My patient's.
0: All right. By the way, I know who you are, and I hear so many amazing things about your work. I would love if you give out your phone number so people can get to you.
20: Sure. 310-492-9355.
0: I'm going to repeat it for the audience. Dr. Chapeau's phone number is 310-492-9355. Are you a PhD in physical therapy?
20: I'm a DPT and a PhD.
0: Wonderful. So the way that we heal adhesive capsulitis, that's when the shoulder becomes frozen, you do the physical work. We do the technical work, which is to add stem cells and platelets into the joint. And that, when we do that, number one, the fluid will help loosen up the capsule by expanding it. And then you can get in there and mechanically help it. So we're a good team together. Also, we can help heal the actual tissue by using stem cells and platelets and help get rid of the pain. Most frozen shoulders or adhesive capsulitis happen because the patient starts having pain and they refuse to move their shoulder. So what I tell people is when they start having pain in their shoulder, take a golf club, a pole, or a broom and gently stretch their shoulder with their elbow straight and slowly move that shoulder so that it does not become a frozen shoulder. I personally, doctor, have had both of my shoulders frozen because I had pain. I refused to move them. But I healed them both using regenerative medicine. How do you, I'm curious, how do you do it? Do you do it mechanically?
20: I do mobilization.
0: Mobilization, okay.
20: Yeah, and it's a slow process, but I get great results.
0: Yeah, the team of you doing that and me doing the cell treatment by growing back the tissue that caused the pain in the first place is an amazing combination. I'm going to give out your phone number again because you are such a well-known guy, and I think people should know who you are. It's Dr. Chapot at 310-492-9355. So, Doc, thank you so much for calling in. It's a great question. I'm going to go to Adam. I was going to. Adam, go to the website. You can ask the question there at stemcellinstitute.com, and I will call you right back and give you the answer. 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
23: Foundations of Freedom, a look at America's founding principles and the leaders who shaped our nation.
24: Ronald Reagan believed freedom was more than a political system or a set of laws. In 1988, he said, "Freedom describes the God-given condition of the human soul." For Reagan, liberty was not something government created. It was something government was called to respect and to protect. That idea sits at the heart of the American experiment. Our rights do not come from rulers, institutions, or political majorities. They belong to us by nature and by God. And when we understand freedom that way, our responsibility becomes clearer. Government may protect liberty. Laws may preserve it, but neither can give us what was never theirs to grant. Freedom begins with the recognition that human dignity and liberty come before government. not from it.
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3: With SRN News, I'm Mary Rose. Hurricane Isaias made landfall in the Sunshine State as a Category 2 hurricane Friday. Florida Governor Ron DeSantis describes what he is seeing and hearing about storm damage.
4: I think our structures handled the storm very well. The problem is that the storm knocked over a lot of trees. And so your house, the roof probably didn't blow off on this, but if the tree fell on your house, then obviously that's a very difficult situation. So the trees and what the wind did to that has definitely caused a lot of issues with damages to structures, but also just with the debris and being able to clear.
3: President Trump is urging Ukrainian President Zelensky not to attack Russian refineries. The president accused Zelensky of causing a global fuel problem by targeting the facilities with drones. This is SRN News.
14: Millions will vote soon, but do they really know the issues? Now, Rob Schmidt is on Newsmax tonight talking about the war for America's future. 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
0: Welcome to Real Estate Radio LA. I'm your host, Gil Ascarotti, the real estate agent to the stars, and you are all stars to me. A 25-year veteran of the real estate industry right here in crazy town Los Angeles, and I'm still standing, Josh. And Josh, thank you for all you do and making me sound good.
1: Thank you.
0: You're more than welcome. So Real Estate Radio LA was brought to you 5 years ago. And also I want to thank my buddy RJ for putting me on the radio. And now we are fine-tuned talking all things real estate. But before I get into that, my DRE number is 0129-8646. This show is for information and entertainment purposes only and not intended to give you legal or business advice.

0: I'm here.
1: Thank you, buddy. Thank you. Yeah, we've been talking. I'm glad you're here, especially because you and I think the same way. We love our country. We love this station. Were you at town hall?
0: A little bit at the end, and yeah.
1: That's right. We missed each other.
0: Yeah, we did miss each other.
1: I had a wedding to go to. Great event. It was fantastic.
0: Yeah, I know. I was blown away by the number of people there. It's impressive.
1: So here we are. We agree that this is a great country. We agree this is a great business. And when you're buying real estate, you're buying two things. You're buying a piece of property, but you're also buying money. And today we're just going to do something, maybe like creative ways of buying or selling or whatever situation you're in. I want you to reach out to me or Rich to really figure out how we can make your life better, how we can make the world a better place. You agree?
0: Yeah, absolutely. Don't sit at home and self-limit.
1: Yes.
0: Reach out to people.
1: And it's amazing how so many people are equity rich and quality of life poor.
0: Agreed.
1: And we want to fix that. So first of all, tell us a little bit about yourself. A lot of people have listened to you on the show, on your show. Yep. You're relatively new. Maybe they haven't, because it's amazing how many, I've been on for 5 years. A lot of people listen during the week, but don't listen on weekends. And all of a sudden they're in the car and go, hey man, I love your show. And tell us a little bit about you. Where were you brought up?
0: Yeah, thank you. So I was brought up right here. I'm a Southern California native out in the San Gabriel Valley, the other not as well known valley. Over there in the foothills of San Dimas. Then I left there, went to college up in Spokane, Washington at Whitworth University. And then moved down to the beautiful OC in 2010, got married and had a couple of kids, and live in Huntington Beach.
1: Love Huntington Beach. I lived in Huntington Beach in my 20s.
0: Great place.
1: Closer to Westminster, but I said, hey, I'm in Huntington Beach. Yeah. But I knew back then, before I got into real estate, that it mattered being on the Huntington Beach side or the Westminster side.
0: Yeah, but I want to echo what you said. I love all of Southern California. Yeah, the mainstream media is pounding us right now. But guess what? Deals are still going on. Yes. And they're great deals for buyers and sellers. And don't buy into all of it.
1: Yeah, but you live in the OC. That's different than living in
0: but
1: LA.
0: But I find it's everywhere.
1: Yeah, I know. But living in LA is different. I love Orange County, more conservative, better schools. But we're going to talk about keeping the American dream alive, no matter where you're at. Because a lot of people talk about the American dream when you're in your 30s and 40s, is buying a house. I remember my first house. I was 22 years old when I bought my first house in Palmdale, California. My brother was in real estate, and we got a deal in Palmdale. And then the tenant burned it down. Then I took the, you know, I had an alibi. No, I'm just kidding. I took that money and bought in Huntington Beach at 25 years old.
0: Wow.
1: And I wish I still held on to it. But there's a lot of people that are struggling or lost their homes during a lot of the craziness that went on with the collapse of banking and COVID and all that stuff. Or you're just holding on. You've got a bunch of equity. Again, quality of life is not there. So we're going to talk about reverse mortgages. But tell me, you're married with kids.
0: Yeah, married and to my wife, Celine, and we have a 7 and 9 year old daughter, Pearl and Olive, and they listen every Saturday. So I'm sure they're in the
1: Hi, Pearl. Hi, Olive. Looking forward to meeting you. So I'm going to interview your dad, if that's okay with you. So let's get into reverse mortgages. Yeah. Or tell me how you got into mortgages. You've been in the business since 2003?
0: Yeah, I signed on with Countrywide in 2003. You know, they were kind of hiring just about anybody at that point.
1: Oh, yeah.
0: And so since then, I've really kind of grown into my own entity, became an independent broker. I'm just passionate about really not being chained to any one bank, but being independent. I'm a small business owner, and I'm on the best platform that I can be on. And
1: United American Mortgage.
0: Yeah.
1: Okay. So what makes United American Mortgage different? Because you talked about not being tied in to the Wells Fargos and to the banks that are tied into similar loans. You're a broker, correct?
0: Yeah. Broker, hybrid banker. And what I mean by that is we broker to hundreds of different companies, but we also bank. And what that means is that we draw our own docs. We fund off our own money. So we control the ball. But we choose where we go with our clients because we go wherever the hot hand is, whoever's delivering the lowest rate fee structure that can close for a client.
1: And you're not carrying a bunch of overhead.
0: Correct.
1: If you think about Countrywide and Bank of America and all these banks that are carrying so many locations, you guys have stuff in Orange County. You got a couple buildings out there. You guys own them free and clear. But you're not housing a bunch of desks.
0: No.
1: And a bunch of lenders who are not coming into the office. They're working from home. A lot of them working from home. You work at the office. Yep. But at the end of the day, we go where our clients are.
0: Yeah. And we're kind of an old school mentality. We have a lot of former business owners that have chosen to jump on our platform because it's so consistent and stable. And I'm 1099. I'm a small business owner. I could work anywhere. And this is where

0: want to be. And I've been here for 5 years. And I wish I got here 10 years ago.
1: Yeah.
0: It is that good.
1: Yeah, I like it. I'm a big fan. That's why I sought you out. You sought me out to just see how we can work together, do things better, and really help people in a tough time. So we're going to talk about reverse mortgages. In a nutshell, if you don't know what a reverse mortgage is, tell me in bullet points, what's a reverse mortgage? What makes it different?
0: Well, for starters, it's just another mortgage. Even though it's called reverse mortgage, which causes a lot of misinformation, but essentially, boiled down, you're taking your payments and your balance and you're pushing it to the end of the loan. And that's where you're going to have to repay it. So in the meantime, it eliminates your payment and you don't have that. So the only thing you need to pay monthly is your property taxes and your homeowner's insurance and your homeowner's association, if you have it.
1: So if I heard you correctly, you don't have to make a payment. That's, I mean, that alone blows my mind. I remember the first time I heard about reverse mortgages, and they had a bad rap for a while. Now they've cleaned it up. It's not as volatile. It's not as expensive. There's not a bunch of people, you know, taking advantage of the elderly. This is something I highly recommend, and we've looked at it. It's not for everybody, but it is for a lot of people. So tell me, what are the prerequisites?
0: Well, the prerequisites, you got to be 55 years old.
1: Oh, old. You got to be really old. 55.
0: I just turned 56. So I'm in the category now.
1: Welcome to being an elder. You could go to Denny's and get your...
0: And it's literally based on your birth date, the as-is value of your house, and what you currently owe on your house. And then that gives us an equity band that we can then say, you know, hey, here's the terms of your reverse mortgage.
1: So there's an age requirement.
0: Yeah.
1: Okay, obviously, the sooner you start, the more equity you need.
0: Yes.
1: Fair enough?
0: So the older you get, the easier it is to qualify, no doubt about it.
1: So if you're 80 years old, you're retired. It's not income-driven.
0: No, it's not income driven.
1: That's what makes it fascinating. Right now, you go get a loan at 7%. They're looking at, how are you going to pay this thing back? So you're looking at age. You're looking at equity.
0: Correct.
1: Right? You've got to have at least, I'm just going to throw a ballpark out there, 50%. Is that fair? 50% equity?
0: About 50, 60, right in that band. Right.
1: So if you want to buy a house, you can also use reverse mortgage to buy a house?
0: Yes, which a lot of people do not know.
1: A lot of people don't know that. They think it's a refinancial tool, which it is.
0: Yes.
1: But let's say you want to sell your house. It's a two-story. You want to go to a one-story and completely downsize.
0: Correct.
1: You can use this tool to purchase.
0: Correct. My parents did the exact same thing. They had a two-story house. They weren't very mobile anymore, and they downsized to a one-story using a reverse mortgage product. They walked into the house, no mortgage.
1: Ah, God, I love it. Yeah. So you're talking about $1 million house. You got to put down $500,000 at least. Again, making it really easy for people. And then that $500,000 in equity, that's why you don't have to make payments, correct?
0: Yeah, that's what gets you to that equity band, so you don't have to make the mortgage payment.
1: So the bank is taking that mortgage payment out of your $500,000.
0: They're going to move it to the end of the loan when you or your beneficiaries or heirs sell the home, or if you die and your beneficiaries inherit the home, and they want to refinance and then take possession of the home.
1: And one of the things I love about it, and I think a misconception, is what if you burn through that $500,000 and the market crashes? Now you owe the bank $1.2 million. And the house is only worth $1 million. What happens there?
0: Yeah, it's a great question. And it doesn't happen a lot, but these are called non-recourse loans. And that's a fancy word for you can never be on the hook being upside down in equity, you or your heirs.
1: That's a big thing. I think a lot of people say, I don't want to leave my kids with this $200,000 or $300,000 bill.
0: Yeah.
1: There's no recourse, just like a credit card. So on a non-recourse, they can't take back your clothes. Just like a credit card, they can't take back the gas. This is a non-recourse loan. On a traditional loan, you don't make your payments. What are they going to do?
0: You're getting nasty letters.
1: You're going to get foreclosed on.
0: Yeah.
1: Right? You're 80 years old, getting foreclosed on, going into bankruptcy. Not good. Rich, tell us how they can get a hold of you.
0: Well, I answer all my calls, 310-704-1823. You can call me. You can text me.
1: I'm going to listen to you every Saturday at 11 a.m. right here on the great AM 870. The Answer. Go ahead and give us your phone number one more time.
0: 310-704-1823.
1: 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And thank you for coming
0: in. Thank you so much.
1: All right, everybody. 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I hope you enjoyed that. Rich is a good guy. Reverse mortgage is a good tool. There's a lot of different things that you should know about if you are going through a hardship or if you're thinking about buying. But I'm hearing this a lot. I'm waiting for interest rates to go down. I have an answer for that. But when is a good time to buy real estate? When you have the money. When is a good time to make a bad investment? Never. Where's a good time to make a good investment? Which means you could be waiting on the sidelines for interest rates to go down. You don't realize that if interest rates go down, the price goes up. But there's a good deal right now. Your neighbor wants to sell. A family member wants to sell. You want to take it over. Your friend wants to sell. How do you do it? Do you get a bridge loan? Do you get something where you get money right now, secure that property, then sell your house? Everybody is afraid of two things: being homeless or having two mortgages. And that's what I do, and professionals like Rich do, is help you manage that, selling and buying. Or do you buy and then sell? It's the biggest question in real estate. A lot of people need help figuring that out. What other kind of creative financing, hard money loans? If you've heard me in the past, somebody else who advertises here, and they're great friends of mine, they're private money lenders, Jackie and Charlie. They are great. What is a private money lender? When a bank says no, you don't qualify, you don't have the income, but you have a good property, they meaning private money lenders, Jackie and Charlie, will let you borrow the money. Of course, it's a higher interest rate. The higher the risk, the higher the interest rate. Maybe it's 9 or 10%. Maybe it's 11%. But if it's a great deal, it makes sense. You secure that property. It's a Band-Aid for a year or two. I want to help you with that. Also, another thing you may want to do with Charlie and Jackie is invest with them. They'll take your money and invest. You get a 9% return. If you'd like me to put you in contact with them, I will do that. But also, what seller financing? You can finance for somebody, a family member, or somebody who's going to put down some money, and you can act as the bank. That's creative financing. I'm doing something right now called an all-inclusive trustee. Doing it right now. A seller wants to sell it to a friend of theirs. The buyer is going to give them $370,000, and the seller is going to let them stay on the loan. That's called an all-inclusive trustee. What does that mean? That the seller is staying on the loan, but the buyer is taking over the house. That is not the same as when I talk about assumable loans. This is totally different, but that's what I do. Different things. I'm not just cookie cutter. Reach out to me if you are going through some problems, or if you just found a great deal, or if you just want to sell something. You don't want to go into escrow. You don't want to wait a long time. You don't want to have open houses, and you want an all cash deal. I'd be more than happy to do that. Or we can also fix it up and flip your own home. We give you the money to fix it up and get top dollar, and we sell it, put it on the market in a few months. But let's get into the deal of the week.
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1: When I talk about the deal of the week, I am talking about the best kept secret in real estate, assumable loans. If you haven't listened to me before and you're sitting in your car, I hope you're sitting down in the car, because I'm going to blow your mind with something that you can buy a house and take over the seller's interest rate of 2.5%, 3%, 3.5%. You can take over the seller's loan. You just have to give them the difference of what they want and what the balance is. I'm going to give you some examples. When I say it's the best kept secret in real estate, I've been in real estate for 25 years. I just learned this about 2 or 3 years ago. 90% of the real estate agents do not know about this. And if they do know about it, they don't have the list that I have. I have a free weekly list of assumable loans, 3,000 from Santa Barbara to San Diego. For example, I'm going to read off 4 or 5 right here. I'm going to give you different areas. I'm going to go from San Dimas, Palmdale, Chino, Canyon Country. I can do this all day just so you understand what I'm talking about when I say it is the best kept secret in real estate. This can save you tens of thousands of dollars a year and hundreds of thousands of dollars in the life of the loan. So let's get into it right now. This is a 3-bedroom, 2.5-bath, 1,800 square foot house in San Dimas on the market right now. The seller is asking $900,000. You're going to take over a $700,000 loan. That means you got to bring in $200,000, $900, $700, at an interest rate of, drumroll please, 2.7% for the next 25 years. You did hear me right. 2.7%. Your payment is $3,225.46. Why do I know that? Because it's an already existing loan. If that makes sense to you, it's an already existing loan that you're taking it over. That's why I know exactly what the payment is. This is a two-story house. I really like it. It's built in 1990 in beautiful San Dimas. Here's another one just to show you the scope, just the range that I've got. This is Palmdale, San Dimas to Palmdale. This house is drop dead beautiful, ladies and gentlemen. A lot of people have a misconception about Palmdale. This is Palmdale West. This is the nice area. This is a 5-bedroom, 3-bathroom home, 3,200 square feet, built in 2018. I am talking beautiful. And when I say beautiful, listen to the price, $660,000. So you can't get that in San Dimas. You can't get that price in LA. You have to go further out. You can't get that in the valley. You can't get that near the beach. You have to go further out to be more affordable. You're looking for affordability. You got to go to places like Palmdale. A spectacular house, like I said. They're asking $660,000. You're going to take over an FHA loan of $460,000. I'll help you with the math. You got to bring in about $200,000. This is not for low income or no down payment people. This is for people who understand money. So you bring in $200,000. You take over their loan at an interest rate of, drum roll, please, 2.9%. Your payment for the next 24 years is $2,247.99. I should have just rounded that up, shouldn't I, Josh? Yeah, you know, but you get the point. When I say the pennies, it means I know what I'm talking about. Beautiful house in Palmdale. Here's one in Chino. Hopefully, I'm going to go into escrow this week with somebody I met on TikTok. I do this on TikTok. My phone is ringing off the hook. Why? Because interest rates are at 7%. This gentleman reaches out to me, says, I want to buy something. And I said, where? In Chino. We went through all the stuff. We went to show them property. $535,000 for a nice townhouse built in 2021. It's 2 bedrooms, 2.5 bath, 1,300 square feet. Okay, this is a starter home. You're taking over a $388,000 loan. That means you got to bring in about $150,000. And your interest rate is, ladies and gentlemen, drum roll, please, 2.8%. Hello, for the next 24 years, your payment is $1,791 flat. See, I round that off. So there you go. There's your payment. There's your interest rate. You're saving so much money on the interest rate. Instead of 7% at 30 years, you're getting half the interest rate and cutting 5 or 6 years off the loan. That alone is going to save you hundreds of thousands of dollars. I will continue as long as I have time until Josh yanks me off the radio. Canyon Country. I like Canyon Country. I like this one, ladies and gentlemen. Listen up. You only have to bring in $60,000. Why? Because it's not a pre-pandemic or pandemic loan. It is still assumable. They got this loan only a few years ago. So their interest rate is, and I'll tell you in a second, so hold off on this, but $60,000 is all you got to bring in. They're asking $735,000. 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Now, before, I wouldn't be reading this one off because it's 0.7%. You still have to put in your property taxes. You still have to put in your insurance. You still have to put in, if there's a homeowners association on this one, there's not a homeowner association. And your payment is $3,997.12. $60,000 down on a $735,000 house. That's not even 10%. And you're getting a 5.7% interest rate as opposed to a 7.5% interest rate. I still think that's a value. 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It's built in 1986 and it is adorable. I have one more. Also in Canyon Country, they're asking $600,000. 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You're taking over a $525,000 loan for an interest rate of, drumroll please, 4.5% for the next 27 years. Your payment is $2,681.62. And reach out to me. I hope I went quickly, so you have to reach out to me. 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Josh, do we got to go?
3: We got to go.
1: We do got to go. Can you still say God bless you in this country?
3: You sure can.
1: You're darn right you can. I'm going to say it loud. I'm going to say it proud. God bless you, everybody. And I mean that. 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
5: Ronald Reagan believed freedom was more than a political system or a set of laws. In 1988, he said, "Freedom describes the God-given condition of the human soul." For Reagan, liberty was not something government created. It was something government was called to respect and to protect. That idea sits at the heart of the American experiment. Our rights do not come from rulers, institutions, or political majorities. They belong to us by nature and by God. And when we understand freedom that way, our responsibility becomes clearer. Government may protect liberty. Laws may preserve it, but neither can give us what was never theirs to grant. Freedom begins with the recognition that human dignity and liberty come before government, not from it.
6: 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Breaking news.
7: Governor Gavin Newsom has signed a law requiring large companies in California to reveal any links to slavery dating back to 1849. It applies to retailers and manufacturers with more than $100 million in annual sales. They must check their records to see if they or any of their related companies ever took part in slave-related activities. Companies must also explain what they're doing to prevent slavery and human trafficking in their supply chains. Larry Marino in the Answer Newsroom.
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10: 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One of my favorite guests is on the line. We've got Chris Killam, also known as the Medicine Hunter, standing by now. CNN calls Chris the Indiana Jones of natural medicine because he's constantly scouring the globe searching for natural remedies. You may have seen Chris on the Dr. Oz show or maybe on PBS or CBS and also on Fox News where he does a health segment. He's been featured in the New York Times and also on ABC's 2020. Anyway, Chris is joining us today to discuss not one, but three of the hottest nutritional ingredients out there on the market today. Even better, he's teamed up with Purity today to give away a complimentary bottle to everyone out there in the listening audience. So do not, I repeat, do not change that dial. But first, a quick introduction. Chris Killam is an author and an educator. He's written 14 books. He's conducted research in over 30 countries. Again, he's been on with Oprah and Friends and Dr. Oz. Chris, welcome back to the show.
11: Thank you so much. It's always a pleasure to have a great conversation with you.
10: Now, most of us are super busy these days. We want to stay healthy, but quite frankly, it can be daunting. You know, with all the different supplements out there. Now, Chris, you've traveled all over the world learning about different natural remedies. So you really know which ingredients to look for. So tell me this, besides a good multivitamin and some fish oil, maybe a few other things, go into the three super hot nutrients you've been so jazzed about lately.
11: Well, I'm happy to do that. The three super nutrients, as we like to say, are a green tea extract, a turmeric extract called curcumin, and an extract from red wine called resveratrol. And apropos of what you said about my traveling around the world, I've extensively investigated these in their host countries. So I've been in the green tea plantations of China and India and worked with top researchers of this ingredient in those countries. With turmeric, I've been deeply involved with turmeric researchers in India and seen all of that. And with resveratrol, I've worked with scientists in Europe and also in California and Chile and South Africa, all of which are major red wine producing areas. So I've had the opportunity to investigate these things in the field, meet with the top scientists, and my conclusion is that green tea, curcumin from turmeric root, and resveratrol from red wine are remarkable health-enhancing agents that everybody can benefit from in a very, very substantial way.
10: Now, Chris, let's talk about these big three. And it's interesting that they're all found in our diet and all are considered superfoods. The green tea, the curcumin, the resveratrol. Why did you want to combine the three? There's always a method to your madness, if I can say it that way, because you combine these things together. You call it a real game changer.
11: Well, you know, when I look at these, there actually isn't a reason to put them all in separate products. They do go very well together. As you said, they're all food derived. So it's kind of like you can make a salad if you choose out of many vegetables. You don't just have to have a bowl of lettuce or a bowl of cucumbers. And while that's a little bit simplistic, the fact is that all of these are very, very rich in groups of protective compounds that are both antioxidant, so they actually protect our organ systems, so they maintain a healthy inflammatory status in the body. And this is really a big breakthrough. I also like the idea that people can get a concentrated supplement of green tea extract, curcumin extract, and resveratrol in one product with truly meaningful amounts of each one, mm-hmm. and not have to go out and basically buy a shopping cart full of stuff.
10: Now, let's dive into the headlines and the research, especially on this green tea, because it's absolutely amazing. I know in Asia they've been using it for thousands of years for healthy aging, but what are you seeing recently in the press? I know you told me the Nutrition Research Journal, in its July 2012 issue, revealed that green tea significantly increased plasma antioxidant activity and whole blood glutathione. Can you recap some of these headlines and tell me why you're such a green tea advocate?
11: Okay. What you just said about increasing plasma antioxidant activity is really critical. There are many antioxidants that people consume that don't actually wind up in the body, or they don't wind up in the body in any significant amounts. The green tea antioxidants, which we know are among the most highly beneficial antioxidants in the entire world, are very well absorbed. They improve plasma antioxidant activity. That is the blood concentration of antioxidants. So what happens is you get this great concentration of antioxidant substances, which are protective compounds floating around in the body and protecting the cells of your body, your organs, every part of your body from premature destruction due to exposure to environmental pollutants and things in the diet.
10: All right, let's switch gears and talk about this curcumin, which is number two on your list. And by the way, these three ingredients are all found in the new green tea combo formula. We're going to be offering a free bottle in a few minutes, but talk to me about the curcumin, which is spelled C-U-R-C-U-M-I-N. Now, most people haven't heard of it, but scientists and researchers know it's one of the most powerful superfoods on the planet. It can positively influence our DNA, maintain joint comfort, healthy inflammation, and more. Can you share some of the incredible headlines on curcumin and tell us why you use this? And we talked about this off air a few minutes ago, this patented curcumin with greater absorption.
11: Okay. Well, first of all, I think while people might not know the term curcumin, they may well know turmeric root, which is a yellow spice, and it shows up in curries and It's part of the 5,000-year-old Indian Ayurvedic system of medicine. I've been studying turmeric and its derivative curcumin since the 1970s, and I'll say this right off the bat, that there are almost no plant materials in the world as extensively studied as this. A couple of thousand studies can be found in the scientific and medical literature. We know that curcumin is powerfully antioxidant. We know that it has a remarkable capacity to protect the liver, and the liver is our primary detoxifying organ. It greatly enhances joint health. So if people are experiencing joint discomfort due to overuse, this really helps to relieve that. And it's also what we call cardioprotective. It helps to protect the heart. It helps to maintain normal, healthy cholesterol. And one last thing that is really kind of astounding is that curcumin actually causes your body to produce what are called neuroprotective factors in the brain. So it causes your body to produce these agents in the brain that protect the actual tissue of the nerves and the brain itself. There's almost nothing else that we know of that does this. Specifically, the curcumin that you mentioned offers about 7 times the absorption of other curcumin. So when you take 250 milligrams of this stuff, you get about 7 times the activity that you would if you took, say, a comparable amount of another curcumin extract. So this, in my opinion, is one of the most life-enhancing, protective, totally beneficial substances on Earth, and it has just decades of scientific and medical studies to back it up.
10: Now, Chris, I know that we talked already about the green tea in the curcumin in your new green tea formula, which Purity is giving away for free today. But first, tell me about the third nutrient on the list, the resveratrol.
11: Well, resveratrol is one of those remarkable compounds that I just sort of shake my head at how many different things it does. It is found in grapes, in wine grapes. It also shows up in cranberries. What we know about resveratrol is that, like green tea and also like curcumin extract, it's profoundly antioxidant. But more than that, it shows significant properties. When you look at some of the things in the body that happen during aging as a result of fat accumulation in tissue and insulin sensitivity, resveratrol helps to protect against those things. It's a powerful immune regulator. And you know, our immune system is responsible for keeping us healthy. It is remarkably beneficial for the heart, and this is why it's considered one of the keys to the so-called French paradox. You know, the French drink a lot of red wine, they eat a lot of cheese, they smoke cigarettes, and they stay slim, and they have good cardiovascular health, which just seems completely unfair. But resveratrol appears to be key in that. And additionally, there is a brain benefit, like there is with the curcumin, with blood flow to the brain. So when you take resveratrol, you get brain blood flow. This means you get more oxygen to the tissues of the brain. So this is on my short list for all those reasons and for about a dozen more that would just plain take too long to explain.
10: All right, again, we're talking with Chris Killam, also known as the Indiana Jones of natural medicine, sometimes called the medicine hunter as well. Chris, let's laser in on how this wonderful formula that you created in conjunction with Purity Products. I know that Purity's been in business now for, what is it, over 20 years. They've got a top rating from the Better Business Bureau, and people can get a complimentary bottle of this green tea CR today. We'll give that number out in a few minutes. But first, Chris, before we tell our listeners how they can get their very own complimentary bottle of green tea CR, tell me this. If you wanted to buy this green tea plus the patented curcumin plus the resveratrol, I mean, you'd spend close to probably at least $75 for all three bottles in the store. And yet today, Purity Products is giving away a free bottle. How are they able to do this?
11: Well, you can consider it kind of a smart bet. And what I mean by that, first of all, Purity's big, but they're also very strategic. 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
10: Chris, hold that thought. 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Okay, Chris, talk about some of the headlines just on the green tea that we didn't get to yet. I understand that dieters just love green tea because it supports healthy fat metabolism. Is that right? And what does the research say about green tea when it comes to weight management?
11: Well, this is one of the especially wonderful things about green tea. We know that green tea has thermogenic properties. That is, it has heat-generating properties in the body, so it actually causes your body to burn more calories. So when you eat a meal, you're going to burn more calories from that meal as a result of taking a good, well-made, concentrated green tea extract. In addition, it has specific fat oxidation properties. It actually burns fat. I'm not suggesting that you're going to lose 20 pounds in a week, but I am saying that this is going to help your body to metabolize fat more efficiently. Over time, taking a green tea extract can help you to have a better fat to lean muscle ratio. So from a weight control standpoint, this is very good news. Additionally, green tea helps to stabilize blood glucose or blood sugar. And unstable blood sugar is one of the contributing factors to increased weight. So by stabilizing blood sugar, you have an effect on weight control and weight management. So it's really quite remarkable stuff. You need enough of it. We've got enough of it in green tea CR. It has to be the right extract. We've got the right extract. But the science is there for healthy weight management.
10: All right. Now, Chris, you say that with Purity's formula, it provides you with about 3 cups worth of green tea in each 2-capsule serving. So you get all of the green tea's concentrated benefits for energy, for heart health, for alertness in just 2 caps. Plus, you get the curcumin and the resveratrol, too. So it's easy. You call it your daily shortcut to better health. Explain this idea of a healthy shortcut and explain some of the top benefits as well.
11: Well, I mean, you could, for example, drink 3 cups of good concentrated green tea each day, eat at least 1 really rich curry made with a lot of turmeric root, and drink a couple of glasses of red wine. You could do that every day. Most people will not do that every day, but they still might want the benefits of 3 of the biggest superstar protective health-enhancing nutrients on the entire planet.
10: Again, we're talking with Chris Killam, the medicine hunter. Now, in this new green tea CR formula from Purity, it's really about the research. Share with us some of your favorite studies and the headlines on the curcumin that we didn't get to yet. I know this is one of your favorite ingredients for joint comfort and even for brain health.
11: Well, I especially like the liver protective, heart protective, and joint modifying properties of this stuff. The liver is our greatest detoxifying organ. And we know that we're constantly bombarded by toxins in the environment. In fact, blood studies show that newborn babies contain 200 industrial pollutants in their blood at the time of birth. So we need a functioning, super healthy, very strong liver. We might not think about our livers that much, but we need that. Mm-hmm. And we know that curcumin protects the liver. It keeps it strong. From a cardiac standpoint, it's highly beneficial for the heart. It's very good for maintaining healthy cholesterol and healthy platelet levels. And from a joint standpoint, we have innumerable studies showing overall improvement in joint health and relief and stable inflammatory activity, better joint mobility as a result of taking curcumin. I like the brain protective studies as well. You know, curcumin delivers all this. So I regard it as one of the single most important things that you can put in your body. And I'm very well aware that most people are not going to eat enough raw turmeric root to get the benefits that they should and that they can get from a concentrated curcumin extract.
8: Chris, I don't want to get too technical here, but these antioxidants in green tea are classified as polyphenols. And they really are super powerful and well-respected by scientists. But in this green tea CR formula, there's more. It's got the green tea, it's got the curcumin, the resveratrol that we talked about, plus grape seed extract, bioflavonoids, vitamin C. Can you talk to me about this array of really super antioxidants and polyphenols that you've put in the formula?
11: Well, yeah, I won't say that we kind of went overkill, but I will say that we really, really developed an efficient, comprehensive program here. Grape seed extract contain a group of highly specialized antioxidant compounds that not only do much of what I've already described, but also enhance the physical integrity of tissue in the blood vessels and the skin. So we put those in there for extra boost in antioxidant activity, but also for a specific type of activity that isn't as much addressed by the green tea, the curcumin, and the resveratrol. The bioflavonoids enhance the overall activity of vitamin C, and vitamin C itself is one of the most important nutrients that we can possibly take in. So I would say that we were very, very thorough. You know, when we went through what could be in this product, we said, you know, what would happen if we put in grape seed extract, bioflavonoids, and vitamin C? We realized that we would have an utterly superior formula. And just to reiterate, I want people to experience dynamic health. I want people to feel great. This formula, the green tea CR, will make you feel great. And that's the purpose of it.
8: All right, Chris, I love this green tea CR combination formula. And remember, the CR stands for curcumin and resveratrol. I love that with this complimentary bottle today, our listeners can get started for free. 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What would people expect to pay if they bought all of these separately in the store?
11: Well, I think if they bought high-quality products that contain these ingredients, they'd be into it for about $75 or so, possibly even $80.
8: Yeah.
11: So they'd wind up spending appreciably more than they're going to spend on the green TCR formula. And they still wouldn't get the grape seed extract. They still wouldn't get the pine bark extract, the bioflavonoids, or the vitamin C.
8: Chris, what kind of results can people expect to see? What can they expect to feel once they start taking this formula?
11: I think that people will feel greater joint mobility and comfort. I think they'll feel more energy. Because these ingredients also help to stabilize and maintain natural healthy blood sugar control, I think they'll have more sustained energy throughout the day. And I would just suspect that people will have an experience of greater vitality. When you have a more highly functional immune system, you just feel more energy and better overall. It's kind of, you know, like those days when you get up and go, wow, I feel great. This is a wow, I feel great formula.
8: Now, Chris, the green tea CR, let me get this straight. It provides about 3 cups worth of green tea in each 2-capsule serving. Plus, you get the antioxidant equivalent of several servings of fruits and vegetables. Plus, you get the resveratrol and the joint comfort and brain function benefits of the curcumin. I mean, wow, all in one formula. In the last 2 minutes, talk to me about this shortcut to better health and why you want everyone listening to this program to call now for that complimentary bottle of Green Tea CR.
11: Okay. Fortunately, there's an immense body of science that has been growing steadily for the past 20 years, and it's really rich science now. We know that of the various plant-derived substances that exist, green tea extract, curcumin extract, and resveratrol extract are at the absolute top of the list of protective, vitality-enhancing, overall health-promoting compounds. There just isn't anything like these. They're in the green tea CR, CR standing for curcumin and resveratrol, product in meaningful amounts. 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You're going to feel more vitality. You're just plain going to feel better, kind of more fluid and in that flow of good health.
8: Sure.
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8: 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We appreciate your insight. 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
9: SRN News, I'm Mary Rose. President Trump holds a large GOP rally in Tennessee today in Clarksville. The president predicts good things for Republicans in Tennessee.
10: On November 3rd, we are going to reelect Bill Hagerty to the United States Senate. Thank you, Bill. Great guy. You're a great guy. We're going to send Marsha Blackburn to the governor's mansion. She's going to do a great job.
9: President Trump is urging Ukrainian President Zelensky not to attack Russian refineries. The president accused Zelensky of causing a global fuel problem by targeting the facilities with drone strikes. President Trump made the comment today before departing for the GOP rally in Tennessee. This is SRN News.
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2: 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This is your host, Alex Sipkarian. Thanks for tuning in on this Saturday. We're live in Los Angeles. The number to get us here is 855-510-4653. That's 855-510-4653. Now, before we start with the show, talking about all the numbers, what happened to gold last week, what did the market do, and how you can think about proactively protecting yourself, I want to talk about what we did on Thursday night. We had the opportunity to host and sponsor the Meet the Candidates event that Jennifer Horn and the AM870 family put together. There were stellar lineup of speakers from Carl DeMaio, the California Assemblyman, Ken Calvert, a U.S. Congressman, Leticia Castillo, the new candidates, former L.A. County Sheriff Alex Villanova, California Senator Tony Strickland, Don Wagner, and obviously David Hernandez, and many, many others. We talked about the ballots. We talked about how important it is.

When the Titanic hit the iceberg, for about 2 hours, people that were on the ship were delusional because they thought that the ship will not sink. And the reason is that when you have something that you just blindly trust, you're not going to panic because you're going to say, well, there's nothing for us to worry about. The point that I want to make to you is this. I believe, as a Californian, we hit that ship. We hit the iceberg. And the ship is starting to sink. And I'm talking about our conservative values. Now, you're going to say, Alex, you're taking it too extreme. Let me tell you why it's important. If you spend some time and read some of the ballots, let's say you read ballot 40 that is labeled as billionaire tax, or you read ballot 43. If you're someone in Los Angeles where you've bought a property years and years ago, you did the right decision back then, you work hard, you're paying down your mortgage, hopefully you paid it off, and one thing that you really had was that Prop 13, where your property the assessment tax on an annual basis was capped, was gradual, was not based on the recent numbers that we're seeing. Once you understand the financial aspect, you cannot unsee what I just saw. Because essentially, if you take those policies at face value, you can say, hey, it's good to tax the billionaire. Let's go ahead and tax them. They have a lot of money. But guess what? That is a sinister, hidden savings tax. I'm going to spend some time and talk about all that. You know, before we're probably about, 24, 23 days away from the election. One message across the board from all the candidates is that we have to go out and vote early. We have to make sure that we're informed. And more importantly, we want to confirm that our vote counted. Don't make the mistake on the last day and just show up going to your local community center or church and then be discouraged by the line and not vote. Don't do that, folks. Because what these candidates said is that LA County is so powerful. LA County is going to drive the numbers. Whether we're in LA County or Riverside or Orange County, this hub, this LA market, Southern California, is crucial. It's important for us to go out and vote. And what I'm about to share with you, and I'm going to start just asking you some questions about these policies, and I want you to start thinking about, does it make sense that my very own government, that their main responsibility is to protect, they're getting involved in other things? Look, at what point does the government stop asking you to contribute to society and they start making decisions about how much of your wealth that you've built should be allowed for you to keep and some of it should be given to the government? See, this Prop 40, this billionaire tax is, let me just dumb it down. Imagine you have a house and over the years you've built a lot of equity in it. Maybe you bought it for $200,000, now it's worth about, let's just say, about $1.5 million. So on paper, you're a millionaire. But let me ask you something. Did your bank account suddenly receive a check of, let's just say, $1.3 million, difference with what you bought and what the current value is? See, Proposition 40, although they're saying that it's going to exclude real estate, I'm just using your real estate as an example, as an analogy, because for the average American, that tends to be one of their biggest assets. There's a difference between having wealth and having liquid cash. So imagine the government comes to you and says, hey, we want to tax that unrealized gain. What do you think will happen if you're cash poor but real estate rich? Well, guess what? You're either going to have to sell, and that will have a ripple effect in the market because now there are more sellers than buyers. Or you're going to have to get the money somewhere. You're going to have to sell another asset. See, it's almost like

this is the difference between taking from haves and giving it to people that have not. And for me, that is one of the definitions of the socialistic policies. If you do that, what's going to happen is you're going to discourage people staying here. This is why we've been having this exodus in California. Large businesses have been moving out. They take away with them jobs. They take away from them high-paying salaries. That affects the local market. That affects the local economy. The IRS's report shows that billions of dollars have exited California already. So, yes, I wanted to spend a little bit of time and talk about the importance of your vote, the importance of the ballot. And I'm going to give you my high-level overview based on some of the research that I've done, things that would apply to me, things that would impact my family, my kids' future, even my parents. Because I'm always reminded of what Dennis Prager said once, although it's a little bit provocative, when he said that everything the left touches, it ruins. I mean, this is an example of that, folks. This is a simple example. Like, God forbid if November 3rd, after the midterm election, we have some challenges. We're going to start hearing about impeachment. We're going to start hearing that Washington is not moving forward and there's a lot of fight back and forth. Imagine all the progress that we've made all of a sudden to be stalled in the last couple of years. And imagine when you're in the middle of this, you're about to retire or you're retired where you have a limited income, and all of a sudden you're going to be dealing with the consequences. See, all of this are things that you cannot control. Before I tell you why gold, which by now, I think the case of gold is going to be very, very simple. Let me go through the statewide ballot measures that I just want to remind people. Prop 1, 2, 3, 4, 5, and 37, I think having no would benefit you. Prop 38, you know, this is, I was a little bit undecided on this one because it's not going to increase taxes. Let me take a step back. My philosophy on these ballots are this. I don't want the taxes to go up. Anything that's going to increase taxes on the income, on property, unrealized gains, that was an absolute no. Anything that's going to help making voting a little bit more transparent and legitimate and clear, yes. So on Prop 39, that's an absolute yes. Which, by the way, they've done a research on this. Both Democrats, independent, there is 65% more that they're on board with the concept. So this is nothing huge. However, this is the sinister that the politicians have made. They've labeled it as such that they use words such as preventing, okay? Because it's the whole point of that proposition was to allow people to be able to demonstrate that they're registered voter, that they're U.S. citizens. But because of the way that they have changed the name, okay, when you go from something like prohibits citizens from voting, the average person is going to say, no, I don't want to prohibit citizens from voting. And without reading about the ballot, they're going to go ahead and vote no. But in actuality, what you want to vote on that one is yes. Look, I'm not here to tell you how to vote. I'm here to simplify and tell you that do not be fooled by the label. Do not be fooled by the title. Dig a little bit deeper. Because 15 years ago, my old me was going to do that. Like, I would look at a book and I'm going to say, who has time to read 175 pages? See, back then, although I cared so much about my future, it was all about career, growth, getting informed, getting educated, making more money. Help. That was my main focus. But when you have kids, when you are writing a check, when you've been in business for 9, 10 years, you're starting to think about what types of risk could there be that could impact the business, me as an individual, my family, my kids' future. So your perspective changes. That's when I really started to get
deeper. I'm not a surface level guy. I'm not here just to read the headline and make a decision on that. And this is my message to you. Read the headlines and understand the difference. So with that being said, let's put some politics aside. But I want to let me go through the list. I think it's important. Where were we? 39. Yes, on 39. Absolutely. Voter ID. That's going to improve trust in election, folks. Prop 40. Absolutely no. They're going to start with the billionaires, and they're going to go to millionaires, and they're going to come after you. 2 years ago, we heard about this during the campaign, okay? When Kamala Harris was campaigning, she says, we're going to tax unrealized gain. See, ideas start from somewhere, and then all of a sudden, they gain momentum. It's surprising to me how ridiculous it is, but yet people really believe that. See, if you're someone who has built something, who has worked hard, you're a business owner, you understand a simple concept. I want less government in my business. I want less government in my money. This is the focal point of why gold matters to you now. When the left is talking about taxing billionaires, taxing unrealized gains, they want to put their hands in whatever they can touch. Folks, this is like saying, take Uncle Sam and multiply it by 10 or 100. This is not good. When government extends its overreach, specifically from a financial aspect, it tells you something's wrong. And this is coming from like the fourth largest economy in the world. You know, California is not a joke. The number of jobs, the economy of almost $5 trillion, it's a sizable economy. It's resourceful. But yet, we pay $2 more on diesel per gallon. Why? Because of our regulation. Because of our taxes. So, anyhow, my message to you is this. Get informed. Don't fall for promises. Hold your elected officials accountable. Understand what matters to you. And vote early. Vote early. If you've been listening to the show for a while, you know that I'm more of a proactive positioner. I'm not your hype that the world is coming to an end and that you have to invest in gold and silver. That's never been our message. Our message has always been for you to be a well-educated, informed listener. Once you're informed, then the decision-making process becomes so simple. And that's why we encourage people to have the conversation, to proactively start learning anything that they need to know about gold. See, what we've learned over the years, folks, is that some people like to have a conversation, and other people like to read at their own time. I encourage you to visit our website, allegiancegold.com. That's allegiancegold.com. And I say that for a very simple reason. You can take a 60-second survey, answer a couple of questions, and it will help you in which direction would be ideal fit for you. Whether you're considering diversifying an IRA, a 401k, a TSP account, a 457, or you just don't want to keep a lot of your money in the bank and you want to utilize that. Whatever is your option, then you're going to go through some frequently asked questions. You want to find out things like how much is this going to cost? Where am I going to store it? What am I paying? How much should I consider investing? Am I overpaying? Is this a fair price? You're going to get all that information. And once you go through that fact-finding, what you're going to find out is that having a conversation becomes so seamless. Which, this is the intention. We want people to be informed. What we've learned over the years is that our best clients are the ones that are informed. They're the ones that refer us more business. They're the ones that come back for a second, third, fourth acquisition. So with that being said, visit the website. That's allegiancegold.com. Or make an appointment by calling 855-510-4653. That's 855-510-4653. So when we were at the Meet the Candidates this Thursday in Brookside in Pasadena, I had a conversation with a wonderful lady, and she came up to me. Her name is Sandy,
And at first, I didn't know how to take what she said. She said, "Alex, you're that a finance professor guy." I said, "Professor? What do you mean?" She said, "I saw you talking with Larry Elder. I've heard you with Jennifer Horn, although you're a little bit more funnier with Jennifer. But I've heard you with Larry. I've heard you with Arif." She said, "You're the professor that I need." And I said, "What do you mean?" She said, "Look, I mean, I'm not looking for some sort of a carnival barker shouting at me and calling himself the Brad Pitt of gold." And I started laughing. I said, "Well, I appreciate that. Although, I was hoping I could be Brad Pitt with a finance degree and a pedigree, I guess. You know, looks and brains combined are great." But you know what? She made a very important point. Because, folks, your portfolio, your wealth, and your retirement is not a beauty contest. And investing in gold shouldn't feel like buying a ticket at a carnival. You don't need someone who can shout the loudest or look the best. You simply need someone who can sit down with you, answer your question, explain the cost, tell you the truth, even when the truth doesn't result in a sale. Because, folks, when it comes to your life savings, don't be impressed by an entertaining performance. Be impressed with the answers. So when she said that to me, I said to myself, "Wow, I like the way that sounds, professor. Ooh, I got to tell that to my kids," as if they haven't had enough. Anyhow, the idea for you is this. How do you get educated? Well, some people are audible. Like, I like to listen and take notes and go back and review my notes. Others are visual. They want to read. They want to see charts. They want to see percentages. And over the past 20 years, I've had clients that are very sophisticated, very simple, and I've learned how to communicate differently. But ultimately, it all boils down to understanding what's important to them. Like, where are they in life? If you're in your 40s, 50s, it's completely different when you're in your 60s and 70s. What's the next appropriate step for your portfolio? Because when President Trump came out recently and he said that inflation is actually good, it lowers the impact of the debt. If you've been listening to my show for the past year, you always hear me talk about that. That inflation benefits the biggest borrower. Inflation benefits the government. Inflation benefits whoever is just going to continue to borrow. But if you're someone who's saving money, well, guess what? Inflation is not your friend. Because if you understand the compound effect of inflation, let me just give you an example. Let's say inflation is about 4%. In 5 years, you're going to lose approximately about 20% of your buying power. In 10 years, you will lose about 33% of your buying power. In about 20 years, you lose about 52 to 54% of your buying power. The same 100,000 that you have, let's just say, on paper, it's still going to show 100,000. But when you go out and spend it, you're going to realize that it has far less buying power. So when President Trump basically said that, yes, we're trying to bring inflation down, but having some inflation is good, because considering how much debt we have, folks, this is a signal that you need to understand. The signal is very simple, is that the government is going to continue to borrow. The government is going to continue to run a deficit, okay? And I don't see any short-term possibility of paying down that debt. You have to think about, imagine what happened in the last 20 years. In the last 20 years, your buying power has dropped. Don't even go 20 years. Just go 5-6 years. Just think about post-COVID. You have the proof. You have the validation. You've been feeling it. You know what I'm talking about. So ask yourself, what will happen in the next 5 years when we're at a point that our debt is getting higher?
And as debt goes higher, the cost of debt is increasing. So when President Trump comes out and acknowledges that having a certain level of inflation will help with the national debt, he's describing an economic mechanism. That mechanism is very simple. That the government is going to benefit from paying back an old debt with cheaper money. The government is going to benefit by paying an old debt with cheaper money. So if money is going to get cheaper, where it's supposed to lighten, make the impact of yesterday's debt less, I want you to think about tomorrow. I want you to think about the future. So as you think about the future and ask yourself, who's going to pay that price? Who's going to pay the price of inflation? And why should you expose yourself and pay for that? This is where gold comes into conversation, folks. You've heard the concept that gold is an inflation hedge. Gold is a way to protect and preserve your buying power. As we get ready to go to the break, the number here is 855-510-4653. That's 855-510-4653. Stay with me. We're going to talk about what's going to happen to banks with these high interest rates. We'll be right back.

0: Foundations of Freedom, a look at America's founding principles and the leaders who shaped our nation.
1: Ronald Reagan believed freedom was more than a political system or a set of laws. In 1988, he said, "Freedom describes the God-given condition of the human soul." For Reagan, liberty was not something government created. It was something government was called to respect and to protect. That idea sits at the heart of the American experiment. Our rights do not come from rulers, institutions, or political majorities. They belong to us by nature and by God. And when we understand freedom that way, our responsibility becomes clearer. Government may protect liberty. Laws may preserve it, but neither can give us what was never theirs to grant. Freedom begins with the recognition that human dignity and liberty come before government, not from it.
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6: A state audit finds two staff service managers within the California State Comptroller's Office work remotely from Idaho, Alabama, and Tennessee. That's against the rule that requires state employees to live in California. In early 2022, the state told employees their request to regularly telework from outside California would not be approved. Several state agencies were investigated within a year-long period. Larry Marino in The Answer Newsroom.
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10: Welcome back, folks. This is your host, Alex Zipkarian, and this is the Allegiance Gold Show. We're live today in Los Angeles. Earlier on the show, we spent a decent amount of time to talk about the ballot, what is at stake come November 3rd. Time is of the essence, folks. Go vote. Get informed first. 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How can we build trust with our clients from a way that they can verify and validate? Like, how can we treat our clients like the way we want our parents to be treated when they call in terms of being informed, thinking about the long-term relationship? Because at the end of the day, one thing that gold will teach you patience. Gold is not something that you want to buy today and think about just tomorrow. Gold is a mid to long-term asset. That asset itself taught us the value of relationship. That's why we take a mid to long-term view with our clients. Now, why am I bringing this up? I'm bringing this up because right now, you have so many different headlines that are positive for gold, neutral, or negative. With all the headwinds that gold has been having as of late, in terms of U.S. Treasury bonds paying more than 5%, in terms of the market year-to-date becoming so positive, these are headwinds for gold. But yet, gold is standing very strong. Think about it this way. Let's say you're standing up, and then all of a sudden the wind is coming your way. But because you're rooted and you're strong, you're still able to stand and withstand that wind. And you know this, wind is not going to last forever. It's just a matter of time. So earlier this week, when the week started, gold was moving in the negative direction. Then all of a sudden, towards the end of the week, we saw gold get back to roughly about 4,200. What were the most important headlines? Well, I'll tell you this. I'm going to give you the numbers. $31 billion. That's one number you want to keep in mind. What happened was investors poured $31 billion into gold paper just in the third quarter. See, if you don't have the ability to compare and contrast, you're going to say, why do I care about $31 billion? Well, that's a record, folks. That's a record. You hear me talk about central banks. Central banks are not stopping. You hear me talking about China. Just China alone put in another record. Their central bank officially bought 23 tons of gold in September. That's the largest monthly purchase since 2023 of September. And this is on top of the 20 plus tons that they purchased in July and August, and for the 23 consecutive month that they've been just increasing their gold purchases. Just alone in the first 9 months, China has bought more than 100 tons of gold. And they're at a pace that on paper, officially, they're going to own more gold than France, Italy, and Germany. See, you have to start thinking differently. Why are these investors and central banks and countries and governments, what are they seeing in gold that the average American is missing? See, when I read a headline such as from Deutsche Bank that gold is under-owned and is undervalued. This is the reason why these strategic mid to long-term thinkers are positioning their wealth in gold. So if you're someone who's retired or you're about to retire, look at your asset allocation. And if you have too much paper exposure, if you're too much in stocks, bonds, and mutual funds, or annuities, or cash, or money market accounts, ask yourself, what is it that these central banks are doing? Because here's what I can tell you about central bank. A central bank can print money. But a central bank cannot print gold. They can only buy gold. They take that paper and convert it into gold. Why are they doing that? Well, let me read you a quote. Recently, the London Bullion Markets had a conference in Sorrento, Italy. As soon as I saw the headline, it took me back 15 years ago. My wife and I, we had part of our honeymoon in Italy, and Sorrento and Amalfi Coast was one of those places. Because if you've never been, it's just a picturesque place. It's just you look at the photo, you say, wow, I want to be there. And when you're there, you say, wow, this does not disappoint. But I got to tell you, there are places in the States here in America, even in California, that it's also beautiful. Like, think about the drive on Monterey and that 17-mile drive. Anyhow, I digress. So during this conference, they had key governor, deputies, central bankers. And one of the quotes that I want to read you, so that way you see what they're seeing, they basically said that the recent rise in global government bond has boosted the relative attractiveness of debt securities. Essentially, what they're saying is that because now governments are paying a little higher interest, that means that there will be some money going into bonds. But they cautioned. At the same time, they said that this rising debt level increased concern about credit risk of these assets. Now, if this is the first time you're tuning in, I've been a former banker. I started my career with Smith Barney, which got acquired by Morgan Stanley. I was a banker for 12 years, financing publicly traded companies, private equity, a lot of commercial real estate, and I've seen thousands of portfolios. The word credit risk simply means is that they're concerned about a default. They're concerned about the quality. And here's what they said. Furthermore, geopolitical risks are likely to continue to shape reserve management decisions. In other words, they basically said, taking all this together, the credit risk, the geopolitical risk, and how much the debt is increasing, it makes the case to further diversify into gold, and that remains a significant part of their strategy moving forward. Simply what they're saying is that we are going to continue to buy gold. So ask yourself this question. Where is your retirement? Is it all in paper? Where is your money? Is it all sitting in the bank? Does it make sense to have something that it's outside of the system that A, helps you against the inflation, where our very own president said what I've been saying, that inflation is going to stay and inflation is good to minimize the impact of the debt. So if you know with a high degree of certainty that there is inflation, what is that antidote? What's the opposite? What's one thing that actually shields, that helps you stop that bleeding from inflation? Because inflation is not something that we're voting on. Inflation is that hidden hand that continues to come to our pocket when we're awake, when we're sleeping, whether it's in a retirement account, in a checking account, in an annuity, wherever it is, it just goes in and just takes that buying power away. See, we know that central banks are going to continue to buy gold. Investors are buying gold. They're repositioning. And before you start saying, I want to buy gold, it's important for you to buy it the right way. Call the good folks at Allegiance Gold. Their number is 855-510-4653. That's 855-510-4653. Unlike any competitor, what you're going to notice is that you can buy online, you can get educated online, you can make an appointment, you can come and visit us in person, maybe over Zoom, over coffee, or whatever the case might be. That first conversation where we empower you with the questions to ask. Questions like, what is this? First of all, what am I buying? Second, what am I paying? And third, if I were to sell it back, what would you pay me? See, these are the questions that dealers don't want to hear from you, because that signals to them that you know what you're talking about. This is how much we empower our customers, because we don't just see them as customers. We see them as part of the Allegiance Gold family. We think as a long-term approach. So in order for us to have a win-win scenario for the long term, the client has to benefit more at the acquisition, at the beginning. They need to have more ounce bases. They need to have the clarity. I've seen so many invoices from the different companies, and I'm not speaking ill about any of them. What I know is this. It's wrong for you to overpay. It's wrong for you to be overcharged by Wall Street. It's wrong for you to be overcharged by the banks. It's wrong for you to pay so much in taxes when you can actually be in control. So when I start hearing things like these socialistic policies seeping in our propositions on the ballots, where I know people are not going to read and they're just going to vote, and that's going to affect me personally, the company, the business, the clients, I have a voice and I want to speak up about it. This is why it's important for you to actually find the right resource. And if you feel like you're getting value from this conversation and you want to go a little bit deeper, call us at 855-510-4653. That's 855-510-4653. Or if you want to make an appointment with me directly, you can visit mygoldreport.com. 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And the last idea that I want to leave you with is this. Unlike other firms, I'm not a spokesperson. I co-founded Allegiance Gold from day one. And I personally stand behind the way we do business. Our processes, our full transparency, the education. When we're interviewed by Fox, by Newsmax, different financial outlets, when we have clients like Arif Halaby, Larry Elder, Jennifer Horn, people that you listen to, voices that you trust, those same voices took time to trust. Because something that's worth, it cannot just be created overnight. Time has to be part of it. You know, if you've been listening to Dennis Prager, you listen to his timeless wisdom. Last week, I talked about how gold is a timeless asset. But that timeless asset, bought the wrong way, paid the wrong price, could very well have a negative impact. That's why the whole point of this show is to kind of educate you, give you the resources, so that way you can use those questions on us and on any, whenever you're ready to make your gold acquisition. So with that being said, the three questions that I gave you, let me summarize it. Number one, what am I buying? What am I paying? And if I sell it back, what would you pay me? Once you know the answer for those questions, folks, the buying process becomes so, so simple. Now, with that being said, again, the phone number is 855-510-4653. 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When you invest $50,000 or more, you're going to qualify up to $2,500 in promotional silver with a qualified purchase. When you invest $100,000 or more, you qualify up to $5,000 in promotional gold and silver. To take advantage of that offer, call 855-510-4653. Now, the last concept that I want to talk to you about is the banks. Folks, year to date, here in the U.S., we've had 6 banks that have failed. The last bank that failed was in November 25, a bank called Nano Bank in Irvine, California. Now, why am I talking about the banks? I believe the ripple effect of the interest rates that has been changing will come down to the banking system. Now, I want to take you back to March of 2023. Remember Silicon Valley Bank? That was one of the largest bank failures in our history. But do you know what caused that? Because unlike 2008, it wasn't the mortgage-backed securities. It wasn't the subprime loan. And it wasn't the cryptocurrency. It was a simple silent part. A major part of the problem was something that a lot of Americans consider safe investment, which is the U.S. Treasury bonds. You see, banks take your deposit and they invest some of that money in bonds, and they also make loans. But here's what happened. When the interest rate started changing, Silicon Valley had bought billions of dollars in long-term bonds that was paying very little interest. Then the Federal Reserve raised the interest rates. Keep that in mind. We just recently raised the rates, even though President Trump wanted the rates to drop. And oh, by the way, last week, when I was reviewing the Beige Book, the book where the Federal Reserve has their comments, they're talking about raising the rates again in December. So when interest rates rise, what happens is the market value of those existing fixed rate bonds falls. Let me repeat that again. When interest rates go up, the value of those bonds previously purchased drops. Think about it. Why would someone pay a full price for an old bond that was paying 2% when they can basically buy a new one at 5%? They wouldn't, right? Well, those bonds lost market values. And what happened was a lot of the depositors got nervous, so they started pulling their money out of Silicon Valley Bank. It started with Silicon Valley Bank, then we had Signature Bank, then we had First Republic. Now, fast forward. According to the American Banker, already in 2026, we have six banks that failed. Now, I'm not suggesting that there will be a banking crisis, but what I'm saying is I want you to pay attention because I believe that the interest rate, that this raising rates, will have a ripple effect on the financial institutions, specifically the banks. It's no longer about the government interest being high, that the government is going to pay higher interest. It's no longer about your new loan, your new credit card, your mortgages. It's actually going to be worse than that, which is the banking institution, folks. This is why I wanted to remind you about the Silicon Valley Bank. Because higher rates don't just affect the bank's bond portfolios. They affect the value. They impair the assets. Look, I've been a banker for 12 years. Specifically when the banks were failing back in 2008. And one of the things I can tell you is that when I think about the macro, the big picture, and the directions that we're headed, when I read reports like the delinquency rate is spiked back to 12.2% for the office collateralized mortgage-backed securities. Okay, when I look at that, the credit card consumer debt is at all-time high. There are parts of the economy that it's doing well. GDP is growing. But the consumer's credit is being stretched. Combine that with NanoBank failing, Small Business Bank failing, Community Bank failing in West Georgia, and Metropolitan Capital Bank and Trust failing, all of that doesn't give me the confidence. And my message to you is this. If you're someone who has a lot of money in the bank, who is just completely having confidence in the CD and is saying to himself, well, it's below the $250,000 limit, it's FDIC insured, folks, what's about to come in the next 3, 6, 12 months, if the interest rates continue to go up, all the older bonds that the banks are sitting on, those will have to be impaired. And when they become impaired, it'll impact the banking system. Because the banking system is the one that actually supplies money. The last thing you want to have is your money being hostage in the bank. When a bank typically fails, they have to be acquired by a larger financial institution. So that way they absorb the pain. But what if your bank is not acquired? What happens then? Well, guess what? Back in 2010, they passed a law, the Dodd-Frank Act, under Obama, that basically there is a clause there that talks about the orderly liquidation process. That if a bank is failing, and if they're not acquired by a larger bank, okay, anything about the FDIC insurance limit could be converted from a depositor to a creditor. Remember earlier I said that the central banks are buying gold because of the credit risk? Do you see how everything is connected? The solution is very simple. The solution is that we do need banks. But if you have everything that is just in the bank, if you have everything that you're relying is on just paper, that creates a risk. Here's why gold and why now. The three concepts that I've shared with you a couple of weeks ago. Protection, preservation, growth, and independence. The protection and preservation is very simple. The preservation is the store of value. We talked about how inflation is going to be here and it's going to continue. And as inflation stays stubbornly sticky, we know that gold is going to increase. Why? Because one is created by printing money. The other one is actually a store of value because you can't print it. It's a limited, finite supply. Now, once you understand that relationship, the protection aspect of gold comes whenever there are some economic uncertainties. See, when the banks failed in Silicon Valley Bank in 2023, I remember this vividly. We had a wave of new types of buyers. Buyers that said, I don't want to keep my money in the bank. I don't trust the bank right now. And if the banks are doing bad, that's going to affect Wall Street. I don't want to give money to the government. What's an alternative? Should I just take cash and put it under my mattress? Well, compare the folks that did that with the people that bought gold. As a matter of fact, on our website, we have a tool that you can go in time and put different asset classes, and it'll show you the chart that had you invested in gold during this time, how it performed versus cash, how it performed versus the S&P, the Dow, the NASDAQ, so on and so forth. Because ultimately, here's my message to you, that gold deserves a place in your portfolio. Whether you're concerned about the banking challenges that we anticipate from the liquidity of the bonds, whether you're concerned that inflation is going to continue, or you're looking at the midterm election and you're asking yourself, what would happen if Democrats take over the House or the Senate? What does that mean to my retirement? What does that mean to my wealth? The main thing you have to think about is how to be proactive. You're not going to be able to time and specify the actual concern. But when you have a multiple types of risk brewing at the same time, think like a central banker. Become a strategist. Take a portion of your assets, put it in something that cannot be touched, cannot be prone to this unrealized capital gain savings tax that the left Prop 440 is talking about. See, if you want to do the right thing with your retirement account and having the right product of gold and pay a fair price, you got to call the good folks at Allegiance Gold. Their number is 855-510-4653. That's 855-510-4653. 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
1: 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Thank you for your prayers. 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I'm starting the Ask Me Anything episodes on the Timeless Wisdom podcast, and I'd love to hear from you. 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
7: SRN News, I'm Mary Rose. President Trump holds a large GOP rally in Tennessee today in Clarksville. He's addressing regional issues and speaking to supporters, and he highlights the successes of his administration.
8: We have done more than any president in 2 years. There's never been a front 2 years like we've had. And by the way, we had a great first term. Our first term, we had the greatest economy in the history of our country, and we're blowing it away. In the real economy, we are blowing it away. We have $21 trillion being invested in our country, more than at any time for any country anywhere in the world.
7: President Trump is urging Ukrainian President Zelensky not to attack Russian refineries. The president accused Zelensky of causing a global fuel problem by targeting the facilities with drones. This is SRN News.
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16: Foundations of Freedom, a look at America's founding principles and the leaders who shaped our nation.
17: Ronald Reagan believed freedom was more than a political system or a set of laws. In 1988, he said, "Freedom describes the God-given condition of the human soul. For Reagan, liberty was not something government created. It was something government was called to respect and to protect. That idea sits at the heart of the American experiment. Our rights do not come from rulers, institutions, or political majorities. They belong to us by nature and by God. And when we understand freedom that way, our responsibility becomes clearer. Government may protect liberty. Laws may preserve it, but neither can give us what was never theirs to grant. Freedom begins with the recognition that human dignity and liberty come before government, not from it.
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18: All right, folks, quick question. Be honest with yourself. Do you remember when you were 25, when you could eat anything, sleep like a rock, wake up with energy to burn, and your body just worked? Yeah, me too. Those were the days. Then somewhere around 30, 35, 40, things started to change. Now I have a salad for lunch. I somehow gained 3 pounds. What is happening? Is anybody with me on this? I'll tell you what's happening. David James, welcome in. More importantly, we're going to tell you what you can do about it, because my guest today has been quietly helping tens of thousands of Americans reverse their aging symptoms since 2004. And his team just dropped what I personally believe is one of the biggest upgrades in supplement history. His name is John Fleming. He's the CEO and nutritionist of Nature's Technology, Inc., and he's helped develop a brand new formula with Dr. Randall West and the legendary Dr. Emmick Blair. It's called GHR Platinum 7. John, welcome to the show, man, because I've been waiting a long time to talk about this.
19: Well, Dave, I am absolutely fired up to be here. And honestly, this product has been in the making for the last 20 years. And I feel like a kid on Christmas morning right now. Yeah. Because I'm so excited to make the big announcement.
18: Well, and that is the energy we need today, John. All right, let's get into it. I mean, Nature Technology has been at this since 2004, John, right? 20 plus years of real customer results. So what made now the right time for the biggest upgrade in your history?
19: Well, yes, Dave, the new GHR Platinum 7 now has 50 ingredients designed to reverse aging symptoms and feel 10 and 20 years younger in just a matter of weeks. Newer, stronger benefits you can feel and see at an unprecedented level. We have 3 improvements. Number one, and this is going to change really everything in the industry, GHR Platinum 7 is now the world's first liposomal HGH releaser. We partnered with Dr. Emmick Blair, who has a PhD in chemistry and has integrated his patented CellGate liposomal delivery technology into the formula. And what this means in plain English is that they wrap ingredients in a natural coating so that your body absorbs it up to 10 times more than regular vitamins. 10 times, Dave. So now the GHR Platinum ingredients will be hitting your body at a completely higher level.
18: So, John, people who tried HGH supplements before and thought, yeah, it's okay, well, they were getting maybe a fraction of what they could have been getting, right?
19: You're right, a fraction. And that changes today. So number two, we didn't just upgrade the delivery, we expanded the mission entirely. We identified 7 major causes of the aging process, not just one, not just the HGH decline. And we built a dedicated targeted blend to fight every single one of them. 7 blends, 50 ingredients, 1 formula for men, 1 for women. And we'll go

0: I mean, let's get into these seven blends right now, okay?
1: Yeah, science finally has caught up with what we always believe was possible. The original GHR Platinum was laser focused on one cause of aging, which is the HGH decline, and it works beautifully. We have tens of thousands of customers, doctors taking it themselves. Some people ask their doctor if they can take it, and their doctor says, I'm taking it, so you can. But people are feeling 10 to 20 years younger consistently in just a matter of weeks. But our team, working with Dr. Randall West, Doctor of Osteopathic Medicine and former Physician of the Year for California, and Dr. Emmick Blair, who has a PhD in chemistry from UC Irvine. We keep asking the same question. HGH is one piece of the puzzle. What are all the other pieces?
0: And you found seven?
1: Yeah, there's many causes of the aging process, but we found seven major causes of the aging process that we can have the biggest impact on through natural science. So HGH decline is one, but there's six more, and every single one of them is quietly accelerating how fast you age. So we built a targeted blend that fights each one. Seven blends, 50 ingredients, one specifically made for the men and one formula just for women.
0: So John, seven targeted blends to fight seven causes of aging. I love that. Would you walk us through them?
1: Absolutely. So cause of aging number one, that is HGH decline. Our first blend is the GHR Platinum 7 with the patented CellGate liposomal delivery. This is the HGH releasing powerhouse that started it all 20 years ago, but now supercharged. We have the L-arginine, L-lysine, L-glutamine, L-glycine, L-tyrosine, the key amino acids your pituitary needs as raw materials to build the HGH. 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We're keeping our core GHR Platinum formula and enhancing it with new ingredients and using nature's technology to increase that absorption rate by up to 10 times more than regular capsules.
0: And that's just cause number one of seven?
1: One of seven, you're right. But cause of aging number two is age-related cognitive decline. So our brain ages, Dave, mental sharpness goes, the memory, the focus, just all softens over time. Our Platinum Brain 7 blend fights directly with acetyl L-carnitine, CoQ10, and phosphatidylserine, three of the most clinically studied nutrients for brain health on the planet. So we want your brain firing up like it did when you were sharp, quick, and on it.
0: John, I think I need that blend by itself, honestly.
1: Yeah. Well,
0: Man. Hey, so you were saying cause of aging number three, stem cell exhaustion, right?
1: Yeah, absolutely. And this one gets into some seriously exciting cutting edge territory. Now, we know your stem cells are your body's repair crew. Think of them as the emergency response team. When the tissue is damaged, stem cells are called in to regenerate it. So the problem is, as we age, stem cell activity plummets. But what we're seeing is a lot of people, to fix that, are actually going to getting, even in other countries, stem cell injections, and it's working. They're getting completely healed with lifelong issues in just a matter of weeks. It's crazy. However, that's the synthetic route. The GHR Platinum 7 contains a natural platinum stem cell blend, which contains astragalus extract, vitamin D3, spirulina, turmeric, and stem cell aloe, ingredients that research actually shows can help produce and reactivate your body's own stem cells.
0: All natural, too, and none of that synthetic garbage. So good. Mm-hmm. And stem cell exhaustion, it's fought in a capsule, right?
1: Yeah, absolutely. And then that leads us to the cause of aging number four that we addressed, and that is telomere shortening. Now, this is one of the hottest areas in longevity science right now. Telomeres are the protective caps at the end of your DNA strands. Think of it as like the plastic tip at the end of a shoelace, protecting it from fraying.
0: Ah.
1: Every time a cell divides, those caps get shorter.
0: Okay.
1: And when they get too short, the cell can no longer replicate properly. Scientists now consider telomere length one of the most accurate predictors of our biological age. So in our GHR Platinum 7, we have a telomeres blend that fights us with phytosine and grapeseed extract, two compounds getting serious research attention for their telomeres production.
0: Ladies and gentlemen, this is David James.

0: Along with John Fleming, we are talking about an amazing breakthrough and discovery, all natural. GrowYoungNow.com. John Fleming joins us, and we're literally fighting aging at the DNA level with GHR Platinum, right?
1: Yeah, absolutely. And that leads us into cause of aging number five, which is the aging heart. Circulation slows, arteries stiffen, your cardiovascular system just doesn't hum like it used to. Our Platinum Heart 7 blend in the GHR Platinum 7 fights this with beetroot powder for nitric oxide and circulation support, vitamin K2 as MK7 for artery flexibility, and hawthorn berry, which is one of the most time-tested botanicals for heart health going back for centuries. And then that brings us to the cause of aging number six, which is free radical oxidation. Every single day, your body's under attack from free radicals caused by stress, pollution, processed food, medications, just breathing. So think of it as cellular rust. Think of it as when you bite into an apple and it starts to oxidize and change colors. You know, that's what happens to our bodies. So our Platinum Antioxidant 7 blend fights all of this with alpha lipoic acid, OPC, organic goji berries, and pomegranate, which is four of the most potent antioxidant compounds on the planet, working synergistically to neutralize those free radicals.
0: John, you're talking just now six causes of aging, six blends fighting every single one. What's the seventh?
1: Well, the cause of aging number seven, and here's where the men's and women formulas split into something very special. For men, the seventh cause is the declining testosterone. Low testosterone, it's real, it's common, and most men just quietly accept it. But our Platinum Testosterone 7 blend fights it with rhodiola roseola, tungkat ali root, tribulus terrestrialis, and fenugreek extract. So men are reporting much more drive and more strength, more vitality, you know, in every sense of the word. For the women, the seventh cause is the diminishing collagen. And ladies, this one's personal because collagen loss is a silent driver between wrinkles, thinning hair, joint discomfort, and the loss of skin elasticity that ages you faster than almost anything else. So our Platinum Collagen 7 blend fights this with bamboo, horsetail, maca root, ashwagandha, and actual collagen, as well as hyaluronic acid. This blend was built specifically and lovingly for you women.
0: That's just wonderful. Seven causes of aging, seven targeted blends fighting each one. 50 ingredients total, formulated completely differently for men and women. This is not a supplement. This is like the most complete anti-aging system ever put in a capsule.
1: And that's exactly what it is. And we haven't even talked about the delivery system in detail yet, which honestly might be the biggest story of all.
0: This is really special. John, I want to ask you this. What should our listeners expect from GHR Platinum?
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0: 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It's Big Wave Dave, David James with John Fleming of GHR Platinum 7. Hey, John, let's briefly discuss why addressing HGH is so important to our daily health. Can we do that?
1: Yeah, absolutely. And Dave, I did want to mention that your free bottle is not going to be taken by anyone. I will have one for you after
2: the show. Thank you, John. Thank you very much. Yeah.
1: With all your hard work, we appreciate you. But yeah, studies show that HGH rapidly declines with age. We know this, and this is directly linked as one of the biggest causes of the aging process. But did you know that by the time you turn 60, your body may be producing 95% less HGH than you did in your 20s? And the crazy thing is, your body still has the ability to make it. The question is, are you giving it what it needs to turn the switch back on?
0: Ah, good point, John. I mean, many of us don't know that we can do that. But I have to ask the question all of us are thinking. Well, most of us anyway. HGH, isn't that what all the celebrities and pro athletes are taking? Like, isn't this the stuff that's controversial in the news right now?
1: That's a great question, Dave. And yes, there is a form of HGH therapy that's controversial, and that's the injections or HGH IV therapy. This is the synthetic HGH human growth hormone that gets injected directly into the body. And Dave, it works. And that's why you see six-year-old celebrities on magazine covers all ripped out looking like they're 40 years old. And that's why athletes have risked their entire careers over the last 20 years to use it.
0: Is HGH therapy a thing of the past, or are more people taking it?
1: You know, and that's also a very important thing to ask, because it's been around for a while, but more and more people are becoming more educated and aware of how powerful restoring your youthful HGH is, and it's not going anywhere. Because of the consistent, remarkable results that thousands upon thousands of people are getting through HGH therapy and supplements and the IV drips right now, you're seeing tons of wellness IV clinics popping up all over California for NAD drips, HGH drips, peptides, etc. But regarding the HGH industry, the HGH market was valued at $6 billion in 2024, and it's projected to hit $13 billion in about 6 years. So the industry is growing because people simply love the results that they feel and see.
0: Well, with that being the case, then why isn't everyone taking these?
1: Well, not everyone does. And there's three reasons why. Number one is the cost. And we're talking about anywhere from $10,000 to now $60,000 a year.
0: Good grief.
1: That's more than some people make in a year.
0: Oh, that's like a hard no for most of us.
1: Mm-hmm. Yeah, absolutely. And then number two is the side effects. You know, according to an article by Harvard Health Publishing in 2021, up to 30% of patients who take synthetic HGH injections experience serious side effects, including fluid retention, joint pain, carpal tunnel syndrome, and high blood sugar. This is common because it's unnatural. You know, you're injecting a synthetic hormone. You're overriding your body's natural regulatory system. The pituitary gland says, oh, we've got plenty and I'll stop producing. But over time, you can actually make your body worse at producing its own natural HGH. And we don't want that. And then number three, you need a prescription, a doctor supervising, regular monitoring. It's a whole medical process. And unfortunately, in this new world of peptide injections, lots of people are taking HGH injections without a doctor's supervision, which is not only dangerous, that's just really scary.
0: Yeah.
1: Now, here's where it gets exciting, because there is another way, a way that provides the same category of benefits without the injections, without the synthetic hormones, without the side effects, and without spending your entire retirement savings.
0: And that is?
1: And that is the growth hormone releaser, which is the GHR Platinum 7. Instead of putting HGH into your body from the outside, we're giving your body the precise nutritional building blocks it needs to produce more of its own HGH naturally.
0: Nice.
1: At the dose that your own biology determines what's right for you.
0: So you're not adding a synthetic hormone. You're actually waking up a sleeping system.
1: Mm-hmm. Yeah, and that's beautifully put. Your pituitary gland is there. It knows how much HGH to produce. It's done it your whole life. What happens with age is the communication process breaks down. The hypothalamus stops sending the right signals. The amino acid building blocks become depleted and the factory slows down. And GHR Platinum 7 restocks those raw materials and replenishes what the body loses as we age. And it improves that communication process. It's like reconnecting the phone line between the hypothalamus and the pituitary gland.
0: Nice. John Fleming joining us. Big Wave Dave, David James here. You can go to growyoungnow.com, growyoungnow.com. John, when that line gets reconnected, what happens?
1: What happens is the factory fires back up.
0: Yes.
1: And people feel it fast, you know, usually within the first 2 to 4 weeks. And the first thing people start noticing is sleep. Deep, real, dream-filled sleep that they haven't had in years. Now enter Dr. Emick Blair, who has a PhD in chemistry, over 2 decades of innovation. And what he developed is called CellGate, which is a patented liposomal delivery technology that's been backed by human clinical studies.
0: John, what is a liposome?
1: Great question, Dave. A liposome is a microscopic bubble made up of the same phospholipid material as your body's own natural cell membranes. Dr. Blair essentially wraps each nutrient inside this tiny bubble that your body recognizes as its own. It's like putting the nutrient in a disguise that gets passed and waved through security straight through your cells.
0: Ah, so instead of your digestive system chewing up the nutrient before it can work?
1: Yeah, it travels deeper. It bypasses the breakdown. It gets where it needs to go. And the result, backed by Dr. Blair's clinical studies, is the absorption is 10 times greater than conventional supplements.
0: 10 times?
1: 10 times. And let that sink in for you listeners. If you're taking a regular HGH supplement or any other supplement, and you're getting, let's say, 10% absorption, CellGate technology takes that to potentially back to 100%.
0: Wow.
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5: 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Great to see you again.
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5: Thank you, Jen. Yes, we're in business. Actually, our 20th year in business.
12: Congratulations.
5: Now. Thank you. Every move is not perfect. We understand that, but it's all about how you deal with the complaint when it comes, not, you know, running away from it.
12: And I think that's what builds trust with people, because you want to have people that you can trust, because you're coming into people's homes dealing with their treasured possessions, sometimes their cars, sometimes their valuables, family heirlooms. And so to have people that are trustworthy and to have that record behind you, it really means something. So let's say I'm moving my family across town. Maybe I'm moving across the country. I'm never leaving California, but maybe I'll move somewhere within the state. And what are some of the biggest mistakes that you see families make when they are preparing for a move, and how can Presto help those families avoid those mistakes?
5: Well, first off, you got to find the right company. Obviously, I'm biased. I want you guys to use us. But there are many very good companies in this area specifically, and around the world and around the country. But there are so many more that are not honest, and right. They are brokers and subcontractors. So the first thing is making sure that you're dealing with a direct carrier that's local in your area. So that's what we offer, to come out to your house, give you a quote, you see us in person. That's the first thing.
12: And you're the guy. You're kind of the face. Like, people have your cell phone number. So if there's a problem, they're going to call you.
5: Correct. And I pitch that to people where, you know, I'm not, again, like I said earlier, I'm not going to promise that everything's going to be perfect. We do our best. Most of the time it is. But when it's not, you're going to reach out to me. I'm not going to pass you off to somebody else.
12: I think that's important.
5: Beyond that, obviously, there's tons of different moving tips and things that you can do. Most important, I always tell people to get prepared before the moving day, before the guys get there. Have all your stuff that you want, you know, personal effects, your suitcase, your, you know, family heirlooms, your things that you want to take care of on your own. Have that gone out of sight. And then we come in, take care of the rest.
12: What about a purge? Should you purge before you move?
5: Oh, it's the best time to purge. I do have some customers that are just like, I don't have time to think about this. Just pack everything. We'll do it. But you're paying for extra boxes that you don't need.
12: I would say it's the best time, right?
5: Like, exactly.
12: We all say, I do it every year. Okay,
5: spring cleaning.
12: I'm going through it. Everything must go if it's no longer valuable or important. But this is the time, because then you don't have to pay to move it.
5: It saves you money. It saves you headache. And on the other end, when you're moving into your new place, it's a nice fresh start.
12: And you talk about giving people your cell phone, guys. 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That's 358-9000. Now, let's talk about timing, because sometimes people will sell a house and then a new house isn't ready. There could be some back and forth. What happens when the timing doesn't work out perfectly? So let's say a family has to leave their current home on a Friday, but they can't move into their own home until the following week. Can Presto help with storage and those kinds of complicated situations? What's your advice?
5: Absolutely. Yeah, we have a climate-controlled warehouse in Simi Valley. Sometimes we'll be able to keep the stuff on the truck and not unload it and reload it unnecessarily.
12: Depending on timing, if it's a couple days in between,
5: we can make it work sometimes. But in the event that it's a week or 2 weeks or a month or a year, we can pick your stuff up, bring it to our warehouse, hold it for you there as long as you need. We generally integrate the first month of storage into the pricing. And then beyond that, we have very competitive storage rates, similar to any public storage, you know, self-storage option that you'll find. So people will go try to get a U-Haul truck, bring their stuff to, you know, this public storage. Then when they have to move it out, they got to do the same thing over, hire random people, pay per hour. We give you a flat price that's all inclusive with the first month of storage included, and pickup and delivery.
10: See, that I think is pretty valuable because I know I actually have a friend right now who's going through a move. She had moved from actually Simi Valley, where your warehouse is, to Las Vegas. And then she just took a new job in Washington, D.C. Well, her new house is not going to be ready for several months. So she's got her stuff in Vegas and she's been struggling. Do I get a pod? She's like trying to figure out how to make this work. How incredibly convenient to just have to pack it up once. You guys take care of the storage for however long that is, whether it's a weekend or it's 3 months or a year. And then when you're ready for it, you call and the stuff shows up and everything is in one person's control instead of having to unpack and repack and find a public storage. That seems incredibly convenient.
5: Absolutely. We have had clients who went abroad for a couple of years. They told us, just pick up my stuff. We don't even know where we're going to ship it.
10: Wow.
5: So it's open-ended. We've had people who have exact plans, exact dates. They need us to pick it up on this day and deliver it on this day. We'll take care of it all.
10: Have you ever had anybody abandon their stuff and then you go on reality TV and just auction off warehouses?
5: Unfortunately, too many times.
10: Too many times? No way. Seriously?
5: Yeah, we thank God we've found a way to weed them out a little bit, but it's happened. We used to have an auction once or twice a year.
10: I always
5: love
10: those.
5: We haven't
10: shows.
5: Had one in a few years, though, so thankfully.
10: You got to invite me to those. Those are like, hey, I'll take $5 on that warehouse, and then you like find gold on the inside or something. I mean, I'm into that. It's like a treasure hunt or a junk dive.
5: Yeah,
10: we don't
5: exactly.
10: know.
5: Exactly. Most of the time, it's
10: junk.
5: They called us to pick up their junk and just didn't pay. But.
10: There we go. All right. What about families moving across the country? So, how different is that from moving across town? Because we say some people are staying within the state, moving around. What do you have to do? What does Presto have to do to make a long distance move easier and safer?
5: So we actually started the company almost 20 years ago now as a long distance hauler for companies that were doing pickups in local places like California and Maryland and New York and wherever.
10: So that was always the intention.
5: That was what we were doing.
10: Moves,
5: is we were doing it as a, it's called a carrier. We were doing it on a wholesale rate, business to business. And over the course of the first few years in business, we realized how many people were being taken advantage of, how many people weren't getting their deliveries on time. We were kind of cleaning up the mess and we were stuck in the middle of it. We decided we're going to go straight to consumer and we're going to do it start to finish. So for the first, I would say 10, 12 years, we actually turned down local moves because we primarily did out-of-state moving. That was what we knew. That was what we did. Eventually, we got licensed for local moves and now we do plenty of local. It's actually a big part of our business, but it's something that primarily long distance moves. That's where we started and that's what we are specialized in.
10: Well, that's fantastic. So the fact that they become experts in both, whatever your situation, they can help you even if you need to store those items. And Henry is fantastic. 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Now, families aren't just moving furniture. We talked about this. They're moving irreplaceable items. Sometimes family photographs, artwork, antiques, heirlooms, electronics, other valuables. What do you do to take the extra step, Henry, to protect those things that matter most to a family?
5: So it depends on the situation. Sometimes I'll actually tell people, I have customers come to me and say, you know, this item is precious to me. If I lose it, you know, there's just no way that I'm ever going to be able to live with myself. In those situations, honestly, sometimes I'll tell them, please, not because I don't trust our guys.
10: Take it with you.
5: Take it with you. Put it in your car. If you have the ability to do that. Also, we on that note, we started doing auto transport as well. Sometimes the auto transport, it might be safer. Just throw that piece in the back of the car, put it in the trunk. And that car goes on the truck. It goes straight. It gets there usually a little bit quicker than the household items. So that's one little tip that I can give. But otherwise, we'll take care of your items. We make sure that there's whatever sufficient bubble wrap, packing paper. We have very thick cardboard boxes that are special for dishes and, you know, fragile items. And then there are times where we just simply can't handle a certain item. It needs wood crating or it needs something that's additional. And we have third-party vendors that we work with all the time. We take care of it. We coordinate it. We price it out. We have great pricing with these vendors. And we'll still deal with it so you don't have to. As like I said, we're a moving concierge.
10: Yeah.
5: But it's something that we'll take care of from start to finish and make sure that your specific situation is handled properly.
10: I love it. Henry, let's say our listeners know that they're going to be moving in the next couple of months. What should they do right now? And how do they get in touch with Presto Logistics to start planning that move?
5: Well, first off, like you said, call my cell phone.
10: Yep.
5: 818-358-9000. You can reach out to me. A lot of times I will not answer the phone because I'm in meetings or I'm doing sponsor spotlights with Jen. But if I don't answer the phone, the easiest way to get in touch with me is shoot me a text and I will get back to you as soon as I can. I usually, like I said, will come out to your house to give you the quote. Next best option, we'll do a virtual call. Either way, we'll get you that quote and make sure we get you as accurate and honest and competitive as price as possible.
10: Yeah, and it's going to be customizable to you. All right, in our final moment here, what's the difference between using a moving company and a moving broker?
5: So it's a great question, and we get that a lot. And it's something that if you're moving from a remote location, wherever it might be, and there aren't many moving companies, you might need a broker because they'll find somebody local who's going to be able to get you the job done. Here in Southern California, like I said, obviously I'm biased. I want you to use Presto Logistics, but there are many moving companies in Southern California. You do not need a broker. So what brokers do is they take 30 to 40 to 50% deposit.
10: Mm-hmm.
5: That's their cut. And then they sell the job off to the local company.
10: Gotcha.
5: So naturally, either they're going to be significantly more expensive than a moving company, or if they're not, most likely that means that the moving company on the day of the move is up to no good.
10: Subpar.
5: They're going to show up, jack up the price on you at the last minute, and obviously you don't want that.
10: Sounds better to go direct just to the moving company.
5: Exactly. Themselves. And then there's the big van lines like Allied and Mayflower and United. I don't mean to give them a plug here,
10: yeah,
5: but if you call them, I have no, when a customer tells me that I have this and this company coming out to my house to give a quote also, I'm excited because I know I'm going to be cheaper than
10: them.
5: And
10: plus you do it all.
5: Exactly. And yeah, I do guarantee that we will match or beat any price from any licensed carrier that comes out to your house to give
10: I
5: you
10: love
5: a quote.
10: That. He'll beat the price. He'll give you a free quote, and it's a binding quote, by the way. 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I'm Jennifer Horn. Thank you for listening.

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1: We're here with Alex Apkarian. Welcome back. It is the sponsor spotlight. We thank you for joining us. And Allegiance Gold is in the focus today, Alex, because there are a lot of people, and I'm one of them, who are trying to dip our toe into precious metals because we've heard the reasons for them. We know that it's safe. We know that it's out of the system. We know that inflation is rising. We know that the dollar is losing its power. We know that this has protective properties. You can hold it at home. That makes you, you know, keeps you away from anything if there's an emergency or something like that. But I think there's a lot of hesitancy because we see the price. Even though we say now is the time, because if you get in now, you're actually kind of getting a sale price, which we're going to talk about. But we also want to know the best place to go, how much to buy, and we want somebody that we can trust. And what I found meeting with you and your team, Alex, is that you have built your company on integrity. And that's why I am so proud to be associated with you. 844-790-9191. We were talking about the dollar losing its power. This makes now really the time to buy gold, not only because the price is at about 4,000, which you say is almost a sale price for gold, but because we're not going to be backtracking on this. There are going to be countries that want to stop using the dollar. There are going to be a whole slew of reasons that the dollar is going to be losing strength. So this is the time.
2: Absolutely. Because like I said earlier, you want to get it when you don't need it.
1: That's right.
2: If you need it, that means two things are happening. One, maybe part of your portfolio is taking a hit, taking a hit from the market, taking a hit from the accelerated loss of buying power. And then on the other side, the price of gold, you're going to miss on that. You're going to end up paying a little bit more. So when I ask people back in 2008, when the market dropped 50%, were you impacted? 9 out of 10 times, they'll say yes. And then I ask, how long did it take you to recover? Well, they say, I don't know, about 7-10 years. Then the question is this, how much of a return did you need to break even? Problem happens where people will say, well, I lost 50%, then I need to make 50%.
1: Right.
2: In actuality, you need to make 100% return to recover. So this concept of lost decade, if you're close to retirement, let's say you're about 55 and plus, you don't have the luxury of a redo.
1: Mm-hmm.
2: You're one market reset away. You're one event away that could take you back 3 to 5 years. So if you lose, let's say 50%, you got to be able to make 100%.
1: Right.
2: What does that mean? You're either going to have to work more. You're either going to have to make some sort of sacrifices. Why does this matter?
1: Mm-hmm.
2: Because if you look at historical performances, anytime we've had an economic setback, gold has been the tool that offsets those losses.
1: Yeah.
2: So people just think about gold from a negative perspective, as in there's a problem, I got to get gold. But in actuality, what gold has done, if we look at the numbers, let's look at the scoreboard. Imagine I know you're a Dodger fan.
1: Okay? Yes.
2: So you're in the ninth inning, okay?
1: Okay.
2: All right, and we're playing, what do we say, Yankees? Or
1: Talk about the Red Sox. They had our way. Let's say the Yankees.
2: Yankees,
1: we can
2: okay?
1: beat them.
2: We can beat them, and we are going to beat them.
1: Yeah.
2: So with our imagination, if you're looking at the scoreboard, let's say the Dodgers is gold, and let's say Yankees is the S&P 500.
1: Okay.
2: So we're in the ninth inning, but I'm going to give you a time frame of, let's say, from between the year 2000 till 2026. Which team, gold as in Dodgers or S&P 500 as in Yankees, which team in the last 25 years has done better?
1: Well, you know I like gold and I like the Dodgers. I got to go with the Dodgers and gold, Alex.
2: Then that's the answer.
1: Please.
2: I'll tell you why. Because gold was about $250.
1: Mm-hmm.
2: Today, gold is over $4,000.
1: Talk about being sad, by the way. I can remember listening to people talk about getting gold, getting gold, getting gold. If I had done that, and this is what I don't want people to do. If you're listening right now, I don't want you to be me saying, hey, I should have done that 10 years ago. Because the time is now. Your $4,000 now is going to be your $6,000 in another couple of years. The value of gold has progressively gone upwards, and I kick myself for just exactly what you're talking about.
2: And this is where we come in.
1: Yes.
2: Because the question we ask is this. If there was something that prevented you to have the confidence to make a well-informed decision, what would that be?
1: I think just lack of education. And I think people are scared when it comes to their money. It's strange. I don't know if it's pulling it out of the system. I don't know what makes people slow down. But what I love is that, and this is a good question, is why people should come to you, because you really make it easy. You make people understand, and the process is not scary. And that's fantastic for people who just are like, I don't even want to deal with this. It's like going to the doctor. I don't want to deal with it. 844-790-9191 for Allegiance Gold. You should call them today. Alex Abkarian and his team, 844-790-9191. So what else makes you different at Allegiance Gold, Alex?
2: We understand that we're in the trust business.
1: Mm-hmm.
2: Every gold dealer can sell you the product. So product does matter. But before you even think about the product, you have to understand, does this make sense in my portfolio? What amount of that will be ideal? Should I utilize my retirement account, or should I utilize my funds that are just sitting in the bank? So as we start having the conversation, that is the education that we go through. Because if we remove the pressure of making a decision and we just have a candid conversation, then the real truth is going to come. The real truth is not important to us as much as it is for the investor.
1: Because it's different for every investor.
2: Absolutely.
1: Right.
2: So instead of us kind of treading lightly around the subject, we kind of want to go deep three levels. So that way you will benefit from that conversation. That's how deep our education is. We provide almost like an institutional level research, mm-hmm. providing third-party resources, historical performances. And the difference with us is because we have a lot of financial acumen, we've been in banking, we've seen thousands of portfolios, we're the favorite physical precious metals dealer of so many AM870 hosts.
1: Yeah.
2: Yourself, we have the privilege and honor from Arif Halaby, from Larry Elder. And as we've developed this relationship, they all ask us the same question. Mm-hmm. Why should I work with Allegiance Gold? And overwhelmingly what we hear, education, transparency, relationship. And because of that, Jen, Money.com nominated Allegiance Gold as the best overall company for a gold IRA in July of 2026.
1: That is so exciting. That's a big congratulations. Well, there are a lot of companies out there and a lot of competition. So congratulations to you. Well deserved.
2: This is not an endorsement. Mm-hmm. We're not paying. They've actually done a mystery shopper and they've gone through the process and their response to us was overwhelming. But this is where the difference in management teams come in.
1: Mm-hmm.
2: You can either choreograph, have a business process in place that no matter what, the representative that you're dealing with understands that your money is your livelihood, understands that there's no rush in creating a unnecessary transaction, because we value our main intention. We always tell clients, we're not interested in a transaction.
1: Mm-hmm.
2: We're interested in retaining you as a client.
1: A long-term relationship.
2: And that's where we start getting referrals. That's where we get second, third, fourth acquisition. So imagine if you and I spoke about 5 years ago, I might have said, you know what? Why don't you kind of dip your toe?
1: Yeah, see how it is.
2: Come up with a dollar amount that you're comfortable. And what we learned is that first acquisition, like, I don't know how it's going to be delivered. Is it going to be fully insured? What is the quality of the product? Mm-hmm. Are they going to send me a tracking number? Are they going to call me? How quickly they're going to deliver? So once you kind of see how this works, you know, we have a whole team behind us. When you read the reviews, it's all about creating a great experience. See, I know you and I, you talk about food, we talk about wine. We can go to restaurant A, restaurant B.
1: Yeah.
2: Maybe restaurant B has much better food.
1: You'll get food from any place, but where are you going to get the right stuff?
2: The right stuff
1: and the good stuff.
2: And the right experience. You just want to go back and back, and that's what we like to do at Allegiance Gold.
1: So this is great advice, I think, if you're first time and you're going, okay, I want to really dip my toe in, or I want to maybe convert an IRA, I want to get serious about gold. The education is there. But the experience that you're talking about is really important if you already have gold from another dealer and you're looking for something new, if you're looking for a better experience and a better relationship, and you want the products that are going to be smartest for you. You're not going to just be sold whatever the hot property of the day, something that really matters and that's useful to you.
2: Absolutely. So instead of dangling the carrot to our listeners, why don't we give them something to work with?
1: Let's do it. 844-790-9191. What's the carrot?
2: So the carrot is this.
1: Get that with the gold.
2: You know, everyone talks about there is these products. What is the product? Well, there's really three categories of products.
1: Mm-hmm.
2: Bullion, numismatic, and proofs.
1: Okay.
2: Okay. So if you're a collector, you're going to like the numismatic. What are those? These are pre-1934, pre-1964. They're no longer in production.
1: Cool stuff.
2: They're cool stuff. The challenge with them, it's like buying an art piece. Mm-hmm. Now, you might want to get one or two of those, but if you end up getting a lot of those, it might feel good when you're buying it. But because we ask the most important question, what's your time frame to exit this?
1: Mm-hmm.
2: How are you going to sell it? When do you think you're going to sell it? When do you think you're going to need the funds? And the reason why we ask those questions, to make sure that we align the client with the right product. So the lesson here is this. If you're thinking about gold for like 12 to 24 months period, you have zero business with collectible numismatic products.
1: Sure.
2: Why is that? Because you end up paying a lot more premium to the dealer up front.
1: That's going to be more for your collector, right?
2: So if you're a collector, that makes sense. But if you're someone who's looking to increase your investments, preserve, grow, have that privacy, have that protection, you want to look at products that are very liquid, very recognizable.
1: Sure.
2: Products like American that we actually suggest to a lot of our clients.
1: So if you go to see Alex and his team over at Allegiance Gold, and you should make an appointment, you have the conversation, you go and you bring all your materials in so that they can take a look at what you have, what you want to do, what you want to accomplish, and then they're going to take you through the plan. And everything is transparent. There is education's at the top of the list, truly, with Allegiance Gold. That's what makes them different. 844-790-9191 to schedule your appointment. 844-790-9191. And Alex, it is always great chatting with you. As a client of Allegiance Gold, I always say that you make it really easy to talk about what you do because you do such a great job at it. Your integrity, your transparency, your team, everybody is fantastic. And so if you are thinking about getting involved in gold for the first time, if you're thinking about maybe adding more gold to your portfolio, or heck, you just want a second look, call Alex Abkarian at 844-790-9191, 844-790-9191. It is always great to be with you, Alex. Thank you so much for sharing your information with us.
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1: 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And thank you all for joining us. I'm Jennifer Horn. 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
1: SRN News, I'm Mary Rose. President Trump holds a large GOP rally in Tennessee today in Clarksville, and he warns that if Democrats regain control of Congress, they'll revive policies he says have repeatedly failed.
10: So the last time the radical left Democrats had power, they gave us the worst inflation in American history, the highest energy prices in American history. And by the way, our gasoline is less now than it was under sleepy Joe Biden, just so you understand. And what did we do? We prevented Iran from having a nuclear weapon.
1: Cleanup and recovery efforts are underway across the southeast as remnants of Hurricane Isaias weaken and move further inland. This is SRN News.
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17: Ronald Reagan believed freedom was more than a political system or a set of laws. In 1988, he said, "Freedom describes the God-given condition of the human soul."